A short meditation from the wisdom of the saints. I believe my days are few. I feel such an extraordinary desire to work and to serve God. I feel it so passionately that I cannot believe God would have given it to me if he did not mean to take me away at once.

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1: In the name of the Father, and of the Son, and of the Holy Ghost. Amen. Mighty faithful, today we commemorate the seven sorrows of our mother. And I really hope you could follow in your missals the beautiful texts of the Mass, from the Iterit until the sequence, which was just sung, which are expressing the contemplation of the Church of this very painful aspect of our faith, which is the pain, the dolors, you know, the suffering of our beautiful and dear mother. And you remember the Church usually represents our mother with the heart pierced by seven swords. First one, for the prophecy of Simeon, a sword will pierce your soul. Another one for the flight into Egypt before our Lord Jesus Christ, still a baby. The third one for the loss of the child Jesus while he was 12 years old, and they finally found him in the temple. The fourth one, when Our Lady met our Lord Jesus Christ during his passion on his way to Calvary. The fifth one, at the foot of the cross, seeing his son, her son crucified for our sins. The sixth one, when Jesus is taken down from the cross and she receives his body. And finally, when she sees this beloved son being put in the tomb. So we know we contemplate often these seven sorrows of Our Lady. But you know, while I was preparing this sermon and meditating on the sorrows of Our Lady, I found another explanation and contemplation of the swords that pierced the heart of our mother. I found it in a book written by a Dominican, Father Mikyoff. In his explanation on the litany of Our Lady, for every single one of the litany, of the strophe of the litany, he has a beautiful explanation. And when he explains, he contemplates Mother Mary, Queen of Martyrs. He highlights that in the Holy Scripture, we can find different kinds of swords. The first one is the material sword, or the sword of iron, of which it is said in St. Matthew, all who take up the sword will perish by the sword. The second one, the sword of incredulity, or doubt in matters of faith, which struck the apostles when they abandoned the Lord and all fled. Then comes the sword of the Word of God, of which the apostle says in the epistle to the Hebrews, the word of God is living and effectual and sharper than any two-edged sword. Comes next the sword of persecution and tribulation that pierced Joseph. His feet were shackled in chains, iron pierced his soul. So maybe you don't remember, this is when Joseph was betrayed by his brothers and sold to the Egyptians, which was, of course, a prophecy, an annunciation of what would be the life of our Lord, betrayed by Judas, his brother. Then comes the sword of the tongue, spoken of by the psalmist. Children of men, your teeth are spears and arrows, your tongue a sharp sword that pierced the heart of people. Comes next the sword of the Passion of Christ, of which he himself says in the Psalm 21, O God, deliver my soul from the sword. The sword of love, next, spoken of by the bridegroom in the Song of Songs. You have wounded my heart, my sister, my spouse. The sword of compassion, of which it is said in Job, he inflicts wound upon wound. He rushes at me like a warrior. And finally, There is the sword of the judgment of God, which appeared in the mouth of him who bore a two-edged sword. So maybe you remember this is from the Apocalypse, when our Lord, we have this representation of our Lord Jesus Christ in his glory with a two-edged sword in his mouth, representing the sword of judgment, when God will separate, cut off, you know, the good from the wicked ones forever. So after finding these nine different kind of swords in the Bible, Father Miekow has a look and says some of them are definitely not applicable to Our Lady, while others will help understand the depth of the pain of our mother, because they will highlight different aspects of the sufferings she had to endure during her life, and especially, of course, during the Passion of Jesus. So the material sword, no, it never pierced the heart of Our Lady when Simeon was talking about the sword piercing his soul. That wasn't a physical sword. Our Lady didn't receive a physical sword. The sword of infidelity, of course not. Our Lady never lost faith in our Lord Jesus Christ. And maybe you remember, if you assisted the office of the Tenebrae, which we are singing during the Holy Week. At the end of the office, there is only one light still on, not extinguished. After each one of the psalms, we extinguish one of the candles, one after the other. But at the end, there is only one which remains the whole time lit. This is Our Lady. Until the end, until the death of our Lord, which is symbolized by, you remember, the thunder with the missiles. This is Our Lady, keeping faith until the last moment. No sort of infidelity, absolutely not, in her heart. The sort of severity of God's judgment, again, doesn't apply to her mother. In the opposite, you know, when she left this earth, she was received with a huge hug by her son, and she was put in the highest place in heaven as the queen of heaven and earth. So, of course, these three swords, they don't apply to our mother. But the six others, they do. And first of all, the sword of love. Saint Bernard says, the love of Christ is the chosen arrow that pierced the soul of the Virgin. For there is no part of her virginal body that was not struck by it. And this is the mystery of our beloved mother. From the very moment of her conception, she was conceived in grace, in charity, in holiness. In such a way, St. Alphonsus says that if we put the love of all the mothers for all time, since the very beginning of the earth until the end, until Judgment Day, and we put this love in one heart, we are not even close to the love of Mother Mary. That's incredible. Why? Because she received a fullness of grace, fullness of charity, therefore a fullness of love. The sword of the Word of God clearly also pierced the soul of our mother. Because of her deep understanding of every single word coming from the mouth of God, every single word in the Revelation. You know, when we read the Bible, I strongly encourage you to read with regularity, frequently the Bible, especially the New Testament. Most of the time, we don't get the full meaning of the Bible. We understand, of course, something, because it's made for all of us, but the deep meaning, the depth of the Bible requires, of course, special inspiration from God. Mother Mary, as soon as she started to read the Old Testament, she understood perfectly every single word in the Bible because she received a very special inspiration to understand. The book of Genesis, Exodus, etc., all the books of the Old Testament. She understood perfectly everything, and especially, of course, the passages, the parts referring to our Lord Jesus Christ. She perfectly understood the mission of the Messiah, his suffering mission, his betrayal, his sufferings, his pains. And therefore, the sword of sorrow, anguish, and tribulation definitely also pierced the soul of Our Lady. And during the entire life of Jesus, St. Augustine says, one can believe that tribulation is signified by the sword that wounded her maternal soul by the violence of pain. She knew everything. She read Isaiah. She read the Psalms. She knew that the Messiah was a suffering Messiah. So when she accepted to be the mother of the Savior, she knew it. This is not a joyful mission. The most beautiful mission, of course, but that will be a terrible mission. Suffering mission. Being the mother of a suffering son will be betrayed, nailed, in pain, abandoned. She knew that. So she lived her entire life in anguish, and we can think that, you know, the day she didn't find our Lord when he was 12 years old, she probably thought, is it the time? Is it the moment of all these sufferings prophesied in Isaiah? Is it now? And we can understand her anguish for 3 days looking for the child Jesus, because he was thinking, maybe that's it. He's gone. He's offering up his life for the salvation of mankind. The sword of Jesus' passion pierced the soul of the Virgin. And I will quote literally the words from Father McHugh. The very sword of the cross that killed Jesus Christ in his flesh also wounded and pierced his mother in her heart and affections. I believe when Simeon said, a sword shall pierce your soul, he drew his metaphor from the gladiator who strikes his adversary with such a powerful blow with a sword or spear that the blade passing through the other side grievously wounds the person closest, if not fatally. We can easily imagine, you know, the gladiator just putting the sword very deeply into the body of the person in front of him to kill, to really affect the person. And this is what Simeon had in mind, very probably, this deep wound caused by this sword of Christ's passion. The word Simeon uses, shall pierce, signifies the immense pain of the Virgin, which should not be superficial, so to speak, but should penetrate to the depth of her soul. Hence, St. Jerome, or according to others, Sophronius says, it is certain that Mary suffered so much that the power of her pain penetrated and took possession of her whole soul. I know sometimes it happens during this life that we have to suffer a deep pain. And it's kind of, we cannot abstract from it. And especially the pains of the soul, the pains of the body, they can be obsessive. But the pain of the soul, they can become so intense that people, they cannot live with it. And this is why we have people, unfortunately, who are putting an end to their life. Because the pain of the soul is unbearable. What was the pain of our mother? And finally, the sword of compassion. Oh, how painful and cruel it was for the Virgin Mary to be present at the death of her son, to bid him farewell, to see furious wolves horribly treat that lamb, to see him during his agony shed blood profusely, to see him betrayed by Judas, to see him seized by fierce enemies, to see him bound in chains and dragged from tribunal to tribunal, denied 3 times by Peter, abandoned by the other disciples, torn by frightful scourging, pierced even to the temples by a crown of sharp thorns, unjustly condemned to the punishment of death, placed after Barabbas, the murderer and greatest of scoundrels, being on his shoulders the heavy burden of the cross, enduring the torment of crucifixion, dying the most ignominious death, and pierced in his side by the soldier's spear. though many tribulations pierced the soul of the virgin, what wounded her most deeply was that feeling of compassion that penetrated her maternal entrails at the sight of her son and Lord dying on the cross. Thus, the Venerable Bede says to the Virgin Mother, a sort of sorrow pierced your loving soul while you contemplated the death of God, your Son, born of your flesh. Such are the swords that have pierced the soul of the Blessed Virgin Mary and have made her a martyr. Nay, more than a martyr. My faithful, may these words help us to contemplate a little bit the pain of our mother. And you know, why doing that? Why contemplating the Queen of Martyrs? Why looking at the sorrows of our mother? Not by any kind of rejoicing in sadness. Absolutely not. But because our mother teaches us what really matters. And what really matters is suffering for God in this life. It's not easy, but this is the example she gives us. Bearing our cross, carrying our cross with Jesus crucified, having compassion of our Lord Jesus Christ by helping him carrying his cross, saving the souls, collaborating with the salvation of the sinners. That's the lesson of today's feast. So, mighty faithful, let's be generous. Let's see the heart of our mother pierced for us. Pierced for our sins, pierced for our salvation, and let's promise her, Mother, I won't let you alone. I won't leave you alone. Today, I also want to carry my cross with you. I want to have a little part in your suffering to console you and to finally meet you in heaven with our Lord Jesus Christ. In the name of the Father, and of the Son, and of the Holy Ghost.
2: Our Lord Jesus Christ, he came on this earth with one purpose. He came to die. A priest is an instrument. Archbishop Lefebvre has a line that I think really gives us a little bit more information about what the priesthood is. He says that in accomplishing their apostolic works, the priests of the society will strive to be docile instruments of the Holy Ghost in order to transmit eternal life to souls. God doesn't need a certain type, a certain temperament. God doesn't need certain talents. A Father so-and-so, he's so smart. You don't need to be Father so-and-so. A Father so-and-so, he can run boys' camps. He's so amazing. Maybe, and God is using his talents for his own purposes, for God's purposes. But you don't have to be that. No, God will use what talents he has given to you if he wants to use you for his priesthood. And in fact, the less you think you are something, the more docile an instrument you will be. Is it terrifying to think about saving souls, the salvation of souls depending on you over 7 years in the seminary? Absolutely. Just like it was terrifying for our Lord Jesus Christ in the Garden of Gethsemane to think about what he would suffer on the next day and as he went up Mount Calvary to the cross. But don't you think that our Lord, if he's going to take a young man and make him so much like unto himself that he gives him a special character on his soul, a priesthood, don't you think that he won't invite you on the same somewhat terrifying adventure to save souls? No greater love has a man than that a man lay down his life for his friends. Priest is an instrument. But, as the statutes also say, he's there to transmit eternal life. He is there to transmit eternal life.

Today is the 22nd Sunday after Pentecost, the first Sunday of the month. The second collection is for the Academy, and there's a blessing of religious articles after Mass for those who need. Please keep in your prayers the Academy as we have our major fundraiser on Wednesday. The students have to jog for an hour just on our property here. It's not going to be off-site. You're welcome to come for the good weather, to support, to jog if you wish. But please pray for the great success. We are about $80,000 from our goal, which is seemingly hopeless, but we've done in the past miraculous things through God's help. So please pray and support as you can. You're definitely welcome to come and see in the bulletin the details to support if you need. On Saturday, we have the marriage recollection offered. As mentioned in the bulletin, one of our priests from Germany will be giving conferences from afar. Please encourage others and yourselves to attend if you are married or aspiring to such a vocation. Also on Sunday, we have a visitor, Father Guy Scafre from Mexico. He's a prior there. He will be given a presentation on the Mexican apostolate. And it's not only to present, but also to try to financially support. If you're able, please come prepared and certainly have questions if you have them. On Tuesday night, we have the normal weekly catechism, and then on Thursday, the Holy Name meeting as normal for the second Thursday of the month. And there will be confessions after the sermon in the lab. For the epistle of today's Mass, it is taken from Philippians chapter 1. Brethren, we are confident in the Lord Jesus that he who hath begun a good work in you will perfect it unto the day of Christ Jesus. As it is meet for me to think this for you all, for that I have you in my heart, and that by my bands and in the defense and confirmation of the gospel, you are partakers of my joy. For God is my witness how I long after you in the bowels of Jesus Christ. All this I pray, that your charity may more and more abound in knowledge and in all understanding, that you may approve the better things, that you may be sincere and without offense unto the day of Christ, filled with the fruit of justice through Jesus Christ, unto the glory and praise of God. The gospel is taken from St. Matthew chapter 22. At that time, the Pharisees went and consulted among themselves how to ensnare Jesus in his speech, and they sent to him their disciples with the Herodians, saying, Master, we know that thou art a true speaker, and teachest the way of God in truth, neither carest thou for any man, for thou dost not regard the person of men. Tell us, therefore, what dost thou think? Is it lawful to give tribute to Caesar, or not? But Jesus, knowing their wickedness, said, Why do you tempt me, you hypocrites? Show me the coin of the tribute. And they offered him a penny. And Jesus said to them, Whose image and superscription is this? And they said to him, Caesar's. He said to them, Render, therefore, to Caesar the things that are Caesar's, and to God the things that are God's. Thus are the words of the Holy Gospel. The reason there is so much wickedness in the world is because of the weakness of Catholic men. In the name of the Father, and of the Son, and of the Holy Ghost, amen. Reverend Father, dear faithful of our Lord Jesus Christ, we have to consider the circumstances in which we live, and we have to know, as citizens of a state, of a country, that there is something at great stake to happen on Tuesday. Some of us could care less, because we know it's the will of God what takes place. But yet we forget that we are all instruments of Almighty God. Yours truly for you. You parents for your children. And each one of us as a citizen of a nation to support the good, to despise the bad, and to do all that we can to promote the truth. Many of us know that there are many media clips that are there for each candidate. And they're all, at this point, as the stakes are high,
traveling everywhere, spending our money, and they're going at each other's throats. God willing, you recognize all of that as immoral. We are not able to unnecessarily disclose others' hidden faults. We are not able to lambast another as a lack of charity. We certainly can bring forth publicly that which is necessary and to discern that which is good, but let us never think for one instant that what we see and what we hear is always that which is good or true. Today we want to step back. That is the purpose of a Sunday, to rest, to reflect, and to understand what we must do on Tuesday or thereabouts. In New York especially, there is a possible historic moment, and we all must have faith and great hope. Yet, let us not forget that there are three theological virtues, the last, the most important, as we hear in today's epistle, must abound more and more that which is charity. We have to love all candidates, love that they go to heaven, and yet we have to do our part, which is not to sin, but to be virtuous, to go out and to do our part, and to know that if God allows a cross, as he's allowed so many, we must thank God. And that is one thing we have to recognize as well today. The beautiful weather. How many of us, the last few days, giving gratitude to Almighty God? There are excerpts that will be read today from Pope Pius XI. On the reason why there is still so much problem in the world, why God suffers so much, although he cannot suffer in his glory, yet it's because of the ingratitude of men. It is a weakness, and let us all try today to repair for such. The Catechism of the Council of Trent asks us to reflect on two points. The one is dogmatic. It is a matter of faith. Conjoined with the gospel, the last phrase, that we must render to Caesar the things that are Caesar and to God the things that are God's. It is that aspect that we are part of a church. There is one God. There is a Christ who founded this church who is God. There is a vicar of Christ. There are the members, the sheep who want to follow those hierarchical figures who lead us to God, and we all have our small churches, our homes, our parishes, but we're all united under this aspect of the church. We all must be given back to God. We are God's. That is God's property. We are God's in the lowercase g, of course, and that is why you parents must treat your children as princes and princesses. Now their heads are just exploding. But you parents also are children of God. And you may not have been treated as such, and therefore treat others as you were treated, which again is a problem. Hence why we have reminders always for us. Today, one of them, that we have to be united under God, Christ, the church. But yet oftentimes we get confused and we look at all these candidates and we get confused on what is right and wrong and we just do what we wish. But rather in the church, being given the truth and seeing how we must accomplish it in our daily life, we must listen and we must follow. Of course, it is hard today in the crisis in the church to know who to follow, when to follow, and how to do so. But God will give you that Catholic sense, and pray for that. Pray that you want to be in the church and not just come for the sacraments. The sacraments are one small aspect of the church. There is so much more to render to God. A reflection of this in the church is to support the church. It is one of those six precepts that we often forget because we memorize the Ten Commandments.
And we forget that there actually are six ways in which we can follow those commandments. Those are the precepts of the church, one of which is to contribute to the support of the church. Why? Because we need to have churches. We need to have places of worship. We need to have opportunities for parish events to bring people and involve people, because we are human. And if we don't find the church, the parish, if we don't have this hierarchical structure from where we can receive all good, we will be lost. Parents, your children follow you. So try today to reflect on how you give that example to your children. There are so many young adults who are reared and forget, or forget so much that they never have that habit to contribute to the support of the church. Today is that reminder to render to God the things that are God's. Remember that although this phrase is often taken that we have to pay our taxes and we have to pay our dues and we have to pay our bills, does not God possess all things? Is not God the originator of all things, spiritual and material? He ought to receive part of our budget, that is, to support his church. Of course, it is difficult, but it's a good reflection today to remember that phrase and what it means. But another conclusion to this, before we go to the moral aspect, is that, children, you are meant to be given to God. Marriages took place yesterday, very beautiful ceremonies. Three, to my knowledge, were bound in marriage, three couples. But yet those marriages are meant to be places from which religious vocations grow. Parents, look at your children. Think of how you reflect on this phrase of Matthew 22, render to God the things that are God's. Your children, although hard it is to hear, are not your own. Your children need to know this, and they need to know that you have given life, but yet you want to give them that ultimate life, that opportunity to go to God so swiftly through the religious life. Yet, rather, Friday, I was able to go out into public with another priest, and there was a couple who waved us down and said, "Are you Catholic priests?" And thankfully, we were able to say, "Yes." He said the collar gave it away. Didn't the cassock? But yet, this man was Catholic. He said it, past tense. He was Catholic. He brought all his good memories forward. And then finally, the other priest said, "You know, we're fishermen. We're going to bring you back into the church." And he got out of that handshake so quick. He was so glad to let us go. He was so embarrassed that he had to state that he was Catholic, and yet he had to hit the reality, the truth, that we need him back in the church. He knows he's outside the church, wherein there's no salvation. And thankfully, he saw priests. But the problem of this whole story is that he often doesn't see priests. Dear parents, render to Caesar the things that are Caesar's, but don't forget the last. Render to God the things that are God's. The second part is the moral aspect, again, of this same phrase, which means, according to the Catechism of the Council of Trent, this phrase is important. We want to reflect on how we have to live our lives in conjunction with this. It is the fourth commandment. And the children memorized it, and parents, you know, and you are very glad to write it on your walls in your homes. Nothing else is written on your walls but this one: honor thy father and thy mother. God willing, we know it is so much more quantified and so much more qualified. That means it's not just mom and dad to whom we want to give obedience, but we need to give respect and obedience to all authority, civil and religious, teacher, priest, any adult.
We want to explain this to the children because oftentimes the children think they follow the fourth commandment. They honor mom and dad. They obey mom and dad. But do they respect mom and dad? And do they bring that to all authority? Every authority, civil, politic.

we have broken the fourth commandment. It is tough because at times we are so guilty of this, especially political seasons. This is when we think anything goes. And yet, what is God asking? He's asking us to give gratitude, to be virtuous for all those good things he's given. And the reason why we have so much problem in today's world is because Catholic men are so weak. Here are some words of Pius XI on this gratitude. Though he, that is Christ, insisted on the immensity of his love, at the same time with sorrowful heart, he grieved over the great number of horrible outrages heaped upon him by the ingratitude of mankind. He used the words which should be graven in the hearts of all pious souls so as never to be forgotten by them. Quote, "Behold this heart, which has loved men so much and has loaded them with every favor, and for this boundless love has had not merely no return of gratitude, but on the contrary, forgetfulness, neglect, contumely, and that at times at the hands of those who were so bound by the debt and duty of a special love," unquote. Today, we're given the great opportunity to repair for the past and to leap forward to the future about trying to encourage each other in being grateful for this weather, being grateful for all things we are given, a church and parents and life. How often we forget to reflect on having slept one extra hour. These things must never go outdone. And the more good and virtue that Catholic men produce, the women will follow, not only the good, but also the bad. The more good these Catholic men can do, the more they pray for good politicians, the less evil we will have in the world. What can we do, particularly as we have this month of the poor souls? Make a visit to the poor souls today. It's a family event. Go to the cemeteries and pray for those poor souls who got it wrong. They offended that fourth commandment. They got it wrong. They did not render to Caesar the things that are Caesar's, and they certainly, if they didn't do that, forgot to render to God the things that are God's. But we want to change that. And don't forget that Advent is in 3 Sundays. Prepare now for a good resolution to be faithful always to this fourth commandment, and God willing, vocations will blossom. In the name of the Father, and of the Son, and of the Holy Ghost, amen.

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1: The nature of penance of any sort is that we tend to flag while we're doing it. We don't tend to hold out the same level of interest or zeal in it. It doesn't take very long. But the church reminds us in different ways of what we're doing. That's why the masses of every day usually mention penance in some way, remind us of it, encourage us in it, talk about the value of it. But we also have to look to the end. There's an old saying, you know, and all things look to the end. And it's very important. What are we actually seeking? Because sometimes I think we try to make an act of will without really thinking about what we're trying to will, why we're doing this, what it's for. And we need as many reasons as possible. Purity of intention is one of the things we aim for in the spiritual life. A complete period of intention where we do everything really directly and completely for God and with no other real motivation. But it's a state that we don't reach very quickly. And generally speaking, we reach it by lots of other good intentions rather than trying to go directly to it. That's something which is a part of the higher levels of the spiritual life. And it's something we can't necessarily just jump into and expect it to work. Just like we usually can't expect very small children to do everything with great purity of intention, because they have a lot of other passions and emotions going on. And so we can tell them that they should do this penitential act. We can tell them they should sit still because daddy said so, but it's not always the best motivation. It's good to start there, it's good to work towards that, but sometimes they also need a cookie or something. It's part of how things work with real human beings. In the same way, over time, our wills tend to slip from their initial resolution. And one of the ways we can help to keep them from slipping is by having as many possible reasons, as many things for our will to grab onto as possible. Just one thing doesn't usually work very well for us. It's one grip, and if we lose the grip on that, then everything falls apart. If we have many grips, many different ways in which we hold on to the same act of will, the same intention, we're much less likely to lose it altogether. And so to have as many motivations as possible, as many things for our will to grab onto as possible, as many good things, obviously, is a good thing itself. And one of the big ones is that desire of heaven. We want to seek heavenly glory. God has offered it to us. He's in fact promised it to us if we do what he has asked of us. And so it is meant to be a goal. It's meant to be a worthwhile thing that we seek. In serving God, in doing all things for him, he doesn't, technically speaking, have to give us anything. We owe God everything and he owes us nothing. He gave us our existence. He made us out of nothing, and so he owes us nothing. But in point of fact, he's offered us, promised us, a reward for serving him. And so it's important for us to use that reward as a consideration. And if we see the apostles getting this vision of the transfiguration shortly before the Passion, if we see that this is placed during Lent, this gospel is placed on a Sunday during Lent for a reason. It is to remind us, as it was to remind the apostles, of what was to come. The apostles are going to see the crucifixion. Our Lord will start after the transfiguration, speaking a great deal about the crucifixion, a great deal about his passion and death. And the apostles will not understand. And our Lord tries to show them, in the most unmistakable way possible, that he is God. So that they will be able to hold on to this. They will be able to come back. They will be able to make it through the Passion, make it through that obscuring of his divinity, that total obscurity, and come out the other side with their faith intact. The tradition of the fathers is that only St. Peter really keeps his faith. He doesn't seem to understand the resurrection, but he keeps his faith in the divinity of our Lord throughout, even though he does run away and deny. But the apostles we see are given all the tools to do so. They're given all the tools to hold on to this image of divinity. This image in which, even at the time, our Lord is talking with Moses and Elias. According to tradition, he's talking with them about his passion. He's discussing this fulfilling of all prophecy, this fulfilling of the Old Testament with these two prophets in glory. We also are meant to take this as a help to get through our own struggles, our own trials, our own sufferings of every day and every year. To remember what is ahead, what remains, and that penance is not the goal. Penance is a necessary means to the end. We're not good at doing this without it. Unless you shall do penance, you all shall likewise perish, after all. We need it for some reason. We need it because we are so easily attached to the wrong things. But it's not the goal. It's not like spiritual bodybuilding where we're trying to show off how much penance we can do compared to the other guy. It's really a question of giving ourselves generously to God by showing that we can say no to self, that we can say no to this world, we can say no to the flesh, and so yes to him. That's what it's really about. The goal is heaven. The goal is happiness. The goal is that thing not worthy to be compared with anything on earth. That glory to come. The place where all tears are wiped away from our eyes. The place of eternal rest. Where our toils come to an end. The place where we possess God. It's hard for us to describe because we don't understand what possessing God means. We don't really see him as it is. We have enough trouble comprehending goodness. Evil is easy for us to comprehend. Goodness is hard. We have enough trouble comprehending goodness and beauty to see it as something which can never be taken away from us. Something which is absolute. Something which is the sum of all good and desirable things that we have ever found on this earth. And more so. That's what we mean when we say the vision of God. It's not just looking at something for eternity. It is possessing and sharing the life of the source of all of our desires, the fulfillment of all of our desires. That's what we seek. The way there is the cross, yes. But the cross is a step along the way. Something brief compared to eternity. Something difficult compared to sin. But something brief that leads to a great good. And so as we do our penances, whether small or great, whether they feel small or great, depending on the day. When we are tempted to flag, we want to remind ourselves of why we are doing this. There is something more that I am seeking. There is something more for my will to hold on to. I want to please God. I want to go to him. I want to have this happiness. I want to be able to leave all these things behind. And so I can say no to myself for one more day, or one more hour, or one more minute even. I can try again if I've been failing. I can seek him once more. It's the message of the Transfiguration. You see, St. Peter wants to stay. As always, he says what he thinks. He wants to stay. He sees the glory of heaven and says, okay, now is the time for that. Let's stick with this. And it's clear the response of God is, this not yet the time. It's not yet the time for that. Heaven, glory, is to come. The passion comes first. Sacrifice comes first. Self-denial comes first. But that glory is to come. That glory is the goal. That glory is what we seek. Let's ask the Blessed Mother, who is the one who understands this glory best, was closest to her son, and was most mortified at the foot of the cross, to help us to understand mortification, to help us to embrace it, but to embrace it not for itself.
2: And so, my dear faithful, on this 30th of September, we have the commemoration of a very great saint, a doctor of the Church. To remember, this title of doctor is given especially to those who, by their learning and by their holiness, have defended the teaching of our Lord and Savior Jesus Christ, that they are doctors exactly because of their teaching, because of the solidity of their explanation, and also of their orthodoxy, that is to say, of their correct teaching of the catechism and the doctrine that we know through our Lord Jesus Christ. Saint Jerome himself was actually born in what is Dalmatia, which is what we now call Croatia today. He was born in this beautiful part of the Roman Empire, and as a young man, he was sent to Rome in order to finish his studies. He was already a quite gifted individual for his different skills, especially in literature, but a profoundly gifted for languages, especially. And so there in Rome, he will learn Greek and Latin, and then later he will be, turned away from his good beginnings, to all sorts of disorders that were then in Rome at that time. This was in the beginning of the middle of the 4th century. And so after a few years of dissolution, however, he came to himself, given a very special grace by our Lord Jesus Christ, to change his life, to put off the works of the flesh, and to take on the life of a Christian. And so it's exactly then that he will become a great instrument for our Lord in order to help Holy Mother Church, and especially to give to Holy Mother Church the definitive version of the Scriptures. For after he was in Rome, he will meet many of the Christians in Rome, amongst them the Pope Damasus, who was a very learned pope and recognized in Saint Jerome his talents and his ability. But yet Saint Jerome had an idea to simply withdraw from the world and to live the life of a hermit in order to atone for his sins, but above all to contemplate the Scriptures, for he saw in the Holy Scriptures that source of life, that he could meditate upon the Word of God morning and night, as the psalmist says. And so he retired all the way to the Holy Land, and there in Bethlehem he established his little hermitage, and there he lived actually in the cave, which by tradition was where our Lord and Savior was born. So there in Bethlehem he lived as a hermit, praying day and night, contemplating the Scriptures. And yet the Holy See, the Pope Damasus, will insist that the Scriptures that he was meditating upon should also be well known or well corrected, especially. To remember that for many, many years, the Holy Scriptures, which had been written in Greek and in Hebrew, had been translated into Latin, but sort of haphazardly, by the bishops who did the best they could with the means at their disposal, that there was already what we call the old Latin version, but yet there was many parts that was not very clear, and also perhaps not very correctly translated, or at least badly copied. And so it was exactly that the Pope would commission Saint Jerome to put together all the different copies of Scripture, to codify them, to correct any possible errors or mistakes, and even to retranslate again in the passages that were necessary. And so Saint Jerome would go about this work with a great deal of vigilance and a great deal of zeal. He will learn not only the Greek and Latin, but also the Hebrew and even what is now called Aramaic and the Syriac, and also the languages of Babylon. And so all of these things he will take to with great diligence and with great care, collecting all the different manuscripts from the four corners of the empire, having the most ancient versions before him to know very clearly the sense and the text of the Holy Scriptures. And so this work was so well done that the Pope Damasus ordered that his copy, this work that St. Jerome had done, should be transmitted to all the churches. And so it becomes what we call the Vulgate edition, and I say the Latin edition because it was in the language of the people at that time, the Vulgar, the Vulgate meaning the people, the Latin language, which was the language of the empire. And so these Scriptures were then given to the churches so that they could also have a correct and very precise no translation from the Greek or from the other languages, no into the Latin. And that Latin edition actually is perhaps the most accurate copy we have of the Holy Scriptures. For many of those original texts that St. Jerome had used have been destroyed, sadly through the many wars and so forth that have passed since then. In fact, for instance, the Hebrew text that we now have actually comes from the 13th century and not before. And so many of these ancient texts were lost through time, but yet are conserved in this translation that St. Jerome had made, and the fact that we have so many copies of this Vulgate edition because of the decree of Pope Damasus, that we are more certain of the Vulgate edition or the Latin edition of the scriptures than even the original texts themselves, which have been corrupted over time. In fact, have serious errors that we know. For instance, in the Hebrew, we know that the Dead Sea Scrolls, which were discovered just a few years ago, which were buried in 70 AD after the destruction of Palestine by the Romans, that the text that they had found actually differ remarkably from the Hebrew texts that are received by the Jews, and that they actually correspond much more to the Greek text that St. Jerome had used for the translation of the Vulgate, for example, especially some very specific phrases that we always use. For instance, in the prophecy of Isaiah, where there is the prophecy that a virgin shall conceive and bear a son, and you shall call his name Emmanuel. That text that we read at Christmas was, of course, translated precisely by St. Jerome as being a virgin shall conceive, parthenos in Greek. And yet the Hebrews, because they rejected our Lord Jesus Christ, actually changed the text of the prophet to saying only that a young lady, which of course has no prophetic signification whatsoever, but yet they adapt this new text, which sadly many Protestants will take as canon, and so they will change the scriptures according to their perverse understanding and their errors. And so that is why the Holy Mother Church has always kept to this Latin translation of St. Jerome, even to our days, because we do know from the many witnesses we have of the text following the centuries that it is the most accurate and the most correct text that we have received through St. Jerome. And so that is why he is a great doctor of the Church. And so he taught the correct doctrine of our Lord, but above all that we owe to him that transmission of the Holy Ghost, that say the Holy Scriptures, were, as it were, using St. Jerome to transmit this doctrine of our Lord Jesus Christ, the doctrine of the ancient prophets and patriarchs, all given through his hands to Holy Mother Church. And so we do know, of course, that St. Jerome will spend his entire life doing this work for Holy Mother Church. He will live in great poverty and in great diligence, working day and night on this project that he took so much to heart. And he will die full of merits in about the year 430. And so that is why we must pray, especially in our day and age, my dear faithful, when there are so many errors concerning Holy Scripture that are around us today, that we understand it correctly and understand it in the way that the prophets themselves understood it. And as the doctors of the Church and all of tradition have given to us the meaning of Holy Scriptures, it is not something we have to go and invent or try to discern or discover for ourselves. It is something that is already very clear, written out for us, that we simply have to receive these Holy Scriptures in the way that they were written. Since it is a divine document, it is only the Holy Ghost who truly knows what he himself has said. And so that is why we look to holy tradition above all things, to know the sense of the scriptures, that we might have life everlasting. And so let us pray especially to our saint this day, Saint Jerome, that he might give us a great zeal for the scriptures, of a great zeal for the things of God, and how God has spoken to us through the scriptures, that we might know our Lord Jesus Christ and know him more. And through that knowledge of the only Son of God, we might also have life everlasting. In the name of the Father, and of the Son, and of the Holy Ghost. Amen.
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The consecration of the parish to Saint Joseph. O glorious patriarch and patron of the Catholic Church, a virgin spouse of God and guardian and foster father of the Word incarnate, in the presence of Jesus and Mary, our parish chooses thee this day to be our guardian and father. O thou whom God has constituted head of the Holy Family, accept us, we beseech thee, though utterly unworthy, to be poor little servants in thy holy house. Present us to thy immaculate spouse, ask her also to accept us as servants and to adopt us as children. With her teach us, thou who art a master of the interior life, how to converse constantly with Jesus and how to serve him faithfully in all things to the end of our lives. To thy custody was committed the living bread of heaven to be dispensed to thy starving brethren. Oh, with Mary, help us to prepare the poor stables of our hearts to receive worthily and often the bread of our salvation. Let us receive it from thy hands and from those of Mary as often as we approach the holy table. Oh, our tender and watchful Father, we hereby consecrate our parish to thee, and we firmly propose and resolve never to leave thee, and never to say or do anything, nor to suffer anyone under our charge to say or do anything against thy honor. O thou, head of the house of God upon earth, in faithful imitation of Jesus and Mary, we place our parish and all our concerns under thy care and protection. To thee, after Jesus and Mary, we consecrate our bodies and souls with all their faculties, our spiritual progress, our homes, and all our affairs and undertakings. Forsake us not, but adopt us as servants and children of the Holy Family. Watch over us at all times, especially in the last hour of our lives on earth. Then visit, console, and strengthen us with Jesus and Mary, that with them and thee we may sing the praises of the adorable Trinity for all eternity. Amen.

The Holy Mass is a prayer itself, even the highest prayer that exists. It is the sacrifice dedicated by our Redeemer at the cross and repeated every day on the altar. If you wish to hear Mass as it should be heard, you must follow with eye, heart, and mouth all that happens at the altar. Further, you must pray with the priest the holy words said by him in the name of Christ, and which Christ says by him. You have to associate your heart with the holy feelings which are contained in these words. And in this manner, you ought to follow all that happens at the altar. When acting in this way, you have prayed Holy Mass. His Holiness, Pope St. Pius X.

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1: In the name of the Father, and of the Son, and of the Holy Ghost, amen. Reverend fathers, dear sisters, dear friends, we honor today one who in his life was never considered to be anything more than an ordinary good man. A simple artisan, a crafter of wood, possibly of stone as well. A man from a very humble, nondescript village, the village of Nazareth, very small village. It's thought at the time of our Lord to have been about 275 residents there. A man who, in the eyes of the world, never really did anything very remarkable. And yet, what praise from Holy Mother Church, who honors him as the greatest saint after Mary, his spouse, and after the child that called him father. Why? Because of what he was. Far more than what he did, although what he did was significant. The care that he took of the Holy Family was the most sacred duty that's ever been entrusted to anyone who has walked this earth. But it's what he was, and the Church sings his praises. Joseph, most just, most chaste, most faithful, most patient, most strong, a truly manly man. A truly holy man. A man whose soul was deep, and because of that strong, the liturgy of today likens his soul to the tree that's planted by the waters, with the deep roots that draw in the moisture. And so even if it's time of trial, drought, storm, the tree is strong, verdant, and bears great fruit. That was St. Joseph. St. Bernadette of Siena says, if those who live with great saints also become holy, what must have been worked in the soul of Joseph during the years he passed with the man-God and his divine mother? You can imagine Joseph living with Mary and Jesus every day, working side by side with our Lord when our Lord was a boy. I was reading an author who was speculating with a number of scholars, saying that it's likely that the shop of Joseph was not actually in Nazareth, because it was too small of a village to bring much work, too remote, and there was very little wood in the area. So it's likely, it's speculation, but it's interesting to reflect on. It's likely that he walked to a nearby town that was more significant in size and where the resources were greater, and that there he set up shop. And of course, at a given point, he would have been taking Jesus with him on his way to the shop each day. We can imagine what that walk must have been, and like time with our Lord. We think about them perhaps returning at the end of a long day's work, and it's already dark because it's winter, and they're looking up at the stars. What must have been their conversation? Did they say much? Perhaps not. Perhaps it wasn't necessary. St. Teresa of Avila says that St. Joseph is the guide for souls in the ways of prayer. We don't have to say much. You realize that in all of Scripture, there's not one single word of St. Joseph recorded. Not a single one. He said little, almost certainly, because he was reflecting on the great mystery of his life, of the great mystery of the two hearts that he cared for and loved with all his being. You know, it's interesting in the gospel of today's Mass, it's about when Our Lady was discovered to be with child. And St. Joseph, although he did not understand, he still did not doubt her. He knew that she was good, that she was holy. He knew what a treasure she was. And in fact, he decided he had to back away. This was too sacred. There are saints, fathers of the church, who believe that he knew, understood at a given point before the angel, that she was the mother of the Savior, who would be born of a virgin. There are others who don't think so, who reflect on the fact that he must have been filled with confusion, and yet he did not doubt her. He would put her away quietly, he would back away, but he did not doubt her. He knew her, and he knew her because he was a man attuned to the things of God. And heaven was able to speak to him because of that. How many times do the angels speak to Joseph and he hears? Perhaps our guardian angels speak to us as many times and we never hear. He was a man of prayer. And so heaven was able to speak to him. He's a model for us of the interior life. As he is a model for us of service of God. Joseph was created for Jesus and Mary and for nothing else. Like Jesus, he came not to be served, but to serve. And he did so faithfully, quietly, without complaint, and more than that, with joy. Why? Because he loved them. And he was a real father to that family, a real head to that family. He was responsible for the two most precious beings this world has ever seen or ever will see. He cared for them, protected them, whatever the cost. You know, sometimes we read the scriptures and we sort of just take it for granted after a while. We know the story. We know how the angel appeared and said, "Flee, take the child and his mother and flee into Egypt, for Herod wants to kill him." And we go, yeah, I know that story. And we don't think about what it must have really been like. Herod wanted to kill the son of Joseph, the son of Joseph's spouse. He had to flee. Now, go, get up in the night, leave everything, go. Go where? Go into a foreign land. But who's there? Just go. God will take care of you. Leave everything. Whatever the cost, he took care of those souls. They were precious to him beyond anything else. And more than taking care of them, and this is something to reflect on for us too, he led them. He led God. He commanded God. And God obeyed. That's another thing that we simply take for granted. We don't really think about what those words mean. Joseph found his sanctity in commanding God because it was God's will. There were trials, as we've seen, and they were great trials. But he must have faced them with a great peace because he knew that God and the Mother of God were with him at all times. And see, all of these things, dear friends, are very important because they're all true for us too. We were created for Jesus and Mary and no one else and nothing else. We find our sanctity in serving them, in protecting Jesus in our soul, in being generous towards Him and His mother, whatever the cost, and of bearing trials in our efforts to serve them. But they are always with us, and no matter how difficult things might seem, no matter how upside down, no matter how it might seem like the powers of darkness are taking the upper hand, God is God, and He is there. Mary is the mother of God, and she is there. We are never alone. We are never left without the help of heaven. And so we can be peaceful. And so you see, Joseph is more than simply our protector, our provider. We want to honor him today because of that. We want to acknowledge his generosity in taking care of St. Mary's Academy and College. Miraculously, now for over 35 years. But he's more than that. He's more than just our provider who looks after us in that way. He is our guide in the interior life, and he is our guide in Catholic life and spirit. And we want to look to him for that. And so I thank you for being here today to honor St. Joseph. It's an extra effort. It's not obligatory. It's a holy day for the Universal Church, but not in the States, unfortunately. I thank you for that. I commend you for that. But what I encourage you to do is to look to St. Joseph in a more profound way than simply take care of our family in the sense of the financial side of things and so on. No, show us what we are meant to be. So that at the end of our life, we too might be considered seen by God to be just and chaste and faithful, men and women and children of patience and strength, truly Catholic souls. In the name of the Father.
2: Brethren, the promises were made to Abraham and his offspring. He does not say unto his offsprings as of many, but as of one, and to thy offspring, who is Christ. Now I mean this, the law which was made 430 years later does not annul the covenant which was ratified by God, so as to make the promise void. For if the right to inherit be from the law, it is no longer from a promise, but God gave it to Abraham by promise. What then was the law? It was enacted on account of transgressions, being delivered by angels through a mediator, until the offspring should come to whom the promise was made. Now there is no intermediary where there is only one, but God is one. Is the law then contrary to the promises of God? By no means. For if a law had been given that could give life, justice would truly be from the law. But the Scripture shut up all things under sin, that by the faith of Jesus Christ the promise might be given to those who believe. And now the Holy Gospel according to St. Luke. At that time, as Jesus was going to Jerusalem, he was passing between Samaria and Galilee. And as he was entering a certain village, there met him 10 lepers, who stood afar off and lifted up their voice, crying, "Jesus, Master, have pity on us." And when he saw them, he said, "Go, show yourselves to the priest." And it came to pass, as they were on their way, that they were made clean. But one of them, seeing that he was made clean, returned with a loud voice, glorifying God, and he fell on his face at his feet, giving thanks, and he was a Samaritan. But Jesus answered and said, Where are not the 10 made clean, but where are the 9? Has no one been found to return and give glory to God except this foreigner? And he said to him, Arise, go thy way, for thy faith has saved thee. In the name of the Father, Son, of the Holy Ghost, Amen. It's a second week in a row that the church presents to our meditation, contemplation, and admiration a Samaritan. Terrible people considered by the Jew like the worst of the worst. They were schismatic, adoring God in a temple they made by themselves on the top of the hill close by their main town. And by doing so, making a rupture and a grave offense to God, who had asked at the time, we are in the Old Testament, that only one place of worship be on earth. Can we believe that? It's like if we had only one church to go to assist to the liturgy. Blessed are we to be in the New Testament. And they were therefore considered like foreigners, like schismatic, like disobedient, like public sinners. Nevertheless, it's the second Sunday in a row that our Lord is going to present a Samaritan, this time not through a story, but a real act, a historical fact. It's a Samaritan, the only leper of the 10 who were cured today, who will come to express his gratitude to our Lord. And we have at the end of the Gospel, I invite you always to read the Gospel again as a good way to meditate after the communion. We have at the end of the Gospel some reflection of our Lord, some, we'll say, complaint of his sacred heart. How come that the 9 others, lepers, didn't come to say thank you? Is it only one foreigner, this schismatic public sinner, who can be touched by the goodness of the Master? Of course, if the church is giving us this gospel Sunday after Sunday, it's not only for us to remember the life of our Lord, but to make it concrete and practical in our today duty of state. Like the lepers, we are sick because of our sins, because of our defect. Like leprosy, sin is affecting us little by little and make us certainly insensitive to the goodness of God. And like the lepers, our only hope is to find our Lord on the way. It was their chance, their moment of grace. Of all the ways and roads that the Lord could have taken, he took this one this day to meet with them. And they can recognize him from afar. They were not allowed to stay on the road where when someone was coming. The lepers had to stay away from their family, from their village, from their house. They have to stay away because of the contagion. And when traveling on the roads, they have to leave the way when someone was coming in front of them. But this someone is our Lord, so they're going to to do whatever they can, and they raise their voice. See, the poor man of last Sunday could not even say anything. He was half dead in the ditch, perhaps a figure of the mortal sin who make us absolutely unable to move. The movement back to God after a mortal sin is impossible by ourselves. Only God can move the sinner back to Him. But here the lepers, they're alive, they can cry, they can make noise, and they're going to use this voice they still have to call the attention to the Master. Jesus, Son of David, Master, who has power, have mercy on us. They had heard stories of this miracle maker. And Jesus doesn't make a miracle on the spot. Jesus is going to express to them part of the law, which give them hope, but a hope which is based on faith only. When a leper was cured, it was probably not, because it was not leprosy precisely, when he could see that he was getting better, he had to go to the priest. And the priest was the one in charge of checking if he was cured or not, and to reintroduce him inside the society of his friends and family. And so Jesus, by sending them to the priest, gave them hope that they're going to be cured. But it's only after they begin to obey, moved by faith, that they realize that they are cured. On their way, obeying to the Master, they are cured. Here we have, of course, a recommendation, an announcement of the confession. Our Lord, who can, of course, the Protestants are right, God doesn't need the priest to forgive the sins. Of course, we believe that. We believe that before they went Protestant. But what we do believe is our Lord Jesus Christ himself entrust to the apostle, and after the apostle, all the priests of the world, the power to forgive the sin on his name. The priest doesn't say, I'm going to absolve you because I'm Father so-and-so. The priest say, I, as Christ, absolve you. And it's what our Lord is announcing him. He is the one, he is the God of the Old Testament who already taught the Jews that in a case of a contagious disease, a terrible disease like leprosy, we had to go to the priest. Go to the temple, go to the priest. In front of our sin, when we realize we are sinners, after having asked our Lord mercy, we do have to go to the priest to obtain the pardon of our sins. We cannot receive communion before having first confessed our sins, if we have a mortal sin. And on his way, this foreigner, this Samaritan, like the others, realizes he doesn't have leprosy anymore. Or because he saw that he didn't have the stain on his skin, or because he felt new energy in his body, or perhaps because part of his hands or face who had disappeared because of the leprosy is coming back. We don't have the detail, but they were sure that they were cured. And only one come back. Now, the others, they continue to obey. Our Lord told them to go to the temple. Can we really reproach them not to come back to our Lord? Well, they could have come back to our Lord first, is what the Sacred Heart is complaining about. They went their way. Only this one come back. And here our Lord wants to teach us how important and how he is touched by the gratitude, by thanksgiving. How thanksgiving opens his heart for more graces to be given. That's a treasure of today. That's the good news of today. That's the gospel of today. Gratitude is so pleasing to God that he's ready to give more just if we remember to say thank you. Do we say thank you after our confession? We certainly go to make our penance. That's justice. We have to. But do we manifest our gratitude? Gratitude, say thank you, it's part of the justice, but in a certain way, it's a special way to be just. It's not something we have to do in the sense that we cannot repay completely. It's when precisely we realize that we receive a gift that we cannot repay completely. And so the only way to manifest that we receive the gift and to try to pay a little bit is by saying thank you. Our Lord is specially touched by the one who says thank you. And to the foreigner, to the Samaritan who came back to say thank you, not only he confirmed the miracle, not only he is going to leave it the health, he's not going to take back. God is not a policeman, he's waiting for us to chastise us. He never repents to give, and he never takes back what he has been giving. But he gave more to this one. He gave him peace, and he sent this peace and this man with faith in his home. Let us try to take advantage of this Sunday, of this Mass, to make an examination of conscience about our way to say thank you, about our thanksgiving, and perhaps take some special resolution about it. Certainly ask the grace to be introduced more in this extraordinary way, not only to give some justice to God and to the benefactors, but to open this heart to receive more. It's so important that God himself provide to us an excellent and perfect way to say thank you. Thank you, thanksgiving, in Greek, correspond to a word that we know very well. It's called Eucharist. Eucharist means thanksgiving. The sacrifice of the Eucharist, our Lord himself giving his life, giving his divinity to God, is an act of gratitude. He does it not only to repair our sin, not only to adore God and to give the worship due to God, not only requesting for us all the graces we need, but he does it as a gesture, as an act of gratitude, to say to God, thank you. And this sacrifice of our Lord is ours, especially when we receive the communion. It's the teaching of the church. It's what the church lead us to do. We receive the communion not in order to do a special act in order to be united in the most perfect way to the sacrifice of our Lord. For his sacrifice becoming ours, and therefore for his intentions becoming ours, and our intentions becoming his. And the best way, certainly, to make our thanksgiving after the communion is to continue this sacrifice of our Lord, this ongoing offering of the Son to the Father, which will be all our eternity. What will we do in heaven? In heaven, we will be united to Jesus Christ in his ongoing offering of himself to the Father. We will be in an ongoing movement of giving back to God for what we had received. And we can start now. And it's actually the best way to say thank you. Because if we look at it, our prayers, our little words, our little offerings, our little sacrifice will always be little. They come from us. What can we give to God which is proportionate to him? If God is God, only a divine gift corresponds to what he needs to receive. Only a divine gift, an infinite gift, can be a decent way to repay, to pay back. And precisely, God himself provided us with this means. Jesus coming to us in the communion is in our disposal. It's completely ours. We can do with him whatever we want. And we are invited precisely to give him back to the Father, to continue his offering, to be united to what he wants to do, what he has done once on the cross, and what he continues to do today in heaven. On the sacrifice of the altar, it's like the curtain of heaven which opened for us, and we assist to the ongoing today offering of Jesus Christ to his Father. And giving himself to us, he invites us to continue this perfect prayer, this perfect act of gratitude. If you take your missal and you read the extraordinary prayer of the priest after he received the communion, after he takes the communion, the body of our Lord, the host, the priest say, what am I going to give back to God for all his gifts? Is it not our preoccupation? Is not here the expression of our desire to say thank you? What can we give back to God? And at that moment, the priest take the chalice and say, I will take the chalice of the Lord. Is it not extraordinary? See how the church is teaching us what we have to do. In order to say thank you for having received the body of our Lord, the priest takes the chalice and he's going to take the blood of our Lord. And only way to say thank you, and the best way to do it, is to give God to God. To give to God something which is proportionate to who he is, our Lord Jesus Christ. And if we do that, dear friends, we will have the heart very open to his will. If we say thank you, we will be ready to do what he wants. He will be able to take possession of us. He will be able to realize what St. Paul was able to witness. I do not live anymore. Christ is living in me. If we want this transformation be done, we need to leave to Jesus the room. And how to open our heart, how to open our will to what he wants. How to do to follow the law of God, the will of God. How can we stop to resist? How can we die to our own will? By letting him take over. And how does he work? By being united to him, and in particular, in thanksgiving. It's what we do with our children. How many times a dad or mom, in admiration in front of their own creature, admiration which is sometimes a little bit exaggerated, right? But there is something very interesting to observe here. They can't resist to a child and a little one who for the first time is able to repeat what he has been taught to say thank you with his little hand or in a way or another. Did you resist as parent? As grandparents, can you resist? Are you not ready to give him even more? You don't think anymore at that moment, right? You're just melting. Well, that's just an image, a little resemblance of the heart of God. All this goodness in us, all this natural way to be good and kind come from the heart of God. God cannot resist even the sinner when he is thanked, when he's in front of gratitude. We want a good way, an easy way to progress in the love of God. Let's practice gratitude. Let's do like the Carmelites. The Carmelites, they spend, when you talk to them, when you write to them, when they exchange, they only say, Deo gracias. Deo gracias, always. Yeah. It's all they know to say. Precisely because their contemplative soul, they are so aware of the gifts of God that they just can't say thank you. They simplify all their life. For them, there is only two things, God and us who receive from God.

0: Let us teach the children to do so. Let us make good use of the communion. If Jesus is giving himself to us, it's not for us to try to elaborate some little words. It's to enter in his great prayer. Let us offer Jesus to God in our communion, and by the way, offering ourselves with him. Let us multiply all opportunities to say thank you. And one of the most terrible obstacles, the deep reason why we don't say thank you, is generally because we ignore that we receive a gift. And that's something the parents has to teach the children, and in particular the teenagers, who have tendency to think that they are the center of the world and everything is due to them. No, everything has been given to you. Whatever good you have, it's a gift. And the first thing we do with a gift is we pay back the benefactors with a gesture, with an act of gratitude. Let us, dear friend, practice this lesson of the gospel of today. Let's do it with Our Lady. She will always teach us to do the best, and perhaps a good way to do it with this desire to give Jesus to God after our communion, to take as a slow prayer the prayer of thanksgiving of Our Lady, the Magnificat, in which she expressed precisely her gratitude for all the wonderful things God has been given to her. In the name of the Father, and of the Son.
1: In the name of the Father, and of the Son, and of the Holy Ghost. Amen. Dear students, the feast of today is the feast of the Assumption of Our Lady into heaven. What does it mean, that word, Assumption? If you just try to see the other name like that, we have the mystery of the Assumption. It's not the same, but something is the same, at least. The Assumption, it means that Jesus came into heaven with his body and with his soul 40 days after his resurrection. He went to heaven, and the Assumption of Our Lady, it means that Our Lady was taken by God into heaven. God take Our Lady with her soul, and not only with her soul, but with her body, into heaven at the end of her life. So these two mysteries, the Assumption and the Assumption, they show us something great. They show us that Jesus and Mary, these two persons, the mother and the son, were never separated from one another. They were never separated. Jesus came to heaven. Mary came also to heaven. They cannot be separated. The two mysteries are very close together. We cannot say Our Lady will be on earth in the grave and will stay there, and Jesus will go to heaven. That's not possible. These two mysteries show us how great is the union between Jesus and Mary. Mary and Jesus are the two people who came immediately in heaven with their body and with their soul. In the New Testament, you cannot find anyone who came with her body immediately into heaven. You find Jesus and Mary. That's all. And why Mary received this great privilege? The same privilege than Jesus, to go to heaven with her body.

0: Why did Mary receive this privilege? Mary received this privilege because Jesus loved her so much. Jesus was so close with her that he could not abandon her. And Mary was so perfect that nobody could say she merits to stay in the grave. She had no sin at all. She had not the original sin. She was the mother of God. She was immaculate in her conception. So you know that the death and the grave, to go to the grave after our death, it's a punishment of God for the first sin. And Mary was not a sinner. So she did not merit to die and to go to the grave, to have her body corrupted. She did not merit that. That's the reason why God took her into heaven. Jesus and Mary were so close. Mary was so perfect, so pure, that it was not possible that she stay and in the grave, in the tomb, and was corrupted in that place. The body of Mary was so perfect. Her soul was so perfect that it must immediately go to heaven. And that's the reason why God made her this big privilege. And now, in this Feast of the Assumption, we know the Pope, all the saints in the church told us this true. Mary's in heaven with her body and soul, and she is praying for us. So now in this Feast of the Assumption, us, all of you, children, let's pray Mary. She is in heaven praying for us. She is praying her son for us because Jesus told her that now we are her children. So she knows that she must pray for us. And we know that she is doing it in heaven. So we must pray her also, especially in this day with devotion. You know, you said the rosary just before the Mass. You prayed her. You offered her this Hail Mary. It pleased him very much. So continue to do it during that day. Let's show that you love your mother and that you want to give her something great for her feast. Let's go to the chapel maybe that day to say to her one Hail Mary. To pray to her like that, just to show that you love her and that you are really her children. And you know, at the apparition of Fatima, Our Lady told the children, the first thing that she told them, don't be afraid, I come from heaven. Our Lady is coming from heaven. She is in heaven. And we must not be afraid. She will help us from that place. She asked us to pray. She asked the children of Fatima to pray her because she is powerful in heaven now. God took her from earth to go to heaven and he gave her some power on him. Our Lady can ask. Our Lady can pray in heaven. Our Lady can say to God, please do that for me. And God will do it because he can refuse nothing to his mother. He can refuse nothing to his mother. So in this day of the Assumption of the Blessed Virgin Mary, let's pray her. Let's pray her with more devotion. And let's say some Hail Mary among the day just to please her more and more. In the name of the Father and of the Son and of the Holy Spirit.
1: St. Thomas Aquinas says, there are three degrees of obedience. There is the obedience which is necessary for salvation to the commandments of God, to the precepts of the church, such as our Sunday Mass, abstaining from servile work, holy days, days of fast and abstinence, and so on. These are strict obligations necessary for salvation. But then there's obedience, which is a counsel of perfection, which we strive to be more obedient than we have to be, whether it be to the traditions of the church, to the practices of the church, to our superiors, to our parents, to our elders. We strive to be obedient. We, with docility, interiorly, generously give up our own self-will, because we know that our self-will is the principal obstacle to our sanctification. We must vanquish it, mortify it, put to death that self-will, and obedience is the way to do it. That's why it is that for those who long to live the Catholic life to perfection, that is to say, the religious, the vow of obedience, this evangelical counsel, is so precious. It defines the religious life. So the person who is consecrating himself to the things of God doesn't choose for himself where he goes, what he does, what he eats. Everything is given by the superiors, by the community. Everything is determined. And that way we vanquish once and for all our self-will. It's living what our divine Savior said. When he said, it's recorded in St. Matthew's Gospel, if any man will come after me, let him deny himself and take up his cross and follow me. Denying himself denies self-will, because that's what's closest to us. It's a counsel of perfection. The religious life is in the sign of the sanctity of the church. When a person willingly, joyfully gives up his own will to serve God, that's the ideal.
2: The Holy Ghost. Amen. And so, my dear faithful, we celebrate this today, this feast of Saint Bede, who is an English priest and who is so called the Venerable Bede, because of the combination of personal holiness and extreme learning. And so that we celebrate his feast on this day. To know that he was born in 673, that is to say, he is from the late 7th century, the last quarter of the 7th century, was where he will begin. He will live here, and he's born in the English town of Yarrow, which is in Northumbria. And so his parents sent him as a Benedictine oblate, to the monastery, to the Benedictine monastery in Yarrow. At that time, it was a very common practice. That was how the very first Catholic schools were actually started. They would have the monastery, where you would have the monks living according to the rule of Saint Benedict, and the monks would offer to teach or to educate, any young boy who would like to learn. They would send him to the monastery. He would be an oblate, and so he would follow the rule of the monastery. He would have also chores and live the life as the monks do, but also received many lessons, in grammar and arithmetic and all the different arts that would be part of a good education. And so these Benedictine monasteries would later become very formal schools as that tradition would continue. And it's a very old tradition. St. Thomas Aquinas, if you remember, also he was an oblate, to the Benedictines, who was given as a young boy to the monastery to learn and to follow the rule of St. Benedict, and he would later join the Dominicans, of course. Whereas our saint of today was Saint Bede. He would actually live in this monastery in a time that was in 686. There was a great plague, actually, in this area. One of the worst plagues. In fact, the whole monastery was completely decimated. And we know from the chronicle that there was only two monks living. There was, say, the abbot and our saint of today. There was only two that survived out of several hundred of this monastery that survived the plague. And so God obviously had chosen our saint to save him from the plague, for a special purpose. And as exactly this monastery in Yarrow was known to have a very, very, a very large library. The abbot himself is a saint. He is actually canonized himself. Saint Benedict Biscop, his name. So Saint Bede learned under the best of abbots, who himself was a saint. And so Saint Bede was very fortunate, gifted by God in order to have such a superior. But then Saint Bede, of course, took advantage of all that opportunity given to him. He was known as a voracious reader of the library of this beautiful abbey there in Yarrow. And then his His tutors understood that he had a great devotion to prayer and to study, and so he was given the opportunity to follow the training for the priesthood, and he was ordained as a deacon when he was just 19 years of age. And then he was another Benedictine monk, and actually another saint, Bishop John of Beverly, ordained Bede in 691. And so you can see that Saint Bede was known to many saints and very holy persons at the time. One could say this is the flowering of the Anglo-Saxon church. This is the language that was spoken in England at this time, especially in Northumbria, which would be the old Anglo-Saxon. And so he will be studying for 11 more years before he enters the priesthood at the age of 30, at the beginning of the 8th century. And as he was a monk, his main duties were to celebrate daily mass for the members of his community, but also farming, baking, and other works of the monastery, as the Benedictine life is a very holy life, a very simple, to take care of the monastery, that is, the ones who are seeking after perfection. And what is interesting about our saint of today, that he will not travel very much. He is known to have visited a neighboring monastery, but only for a few days. But all of his life will actually be spent at Yarrow in the monastery there. And so he was given over to prayer, to fasting, to charitable hospitality, and he regarded all the other works as valueless unless God was somehow connected with them. And so he was a very gifted man intellectually, and so he was a master of almost every subject he could that was known at those times, and that is why he is called the Venerable, because he is of his vast learning of every sorts of subject. Anything that sort of touched our Lord or Christianity in general, he was known. In fact, he will be very known for history. He will be the one who will write the first history of the English Church, or the Church in England. And so he will be known as the father of English ecclesiastical history, because it's exactly from his book, the history of the English Church, that we know so much about what was going on in England in the first centuries. And he was, because of his holiness and learning and his great example, he was actually chosen to be abbot of his monastery, but he actually refused that function. He did not want to become superior or abbot of the monastery. In fact, he will spend most of his life writing and communicating in correspondence and receiving guests at the monastery. And so he will write over 45 books, mostly about theology and the Bible, of course, but also about science, literature, history. And he also taught hundreds of students at the monastery and at school. And the school of Saint Venerable Bede will be known throughout all of Britain. And so it will be one of the schools that will produce some of the greatest scholars that England has known at this time. And so he was wide known throughout the entire church. Some of the most illustrious members of English society made pilgrimages to his monastery to seek his guidance, and he was personally invited to Rome by the Pope Sergius. But, of course, he would never make that trip, but his reputation for holiness and for sanctity and learning was known even as far as Rome, and even to the Pope himself. But Bede, however, say our holy monk of today, was never fazed by any of this, and that he was very much committed to the monastic life of humility. He chose not to visit Rome or to travel to any significant distance beyond the monasteries, the monastery of Saints Peter and Paul, that was the name of the monastery in Yarrow, during his entire adult life. And so he will receive many, many illustrious visitors, writing books, and his books are even revered and copied many times even to this day. And he was to be called the last of the Christian writers to be numbered amongst the fathers of the church. That is exactly. He will be the last of the fathers of the church, as we know that he will die in the 8th century. So he was, as it were, so enmeshed in the history of the English church and all the events of the English church that he is truly a testimony of the great traditions of the Catholic Church in England. And so we have much to imitate in our saint of today, my dear faithful. We have to imitate especially his humility, that even though he was of great learning and came from a very good family and had much advantages in his life, especially, for instance, the having had an abbot who was a saint, of a bishop who was also a saint, so that he had many privileges, we could say. But yet he saw this privilege as a means of service, that he would teach many, many students. Even as learned as he was, he would receive always even the most poor amongst the poor, to receive them in the monastery and to teach them the way to heaven. And so let us now ask of the saint of today to especially give us a great zeal for the doctrine of our Lord, a great zeal for learning, and above all, a great humility, that we might now be pleasing to God, to see that this union with God is above all the reason for all learning, for all understanding, is to get closer to God. And so let us pray to our saint today, asking to intercede for us, to help us in our very poor epoch, where we have so few saints and so few that take care of Christian doctrine, that he might inspire many souls to give themselves to this task of teaching souls how to reach heaven. In the name of the Father, and of the Son, and of the Holy Ghost.
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1: The Rosary is the most beautiful and the most rich in graces of all prayers. It is the prayer that touches most the heart of the Mother of God. And if you wish peace to reign in your homes, recite the family Rosary. Pope St.
2: In the name of the Father, and of the Son, and of the Holy Spirit, amen. I believe in God, the Father Almighty, creator of heaven and earth, and in Jesus Christ, his only Son, our Lord, who was conceived by the Holy Spirit, born of the Virgin Mary, suffered under Pontius Pilate, was crucified, died, and was buried. He descended into hell. The third day he arose again from the dead. He ascended into heaven and sitteth at the right hand of God, the Father Almighty. From thence he shall come to judge the living and the dead. I believe in the Holy Spirit, the Holy Catholic Church, the communion of saints, the forgiveness of sins, the resurrection of the body, and life everlasting. Amen. Our Father who art in heaven, hallowed be thy name. Thy kingdom come, thy will be done on earth as it is in heaven.
3: Give us this day our daily bread, and forgive us our trespasses, as we forgive those who trespass against us. And lead us not into temptation, but deliver us from evil. Amen.
2: Hail Mary, full of grace, the Lord is with thee. Blessed art thou among women, and blessed is the fruit of thy womb, Jesus.
3: Holy Mary, Mother of God, pray for us sinners now and at the hour of our death. Amen.
2: Hail Mary, full of grace, the Lord is with thee. Blessed art thou among women, and blessed is the fruit of thy womb, Jesus.
3: Holy Mary, Mother of God, pray for us sinners now and at the hour of our death. Amen.
2: Hail Mary, full of grace, the Lord is with thee. Blessed art thou among women, and blessed is the fruit of thy womb, Jesus.
3: Holy Mary, Mother of God, pray for us sinners now and at the hour of our death. Amen.
2: Glory be to the Father, and to the Son, and to the Holy Spirit.
3: As it was in the beginning, is now, and ever shall be, world without end. Amen.
4: The Joyful Mysteries.
2: The Joyful Story. Through Gabriel, God told Mary that she was to be the mother of the Messiah. She was willing, and the Word was made flesh. Then the gracious Mary went to her sister Elizabeth, her aged kinswoman, who was also awaiting the birth of a son, John the Baptist. Months later in Bethlehem for the census, Mary brought forth her son, Jesus. 40 days after his birth, at his presentation in the temple, Jesus was taken into the arms of the saintly Simeon. At the age of 12, he was again brought to the temple and became separated from his parents for 3 days while about my father's business. The first joyful mystery, the Annunciation. Our Father who art in heaven, hallowed be thy name, thy kingdom come. Thy will be done on earth as it is in heaven.
3: Give us this day our daily bread, and forgive us our trespasses, as we forgive those who trespass against us. And lead us not into temptation, but deliver us from evil. Amen.
2: Hail Mary, full of grace, the Lord is with thee. Blessed art thou among women, and blessed is the fruit of thy womb, Jesus.
3: Holy Mary, Mother of God, pray for us sinners now and at the hour of our death. Amen.
2: Hail Mary, full of grace, the Lord is with thee. Blessed art thou among women, and blessed is the fruit of thy womb, Jesus.
3: Holy Mary, Mother of God, pray for us sinners now and at the hour of our death. Amen.
2: Hail Mary, full of grace, the Lord is with thee. Blessed art thou among women, and blessed is the fruit of thy womb, Jesus.
3: Holy Mary, Mother of God, pray for us sinners now and at the hour of our death. Amen.
2: Hail Mary, full of grace, the Lord is with thee. Blessed art thou among women, and blessed is the fruit of thy womb, Jesus.
3: Holy Mary, Mother of God, pray for us sinners now and at the hour of our death. Amen.
2: Hail Mary, full of grace, the Lord is with thee. Blessed art thou among women, and blessed is the fruit of thy womb, Jesus.
3: Holy Mary, Mother of God, pray for us sinners now and at the hour of our death. Amen.
2: Hail Mary, full of grace, the Lord is with thee. Blessed art thou among women, and blessed is the fruit of thy womb, Jesus.
3: Holy Mary, Mother of God, pray for us sinners now and at the hour of our death. Amen.
2: Hail Mary, full of grace, the Lord is with thee. Blessed art thou among women, and blessed is the fruit of thy womb, Jesus.
3: Holy Mary, Mother of God, pray for us sinners now and at the hour of our death.
2: full of grace, the Lord is with thee. Blessed art thou among women, and blessed is the fruit of thy womb, Jesus.
3: Holy Mary, Mother of God, pray for us sinners now and the hour of our death. Amen.
2: Hail Mary, full of grace, the Lord is with thee. Blessed art thou among women, and blessed is the fruit of thy womb, Jesus.
3: Holy Mary, Mother of God, pray for us sinners now and the hour of our death. Amen.
2: Hail Mary, full of grace, the Lord is with thee. Blessed art thou among women, and blessed is the fruit of thy womb, Jesus.
3: Holy Mary, Mother of God, pray for us sinners now and the hour of our death. Amen.
2: Glory be to the Father, and to the Son, and to the Holy Spirit.
3: As it was in the beginning, is now, and shall be,
4: world without end. O my Jesus, forgive us our sins, save us from the fires of hell, and lead all souls to heaven, but especially those most in need of your mercy.
2: The second joyful mystery, the Visitation. Our Father, who art in heaven, hallowed be thy name. Thy kingdom come, thy will be done on earth as it is in heaven.
3: Give us this day our daily bread, and forgive us our trespasses, as we forgive those who trespass against us. And lead us not into temptation, but deliver us from evil.
2: Amen. Hail Mary, full of grace, the Lord is with thee. Blessed art thou among women, and blessed is the fruit of thy womb, Jesus.
3: Holy Mary, Mother of God, pray for us sinners now and at the hour of our death. Amen.
2: Hail Mary, full of grace, the Lord is with thee. Blessed art thou among women, and blessed is the fruit of thy womb, Jesus.
3: Holy Mary, Mother of God, pray for us sinners now and at the hour of our death.
2: Hail Mary, full of grace, the Lord is with thee. Blessed art thou among women, and blessed is the fruit of thy womb, Jesus.
3: Holy Mary, Mother of God, pray for us sinners now and at the hour of our death. Amen.
2: Hail Mary, full of grace, the Lord is with thee. Blessed art thou among women, and blessed is the fruit of thy womb, Jesus.
3: Holy Mary, Mother of God, pray for us sinners now and at the hour of our death. Amen.
2: Hail Mary, full of grace, the Lord is with thee. Blessed art thou among women, and blessed is the fruit of thy womb, Jesus.
3: Holy Mary, Mother of God, pray for us sinners now and at the hour of our death. Amen.
2: Hail Mary, full of grace, the Lord is with thee. Blessed art thou among women, and blessed is the fruit of thy womb, Jesus.
3: Holy Mary, Mother of God, pray for us sinners now and at the hour of our death.
2: Hail Mary, full of grace, the Lord is with thee. Blessed art thou among women, and blessed is the fruit of thy womb, Jesus.
3: Holy Mary, Mother of God, pray for us sinners now and at the hour of our death. Amen.
2: Hail Mary, full of grace, the Lord is with thee. Blessed art thou among women, and blessed is the fruit of thy womb, Jesus.
3: Holy Mary, Mother of God, pray for us sinners now and at the hour of our death. Amen.
2: Hail Mary, full of grace, the Lord is with thee. Blessed art thou among women, and blessed is the fruit of thy womb, Jesus.
3: Holy Mary, Mother of God, pray for us sinners now and at the hour of our death. Amen.
2: Hail Mary, full of grace, the Lord is with thee. Blessed art thou among women, and blessed is the fruit of thy womb, Jesus.
3: Holy Mary, Mother of God, pray for us sinners now and at the hour of our death. Amen.
2: Glory be to the Father, and to the Son, and to the Holy Spirit.
3: As it was in the beginning,
4: O my Jesus, forgive us our sins, save us from the fires of hell, and lead all souls to heaven, but especially those most in need of your mercy.
2: The third joyful mystery, the Nativity. Our Father, who art in heaven, hallowed be thy name. Thy kingdom come, thy will be done on earth as it is in heaven.
3: Give us this day our daily bread, and forgive us our trespasses, as we forgive those who trespass against us. And lead us not into temptation, but deliver us from evil.
2: Hail Mary, full of grace, the Lord is with thee. Blessed art thou among women, and blessed is the fruit of thy womb,
3: Jesus. Holy Mary, Mother of God, pray for us sinners now and at the hour of our death. Amen.
2: Hail Mary, full of grace, the Lord is with thee. Blessed art thou among women, and blessed is the fruit of thy womb, Jesus.
3: Holy Mary, Mother of God, pray for us sinners now and at the hour of our death. Amen.
2: Hail Mary, full of grace, the Lord is with thee. Blessed art thou among women, and blessed is the fruit of thy womb, Jesus.
3: Holy Mary, Mother of God, pray for us sinners now and at the hour of our death. Amen.
2: Hail Mary, full of grace, the Lord is with thee. Blessed art thou among women, and blessed is the fruit of thy womb, Jesus.
3: Holy Mary, Mother of God, pray for us sinners now and at the hour of our death. Amen.
2: Hail Mary, full of grace, the Lord is with thee. Blessed art thou among women, and blessed is the fruit of thy womb, Jesus.
3: Holy Mary, Mother of God, pray for us sinners now and at the hour of our death. Amen.
2: Hail Mary, full of grace, the Lord is with thee. Blessed art thou among women, and blessed is the fruit of thy womb, Jesus.
3: Holy Mary, Mother of God, pray for us sinners now and at the hour of our death. Amen.
2: Hail Mary, full of grace, the Lord is with thee. Blessed art thou among women, and blessed is the fruit of thy womb, Jesus.
3: Holy Mary, Mother of God, pray for us sinners now and at the hour of our death. Amen.
2: Hail Mary, full of grace, the Lord is with thee. Blessed art thou among women, and blessed is the fruit of thy womb, Jesus.
3: Holy Mary, Mother of God,
2: Hail Mary, full of grace, the Lord is with thee. Blessed art thou among women, and blessed is the fruit of thy womb, Jesus.
3: Holy Mary,
2: Hail Mary, full of grace, the Lord is with thee. Blessed art thou among women, and blessed is the fruit of thy womb, Jesus.
3: Holy Mary, Mother of God, pray for us sinners now and at the hour of our death. Amen.
2: Glory be to the Father, and to the Son, and to the Holy Spirit.
3: As it was in the beginning, is now, and shall be, world
4: without end. O my Jesus, forgive us our sins, save us from the fires of hell, and lead all souls to heaven, but especially those most in need of your mercy.
5: The fourth joyful mystery, the presentation in the temple.
2: Our Father who art in heaven, hallowed be thy name. Thy kingdom come, thy will be done on earth as it is in heaven.
3: Give us this day our daily bread, and forgive us our trespasses, as we forgive those who trespass against us. And lead us not into temptation, but deliver us from evil. Amen.
2: Hail Mary, full of grace, the Lord is with thee. Blessed art thou among women, and blessed is the fruit of thy womb, Jesus. Hail Mary, full of grace, the Lord is with thee. Blessed art thou among women, and blessed is the fruit of thy womb, Jesus. Hail Mary, full of grace, the Lord is with thee. Blessed art thou among women, and blessed is the fruit of thy womb, Jesus. Hail Mary, full of grace, the Lord is with thee. Blessed art thou among women, and blessed is the fruit of thy womb, Jesus. Hail Mary, full of grace, the Lord is with thee. Blessed art thou among women, and blessed is the fruit of thy womb, Jesus. Hail Mary, full of grace, the Lord is with thee. Blessed art thou among women, and blessed is the fruit of thy womb, Jesus. Hail Mary, full of grace, the Lord is with thee. Blessed art thou among women, and blessed is the fruit of thy womb, Jesus. Hail Mary, full of grace, the Lord is with thee. Blessed art thou among women, and blessed is the fruit of thy womb, Jesus. Hail Mary, full of grace, the Lord is with thee. Blessed art thou among women, and blessed is the fruit of thy womb, Jesus. Hail Mary, full of grace, the Lord is with thee. Blessed art thou among women, and blessed is the fruit of thy womb, Jesus. Glory be to the Father, and to the Son, and to the Holy Spirit.
4: O my Jesus, forgive us our sins, save us from the fires of hell, and lead all souls to heaven, but especially those most in need of your mercy.
5: Fifth joyful mystery, finding of Jesus in the temple.
2: Our Father who art in heaven, hallowed be thy name. Thy kingdom come, thy will be done on earth as it is in heaven.
3: Give us this day our daily bread, and forgive us our trespasses, as we forgive those who trespass against us. And lead us not into temptation, but deliver us from evil. Amen.
2: Hail Mary, full of grace, the Lord is with thee. Blessed art thou among women, and blessed is the fruit of thy womb, Jesus. Hail Mary, full of grace, the Lord is with thee. Blessed art thou among women, and blessed is the fruit of thy womb, Jesus. Hail Mary, full of grace, the Lord is with thee. Blessed art thou among women, and blessed is the fruit of thy womb, Jesus. Hail Mary, full of grace, the Lord is with thee. Blessed art thou among women, and blessed is the fruit of thy womb, Jesus.
3: Holy Mary, Mother of God, pray for us sinners now and at the hour of our death. Amen.
5: Hail Mary, full of grace, the Lord is with thee. Blessed art thou among women, and blessed is the fruit of thy womb, Jesus. Hail Mary, full of grace, the Lord is with thee. Blessed art thou among women, and blessed is the fruit of thy womb, Jesus. Hail Mary, full of grace, the Lord is with thee. Blessed art thou among women, and blessed is the fruit of thy womb, Jesus. Hail Mary, full of grace, the Lord is with thee. Blessed art thou among women, and blessed is the fruit of thy womb, Jesus. Hail Mary, full of grace, the Lord is with thee. Blessed art thou among women, and blessed is the fruit of thy womb, Jesus. Hail Mary, full of grace, the Lord is with thee. Blessed art thou among women, and blessed is the fruit of thy womb, Jesus. Glory be to the Father, and to the Son, and to the Holy Spirit.
3: As it was in the beginning, is now, and ever shall be, world without end.
4: O my Jesus, forgive us our sins, save us from the fires of hell, and lead all souls to heaven, but especially those most in need of your mercy. Hail, Holy Queen, Mother of Mercy, our life, our sweetness, and our hope. To thee do we cry, poor banished children of Eve. To thee do we send up our sighs, mourning and weeping in this valley of tears. Turn, then, most gracious Advocate, thine eyes of mercy toward us. And after this our exile, show unto us the blessed fruit of thy womb, Jesus. O clement, our loving and sweet Virgin Mary. Pray for us, the Holy Mother of God,
6: that we may be worthy of the promises of Christ.
4: We fly to thy patronage, O Holy Mother of God. Despise not our petitions and our necessities, but deliver us from all dangers, O ever glorious and blessed Virgin Mary.
5: In the name of the Father, and of the Son, and of the Holy
7: Ghost. In the name of the Father, and of the Son, and of the Holy Ghost. Amen. I believe in God, the Father Almighty, creator of heaven and earth, and in Jesus Christ, his only Son, our Lord, who was conceived by the Holy Ghost, born of the Virgin Mary, suffered under Pontius Pilate, was crucified, died, and was buried. He descended into hell. The third day he rose again from the dead. He ascended into heaven and stood at the right hand of God, the Father Almighty. From thence he shall come to judge the living and the dead. Our Father who art in heaven, hallowed be thy name. Thy kingdom come, thy will be done on earth as it is in heaven.
8: Give us
7: Hail Mary, full of grace, the Lord is with thee. Blessed art thou amongst women, and blessed is the fruit of thy womb, Jesus. Hail Mary, full of grace, the Lord is with thee. Blessed art thou amongst women, and blessed is the fruit of thy womb, Jesus. Hail Mary, full of grace, the Lord is with thee. Blessed art thou amongst women, and blessed is the fruit of thy womb, Jesus.
8: Holy Mary,

0: Five sorrowful mysteries. The first is the agony of our Lord in the garden. Our Father who art in heaven, hallowed be thy name. Thy kingdom come, thy will be done on earth as it is in heaven.
1: Give us this day our daily bread, and forgive us our trespasses, as we forgive those who trespass against us. And lead us not into temptation,
0: Hail Mary, full of grace, the Lord is with thee. Blessed art thou amongst women, and blessed is the fruit of thy womb, Jesus.
1: Holy Mary, Mother of God, pray for us sinners now and at the hour of our death.
0: Hail Mary, full of grace, the Lord is with thee. Blessed art thou amongst women, and blessed is the fruit of thy womb, Jesus.
1: Holy Mary, Mother of God, pray for us sinners now and at the hour of our death. Amen.
0: Hail Mary, full of grace, the Lord is with thee. Blessed art thou amongst women, and blessed is the fruit of thy womb, Jesus.
1: Holy Mary, Mother of God, pray for us sinners now and at the hour of our death.
0: Amen. Hail Mary, full of grace, the Lord is with thee. Blessed art thou amongst women, and blessed is the fruit of thy womb, Jesus.
1: Holy Mary, Mother of God, pray for us sinners now and at the hour of our death.
0: Hail Mary, full of grace, the Lord is with thee. Blessed art thou amongst women, and blessed is the fruit of thy womb, Jesus.
1: Holy Mary, Mother of God, pray for us sinners now and at the hour of our death. Amen.
0: Hail Mary, full of grace, the Lord is with thee. Blessed art thou amongst women, and blessed is the fruit of thy womb, Jesus.
1: Holy Mary, Mother of God, pray for us sinners now and at the hour of our death. Amen.
0: Hail Mary, full of grace, the Lord is with thee. Blessed art thou amongst women, and blessed is the fruit of thy womb, Jesus.
1: Holy Mary, Mother of God, pray for us sinners now and at the hour of our death.
0: Hail Mary, full of grace, the Lord is with thee. Blessed art thou amongst women, and blessed is the fruit of thy womb, Jesus.
1: Holy Mary, Mother of God, pray for us sinners now and at the hour of our death. Amen.
0: Hail Mary, full of grace, the Lord is with thee. Blessed art thou amongst women, and blessed is the fruit of thy womb, Jesus.
1: Holy Mary, Mother of God, pray for us sinners now and at the hour of our death.
0: Hail Mary, full of grace, the Lord is with thee. Blessed art thou amongst women, and blessed is the fruit of thy womb, Jesus.
1: Holy Mary, Mother of God, pray for us sinners now and at the hour of our death.

0: Jesus.
1: The second sorrowful mystery is the scourging at the pillar. Our Father who art in heaven, hallowed be thy name. Thy kingdom come, thy will be done on earth as it is in heaven.
0: Give us this day our daily bread, and forgive us our trespasses, as we forgive those who trespass against us. And lead us not into temptation, but deliver us from evil.
1: Hail Mary, full of grace, the Lord is with thee. Blessed art thou amongst women, and blessed is the fruit of thy womb, Jesus.
0: Holy Mary, Mother of God, pray for us sinners now and at the hour of our death.
1: Mary, full of grace, the Lord is with thee. Blessed art thou amongst women, and blessed is the fruit of thy womb, Jesus.
0: Holy Mary, Mother of God, pray for us sinners now and at the hour of our death. Amen.
1: Hail Mary, full of grace, the Lord is with thee. Blessed art thou amongst women, and blessed is the fruit of thy womb, Jesus.
0: Holy Mary, Mother of God, pray for us sinners now and at the hour of our death. Amen.
1: Hail Mary, full of grace, the Lord is with thee. Blessed art thou amongst women, and blessed is the fruit of thy womb, Jesus.
0: Holy Mary,
1: Hail Mary, full of grace, the Lord is with thee. Blessed art thou amongst women, and blessed is the fruit of thy womb, Jesus.
0: Holy Mary, Mother of God,
1: Hail Mary, full of grace, the Lord is with thee. Blessed art thou amongst women, and blessed is the fruit of thy womb, Jesus.
0: Holy Mary, Mother of God,
1: Hail Mary, full of grace, the Lord is with thee. Blessed art thou amongst women, and blessed is the fruit of thy womb, Jesus.
0: Holy Mary, Mother of God, pray for us sinners now and at the hour of our death.
1: Hail Mary, full of grace, the Lord is with thee. Blessed art thou amongst women, and blessed is the fruit of thy womb, Jesus.
0: Holy Mary, Mother of God, pray for us sinners now and at the hour of our death.
1: Full of grace, the Lord is with thee. Blessed art thou amongst women, and blessed is the fruit of thy womb, Jesus.
0: Holy Mary, Mother of God, pray for us sinners now and at the hour of our death.
1: Hail Mary, full of grace, the Lord is with thee. Blessed art thou amongst women, and blessed is the fruit of thy womb, Jesus.
0: Holy Mary, Mother of God, pray for us sinners now and at the hour of our death.

0: bestowed sorrowful mysteries, the crowning of thorns. Our Father, who art in heaven, hallowed be thy name. Thy kingdom come, thy will be done, on earth as it is in heaven. Hail Mary, full of grace, the Lord is with thee. Blessed art thou amongst women, and blessed is the fruit of thy womb, Jesus.
1: Holy Mary,
0: Hail Mary, full of grace, the Lord is with thee. Blessed art thou amongst women, and blessed is the fruit of thy womb, Jesus.
1: Holy Mary, Mother of God, pray for us sinners,
0: Hail Mary, full of grace, the Lord is with thee. Blessed art thou amongst women, and blessed is the fruit of thy womb, Jesus.
1: Holy Mary, Mother of God, pray for us sinners,
0: Hail Mary, full of grace, the Lord is with thee. Blessed art thou amongst women, and blessed is the fruit of thy womb, Jesus.
1: Holy Mary, Mother of God, pray for us sinners now and at the hour of our
0: death. Hail Mary, full of grace, the Lord is with thee. Blessed art thou amongst women, and blessed is the fruit of thy womb, Jesus.
1: Holy Mary, Mother of God, pray for us sinners now and at the hour of our death.
0: Hail Mary, full of grace, the Lord is with thee. Blessed art thou amongst women, and blessed is the fruit of thy womb, Jesus.
1: Holy Mary,
0: Hail Mary, full of grace, the Lord is with thee. Blessed art thou amongst women, and blessed is the fruit of thy womb, Jesus.
1: Holy Mary, Mother of God, pray for us sinners now.
0: Hail Mary, full of grace, the Lord is with thee. Blessed art thou amongst women, and blessed is the fruit of thy womb, Jesus.
1: Holy Mary, Mother of God, pray for us sinners now.
0: Hail Mary, full of grace, the Lord is with thee. Blessed art thou amongst women, and blessed is the fruit of thy womb, Jesus.
1: Holy Mary, Mother of God, save us sinners now and at the hour of our death.
0: Hail Mary, full of grace, the Lord is with thee. Blessed art thou amongst women, and blessed is the fruit of thy womb, Jesus.
1: Holy Mary, Mother of God, save us sinners now and at the hour of our death.

0: Almighty Jesus,
1: forgive us our sins, save us from the fire of hell. We all sin.
2: Fourth sorrowful mystery is the carrying of the cross. Our Father who art in heaven, hallowed be thy name. Thy kingdom come, thy will be done on earth as it is in heaven.
3: Give us this day our daily bread, and forgive us our trespasses, as we forgive those who trespass against us. And lead us not into temptation,
2: but deliver us. Hail Mary, full of grace, the Lord is with thee. Blessed art thou amongst women, and blessed is the fruit of thy womb, Jesus.
4: Holy Mary, Mother of God, pray for us sinners now and at the hour of our death.
2: Hail Mary, full of grace, the Lord is with thee. Blessed art thou amongst women, and blessed is the fruit of thy womb, Jesus.
4: Holy Mary, Mother of God, pray for us sinners now and at the hour of our death.
2: Hail Mary, full of grace, the Lord is with thee. Blessed art thou amongst women, and blessed is the fruit of thy womb, Jesus.
4: Holy Mary, Mother of God, pray for us sinners now and at the hour of our death.
2: Hail Mary, full of grace, the Lord is with thee. Blessed art thou amongst women, and blessed is the fruit of thy womb, Jesus.
4: Holy Mary, Mother of God, pray for us sinners now and at the hour of our death.
2: Hail Mary, full of grace, the Lord is with thee. Blessed art thou amongst women, and blessed is the fruit of thy womb, Jesus.
4: Holy Mary, Mother of God, pray for us sinners now and at the hour of our death.
2: Hail Mary, full of grace, the Lord is with thee. Blessed art thou amongst women, and blessed is the fruit of thy womb, Jesus.
4: Holy Mary, Mother of God,
2: Hail Mary, full of grace, the Lord is with thee. Blessed art thou amongst women, and blessed is the fruit of thy womb, Jesus.
4: Holy Mary, Mother of God, pray for us sinners.
2: Hail Mary, full of grace, the Lord is with thee. Blessed art thou amongst women, and blessed is the fruit of thy womb, Jesus.
4: Holy Mary, Mother of God, pray for us sinners.
2: Hail Mary, full of grace, the Lord is with thee. Blessed art thou amongst women, and blessed is the fruit of thy womb, Jesus.
4: Holy Mary, Mother of God, pray for us sinners now and at the hour of our death.
2: Hail Mary, full of grace, the Lord is with thee. Blessed art thou amongst women, and blessed is the fruit of thy womb, Jesus.
4: Holy Mary, Mother of God, pray for us sinners now and at the hour of our death.

0: forgive us our sins, save us from the fire of hell, and lead all souls to everlasting life.
1: Death, sorrow, and mysteries, crucifixion, death of our Lord on the cross. Our Father, who art in heaven, hallowed be thy name. Thy kingdom come, thy will be done on earth as in heaven. Hail Mary, full of grace, the Lord is with thee. Blessed art thou amongst women, and blessed the fruit of thy womb, Jesus.
2: Holy Mary, Mother of God, pray for us sinners now
1: and at the hour of our death. Amen. Hail Mary, full of grace, the Lord is with thee. Blessed art thou amongst women, and blessed the fruit of thy womb, Jesus.
2: Holy Mary, Mother of God, pray for us sinners now
1: and at the hour of our death. Amen. Hail Mary, full of grace, the Lord is with thee. Blessed art thou amongst women, and blessed the fruit of thy womb, Jesus.
2: Holy Mary, Mother of God, pray for us sinners now and at the hour of our death.
1: Amen. Hail Mary, full of grace, the Lord is with thee. Blessed art thou amongst women, and blessed the fruit of thy womb, Jesus.
2: Holy Mary, Mother of God, pray for us sinners now and at the hour of our death.
1: Hail Mary, full of grace, the Lord is with thee. Blessed art thou amongst women, and blessed the fruit of thy womb, Jesus.
2: Holy Mary, Mother of God, save us from
1: the hour of our death. Hail Mary, full of grace, the Lord is with thee. Blessed art thou amongst women, and blessed the fruit of thy womb, Jesus.
2: Holy Mary, Mother of God, save us from the hour of our death.
1: Hail Mary, full of grace, the Lord is with thee. Blessed art thou amongst women, and blessed the fruit of thy womb, Jesus.
2: Holy Mary, Mother of God, save us from the hour of our death.
1: Hail Mary, full of grace, the Lord is with thee. Blessed art thou amongst women, and blessed the fruit of thy womb, Jesus.
2: Holy Mary, Mother of God, save us from the hour of our death.
1: Hail Mary, full of grace, the Lord is with thee. Blessed art thou amongst women, and blessed the fruit of thy womb, Jesus.
2: Holy Mary, Mother of God, save us from the hour of our death.
1: Hail Mary, full of grace, the Lord is with thee. Blessed art thou amongst women, and blessed the fruit of thy womb, Jesus.
2: Holy Mary, Mother of God,

0: Hail, Holy Queen,
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0: To thee do we cry, our
1: last judgment.
0: To thee do we send up our sighs, our sighs, our tears. Turn then, most gracious, our dear God's mercy towards us. And have peace, our exaltation, to us, most of our Jesus. O clement, O loving, O sweet Virgin Mary. Pray for us, Holy Mother of God. Let us pray. O God, whose only begotten Son, by his life, death, and resurrection, has purchased for us the rewards of eternal life. Grant, we beseech thee, that meditating upon these mysteries of the most holy rosary of the Blessed Virgin Mary, we may imitate what they contain and obtain what they promise through the same Christ our Lord.
2: In the name of the Father, and of the Son, and of the Holy Ghost, and I believe in God, the Father Almighty, creator of heaven and earth, and in Jesus Christ, his only Son, our Lord, who was conceived by the Holy Ghost, born of the Virgin Mary, suffered under Pontius Pilate, was crucified, died, and was buried. He descended into hell. The third day he arose again from the dead. He ascended into heaven, seated at the right hand of God the Father Almighty. From thence he shall come to judge the living and the dead. Our Father who art in heaven, hallowed be thy name. Thy kingdom come, thy will be done on earth as it is in heaven.
3: Give us
2: Hail Mary, full of grace, the Lord is with thee. Blessed art thou amongst women, and blessed is the fruit of thy womb, Jesus. Hail Mary, full of grace, the Lord is with thee. Blessed art thou amongst women, and blessed is the fruit of thy womb, Jesus. Hail Mary, full of grace, the Lord is with thee. Blessed art thou amongst women, and blessed is the fruit of thy womb, Jesus.

0: First glorious mystery of the resurrection. Our Father who art in heaven, hallowed be thy name. Thy kingdom come, thy will be done on earth as it is in heaven. Hail Mary, full of grace, the Lord is with thee. Blessed art thou amongst women, and blessed is the fruit of thy womb, Jesus.
1: Holy Mary, Mother
0: of God, pray for us Hail Mary, full of grace, the Lord is with thee. Blessed art thou amongst women, and blessed is the fruit of thy womb, Jesus.
1: Holy Mary, Mother of God, pray for us
0: Hail Mary, full of grace, the Lord is with thee. Blessed art thou amongst women, and blessed is the fruit of thy womb, Jesus.
1: Holy Mary, Mother of God, pray for us
0: Hail Mary, full of grace, the Lord is with thee. Blessed art thou amongst women, and blessed is the fruit of thy womb, Jesus.
1: Holy Mary, Mother of God, pray for us sinners now
0: and at the hour of our death. Hail Mary, full of grace, the Lord is with thee. Blessed art thou amongst women, and blessed is the fruit of thy womb, Jesus.
1: Holy Mary, Mother of God, pray for us sinners now
0: and at the hour of our death. Hail Mary, full of grace, the Lord is with thee. Blessed art thou amongst women, and blessed is the fruit of thy womb, Jesus.
1: Holy Mary, Mother of God, pray for us sinners now and at the hour of our death.
0: Hail Mary, full of grace, the Lord is with thee. Blessed art thou amongst women, and blessed is the fruit of thy womb, Jesus.
1: Holy Mary, Mother of God, pray for us
0: Hail Mary, full of grace, the Lord is with thee. Blessed art thou amongst women, and blessed is the fruit of thy womb, Jesus.
1: Holy Mary, Mother of God, pray for us
0: Hail Mary, full of grace, the Lord is with thee. Blessed art thou amongst women, and blessed is the fruit of thy womb, Jesus.
1: Holy Mary,
0: Hail Mary, full of grace, the Lord is with thee. Blessed art thou amongst women, and blessed is the fruit of thy womb, Jesus.
1: Holy Mary,

0: Second glorious mystery is the Ascension. Our Father who art in heaven, hallowed be thy name. Thy kingdom come, thy will be done on earth as it is in heaven.
1: Give us this day our daily bread, and forgive us our trespasses, as we forgive those who trespass against us. And lead us not into temptation, but deliver us from evil.
0: Hail Mary, full of grace, the Lord is with thee. Blessed art thou amongst women, and blessed is the fruit of thy womb, Jesus.
1: Holy Mary, Mother of God, pray for us sinners now and at the hour of our death.
0: Hail Mary, full of grace, the Lord is with thee. Blessed art thou amongst women, and blessed is the fruit of thy womb, Jesus.
1: Holy Mary, Mother of God, pray for us sinners now and at the hour of our death.
0: Hail Mary, full of grace, the Lord is with thee. Blessed art thou amongst women, and blessed is the fruit of thy womb, Jesus.
1: Holy Mary, Mother of God, pray for us sinners now and at the hour of our death.
0: Hail Mary, full of grace, the Lord is with thee. Blessed art thou amongst women, and blessed is the fruit of thy womb, Jesus.
1: Holy Mary, Mother of God, pray for us sinners now and at the hour of our death.
0: Hail Mary, full of grace, the Lord is with thee. Blessed art thou amongst women, and blessed is the fruit of thy womb, Jesus.
1: Holy Mary, Mother of God,
0: Hail Mary, full of grace, the Lord is with thee. Blessed art thou amongst women, and blessed is the fruit of thy womb, Jesus.
1: Holy Mary, Mother of God, pray for us sinners now and at the hour of our death.
0: Hail Mary, full of grace, the Lord is with thee. Blessed art thou amongst women, and blessed is the fruit of thy womb, Jesus.
1: Holy Mary, Mother of God, pray for us sinners now and at the hour of our death.
0: Hail Mary, full of grace, the Lord is with thee. Blessed the Lord is with thee. Blessed art thou amongst women, and blessed is the fruit of thy womb, Jesus.
1: Holy Mary.

0: third glorious mystery is the descent of the Holy Ghost upon the apostles of Mary. Our Father, who art in heaven, hallowed be thy name. Thy kingdom come, thy will be done on earth as it is in heaven.
1: Give us this day our daily bread, and forgive us our trespasses, as we forgive those who trespass against us. And lead us not into temptation, but deliver us from evil.
0: Hail Mary, full of grace, the Lord is with thee. Blessed art thou amongst women, and blessed is the fruit of thy womb, Jesus.
1: Holy Mary, Mother of God, pray for us sinners now.
0: Hail Mary, full of grace, the Lord is with thee. Blessed art thou amongst women, and blessed is the fruit of thy womb, Jesus.
1: Holy Mary, Mother of God, pray for us sinners now and at the hour of our death.
0: Hail Mary, full of grace, the Lord is with thee. Blessed art thou amongst women, and blessed is the fruit of thy womb, Jesus.
1: Holy Mary, Mother of God, pray for us sinners now and at the hour of our death.
0: Hail Mary, full of grace, the Lord is with thee. Blessed art thou amongst women, and blessed is the fruit of thy womb, Jesus.
1: Holy Mary, Mother of God, pray for us sinners now and at the hour of our death.
0: Hail Mary, full of grace, the Lord is with thee. Blessed art thou amongst women, and blessed is the fruit of thy womb, Jesus.
1: Holy Mary, Mother of God, pray for us sinners now and at the hour of our death.
0: Hail Mary, full of grace, the Lord is with thee. Blessed art thou amongst women, and blessed is the fruit of thy womb, Jesus.
1: Holy Mary, Mother of God, pray for us sinners now and at the hour of our death.
0: Hail Mary, full of grace, the Lord is with thee. Blessed art thou amongst women, and blessed is the fruit of thy womb, Jesus.
1: Holy Mary, Mother of God, pray for us sinners now and at the hour of our death.
0: Hail Mary, full of grace, the Lord is with thee. Blessed art thou amongst women, and blessed is the fruit of thy womb, Jesus.
1: Holy Mary, Mother of God, pray for us sinners now and at the hour of our death.
0: Hail Mary, full of grace, the Lord is with thee. Blessed art thou amongst women, and blessed is the fruit of thy womb, Jesus.
1: Holy Mary, Mother of God, pray for us sinners now and at the hour of our death.
0: Hail Mary, full of grace, the Lord is with thee. Blessed art thou amongst women, and blessed is the fruit of thy womb, Jesus.
1: Holy Mary, Mother of God, pray for us sinners now and at the hour of our death.

0: by Jesus.
1: Forgive us our sins, save us from the fire of hell. Lead all souls to heaven, especially
2: those who are most in need. The fourth mystery is the Assumption. Our Father, who art in heaven, hallowed be thy name. Thy kingdom come, thy will be done on earth as it is in heaven.
1: Give us this day our daily bread, and forgive us our trespasses, as we forgive those who trespass against us. And lead us not into temptation, but deliver us from evil.
2: Hail Mary, full of grace, the Lord is with thee. Blessed art thou among women, and blessed is the fruit of thy womb, Jesus.
1: Holy Mary, Mother of God, pray for us sinners, now and at the hour of our death.
2: Hail Mary, full of grace, the Lord is with thee. Blessed art thou among women, and blessed is the fruit of thy womb, Jesus.
1: Holy Mary, Mother of God, pray for us sinners, now and at the hour of our death.
2: Hail Mary, full of grace, the Lord is with thee. Blessed art thou among women, and blessed is the fruit of thy womb, Jesus.
1: Holy Mary, Mother of God, pray for us sinners, now and at the hour of our death.
2: Hail Mary, full of grace, the Lord is with thee. Blessed art thou among women, and blessed is the fruit of thy womb, Jesus.
1: Holy Mary, Mother of God, pray for us sinners,
2: Hail Mary, full of grace, the Lord is with thee. Blessed art thou among women, and blessed is the fruit of thy womb, Jesus.
1: Holy Mary, Mother of God, pray for us sinners, now and at the hour of our death.
2: Hail Mary, full of grace, the Lord is with thee. Blessed art thou among women, and blessed is the fruit of thy womb, Jesus.
1: Holy Mary, Mother of God, pray for us sinners, now and at the hour of our death.
2: Hail Mary, full of grace, the Lord is with thee.

0: Blessed art thou among women, and blessed is the fruit of thy womb, Jesus.
1: Holy Mary, Mother of God, pray for us sinners now and at the hour of our death.
0: Hail Mary, full of grace, Lord is with thee. Blessed art thou among women, and blessed is the fruit of thy womb, Jesus.
1: Holy Mary, Mother of God, pray for us sinners now and at the hour of our death.
0: Hail Mary, full of grace, Lord is with thee. Blessed art thou among women, and blessed is the fruit of thy womb, Jesus.
1: Holy Mary, Mother of God, pray for us sinners now and at the hour of our death.
0: Hail Mary, full of grace, Lord is with thee. Blessed art thou among women, and blessed is the fruit of thy womb, Jesus.
1: Holy Mary, Mother of God, pray for us sinners now and at the hour of our death.

0: Jesus.
1: Forgive us our sins.
2: The fifth glorious mystery is the coronation. Our Father, who art in heaven, hallowed be thy name. Thy kingdom come, thy will be done on earth as it is in heaven.
1: Give us this day.
2: With thee. Blessed art thou amongst women, and blessed is the fruit of thy womb, Jesus.
1: Holy Mary, Mother of God, pray for us sinners now and at the hour of our death.
2: Amen. Hail Mary, full of grace, the Lord is with thee. Blessed art thou amongst women, and blessed is the fruit of thy womb, Jesus.
1: Holy Mary, Mother of God, pray for us sinners now and at the hour of our death.
2: Amen. Hail Mary, full of grace, the Lord is with thee. Blessed art thou amongst women, and blessed is the fruit of thy womb, Jesus.
1: Holy Mary, Mother of God, pray for us sinners now and at the hour of our death.
2: Hail Mary, full of grace, the Lord is with thee. Blessed art thou amongst women, and blessed is the fruit of thy womb, Jesus.
1: Holy Mary, Mother of God, pray for us sinners now and at the hour of our death.
2: Hail Mary, full of grace, the Lord is with thee. Blessed art thou amongst women, and blessed is the fruit of thy womb, Jesus.
1: Holy Mary, Mother of God, pray for us sinners now and at the hour of our death.
2: Hail Mary, full of grace, the Lord is with thee. Blessed art thou amongst women, and blessed is the fruit of thy womb, Jesus.
1: Holy Mary, Mother of God, pray for us sinners now and at the hour of our death.
2: Hail Mary, full of grace, the Lord is with thee. Blessed art thou amongst women, and blessed is the fruit of thy womb, Jesus.
1: Holy Mary, Mother of God, pray for us sinners.
2: Glory is with thee. Blessed art thou amongst women, and blessed is the fruit of thy womb, Jesus.
1: Holy Mary, Mother of God, pray for us sinners now and at the hour of our death.
2: Amen. Hail Mary, full of grace, Lord is with thee. Blessed art thou amongst women, and blessed is the fruit of thy womb, Jesus.
1: Holy Mary, Mother of God, pray for us sinners now and at the hour of our death.
2: Hail Mary, full of grace, Lord is with thee. Blessed art thou amongst women, and blessed is the fruit of thy womb, Jesus.
1: Holy Mary,

0: Forgive us our sins, and save us from the fire of hell. Lead all souls to heaven, especially those who most need mercy. Hail, Holy Queen,
1: Mother of mercy, and Lord of our sins, and our Lord. To thee we cry out, our precious Son of Jesus. To thee we send up our sighs, mourning, and weeping, and our bowed heads. Turn the most gracious heaven to our mercies and mercy towards us. And after this, there is thou shown unto us the blessed fruit of thy womb, Jesus. Upon the blood of all sins, we pray.
0: Pray for us, Holy Mother of God. Let us pray. O God, whose only begotten Son, by his life, death, and resurrection, hath purchased for us the rewards of eternal salvation, grant, we beseech thee, that in meditating upon these mysteries of the Most Holy Rosary of the Blessed Virgin Mary, we may imitate what they contain and obtain what they promise, through the same Christ our Lord. Amen.

0: In the name of the Father, and of the Son, and of the Holy Spirit. Amen. Lord, have mercy on us.
1: Christ, have mercy on us.
0: Lord, have mercy on us. Christ, hear us.
1: Christ, graciously hear us.
0: God, the Father of heaven,
1: have mercy on us.
0: God, the Son, Redeemer of the world,
1: have mercy on us.
0: God, the Holy Spirit,
1: have mercy on us.
0: Holy Trinity, one God,
1: have mercy on us.
0: Holy Mary,
1: pray for us.
0: Holy Mother of God,
1: pray for us.
0: Holy Virgin of Virgins,
1: pray for us.
0: Mother of Christ,
1: pray for us.
0: Mother of the Church,
1: pray for us.
0: Mother of Divine Grace,
1: pray for us.
0: Mother Most Pure,
1: pray for us.
0: Mother Most Chaste,
1: pray for us.
0: Mother Inviolate,
1: pray for us.
0: Mother Undefiled,
1: pray for us.
0: Mother Most Amiable,
1: pray for us.
0: Mother Most Admirable,
1: pray for us.
0: Mother of Good Counsel,
1: pray for us.
0: Mother of our Creator,
1: pray for us.
0: Mother of our Savior,
1: pray for us.
0: Virgin Most Prudent,
1: pray for us.
0: Virgin Most Venerable,
1: pray for us.
0: Virgin Most Renowned,
1: pray for us.
0: Virgin Most Powerful,
1: pray for us.
0: Virgin Most Merciful,
1: pray for us.
0: Virgin Most Faithful,
1: pray for us.
0: Mirror of Justice,
1: pray for us.
0: Seat of Wisdom,
1: pray for us.
0: Cause of our Joy,
1: pray for us.
0: Spiritual Vessel,
1: pray for us.
0: Vessel of Honor,
1: pray for us.
0: Singular Vessel of Devotion,
1: pray for us.
0: Mystical Rose,
1: pray for us.
0: Tower of David,
1: pray for us.
0: Tower of Ivory,
1: pray for us.
0: House of Gold,
1: pray for us.
0: Ark of the Covenant,
1: pray for us.
0: Gate of Heaven,
1: pray for us.
0: Morning Star,
1: pray for us.
0: Health of the Sick,
1: pray for us.
0: Refuge of Sinners,
1: pray for us.
0: Comforter of the Afflicted,
1: pray for us.
0: Help of Christians,
1: pray for us.
0: Queen of Angels,
1: pray for us.
0: Queen of Patriarchs,
1: pray for us.
0: Queen of Prophets,
1: pray for us.
0: Queen of Apostles,
1: pray for us.
0: Queen of Martyrs,
1: pray for us.
0: Queen of Confessors,
1: pray for us.
0: Queen of Virgins,
1: pray for us.
0: Queen of All Saints,
1: pray for us.
0: Queen conceived without original sin,
1: pray for us.
0: Queen assumed into Heaven,
1: pray for us.
0: Queen of the Most Holy Rosary,
1: pray for us.
0: Queen of Families,
1: pray for us.
0: Queen of Peace,
1: pray for us.
0: Lamb of God, who takest away the sins of the world,
2: spare us, O Lord.
0: Lamb of God, who takest away the sins of the world,
2: graciously hear us, O Lord.
0: Lamb of God, who takest away the sins of the world,
2: have mercy on us.
0: Pray for us, O Holy Mother of God,
2: that we may be made worthy of the promises of Christ.
0: Let us pray. Grant, we beseech thee, O Lord God, that we, thy servants, may enjoy perpetual health of mind and body, and by the glorious intercession of the Blessed Mary, ever Virgin, be delivered from present sorrow and enjoy everlasting happiness, through Christ our Lord.
2: Amen.

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1: Let us say a Hail Mary together in order that I might say something worthwhile, that you might profit from it. Hail Mary, full of grace, the Lord is with thee. Blessed art thou amongst women, and blessed is the fruit of thy womb, Jesus. Homo quidam fecit coenam magnam. In the name of the Father, and of the Son, and of the Holy Ghost, amen. A certain man made a great supper. We know that our Lord Jesus Christ is God, but we know that he's also man. He is God made man. And it's this man, Jesus Christ, who happens to also be God, who has made this great supper for us. He's made for us the Holy Eucharist. If you read recently the texts of the Feast of Corpus Christi, you would have seen that St. Thomas wrote a hymn called O Sacrum Convivium. You all know Latin, so you know that sacrum is sacred and convivium is feast or banquet. O sacred banquet. In that same hymn, he's pointing out three things that this Eucharist gives to us or does for us. He's saying, in quo Christus sumitur, and I remind you that that means in which Christ is received. Recolitur memoria passionis, number two, it gives us a remembrance of Christ's passion. And three, this is the hard one, mens implator gratia et future gloriae pignus datur. It fills our mind with grace and gives us the pledge of eternal life. Those three things. In fact, if we look at those three things, we see that they're just mirroring what we've already learned in our catechism. Our catechism taught us when we looked at Holy Eucharist that the Holy Eucharist is a sacrament and a sacrifice in which our Lord Jesus Christ, under the appearances of bread and wine, is contained, offered, and received. So the Holy Eucharist has three aspects. And in this sermon, we could look at all three of those aspects, but we don't have time to do that, so we have to choose one. Will it be the first? We could see, in fact, how this man, our Lord Jesus Christ, who happens to be God at the same time, has made this supper, because it says he made a great supper. But if we did that, we'd be looking at the holy sacrifice of the cross and its continuation, which is the holy sacrifice of the Mass. We could look at who is hosting the feast. Remember, if you go to a banquet, there's usually someone who's in charge of it, who's invited you. And you want to spend time with them. If we were doing that, we would look at the Blessed Sacrament, the real presence, adoration, benediction of the Blessed Sacrament. Or, when we come to this great feast, we could look at the food. That's normally what people focus on when they go to a banquet, is the food that's going to be eaten. But if we do that, we'll be looking at Holy Communion in this case. And that is what I would like to do with you in these brief moments, to focus on that last one, which is the food, Holy Communion. remind yourself of what you've read before in the Gospels. In St. John's Gospel, chapter 6, Jesus says these striking words. He says, "I am the living bread that came down from heaven. He who eats of my flesh and drinks of my blood will have life in them." He goes on to repeat that over and over again, emphasizing it, changing it around, looking at it from the negative point of view, but all the time trying to point out that you have to consume my flesh and my blood. That takes a lot of faith to have this idea that I am supposed to be consuming or feasting on or eating God. How is that possible? Many of the disciples that heard those words on that day, they've been following him enthusiastically. They've been seeing his miracles. They knew that there was something different about him, that he wasn't just a man, that he was God. And when he said this, oh, that's too difficult. No, they left him. They walked no more with him, it says. There's many today who try to look at those words when they read the Gospels themselves and say, "Ah, no, that's too difficult." What he means is that he wants to give us a symbol of his love. He wants us to remember that he loves us very much. So they turned it into a symbol, and particularly it's the Protestants today that do that. But what will be our response when we hear those words, "I am the living bread, eat my flesh, drink my blood"? We might not understand it, but we will be like St. Peter. St. Peter was asked directly by our Lord, "Will you leave as well?" He was asking all the apostles, but in their name, St. Peter answers for them. He says, "Lord, where shall we go? You have the words of eternal life. We've acknowledged you to be God. We've acknowledged you to be able to teach things that are way above our understanding. We are not understanding this properly, but we still believe it because you said so." It's 6 times that he says, "eat," in that passage. Eat, eat, eat, eat, eat. We only see that one word, "eat." Even when you look at the Latin, the Vulgate Latin, that would be in the Missal if we were reading that text from the Missal today, we would see "manducavit, manducavit, manducavit." It's only when we go back further to the Greek that we're going to see that the verb changes. It's not, he begins by using "eat," like we normally use, but then in order to emphasize it even more, he says "tropo," which has the connotation of gnaw or crunch. So instead of backing away and saying, no, it's just a symbol, he emphasizes that you have to chew on my flesh. He says it, "vere cibus, vere potus." These words mean, truly it is food, truly it is drink. It's true that he says later on at the very end, these words are spirit and life. But just because something's spiritual doesn't mean it can't be real at the same time. Just because it's spiritual doesn't mean it has to be symbolic. And in fact, every other time in Scripture where you're speaking of something spiritual, in no way does it require us or push us to believe that it is symbolic. No, really, truly, my body, my blood will be your food, will be your drink. But it will be in a spiritual way, under the appearances of bread and wine. Do you think we'd be able to do that if there was a chunk of flesh and there was a cup of blood? No, Jesus knows that we wouldn't be able to do that. So he hides it. So it's in a spiritual manner, though it is still truly, really his body and his blood. It's also for a spiritual reason. Normally, we eat food in order to support our life, to give us strength, to help us grow, right? Our body. But that's not why we receive Holy Communion. There's a spiritual reason behind it. It's to make our soul alive. It's to sustain the life of our soul. It's to make our soul grow stronger. That is why he's able to say these are spiritual words, but they are words that give life, spiritual life, because I am really, really, truly there. That life is not a normal life that he's giving us. Who is he? Jesus is the man who's preparing this feast. But we said at the beginning, he's God at the same time. God made man. So the life that he's giving is not a human life. He's giving us a divine life. Normally, when you see the sheep out in the paddock, what are they doing? They're eating grass. And I don't know if you've ever seen a sheep turn green, but I haven't. When the sheep eats grass, it turns the grass into sheep. Right? We all agree on this? The higher life form takes the lower life form and transforms it into a... Just like us. We eat bread and we turn it into us. That bread turns into us. There was one time where there were some Muslims in Jerusalem. This was back the time where the Muslims had control of it. There was a Catholic bishop there, Simonas, and they were trying to ridicule him, saying, how can you believe that bread and wine turns into body and blood? And he could have gone into a long theological explanation of that, but he simply said, wait, have you ever eaten bread? Have you ever drunk wine? What happens to it? You turn it into your body and your blood. You take that lower life form and you transform it into yourself. And if your body is capable of turning bread and wine into body and blood over 6 or 8 or 12 hours, why can't the one who made bread and made your body do the same thing instantaneously? The one who created things out of nothing. They had no answer to that question. If they're going to admit that God is God and God is capable of all things, they have to admit that God is capable then of immediately changing bread and wine into body and blood. So when we eat bread and wine, it's a lower life form. We turn it into ourselves. But if we are asked to feast on God himself in order that we have eternal life, he is the higher life form. When we consume him, we don't turn him into us. He turns us into him. We are divinized. We are made gods, as it were, with a little g. It's said that in the Epistle of St. John somewhere, that we are truly the sons or children of God by this life that he infuses into us and sustains by this eating. We see him there at the feast with this food prepared, and he's saying to us, come to me, all you who labor and are burdened. We should look at, just a second, who he's calling. He's called those who are rich, able to buy a farm, who are strong, able to work a farm with a team of oxen, those who are young, getting married and forming a family. And a lot of them, in fact, all of them in this parable, said, no, thank you. I'm going to have to cancel on you. And who does he end up calling? Go out quickly into the streets and lanes of the city and bring in hither the poor and the feeble and the blind and the lame. Now, when I look out at you, I don't see any of you that are blind. Some of you might be a little bit feeble, a little bit lame. You're not poor in the sense of utter poverty. in the material realm, but in the spiritual realm, I'm not the curé of ours. I can't see your souls. But I know, having dealt with people all around the world, that souls are weak. Souls are poor. They're feeble at times, and even lame. But that doesn't mean that God pushes them away. You can't come to my supper. It's because of your weakness and your feebleness and your poverty that Christ says to you, come, come, you who are so poor, and I will enrich you. Come, you who are so weak, and I will strengthen you. He's calling to us. It's us who he's calling. And even it says, go out into the highways and the byways and compel them to come in. You know who was out there? Criminals. Criminals were out there. So some of us may realize in our own hearts that, yeah, with regard to God and my keeping of the commandments, I'm a criminal. And yet Christ still says, come, come, come away from your crime. Come away from your weakness. I will heal you. I will strengthen you. He invites us and we must respond. We must respond, first of all, by our belief, to make frequent acts of belief. I'm not asking you to make frequent acts of understanding it, because it will always be hard to understand completely how he does it, why he does it, why he would submit himself to be consumed by us. But he's the one who said it. Let us believe. Let us say, my Lord and my God. You know who said that first. At least it's recorded in the Gospels. It's Thomas saying that. My Lord and my God. He was seeing the body of Christ and was making an act of faith. You are God at the same time. You're going to be required to make an even greater act of faith. Because I'm going to hold up that host after I turn it into Jesus, body, blood, soul, and divinity. And you're just going to see a white round thing. And you're going to have to say, not only that he's your God, but first of all, he's your Lord. I can't see his body even, and yet it's there. I can't see his Godhead, and yet it's there. We could wish that we were like Thomas, able to see his body and therefore make that act of faith. But Jesus himself was the one who said, blessed are they who have not seen and yet have believed. You have the opportunity to profit more than Thomas did by this act of faith. He invites you, and so you respond also by your desire. If you don't want it, you won't come. Even if you're made to come by the laws of the church to Mass, even if you're made to come simply by your parents to Mass, you will see others going up and you will say, but what does it matter? I don't care about it. You have to want it, and to want it not just on Sunday when it's available, but every day. Just yesterday we had the feast of St. Aloysius Gonzaga, a great lover of the Eucharist. You know how often he was able to go to Mass? Every day. You know how often he was allowed to go to communion? Once a week. It was the custom of the time. And even that once a week was a great privilege for him. He had to ask and beg for that, to go that often. But on that once a week, he was able to become a great saint, because every other day he was saying, Lord, I want to receive you. He would be there at Mass. You don't have that luxury to be at Mass, but you can still be at home and to be kneeling for a couple minutes and saying, Jesus, I wish I could receive you. I wish I could receive that feast that you prepared for me with all of the strength that it's going to give to my soul. But you're God at the same time that you're man. You're able to give those graces anyways to those who desire them. Give them to me today. And it's with that desire that you will come then on Sunday. And when you make physical contact with our Lord in the sacrament, you will profit much more. It's what our St. John says at the end of the epistle today. My little children, let us not love in word or in tongue, but in deed and in truth. So yes, it's one thing to believe, it's one thing to desire, but we do need to come. We need to come on time in order to go to confession. If we need to cleanse our soul before it's time for communion, we need to come with a great hunger for this sacrament, with a great desire to know him better. And it's in that receiving of him indeed on the Sundays that we will be able to really transform our hearts into hearts that are images of his, so that we can go back out into the world and transform the world. My little children, filioli mei, please reflect well on these truths. Read again.

church, when we believe, when we make acts of faith. It's an act of obedience. We don't understand the mysteries of our faith. We don't figure them out. We believe because God tells us, because the church teaches us. We obey. We obey when it comes to the commandments of the church, the precepts of the church. We don't choose them. Just like we don't choose the faith, we don't choose the commandments, we obey. When the priest celebrates the traditional Latin Mass, he obeys the rites of the church, the rubrics. He follows them as carefully as he possibly can. It's an act of obedience. The whole life of Catholics is that of obedience, because we know the church knows better, and the church is able to teach us how to live our Catholic lives, how to pray, what to pray for. The church tells us everything, and we are happy to obey, and we do so with joy in our hearts, because the church can teach us how to love God and how to serve Him. Protestantism is a rebellion, just like King Saul's rebellion. It's a rebellion against the laws of the church, the prayers of the church, the customs of the church, the traditions of the church. And likewise, modernism is a rebellion. Sometimes people accuse us, traditional Catholics, of being disobedient. Disobedient to the Pope and the bishops who want to reform and change the church from within. And of being attached to our own will and our own way of doing things. In fact, everything we do is dictated to us by the church, handed down by the laws of the church, by the traditional code of canon law, by the rubrics, by the customs and the practices of our forefathers. And we do what has been proven and tried as producing saints. And we're happy to do it. We're not traditional because we want to be, because we choose to be, because this is our own idea, but because the church teaches us that. And the church has condemned all the modern errors and all the liberalism and the religious liberty and the ecumenism. It's all condemned. And the church has taught us. Archbishop Lefebvre was accused of saying, "You are disobedient to the Pope, Pope Paul VI, by refusing to say the new Mass." And he says, "Either I must obey the popes before Vatican II or the popes after Vatican II. I can't obey both. They're in contradiction with one another. Whom must I obey? The church, the mind of the church, of course." And the same applies to us too. And so it's our love of obedience which makes us traditional Catholics. And that love of obedience to the church, the mind of the church, the way the church loves and adores and serves Almighty God. That's why we keep all the rules and customs. And that obedience is a precious virtue.

0: 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Tell all your friends and family, and thanks for listening. The Holy Mass is a prayer itself, even the highest prayer that exists. It is the sacrifice dedicated by our Redeemer at the cross and repeated every day on the altar. If you wish to hear Mass as it should be heard, you must follow with eye, heart, and mouth all that happens at the altar. Further, you must pray with the priest the holy words said by him in the name of Christ, and which Christ says by him. You have to associate your heart with the holy feelings which are contained in these words. And in this manner, you ought to follow all that happens at the altar. When acting in this way, you have prayed Holy Mass. His Holiness, Pope St. Pius X.
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2: At the same time, you have this state of Minnesota being blessed with the seminary, with a novitiate. Then you have a school in Belle and a little parish in Belle Plaine. You have a parish in the Twin Cities. You have a parish in St. Cloud. You have a parish in Longbury. You have a parish in Crookston. So in a way, good. Who are, would we here in Minnesota do have all these benefits when over there they don't? Just to give a little comparison, and I'm pretty sure that territory-wise, square mile-wise, Minnesota is probably bigger than Albania. But just to see how fortunate we are, and that in a way, good, I just wanted to pray for them. And at the same time, I think it's a good way of now entering into Passion time. When the crosses are veiled, when the statues are veiled, where would we be without our Lord? Where would we be without his redemption, without his suffering? And the fruits of all this, namely without all his truth, the doctrine, without all the sacraments, how deprived we would be, how poor we would be. When that's why we could then compare ourselves to these Catholics over there who might now be completely cut off from the rest of the world again. They might just kill that old priest there, or he dies, and then they're again nothing, nothing, nothing. And that's where we would be without our Lord's suffering. If he had not accepted the cross, accepted all his weight, which needs to be overcome. So that's exactly just like they have to shoulder their difficulties to save their souls. Our Lord, he took up all our crosses, all our difficulties. So whenever our Lord gained the grace for us to overcome a certain weakness of ours, a certain difficulty, a certain whatever, bad inclination, he took up that difficulty, that cross, and overcame it, took it, did it, not like we, when we yield, give way, take the easy way, to try the easy way out. So our Lord, whenever he merited all these graces for us, not that he himself had these weaknesses and this fallen nature to overcome, and we know that, but he, by gaining these graces, he had to overcome all this repugnance, this difficulty with the cross, for all of us together. And that's what our Lord enters now in these 2 weeks of Passion time. accepting his cross, going ahead with the cross for our sake, in order to help us, in order to enrich us, in order to open to us heaven again. And that's why we now see the cross without our Lord's body. The cross as the cross, as the beams which hurt, which are painful, which are not attractive at all. And only because our Lord died on that cross, only thus it becomes attractive. Only thus it becomes a means of our salvation. As long as our Lord is not hanging on the cross, it's just cross. It's just hardship, difficulty, strain, which needs to be borne. But as soon as he ascended the cross, it becomes sweet, becomes attractive, becomes a means of redemption. Or not just a means, but the means of redemption. If our Lord would have known another way to save us, he would have told us. So therefore, let's remember that in these next 2 weeks, Passion Time, when we see the crosses covered, when we see the statues covered, when we might hear on the news what's going on there in Albania, remember our Lord suffering. He suffered for all of us. He gained for all of us the grace to persevere. That we are grateful for what we have received. Because who knows? Where were we born? By the parents, by those particular parents. Why are we not born by over there? Or in wherever? It's God's choice. We have no merit on our own that we are born with these circumstances which led us to the faith. So we want to be very grateful for our Lord's suffering, meditate on the cross, think about the cross, to understand the wisdom of the cross, because it's the wisdom of God and therefore not the wisdom of the world. And let's do this again with the help of Our Lady, whose seven sorrows we want to remember at the same time, who bore so valiantly her cross and was at the side of our Lord all the way through, never abandoning him, just as she won't abandon us if we stay to.
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4: Sister Lucy said the following: "The Most Holy Virgin in these last times in which we live has given a new efficacy to the recitation of the Rosary to such an extent that there is no problem, no matter how difficult it is, whether temporal or above all spiritual, in the personal life of each one of us, of our families, of the families of the world, or of religious communities, or even of the lives of peoples and nations, that cannot be solved by the Rosary. There is no problem, I tell you, no matter how difficult it is, that we cannot resolve by the prayer of the Holy Rosary."
5: The Holy Rosary. In the name of the Father, and of the Son, and of the Holy Ghost. Amen. I believe in God, the Father Almighty, creator of heaven and earth, and in Jesus Christ, his only Son, our Lord, who was conceived by the Holy Ghost, born of the Virgin Mary, suffered under Pontius Pilate, was crucified, died, and was buried. He descended into hell. The third day he arose again from the dead. He ascended into heaven, sitteth at the right hand of God, the Father Almighty. From thence he shall come to judge the living and the dead. Our Father, who art in heaven, hallowed be thy name. Thy kingdom come, thy will be done on earth as it is in heaven. Hail Mary, full of grace, the Lord is with thee. Blessed art thou among women, and blessed is the fruit of thy womb, Jesus. Hail Mary, full of grace, the Lord is with thee. Blessed art thou among women, and blessed is the fruit of thy womb, Jesus. Hail Mary, full of grace, the Lord is with thee. Blessed art thou among women, and blessed is the fruit of thy womb, Jesus.

0: We meditate today the joyful mysteries of the Holy Rosary. The first joyful mystery is the Annunciation. Our Father who art in heaven, hallowed be thy name. Thy kingdom come, thy will be done on earth as it is in heaven. Hail Mary, full of grace, the Lord is with thee. Blessed art thou amongst women, and blessed is the fruit of thy womb, Jesus. Hail Mary, full of grace, the Lord is with thee. Blessed art thou amongst women, and blessed is the fruit of thy womb, Jesus. Hail Mary, full of grace, the Lord is with thee. Blessed art thou amongst women, and blessed is the fruit of thy womb, Jesus. Mary, full of grace, the Lord is with thee. Blessed art thou amongst women, and blessed is the fruit of thy womb, Jesus.
1: Holy Mary,
0: Hail Mary, full of grace, the Lord is with thee. Blessed art thou amongst women, and blessed is the fruit of thy womb, Jesus.
1: Hail
0: Mary, full of grace, the Lord is with thee. Blessed art thou amongst women, and blessed is the fruit of thy womb, Jesus. Hail Mary, full of grace, the Lord is with thee. Blessed art thou amongst women, and blessed is the fruit of thy womb, Jesus. Hail Mary, full of grace, the Lord is with thee. Blessed art thou amongst women, and blessed is the fruit of thy womb, Jesus. Hail Mary, full of grace, the Lord is with thee. Blessed art thou amongst women, and blessed is the fruit of thy womb, Jesus. Mary, full of grace, the Lord is with thee. Blessed art thou amongst women, and blessed is the fruit of thy womb, Jesus.

Jesus. The second joyful mystery is the visitation of Our Lady to her cousin Saint Elizabeth. Our Father who art in heaven, hallowed be thy name, thy kingdom come, thy will be done on earth as it is in heaven. Hail Mary, full of grace, the Lord is with thee. Blessed art thou amongst women, and blessed is the fruit of thy womb, Jesus. Hail Mary, full of grace, the Lord is with thee. Blessed art thou amongst women, and blessed is the fruit of thy womb, Jesus. Hail Mary, full of grace, the Lord is with thee. Blessed art thou amongst women, and blessed is the fruit of thy womb, Jesus. Hail Mary, full of grace, the Lord is with thee. Blessed art thou amongst women, and blessed is the fruit of thy womb, Jesus. Hail Mary, full of grace, the Lord is with thee. Blessed art thou amongst women, and blessed is the fruit of thy womb, Jesus. Hail Mary, full of grace, the Lord is with thee. Blessed art thou amongst women, and blessed is the fruit of thy womb, Jesus. Hail Mary, full of grace, the Lord is with thee. Blessed art thou amongst women, and blessed is the fruit of thy womb, Jesus. Hail Mary, full of grace, the Lord is with thee. Blessed art thou amongst women, and blessed is the fruit of thy womb, Jesus. Hail Mary, full of grace, the Lord is with thee. Blessed art thou amongst women, and blessed is the fruit of thy womb, Jesus. Hail Mary, full of grace, the Lord is with thee. Blessed art thou amongst women, and blessed is the fruit of thy womb, Jesus.

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1: O my Jesus. On the third joyful mystery, as the Nativity of our Lord in Bethlehem. Our Father who art in heaven, hallowed be thy name. Thy kingdom come, thy will be done on earth as it is in heaven. Hail Mary, full of grace, the Lord is with thee. Blessed art thou amongst women, and blessed is the fruit of thy womb, Jesus. Hail Mary, full of grace, the Lord is with thee. Blessed art thou amongst women, and blessed is the fruit of thy womb, Jesus. Hail Mary, full of grace, the Lord is with thee. Blessed art thou amongst women, and blessed is the fruit of thy womb, Jesus. Hail Mary, full of grace, the Lord is with thee. Blessed art thou amongst women, and blessed is the fruit of thy womb, Jesus. Mary, full of grace, the Lord is with thee. Blessed art thou amongst women, and blessed is the fruit of thy womb, Jesus. Hail Mary, full of grace, the Lord is with thee. Blessed art thou amongst women, and blessed is the fruit of thy womb, Jesus. Hail Mary, full of grace, the Lord is with thee. Blessed art thou amongst women, and blessed is the fruit of thy womb, Jesus. Mary, full of grace, the Lord is with thee. Blessed art thou amongst women, and blessed is the fruit of thy womb, Jesus. Hail Mary, full of grace, the Lord is with thee. Blessed art thou amongst women, and blessed is the fruit of thy womb, Jesus. Hail Mary, full of grace, the Lord is with thee. Blessed art thou amongst women, and blessed is the fruit of thy womb, Jesus.

my Jesus. And the fourth joyful mystery, the presentation of the infant Jesus in the temple and the purification of Our Lady. Our Father who art in heaven, hallowed be thy name. Thy kingdom come, thy will be done on earth as it is in heaven. Hail Mary, full of grace, the Lord is with thee. Blessed art thou amongst women, and blessed is the fruit of thy womb, Jesus. Hail Mary, full of grace, the Lord is with thee. Blessed art thou amongst women, and blessed is the fruit of thy womb, Jesus. Hail Mary, full of grace, the Lord is with thee. Blessed art thou amongst women, and blessed is the fruit of thy womb, Jesus. Hail Mary, full of grace, the Lord is with thee. Blessed art thou amongst women, and blessed is the fruit of thy womb, Jesus. Hail Mary, full of grace, the Lord is with thee. Blessed art thou amongst women, and blessed is the fruit of thy womb, Jesus. Hail Mary, full of grace, the Lord is with thee. Blessed art thou amongst women, and blessed is the fruit of thy womb, Jesus. Hail Mary, full of grace, the Lord is with thee. Blessed art thou amongst women, and blessed is the fruit of thy womb, Jesus. Hail Mary, full of grace, the Lord is with thee. Blessed art thou amongst women, and blessed is the fruit of thy womb, Jesus. Hail Mary, full of grace, the Lord is with thee. Blessed art thou amongst women, and blessed is the fruit of thy womb, Jesus. Hail Mary, full of grace, the Lord is with thee. Blessed art thou amongst women, and blessed is the fruit of thy womb, Jesus.

my Jesus. The last joyful mystery, the finding of Jesus in the temple. Our Father who art in heaven, hallowed be thy name. Thy kingdom come, thy will be done on earth as it is in heaven. Hail Mary, full of grace, the Lord is with thee. Blessed art thou amongst women, and blessed is the fruit of thy womb, Jesus. Hail Mary, full of grace, the Lord is with thee. Blessed art thou amongst women, and blessed is the fruit of thy womb, Jesus. Hail Mary, full of grace, the Lord is with thee. Blessed art thou amongst women, and blessed is the fruit of thy womb, Jesus. Hail Mary, full of grace, the Lord is with thee. Blessed art thou amongst women, and blessed is the fruit of thy womb, Jesus. Hail Mary, full of grace, the Lord is with thee. Blessed art thou amongst women, and blessed is the fruit of thy womb, Jesus. Hail Mary, full of grace, the Lord is with thee. Blessed art thou amongst women, and blessed is the fruit of thy womb, Jesus. Hail Mary, full of grace, the Lord is with thee. Blessed art thou amongst women, and blessed is the fruit of thy womb, Jesus. Hail Mary, full of grace, the Lord is with thee. Blessed art thou amongst women, and blessed is the fruit of thy womb, Jesus. Hail Mary, full of grace, the Lord is with thee. Blessed art thou amongst women, and blessed is the fruit of thy womb, Jesus. Hail Mary, full of grace, the Lord is with thee. Blessed art thou amongst women, and blessed is the fruit of thy womb, Jesus.

0: for us, O Holy Mother of God. 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O God, whose only begotten Son, by his life, death, and resurrection, has purchased for us the rewards of eternal life, grant, we beseech thee, that meditating upon these mysteries in the most holy rosary of the Blessed Virgin Mary, we may imitate what they contain and obtain what they promise, through the same Christ our Lord. Amen.
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0: the Father, and of the Son, and of the Holy Ghost. Amen. Most Holy Trinity, Father, Son, and Holy Ghost, I adore thee profoundly. I offer thee the most precious body, blood, soul, and divinity of Jesus Christ present in all the tabernacles of the world, in reparation for the outrages, sacrileges, and indifferences by which he is offended, and through the infinite merits of his most sacred heart and of the Immaculate Heart of Mary, I beg of thee the conversion of poor sinners. Amen. My God, I believe, I adore, I hope, and I love thee. I beg pardon for those who do not believe, do not adore, do not hope, and do not love thee. My God, I believe, I adore, I hope, and I love thee. I beg pardon for those who do not believe, do not adore, do not hope, and do not love thee. My God, I believe, I adore, I hope, and I love thee. I beg pardon for those who do not believe, do not adore, do not hope, and do not love thee. Sancti Michael Arcangele, defendi nos in prelio, contra nequitiam et insidias diaboli esto presidium, impretili Deus supices deprecamur, tuque princeps minitiae celestis, Satana maliosque spiritus malignos, quae perditionem animarum pervagantur in mundo, divina virtute in inferno retrude. Amen. Our Lady of the Rosary, pray for us.
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2: In the name of the Father, and of the Son, and of the Holy Ghost, amen. I believe in God, the Father Almighty, creator of heaven and earth, and in Jesus Christ, his only Son, our Lord, who was conceived by the Holy Ghost, born of the Virgin Mary, suffered under Pontius Pilate, was crucified, died, and was buried. He descended into hell the third day, rose again from the dead. He ascended into heaven, sitteth at the right hand of God, the Father Almighty. From thence he shall come to judge the living and the dead. Our Father who art in heaven, hallowed be thy name. Thy kingdom come, thy will be done on earth as it is in heaven. Hail Mary, full of grace, the Lord is with thee. Blessed art thou amongst women, and blessed is the fruit of thy womb, Jesus. Hail Mary, full of grace, the Lord is with thee. Blessed art thou amongst women, and blessed is the fruit of thy womb, Jesus. Hail Mary, full of grace, the Lord is with thee. Blessed art thou amongst women, and blessed is the fruit of thy womb, Jesus. First sorrowful mystery is the agony in the garden. Our Father who art in heaven, hallowed be thy name. Thy kingdom come, thy will be done on earth as it is in heaven. Hail Mary, full of grace, the Lord is with thee. Blessed art thou amongst women, and blessed is the fruit of thy womb, Jesus. Hail Mary, full of grace, the Lord is with thee. Blessed art thou amongst women, and blessed is the fruit of thy womb, Jesus. Hail Mary, full of grace, the Lord is with thee. Blessed art thou amongst women, and blessed is the fruit of thy womb, Jesus. Hail Mary, full of grace, the Lord is with thee. Blessed art thou amongst women, and blessed is the fruit of thy womb, Jesus. Hail Mary, full of grace, the Lord is with thee. Blessed art thou amongst women, and blessed is the fruit of thy womb, Jesus. Hail Mary, full of grace, the Lord is with thee. Blessed art thou amongst women, and blessed is the fruit of thy womb, Jesus. Hail Mary, full of grace, the Lord is with thee. Blessed art thou amongst women, and blessed is the fruit of thy womb, Jesus. Hail Mary, full of grace, the Lord is with thee. Blessed art thou amongst women, and blessed is the fruit of thy womb, Jesus. Hail Mary, full of grace, the Lord is with thee. Blessed art thou amongst women, and blessed is the fruit of thy womb, Jesus. Hail Mary, full of grace, the Lord is with thee. Blessed art thou amongst women, and blessed is the fruit of thy womb, Jesus. O my Jesus, forgive us our sins, save us from the fires of hell. Lead all souls to heaven, especially those most in need of thy mercy. The second sorrowful mystery is the scourging of the pillar. Our Father who art in heaven, hallowed be thy name. Thy kingdom come, thy will be done on earth as it is in heaven. Hail Mary, full of grace, the Lord is with thee. Blessed art thou amongst women, and blessed is the fruit of thy womb, Jesus. Hail Mary, full of grace, the Lord is with thee. Blessed art thou amongst women, and blessed is the fruit of thy womb, Jesus. Hail Mary, full of grace, the Lord is with thee. Blessed art thou amongst women, and blessed is the fruit of thy womb, Jesus. Hail Mary, full of grace, the Lord is with thee. Blessed art thou amongst women, and blessed is the fruit of thy womb, Jesus. Hail Mary, full of grace, the Lord is with thee. Blessed art thou amongst women, and blessed is the fruit of thy womb, Jesus. Hail Mary, full of grace, the Lord is with thee. Blessed art thou amongst women, and blessed is the fruit of thy womb, Jesus. Hail Mary, full of grace, the Lord is with thee. Blessed art thou amongst women, and blessed is the fruit of thy womb, Jesus. Hail Mary, full of grace, the Lord is with thee. Blessed art thou amongst women, and blessed is the fruit of thy womb, Jesus. Hail Mary, full of grace, the Lord is with thee. Blessed art thou amongst women, and blessed is the fruit of thy womb, Jesus. Hail Mary, full of grace, the Lord is with thee. Blessed art thou amongst women, and blessed is the fruit of thy womb, Jesus. O my Jesus, forgive us our sins, save us in the fires of hell. Lead all souls to heaven, especially those most in need of thy mercy. The third sorrowful mystery is the crowning with thorns. Our Father who art in heaven, hallowed be thy name. Thy kingdom come, thy will be done on earth as it is in heaven. Hail Mary, full of grace, the Lord is with thee. Blessed art thou amongst women, and blessed is the fruit of thy womb, Jesus. Hail Mary, full of grace, the Lord is with thee. Blessed art thou amongst women, and blessed is the fruit of thy womb, Jesus. Hail Mary, full of grace, the Lord is with thee. Blessed art thou amongst women, and blessed is the fruit of thy womb, Jesus. Hail Mary, full of grace, the Lord is with thee. Blessed art thou amongst women, and blessed is the fruit of thy womb, Jesus. Hail Mary, full of grace, the Lord is with thee. Blessed art thou amongst women, and blessed is the fruit of thy womb, Jesus. Hail Mary, full of grace, the Lord is with thee. Blessed art thou amongst women, and blessed is the fruit of thy womb, Jesus. Hail Mary, full of grace, the Lord is with thee. Blessed art thou amongst women, and blessed is the fruit of thy womb, Jesus. Hail Mary, full of grace, the Lord is with thee. Blessed art thou amongst women, and blessed is the fruit of thy womb, Jesus. Hail Mary, full of grace, the Lord is with thee. Blessed art thou amongst women, and blessed is the fruit of thy womb, Jesus. Hail Mary, full of grace, the Lord is with thee. Blessed art thou amongst women, and blessed is the fruit of thy womb, Jesus. O my Jesus, forgive us our sins, save us in the fires of hell. Lead all souls. The fourth sorrowful mystery, our Lord carries his cross. Our Father who art in heaven, hallowed be thy name. Thy kingdom come, thy will be done on earth as it is in heaven. Hail Mary, full of grace, the Lord is with thee. Blessed art thou amongst women, and blessed is the fruit of thy womb, Jesus. Hail Mary, full of grace, the Lord is with thee. Blessed art thou amongst women, and blessed is the fruit of thy womb, Jesus. Hail Mary, full of grace, the Lord is with thee. Blessed art thou amongst women, and blessed is the fruit of thy womb, Jesus. Hail Mary, full of grace, the Lord is with thee. Blessed art thou amongst women, and blessed is the fruit of thy womb, Jesus. Hail Mary, full of grace, the Lord is with thee. Blessed art thou amongst women, and blessed is the fruit of thy womb, Jesus. Hail Mary, full of grace, the Lord is with thee. Blessed art thou amongst women, and blessed is the fruit of thy womb, Jesus. Hail Mary, full of grace, the Lord is with thee. Blessed art thou amongst women, and blessed is the fruit of thy womb, Jesus. Hail Mary, full of grace, the Lord is with thee. Blessed art thou amongst women, and blessed is the fruit of thy womb, Jesus. Hail Mary, full of grace, the Lord is with thee. Blessed art thou amongst women, and blessed is the fruit of thy womb, Jesus. Hail Mary, full of grace, the Lord is with thee. Blessed art thou amongst women, and blessed is the fruit of thy womb, Jesus. O my Jesus, forgive us our sins, save us in the fires of hell. Lead all souls to heaven, especially those most in need. The fifth sorrowful mystery is the crucifixion and death of our Lord. Our Father who art in heaven, hallowed be thy name. Thy kingdom come, thy will be done on earth as it is in heaven. Hail Mary, full of grace, the Lord is with thee. Blessed art thou amongst women, and blessed is the fruit of thy womb, Jesus. Hail Mary, full of grace, the Lord is with thee. Blessed art thou amongst women, and blessed is the fruit of thy womb, Jesus. Hail Mary, full of grace, the Lord is with thee. Blessed art thou amongst women, and blessed is the fruit of thy womb, Jesus. Hail Mary, full of grace, the Lord is with thee. Blessed art thou amongst women, and blessed is the fruit of thy womb, Jesus. Hail Mary, full of grace, the Lord is with thee. Blessed art thou amongst women, and blessed is the fruit of thy womb, Jesus. Hail Mary, full of grace, the Lord is with thee. Blessed art thou amongst women, and blessed is the fruit of thy womb, Jesus. Hail Mary, full of grace, the Lord is with thee. Blessed art thou amongst women, and blessed is the fruit of thy womb, Jesus. Hail Mary, full of grace, the Lord is with thee. Blessed art thou amongst women, and blessed is the fruit of thy womb, Jesus. Hail Mary, full of grace, the Lord is with thee. Blessed art thou amongst women, and blessed is the fruit of thy womb, Jesus. Hail Mary, full of grace, the Lord is with thee. Blessed art thou amongst women, and blessed is the fruit of thy womb, Jesus. O my Jesus, forgive us our sins, save us in the fires. Hail, Holy Queen, Mother of Mercy, our life, our sweetness, and our hope. To thee do we cry, poor banished children of Eve. To thee do we send up our sighs, mourning and weeping in this valley of tears. Turn then, most gracious Advocate, thine eyes of mercy towards us. And after this our exile, show unto us the blessed fruit of thy womb, Jesus. O clement, O loving, O sweet. Pray for us, O Holy Mother of God. Let us pray, O God, whose only begotten Son, by his life, death, and resurrection, has purchased for us the rewards of eternal life. Grant, we beseech thee, that by meditating upon these mysteries of the Most Holy Rosary of the Blessed Virgin Mary, we may imitate what they contain and obtain what they promise through the same Christ our Lord. O Lord, grant us priests. O Lord, grant us holy priests. O Lord, grant us many holy priests. O Lord, grant us many holy religious vocations. O Lord, grant us many holy Catholic families. Saint Pius the Tenth.
3: An act of spiritual communion. In the name of the Father, and of the Son, and of the Holy Spirit. Amen. My Jesus, I believe that you are present in the most holy sacrament. I love you above all things, and I desire to receive you into my soul. since I cannot at this moment receive you sacramentally, come at least spiritually into my heart. I embrace you as if you were already there, and unite myself wholly to you. Never permit me to be separated from you. Amen. In the name of the Father, and of the Son, and of the Holy Spirit. Amen.
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5: In the name of the Father, and of the Son, and of the Holy Ghost, and I believe in God, the Father Almighty, creator of heaven and earth, and in Jesus Christ, his only Son, our Lord, who was conceived by the Holy Ghost, born of the Virgin Mary, suffered under Pontius Pilate, was crucified, died, and was buried. He descended into hell. The third day he arose again from the dead. He ascended into heaven, seated at the right hand of God, the Father Almighty. From thence he shall come to judge the living and the dead. Our Father, who art in heaven, hallowed be thy name. Thy kingdom come, thy will be done on earth as it is in heaven.
6: Give us this day our daily
5: bread, and forgive us. Hail Mary, full of grace, the Lord is with thee. Blessed art thou amongst women, and blessed is the fruit of thy womb, Jesus. Hail Mary, full of grace, the Lord is with thee. Blessed art thou amongst women, and blessed is the fruit of thy womb, Jesus.
6: Holy Mary, Mother of God,
5: hail Mary, full of grace, the Lord is with thee. Blessed art thou amongst women, and blessed is the fruit of thy womb, Jesus.
6: Holy Mary,

0: first glorious mystery of the resurrection. Our Father, who art in heaven, hallowed be thy name. Thy kingdom come, thy will be done on earth as it is in heaven. Hail Mary, full of grace, the Lord is with thee. Blessed art thou amongst women, and blessed is the fruit of thy womb, Jesus.
1: Holy Mary, Mother of God,
0: pray for us sinners now and at the hour of our death. Amen. Hail Mary, full of grace, the Lord is with thee. Blessed art thou amongst women, and blessed is the fruit of thy womb, Jesus.
1: Holy Mary, Mother of God, pray for us sinners now and at the hour of our death.
0: Hail Mary, full of grace, the Lord is with thee. Blessed art thou amongst women, and blessed is the fruit of thy womb, Jesus.
1: Holy Mary, Mother of God, pray for us sinners now and at the hour of our death.
0: Hail Mary, full of grace, the Lord is with thee. Blessed art thou amongst women, and blessed is the fruit of thy womb, Jesus.
1: Holy Mary, Mother of God,
0: Hail Mary, full of grace, the Lord is with thee. Blessed art thou amongst women, and blessed is the fruit of thy womb, Jesus.
1: Holy Mary, Mother of God,
0: Hail Mary, full of grace, the Lord is with thee. Blessed art thou amongst women, and blessed is the fruit of thy womb, Jesus.
1: Holy
0: Hail Mary, full of grace, the Lord is with thee. Blessed art thou amongst women, and blessed is the fruit of thy womb, Jesus.
1: Holy Mary, Mother of God, pray for us sinners
0: now. Hail Mary, full of grace, the Lord is with thee. Blessed art thou amongst women, and blessed is the fruit of thy womb, Jesus.
1: Holy Mary, Mother of God, pray for us sinners
0: now. Hail Mary, full of grace, the Lord is with thee. Blessed art thou amongst women, and blessed is the fruit of thy womb, Jesus.
1: Holy Mary,
0: Hail Mary, full of grace, the Lord is with thee. Blessed art thou amongst women, and blessed is the fruit of thy womb, Jesus.
1: Holy Mary,

0: second glorious mystery is the Ascension. Our Father, who art in heaven, hallowed be thy name. Thy kingdom come, thy will be done on earth as it is in heaven.
1: Give us this day our daily bread, and forgive us our trespasses, as we forgive those who trespass against us. And lead us not into temptation,
0: but deliver us from evil. Hail Mary, full of grace, the Lord is with thee. Blessed art thou amongst women, and blessed is the fruit of thy womb, Jesus.
1: Holy Mary, Mother of God, pray for us sinners now and at the hour of our death.
0: Hail Mary, full of grace, the Lord is with thee. Blessed art thou amongst women, and blessed is the fruit of thy womb, Jesus.
1: Holy Mary, Mother of God, pray for us sinners now and at the hour of our death.
0: Hail Mary, full of grace, the Lord is with thee. Blessed art thou amongst women, and blessed is the fruit of thy womb, Jesus.
1: Holy Mary, Mother of God, pray for us sinners now and at the hour of our death.
0: Hail Mary, full of grace, the Lord is with thee. Blessed art thou amongst women, and blessed is the fruit of thy womb, Jesus.
1: Holy Mary, Mother of God, pray for us sinners now and at the hour of our death.
0: Hail Mary, full of grace, the Lord is with thee. Blessed art thou amongst women, and blessed is the fruit of thy womb, Jesus.
1: Holy Mary, Mother of God, pray for us sinners now and at the hour of our death.
0: Hail Mary, full of grace, the Lord is with thee. Blessed art thou amongst women, and blessed is the fruit of thy womb, Jesus.
1: Holy Mary, Mother of God, pray for us sinners now and at the hour of our death.
0: Hail Mary, full of grace, the Lord is with thee. Blessed art thou amongst women, and blessed is the fruit of thy womb, Jesus.
1: Holy Mary, Mother of God, pray for us sinners now and at the hour of our death.
0: Hail Mary, full of grace, the Lord is with thee. Blessed art thou amongst women, and blessed is the fruit of thy womb, Jesus.
1: Holy Mary, Mother of God, pray for us sinners now and at the hour of our death.
0: Hail Mary, full of grace, the Lord is with thee. Blessed art thou amongst women, and blessed is the fruit of thy womb, Jesus.
1: Holy Mary, Mother of God, pray for us sinners now and at the hour of our death.
0: Hail Mary, full of grace, the Lord is with thee. Blessed art thou amongst women, and blessed is the fruit of thy womb, Jesus.
1: Holy Mary, Mother of God, pray for us sinners now and at the hour of our death.

0: Third glorious mystery is the descent of the Holy Ghost upon the apostles of Mary. Our Father, who art in heaven, hallowed be thy name. Thy kingdom come, thy will be done on earth as it is in heaven.
1: Give us this day our daily bread, and forgive us our trespasses, as we forgive
0: Hail Mary, full of grace, the Lord is with thee. Blessed art thou amongst women, and blessed is the fruit of thy womb, Jesus.
1: Holy Mary, Mother of God, pray for us sinners now and at the hour of our death.
0: Hail Mary, full of grace, the Lord is with thee. Blessed art thou amongst women, and blessed is the fruit of thy womb, Jesus.
1: Holy Mary, Mother of God, pray for us sinners now and at the hour of our death.
0: Hail Mary, full of grace, the Lord is with thee. Blessed art thou amongst women, and blessed is the fruit of thy womb, Jesus.
1: Holy Mary, Mother of God, pray for us sinners now and at the
0: hour of our death. Hail Mary, full of grace, the Lord is with thee. Blessed art thou amongst women, and blessed is the fruit of thy womb, Jesus.
1: Holy Mary, Mother of God, pray for us sinners now and at the hour of our death.
0: Hail Mary, full of grace, the Lord is with thee. Blessed art thou amongst women, and blessed is the fruit of thy womb, Jesus.
1: Holy Mary, Mother of God, pray for us sinners now and at the hour of our death.
0: Hail Mary, full of grace, the Lord is with thee. Blessed art thou amongst women, and blessed is the fruit of thy womb, Jesus.
1: Holy Mary, Mother of God, pray for us sinners now and at the hour of our death.
0: Hail Mary, full of grace, the Lord is with thee. Blessed art thou amongst women, and blessed is the fruit of thy womb, Jesus.
1: Holy Mary, Mother of God, pray for us sinners now and at the hour of our death.
0: Hail Mary, full of

0: Art thou among women, and blessed is the fruit of thy womb, Jesus.
1: Holy Mary, Mother of God, pray for us sinners now and at the hour of our death.
0: Hail Mary, full of grace, the Lord is with thee. Blessed art thou among women, and blessed is the fruit of thy womb, Jesus.
1: Holy Mary, Mother of God, pray for us sinners now and at the hour of our death.
0: Hail Mary, full of grace, the Lord is with thee. Blessed art thou among women, and blessed is the fruit of thy womb, Jesus.
1: Holy Mary, Mother of God, pray for us sinners now and at the hour of our death.
0: Hail Mary, full of grace, the Lord is with thee. Blessed art thou among women, and blessed is the fruit of thy womb, Jesus.
1: Holy Mary, Mother of God, pray for us sinners now and at the hour of our death.
0: Hail Mary, full of grace, the Lord is with thee. Blessed art thou among women, and blessed is the fruit of thy womb, Jesus.
1: Holy Mary, Mother of God, pray for us sinners now and at the hour of our death.
0: Hail Mary, full of grace, the Lord is with thee. Blessed art thou among women, and blessed is the fruit of thy womb, Jesus.
1: Holy Mary, Mother of God, pray for us sinners now and at the hour of our death.
0: Hail Mary, full of grace, the Lord is with thee. Blessed art thou among women, and blessed is the fruit of thy womb, Jesus.
1: Holy Mary, Mother of God, pray for us sinners now and at the hour of our death.
0: Hail Mary, full of grace, the Lord is with thee. Blessed art thou among women, and blessed is the fruit of thy womb, Jesus.
1: Holy Mary, Mother of God, pray for us sinners now and at the hour of our death.
0: Hail Mary, full of grace, the Lord is with thee. Blessed art thou among women, and blessed is the fruit of thy womb, Jesus.
1: Holy Mary, Mother of God, pray for us sinners now and at the hour of our death.
0: Hail Mary, full of grace, the Lord is with thee. Blessed art thou among women, and blessed is the fruit of thy womb, Jesus.
1: Holy Mary, Mother of God, pray for us sinners now and at the hour of our death.

0: Jesus.
1: Forgive us our sins, save us from the fires of hell. Lead all souls to heaven, especially those most in need of
2: mercy. The fifth glorious mystery is the coronation. Our Father, who art in heaven, hallowed be thy name. Thy kingdom come, thy will be done on earth as it is in heaven.
1: Give us this day our daily bread, and forgive us our trespasses, as we forgive those who trespass against us. And lead us not into temptation,
2: but deliver us from evil. Hail Mary, full of grace, the Lord is with thee. Blessed art thou amongst women, and blessed is the fruit of thy womb, Jesus.
1: Holy Mary, Mother of God, pray for us sinners, now and at the hour of our death.
2: Hail Mary, full of grace, the Lord is with thee. Blessed art thou amongst women, and blessed is the fruit of thy womb, Jesus.
1: Holy Mary, Mother of God, pray for us sinners, now and at the hour of our death.
2: Hail Mary, full of grace, the Lord is with thee. Blessed art thou amongst women, and blessed is the fruit of thy womb, Jesus.
1: Holy Mary, Mother of God, pray for us sinners, now and at the hour of our death.
2: Hail Mary, full of grace, the Lord is with thee. Blessed art thou amongst women, and blessed is the fruit of thy womb, Jesus.
1: Holy Mary, Mother of God, pray for us sinners, now and at the hour of our death.
2: Full of grace, the Lord is with thee. Blessed art thou amongst women, and blessed is the fruit of thy womb, Jesus.
1: Holy Mary, Mother of God, pray for us sinners, now and at the hour of our death.
2: Hail Mary, full of grace, the Lord is with thee. Blessed art thou amongst women, and blessed is the fruit of thy womb, Jesus.
1: Holy Mary, Mother of God, pray for us sinners, now and at the hour of our death.
2: Hail Mary, full of grace, the Lord is with thee. Blessed art thou amongst women, and blessed is the fruit of thy womb, Jesus.
1: Holy Mary, Mother of God, pray for us sinners,
2: with thee. Blessed art thou amongst women, and blessed is the fruit of thy womb, Jesus.
1: Holy Mary, Mother of God, pray for us sinners, now and at the hour of our death.
2: Hail Mary, full of grace, Lord is with thee. Blessed art thou amongst women, and blessed is the fruit of thy womb, Jesus.
1: Holy Mary, Mother of God, pray for us sinners, now and at the hour of our death.
2: Lord is with thee. Blessed art thou amongst women, and blessed is the fruit of thy womb, Jesus.
1: Holy Mary,

0: Forgive us our sins, and save us from the fire of hell. Lead all souls to heaven, especially those who most need thy mercy. Hail, Holy Queen,
1: Mother of mercy, and Lord of mercy, to thee we cry out,
0: Holy Mother of God. Let us pray. O God, whose only begotten Son, by his life, death, and resurrection, hath purchased for us the rewards of eternal salvation, grant, we beseech thee, that in meditating upon these mysteries of the most holy Rosary of the Blessed Virgin Mary, we may imitate what they contain and obtain what they promise, through the same Christ our Lord.
1: Amen.

0: The first thing is that we have to constantly remind ourselves that this could be our last moment. We have to live every day of our life as though we will never have the opportunity to return to the confessional, as though we will never have the opportunity to ask for forgiveness again. And if we do that, we won't fall into sin. If we live our entire life as though we will never have the possibility of going back to the confessional, we will make sure that we don't fall into grave sin. At the same point, at those opportunities that we do have to return to the confessional, we should make them count. Not just constantly depending upon the confessional to bring us back into the grace of God, but to use the confessional in very much the same way that we receive Holy Communion, as a growth of spiritual life, as a growth in the spiritual life itself, and in the life of grace within our own hearts. We have to go to the confessional not just because we're in the state of sin, but also because we want to love God more. The confessional is not supposed to be a scary place where all we do is get punished. Confessional is supposed to be another home where we can beg for God to help us to do penance for the sins that we have committed. It is a sign of God's love for us. And it must not be misused.
1: Every time you look at the Sacred Heart, there is a grace coming from Him. It's infallible. You are in distress, you are in temptation, look at the Sacred Heart. Immediately, you will find consolation. You need some grace, more faith, more charity, more purity, more justice, I don't know, more prudence, suggestions, advice, look at the Sacred Heart. And immediately, you will receive the answer. So, mighty faithful, let's believe. Let's believe in the love of God.
2: Litany of the Sacred Heart of Jesus. Lord, have mercy on us. Christ, have mercy on us. Lord, have mercy on us. Christ, hear us. Christ, graciously hear us. God, the Father of heaven, have mercy on us. God, the Son, Redeemer of the world, have mercy on us. God, the Holy Ghost, have mercy on us. Holy Trinity, one God, have mercy on us. Heart of Jesus, Son of the Eternal Father, have mercy on us. Heart of Jesus, formed by the Holy Ghost in the womb of the Virgin Mother, have mercy on us. Heart of Jesus, substantially united to the Word of God, have mercy on us. Heart of Jesus of infinite majesty, have mercy on us. Heart of Jesus, sacred temple of God, have mercy on us. Heart of Jesus, tabernacle of the Most High, have mercy on us. Heart of Jesus, house of God and gate of heaven, have mercy on us. Heart of Jesus, burning furnace of charity, have mercy on us. Heart of Jesus, abode of justice and love, have mercy on us. Heart of Jesus, full of goodness and love, have mercy on us. Heart of Jesus, abyss of all virtues, have mercy on us. Heart of Jesus, most worthy of all praise, have mercy on us. Heart of Jesus, King and center of all hearts, have mercy on us. Heart of Jesus, in whom are all the treasures of wisdom and knowledge, have mercy on us. Heart of Jesus, in whom dwells the fullness of divinity, have mercy on us. Heart of Jesus, in whom the Father was well pleased, have mercy on us. Heart of Jesus, of whose fullness we have all received, have mercy on us. Heart of Jesus, desire of the everlasting hills, have mercy on us. Heart of Jesus, patient and most merciful, have mercy on us. Heart of Jesus, enriching all who invoke thee, have mercy on us. Heart of Jesus, fountain of life and holiness, have mercy on us. Heart of Jesus, propitiation for our sins, have mercy on us. Heart of Jesus, loaded down with opprobrium, have mercy on us. Heart of Jesus, bruised for our offenses, have mercy on us. Heart of Jesus, obedient to death, have mercy on us. Heart of Jesus, pierced with a lance, have mercy on us. Heart of Jesus, source of all consolation, have mercy on us. Heart of Jesus, our life and resurrection, have mercy on us. Heart of Jesus, our peace and our reconciliation, have mercy on us. Heart of Jesus, victim for our sins, have mercy on us. Heart of Jesus, salvation of those who trust in thee, have mercy on us. Heart of Jesus, hope of those who die in thee, have mercy on us. Heart of Jesus, delight of all the saints, have mercy on us. Lamb of God, who taketh away the sins of the world, spare us, O Lord. Lamb of God, who taketh away the sins of the world, graciously hear us, O Lord. Lamb of God, who taketh away the sins of the world, have mercy on us. Jesus, meek and humble of heart, make our hearts like unto thine. Let us pray. Almighty and eternal God, look upon the heart of thy most beloved Son, and upon the praises and satisfaction which he offers thee in the name of sinners. And to those who implore thy mercy, in thy great goodness, grant forgiveness in the name of the same Jesus Christ, thy Son, who with thee livest and reignest, world without end. Amen.

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1: So the epistle for the Feast of the Immaculate Conception is taken from Proverbs chapter 8. The Lord possessed me in the beginning of his ways, before he made anything from the beginning. I was set up from eternity and of old, before the earth was made. The depths were not as yet, and I was already conceived. Neither had the fountains of waters as yet sprung out. The mountains with their huge bulk had not yet been established. Before the hills I was brought forth, he had not yet made the earth, nor the rivers, nor the poles of the world. When he prepared the heavens, I was present. When with a certain law and compass he enclosed the depths, when he established the sky above and poised the fountains of waters, when he compassed the sea with its bounds and set a law to the waters, that they should not pass their limits, when he balanced the foundations of the earth, I was with him, forming all things, and was delighted every day, playing before him at all times, playing in the world, and my delights were to be with the children of men. Now therefore, ye children, hear me, blessed are they that keep my ways. Hear instruction, and be wise, and refuse it not. Blessed is the man that heareth me, and that watcheth daily at my gates, and waiteth at the post of my door. He that shall find me shall find life, and shall have salvation from the Lord. Please stand for the Holy Gospel. The Gospel is taken from Luke chapter 1. At that time, the angel Gabriel was sent from God into a city of Galilee called Nazareth to a virgin espoused to a man whose name was Joseph of the house of David, and the virgin's name was Mary. And the angel being come in said unto her, Hail, full of grace, the Lord is with thee. Blessed art thou amongst women. Please be seated. About Mary, we can never say enough. In the name of the Father, and of the Son, and of the Holy Ghost. Amen. Reverend Father, dear faithful. Obviously, we see in today's Mass, what we celebrate is the role that Providence has for the Blessed Virgin Mary, that she would be the Mother of God. And so this was the preparation that was necessary for the Blessed Virgin Mary, because she was to be the Mother of God, that it was the plan of God that she would be immaculately conceived without any sin, original sin, and then she would not fall into any sin during her lives. We see at the time of the Annunciation, she was told that she would be this Mother of God. Thou art full of grace, and the Holy Ghost shall descend upon thee and overshadow thee. Thus, no stain of sin would ever come into her soul, because she was the first tabernacle of our Lord, because she bore our Lord for 9 months, and so therefore it was fitting that she would be not conceived with any sin. And so also from that, we can see why when the Church places this feast during this time period of Advent, it is also a reminder to all of us of the preparation that is necessary. And we see the importance of the Blessed Virgin Mary that she played, being the Mother of God. And so from that, the Church gives us this feast in this time period of Advent to help us to understand the need to prepare, to make sure and prepare our soul well for this great feast that is coming up. St. Pius X has said, no surer or more direct road than by Mary uniting all mankind in Christ. There is no surer means for us than to go to Our Lady. That is why St. Bernard of Clairvaux has said, Mary is the channel through which the graces flow. And so we can see how important she is in this time period of Advent, the preparation that is necessary for our soul. But as I mentioned of how Our Lady then was conceived without any original sin, obviously for all of us, we are conceived with original sin. It is taken away at our baptism, yes. But then that residue, that inclination towards sin still remains always with us. And that is what we must try to battle throughout our lives, battle every day of our life. And so it's important for us then as we prepare for the feast of Christmas, you know, to realize and to understand then what that preparation entails for us. And so granted, in this time period, yes, we take on penance, we take on mortifications to try to help us, to remove the obstacles to the graces of God that will flow into our soul. And so that is the encouragement for us in understanding why we take on these different penances and sacrifices. But I think also because of the inclination of sin that all of us suffer from, even more so as the understanding of how then to try to stay away from occasions of sin. You know, as I say, we take this feast of Our Lady and we look at it and see how she was prepared to be the Mother of God, this great privilege that was given to her. And from that great privilege, yes, she would have to be then immaculately conceived if she was to bear then the Christ child. But for all of us, we are preparing then to receive our Lord spiritually at Christmas. And so it's helpful for us to understand then the need to stay away from the occasions of sin, the weaknesses that we have, to understand that. And by understanding that and realizing that, well, yes, that then that can help us to prepare better for that. Because we realize of the inclination we have towards sin. And maybe there's certain things that we struggle with. There's difficulties that we have. I mean, yes, that's human nature. But also then the graces that we work with from Almighty God is to help us to overcome those weaknesses. Yes, they register for us. They're a weakness. We suffer from that. So therefore, then what do we need to do to try to overcome that, to battle that? And that is the purpose then for us during this time period, especially a penitential time period. I mean, this is what we should be trying to examine and to think about as we choose what penances we take on. Okay, what are the occasions of sin? What are the things that I struggle with? What are the things that I battle each day? What do I need to try to do to overcome them, to conquer them? And so that's the lesson for us then to learn from this great feast. I mean, just as Our Lady was prepared to be the Mother of God, that is why she had this great privilege of being immaculately conceived, because she was to become the Mother of God. So from all eternity, Almighty God knew that she would be then this Mother of God. And therefore, that is why then He kept her from sin, any stain of sin. But the same thing for all of us, God from all eternity, when He has created us to come back to Him. And so therefore, He will give us the graces that are necessary to help us to get back to Him. But it's up to us to accept those graces for one, and it's up to us also then to realize what are our weaknesses. And that's why it's important to examine the conscience each night. That's why it's important for us to make and have the chance for frequent confession. And we've had the blessing of having the visiting priest, my brother, Father Garrity, to allow the opportunity for confessions during Mass, to give a greater opportunity for you to prepare for this great feast, to take advantage of these opportunities. But also for you to understand and to realize as you examine your conscience and to see, what do I normally fall into and why? You know, why is it that I fall into these things? So that's where we examine the occasions of sin. That is why we have to protect ourselves from these occasions of sin, whatever they may be, a person, a place, a thing, whatever it may be, we examine that. And so that is what one of the necessary things for us then to try to do in this time period, to stay away from it, stay away from them, or stay away from the occasion, whatever it may be. And so that is what should direct us toward the penances and the mortifications that we take on during Advent. I mean, that's what we should be trying to do. Again, this whole time period, it is to strengthen the will. And obviously you see with the Blessed Virgin Mary, because of the graces she received, yes, she would not fall into any sin in her life. Because her will was in line with Almighty God. Her fiat, her willingness to accept to be the Mother of God. And then she spent her whole life in living and being pleasing to Almighty God. And that's something that we must try also to do. I mean, one, through humility, obviously, again, looking at the virtues of Our Lady, of recognizing our unworthiness, recognizing our weakness. And I think that's one of the best things for us to realize. What are the weaknesses we have? And through those weaknesses, how can I overcome those weaknesses? How can I fight against them? I mean, that is where truly then you place yourselves humbly before Almighty God, begging God for the graces, asking God for those graces, but then certainly doing our part in staying away from the dangers, the difficulties, the struggles we have. Because if not, when we place ourselves in those occasions, well, no wonder we fall. But if we're able then to try to spend our time in avoiding these things, in realizing the world around us is certainly not going to try to help us to get to heaven, but the graces from Almighty God will, to utilize those graces. So as I say, these last few weeks of trying to prepare for Christmas, it's a shortened Advent. I mean, to try to really prepare yourself well for that. Of looking at this feast and seeing, yes, Our Lady was prepared to be the Mother of God. Through that, we too can prepare our souls well. And so through that humility of recognizing, one, our unworthiness, but then also to recognize what our weaknesses are. And therefore, through those weaknesses, we have to do something about that. And then finally, then also looking at the obedience of Our Lady, her willingness to be the Mother of God, her fiat, of accepting truly this great privilege, yes. And so for us, then, to be obedient to the laws of God, to be obedient to the will of God, and preparing ourselves well. Because by practicing these virtues, we will prepare ourselves for the coming of the Christ child. When we recognize these things and then trying to help our soul in this preparation, because that is where the graces will come for us. I've mentioned many times before, the longer preparation for a feast day, the greater the feast day that it is. The Church is trying to help us to understand that, preparing time and time again for this great feast, that we have these 4 weeks of Advent, and making sure that our soul is ready for this great feast. So pray for the graces, especially to the Mother of God, to Our Lady, especially also if you've prepared for the total consecration. It's one of the steps in trying to help to sanctify your soul. And so pray to the Mother of God to help you to be prepared for her Son. Again, St. Bernard of Clairvaux had said, one is never lost until they forsake the Blessed Virgin Mary. There is always the hope for that soul. Unless, yes, they forsake the Blessed Virgin Mary. So just as she was prepared from all eternity to be the Mother of God, let us prepare our souls for the coming of our Savior. For the practicing of these virtues, praying to Our Lady, and then really trying to focus on what our weaknesses are to get rid of those during this time period of Advent, in preparing well. So truly let us have recourse to the Blessed Virgin Mary as we say, O Mary, conceived without original sin, pray for us who have recourse to Thee. In the Father, and of the Son, and of the Holy Spirit.
2: So today we'll consider the 7th and the 10th commandments, both of which concern stealing and other people's possessions. So there's a positive part and a negative part to each sacrament. And the negative part of the 7th... Each commandment, I've been teaching the sacraments at seminary. It's just sacraments from my mind. So the negative part of the 7th commandment, not sacrament, is thou shalt not steal. What you must not do, you must not steal. The positive part is what you are obliged to do, and that is you are obliged to make restitution when you have stolen. from someone. We can't cover all of that today, so we're just going to cover the positive part, the duty to make restitution when you have committed a theft. And it's really important for us to have this sense of other people's property, that something belongs to somebody else. And then if I take it, well, I can't just keep it. I've got to give it back. I've got to restore what I've stolen. And there's this expression in moral theology, res clamat domino. The thing itself is clamoring for its owner. Things cry out for their proper owner. Things scream out, I don't belong to you. I belong to somebody else. And therefore, I'm not in my proper home. And you've got to return me to my proper home. This sense that we have in our conscience, our consciousness of the fact that there is something called property where people have ownership over a thing, and that means I can't appropriate it for myself. This consciousness is necessary for us to have the consciousness of God's ownership of things. In the end, it's very important for us to have a sense of the rights of God, of what we owe to God. God owns everything because God is at the source of all reality. He brings everything into existence. So what we really want to form in our hearts through the practice of the seventh commandment, besides the fact that we respect the properties of others, is that we respect what belongs to God as well. And we don't just use things in this life or on this earth as if we have total ownership over it. Because in the end, we don't have total ownership over anything. It all ultimately belongs to God. And it's important that we respect that ownership of God. We be careful about the things that belong to God. We not misuse the things that He's given us, starting with our own person, our own body and our own soul, but also the other things that God gives to us. We must not take away the honor due to Him. And if we do take away the honor due to Him, we have to make up for it. We've got to repay Him for what we've taken away from Him. So the demand that we return property to its proper owner when we've stolen it, or if we've taken away somebody's reputation, and we try to restore the reputation. This duty applies for anybody, no matter who they are, regardless of the status of the person, whether they be poor or rich. You know, if I've taken from a rich person, stolen a rich person's car, doesn't matter. I still got to return it, even though they've got 5 cars or 60 cars. I still got to return it. Or it doesn't matter also on the worth of the person. I can't say, well, you know, I mean, he's a jerk. He's so wicked. You know, he's done this to me, he's done that to me, he hasn't been nice to me, so I took his car. Like, no, well, it doesn't belong to you. Two wrongs don't make a right. So the Catechism of the Council of Trent, it explains that not only those who actually commit a theft are required to make restitution, but even those who merely cooperate in the theft. Even if you're just an accessory to the crime of theft, you still have a duty to return the thing to the owner. It speaks of 7 different types of people who may be involved in theft, even in a remote way, even though they're not directly involved in the theft, and they also are bound to restitution. First of all, those who order others to steal. Like someone who's in charge of a gang of thieves. He's ordering other people to, you know, his members, the members of his gang, to steal this or that. The Catechism says that these people are the most criminal among thieves because they're the leaders of thieves. Well, they're obliged to make restitution for the things that their subordinates steal from other people. Secondly, those who persuade and encourage theft. Yeah, you should take that from him. You should, you know, if you need this, then just go get it. Thirdly, those who consent to theft committed by others. Can I go steal this? You know, your child asks, can I take this from the store? And the parent says, sure, go ahead. The parent is obliged to restitution. Fourth, the accomplices of theft who derive gain from it. The famous example is someone who's driving the getaway car outside the bank, sitting outside the bank, he's got the car running, and then the actual thieves go in and they rob the bank. And he comes out and they jump in the car. Well, the one driving the car, he's bound to restitution. Fifthly, those who have the power to prevent theft, but rather fully and freely sanction its commission. Those who do nothing to stop the theft when they should. Sixthly, those who know when and where the theft was committed, but who pretend they know nothing about it. Those who hide the information, those who protect the thieves. Seventhly, those who guard, defend, receive, or harbor thieves. They're providing them a hiding place so they can keep their stolen goods. So those seven types of people are obliged to restitution. And of course, restitution is the duty of those who actually formally commit the theft. All right, so if you've committed theft, and you've, or you're one of these seven types of people who has been an accessory to theft, how do you make restitution? What is the proper way to make restitution to the proper owner? First of all, first rule is you have to make restitution to the person from whom you took the thing. If you took it from somebody living on 13 Appleby Street, you got to return it to the person on 13 Appleby Street. That's end of the story. You've got to return it to the proper owner. You can't just say, I'm going to donate money to charity. I'm going to keep this thing. I'm just going to donate the equivalent to charity. You can't automatically do that. Restitution must be made to the one who legitimately possessed the thing. At the same time, there are some exceptions to this rule. For some, if there's a grave reason, restitution may be made to another. For instance, if a father of a family stole something, and he knew that if he made restitution to the owner, he would incriminate himself, he would go to prison, and his for a decade, you know, and his family would be without their father this time. Well, you know, he would not be obliged to restore to the proper owner. He might, yes, just be obliged to, as I say, make the equivalent restitution to some charity. If the thing was taken from a person who was not competent for the administration of the property, say you stole a car, somebody's car, but that person, the person who was driving the car, is not the proper owner. It's a company car. It happened to be a company car that you stole. Well, then you've got to restore the car to the company. You wouldn't restore it to the person. You would restore it to the company. And if the person died, so you steal $1,000 from somebody, and the next week they die. Well, then you have to restore the money to the heirs of the person who died. It doesn't say, oh, well, you know, too bad, you know, the person died, so I don't have to return the money. No, you still have to return the money. You have to return it to the heirs of the person who died. What if you don't know? If you don't know the person, what if you don't know the proper owner? And well, you know, I stole the car, but I don't know who owned it. There was no identification in the car. I guess, you know, I can just keep the car. No, you can't just keep the car. You've got to make an investigation. You've got to try to find the owner. You've got a duty to do some investigation, a diligent investigation, in order to find the owner. And even if you can't find the owner, then you have to either divide the thing among the probable owners, find probable owners, or give money to the poor, the equivalent value to the poor. So it's only if the person is totally unknown that you can, yes, give the value to some pious causes. All right, so when you make this restitution, especially making restitution to the owner itself, how must you do it? I mean, do you have to go up to his door, knock on his door and say, hello, yeah, Yeah, I'm the one who stole your stuff. I'm kind of here to give it back to you. Really sorry about that. Well, you're not obliged to do it openly. It can be done secretly, even without the knowledge of the owner. The only time when you have to openly make restitution is when you've destroyed someone's reputation. And you've openly, for instance, profess some calumny, some lie about someone else that's destroyed their reputation, well, then you've got to come out in public and say, I lied. What I said about that person was not actually true. Then you've got to confess your crime openly and publicly, because that's the only thing that's going to be possible to make restitution. But if you've stolen the car, I mean, it's okay to drive the car to the person's house and leave the keys in the mailbox. That's sufficient. You don't have to call up the owner and incriminate yourself. Or you can have someone else do it. In times past, when the priest was more involved in people's lives, sometimes people would have the priest do it. They'd say, Father, I stole this thing. And the priest would say, well, you've got to make restitution. And the person says, well, if I make restitution, then, well, I mean, I'm going to get thrown in jail. And the priest would say, well, you meet me outside of confession, and you tell me, you know, what happened, and so we don't break the seal of confession, and I can take care of it for you. And the priest himself would go and say, look, you know, somebody, I'm not going to reveal his name, took this from you, and I'm here to restore it. It's best, what's proper is restore the actual thing that was stolen, but sometimes you can't do that. Sometimes you can't do that. Say you've purposely wasted your time at work. You've basically stolen the money of the company because you're not really doing work when you're at work. And, well, you're obliged to restore it to the company. You can just, for instance, work some overtime. Without telling the company that you've done this, if you're on a salary, just work some overtime. Sometimes you can exchange something else where you work an amount of time to make up for the thing that you've stolen. If, again, you know, you're going to incriminate yourself, get into big trouble, because there's no duty to incriminate yourself. You know, there's no duty for you to go to jail. You don't have to turn yourself in when you commit theft. You do have a duty to restitution, but you don't have a duty to go to jail and suffer the sort of the state's punishment for the crime. Yes, before God, what you've got to do is you've got to restore the equivalent. But God does not bind you to suffer the secular penalty for the crime. And so, yes. Even in situations where, for instance, you've stolen from the state, the moral theology books, they say, well, what do you do to restore, to make restitution? And they suggest some cases you can buy public bonds or just buy postal stamps. You've stolen $1,000 from the state, buy $1,000 worth of postal stamps and then burn them. And you've made restitution to the state, and that way without incriminating yourself. That's a possibility. When do you have to make restitution? Well, you got to do it right away. You're not allowed to wait and say, well, you know, I'll get around to it. I'll get around to it. Maybe at the end of the year, yeah, I'll take the car back. I'm just still getting used to it, so I'll just take it back at the end of the year. No, you got to make restitution right away. Unless there's a serious cause, you've got to make the restitution immediately at the first opportunity. Delay is only allowed for a very good reason. Either you're still looking for the owner, or you have absolutely no money. You're impoverished. You're bankrupt. You can't give money back when you don't have any money. By the time you came to the realization that you've committed a grave crime, you're not in a position to restore it. Or if there's grave danger of life, health, fame, or your freedom. So this is the church's teaching on the seventh commandment, the duty to restore to the owner. We think about how appropriate this is. This is the moral law of the church, and it's what is right and just. If we weren't instructed in these things, if we weren't told these things, then we would just think, well, I mean, if I can get away with it, it's good. We wouldn't have any sense. Some of these things we take for granted. Would we have any sense of the property of other people if it were not for the church, our mother, teaching us and giving us this consciousness of the fact that it's not right to take things that belong to others? You know, in some pagan nations of the past, stealing was just a way of life. It wasn't seen as being wrong in any way. It was just a question of, if you can acquire something, you acquire it. That's it. But the church teaches us otherwise. The church teaches us the proper way to live our human life, to lead a decent human life that's pleasing to God. So we want to have that consciousness of the fact that we have no right to the things that belong to others. And then from that, we also have this consciousness of the fact that in the end, everything belongs to God. So I have to treat the things that belong to me, my family members, things that belong to me in my home, things that in my work, I have to treat them ultimately as belonging to God Himself.
3: So today I'd like to talk a little bit about Scripture. Sacred Scripture, so the Bible, is a book that I am afraid we don't know well enough. We have to keep in mind that God chose His words that He wanted recorded specifically because of all the things God wants to communicate to us by inspiration, or through prayer, or through the teaching of His church, or in any particular way. The words of sacred scripture, God wanted them to be permanent and available for us to read, for all of us to read, for any of us to read. And in a lot of ways we're deficient compared to, say, people from the Middle Ages who, although they weren't able to read, they were penetrated with the spirit of faith. They read nature like the book of God. Their architecture expressed their sentiments and their understanding of the nobility of God, the grandeur of God. They learned a lot from all of the images and symbols that they were surrounded by. And we don't quite have that same spirit of faith. We don't perceive God as manifesting Himself in all of the things that surround us as easily as the medieval man probably did. I'm not saying they weren't sinners, they were. But I think they had a more direct view of God by faith in the things around them. But we live in an age where everybody's taught to read at least a certain extent, and I think it would be irresponsible for us to ignore the book, the letter, so to speak, that God has written to us. Scripture has a lot of difficult things to understand, and you'll find versions that, because of the translation, they sound really stilted, and it's hard to stick with. The mentality for the Old Testament is a Semitic mentality, a Middle Eastern mentality, and it takes us a while to catch on to why they express things the way they do, why they set up the stories the way they do, why the speeches are structured the way they are. Quite simply, it takes a while for us to get over the strangeness of the version we have and to get to the idea that God's trying to express to us. And that's totally understandable. Maybe reading the whole Bible cover to cover is not something that most of us can reasonably be expected to do with enjoyment on a regular basis. However, we have to be convinced that the Bible is God's word to us, that if we want to hear God's words and drink in his sentiments towards us, one of the best and most direct ways we can do that, besides the liturgy and the Holy Eucharist, a way that's available to almost all of us at any time if we just sit down and open the Bible, is sacred scripture. And so I want to encourage everybody, us all, you all Catholics, to not let the Bible be a strange book to you. The Bible is the Catholics' book par excellence. The Protestants may read it more quantitatively than most of us do, but because they don't have the guiding light of the Church and the explanation of the Fathers like we do, not to the same extent, they can't, and because they don't have this the grace of faith that we have, the informed grace of faith, the theological virtue of faith that only comes through the Catholic Church, they can't penetrate the meaning in the same way we can. There's, you may not know, but you can receive a plenary indulgence if you read the Bible for half an hour as spiritual reading. So if you fulfill all the other requirements for a plenary indulgence, you know, confession, communion, prayers for the Pope, and a detachment from sin, and then you read your Bible for half an hour as a way of nourishing your soul, then you receive a plenary indulgence. So it's a big book, as you know. I'm going to recommend that we all try to get familiar with at least three parts of the Bible. And two of the parts are small, and the third part is a little longer. But if we don't know anything else, if we don't read anything else, and there's a lot of interesting stuff, obviously, all the histories in the Old Testament and so on, but if we don't know anything else, I think we all need to be very familiar with these three parts. And the first one is the Sermon on the Mount. Little quiz. Can you say right now, without looking it up or thinking too much about it, can you say where in the Bible you would find the Sermon on the Mount? Maybe you did know, maybe you didn't. Well, what you want to memorize forever and never forget and keep in your heart all times is that the Sermon on the Mount is in the Gospel of St. Matthew. So you can look in the table of contents if you're not super familiar with your Bible and find Matthew. And you go to Matthew, the Gospel of St. Matthew, turn it to chapter 5. So the Gospel of St. Matthew, chapter 5. That's where the Sermon on the Mount begins. And if you're savvy, you already know that the Sermon on the Mount begins with our Lord going up into the mountain and sitting down and speaking the 8 Beatitudes. And that's how he starts. It goes on through chapter 6, through chapter 7. And then it's over at chapter 8. And then the gospel continues on with a series of miracles that our Lord works to support the teaching he just gave. But the prime merit of the Sermon on the Mount, besides being very beautiful, is that it condenses all that our Lord wants from us in our day-to-day living as Catholics. All the principles that ultimately should inform our conscience, all the standards by which we should judge ourselves and our actions, all the beautiful precepts for how to treat other people, what to think of sin, how to love God, how to pray. You've got our Lord's, basically, his total plan of life in those three chapters. St. Matthew 5, 6, and 7. I think we should read these chapters so much that those couple of pages of our Bible get really oily and greasy. Maybe they fall out. And to where we can almost recite it by heart. I mean, you can memorize it if you want to. But I think surprisingly few of us not only can't locate the Sermon on the Mount, but if we tried to say give two or three main ideas from the sermon, a lot of us would be hard-pressed, and that's a pity. Okay, so I think that's the first part of the Bible that we have to read so much that we practically have it memorized. And then the second part of the Bible, so that's three chapters, not too much to ask. You can read it in 20 minutes, probably. The next part of the Bible, I want to recommend that you read until your eyeballs fall out of your head, is the Gospel of St. John, our Lord's discourse to his apostles after the Last Supper. So these are the words that the church makes use of principally during the liturgy on Holy Thursday. But our Lord's discourse after his Last Supper starts on chapter 14 of the Gospel of St. John. And it's a little longer than the Sermon on the Mount, chapter-wise. But it begins famously with our Lord's injunction to us, "Let not your heart be troubled. You believe in God, believe also in me." And then he goes on to comfort the apostles, to get them ready for the trials that are going to come, to prepare them for persecution, and to help them understand the identity of the Son with the Father and our identity to the Son and our mystical union in Christ and the mystical body. The Sermon on the Mount is maybe more straightforward, but this discourse of our Lord after the Last Supper is more mystical. And both of them will structure our minds and feed our faith and strengthen our hope and light our charity on fire to live what we believe, to love the person of Christ who's speaking to us through these pages in a way that almost nothing else we do except for participation in Mass and Holy Communion could possibly do. So again, St. John, Gospel of St. John, chapters 14, 15, 16, and 17. Well, chapter 17 is his prayer for the church, for the apostles and for the church. But I think that it's beautiful enough and helpful enough that we should consider it part of the discourse after the Last Supper. So you've got St. Matthew 5, 6, 7. And you have St. John 14, 15, 16, 17. You can read both of those without any pauses in probably half an hour. But hopefully you read

The Psalms at first are hard to catch on to, maybe. But what you want to realize is they are religious lyric poems that King David wrote expressing all the worship due to God. And St. Thomas Aquinas says all of theology is contained in the Psalms. All of the wisdom about God we can acquire from reading, he says, in a sense, it's all condensed in the Psalms. The thing about the Psalms is, at first, they're dry. They are hard to catch on to. They're hard to understand. If there's an order to them, it's hard for us to perceive. I would say don't worry about all of that to begin with. You've got the rest of your life. There's 150 poems here in the Psalms. You've got time. You're not in any rush. And a lot of you may know this, but what I want to point out about the Psalms, besides the fact that they're religious lyric poems, is they all follow a particular poetic form. And I'm not a Hebrew scholar. I'm not a scripture scholar or a psalm scholar. But there's a little thing about the Psalms that I think maybe enough of us don't know. So when we read them, it's just a sea of words, and you're like, my goodness, King David, certainly not how I talk to God. It's just too much. But one of the most fundamental things that we all need to know about Hebrew poetry, because it's Hebrew poetry, is that you can't look for a rhyme scheme, and you can't look for a cadence like we do in English poetry. And that's not just because they're translations. It's also because that's not really what the Hebrews did when they wrote poetry. And I'm oversimplifying a lot, but if you keep it in mind, it'll help you read the Psalms. When the Hebrews wrote poetry, they liked to, instead of cadence and rhyme, they liked to take an idea and repeat it in different ways, or develop it state it, and then jump to some image from it, and then go back to the statement, and then another image. So fundamentally, they used a technique that we call parallelism for writing their poetry. And you can see it in almost every single line of a psalm, and sometimes you can see it in the sections of the psalm as they go one after another. And what parallelism means is that the psalmist, the poet, the inspired poet, takes a sentiment and he states it, and then he states the same sentiment again in a different way. And then he moves on to the next sentiment, which he states, and then states again in a different way. And sometimes he'll state it three times, one, two, three, maybe more. Sometimes he'll write two or three lines of a sentiment, and then he'll write two or three lines of the same sentiment, but with a different phrasing, with a different wording. And the beauty about the Psalms is you can kind of carry that over in translation. So I'm just going to take a psalm at random. See, totally random. Here we are. Psalm 126. Okay, a gradual canticle of Solomon. A lot of the Psalms have these titles that are very opaque. I don't understand what that means. A gradual canticle of Solomon. But then the psalm begins. Unless the Lord build the house, they labor in vain that build it. So we're talking about the Lord building something, the house. And then the psalmist in the next sentence repeats the idea. And that's the thing about the Psalms. You have to catch on to the repetition. So the first verse was, unless the Lord build the house, they labor in vain that build it. Unless the Lord keep the city, he watched in vain that keepeth it. So you have the Lord building the house, the Lord watching the city. And then in those verses, you have the Lord builds the house, and if he doesn't, whoever builds it does it in vain. So there's some of that parallel, antithesis. Unless the Lord watches the city,

0: the person who watches the city is watching it in vain. So you have the sense that what matters is the work of God and not the work of man. And the psalmist, his poetic way of expressing that is to take two instances, watching and building, and to repeat the idea with those kinds of words. And then he goes on with the thought, it is vain for you to rise before light. I'm sure the high school boys, if they knew this verse of the Psalms, would quote it to their parents every morning. It is vain for you to rise before light. Rise ye after you have sitten, you that eat the bread of sorrow. I'm not going to pretend to explain that to you. But he says it's vain to get up before it's dawn. Okay, and then he moves on. When he shall give sleep to his beloved, behold, the inheritance of the Lord are children, the reward, the fruit of the womb. So there's a bit of a parallelism there. The reward of the Lord is, the inheritance of the Lord are children, and his reward, the reward of the Lord, is the fruit of the womb. Children, fruit of the womb. So, as arrows in the hand of the mighty, so the children of them that have been, so the children of them that have been shaken, and so on. Blessed is the man that hath filled the desire with them. He shall not be confounded when he shall speak to his enemies at the gate. Well, I took that psalm at random. I didn't read it super well. But if you noticed anything, I hope it was that what King David tries to do in the Psalms is express a sentiment about God or about the soul in God and then repeat that sentiment. And the cumulative effect of reading these verses and these different poems is to steep the soul in a poetic knowledge of God. Now, St. Augustine says when you read the Bible, like with the Psalms, you'll stumble on all kinds of verses that don't mean a whole lot to you and that are hard to grasp. And he said, that's fine. They're for other people. When you're reading your Bible, so when you're reading St. Matthew, Sermon on the Mount, or reading St. John, our Lord's Discourse after the Last Supper, or reading the Psalms and trying to appreciate and perceive all of these religious truths or the Spirit of Christ through the poetry of King David and his parallelism, St. Augustine says, if you don't understand a verse, let it go. Move on to the next one. And if that one strikes you, if you understand it, if it seems to have something for you to draw out of it, then stick with that verse and let it steep into your soul. And then when that verse isn't doing the trick anymore, move on to the next one. And if that one doesn't mean anything to you, don't worry about it. St. Augustine says, if you leave aside the verses that don't make sense to you, it's not going to hurt you because those same truths are expressed in the verses you do understand. So that's my recommendation. Pick up your Bible. Read St. Matthew, Sermon on the Mount. Read St. John, Discourse after the Last Supper. Read the Psalms until those pages are disintegrating and falling out of your book and you have to buy a new Bible. And if you like, you can read other stuff too. But I think it's irresponsible for people that know how to read, like we do in our day and age, to not know.
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2: To just read this morning an extract from Saint Gregory. Saint Gregory the Great, and give us some food for thought. Now he's talking about the Jews in the time of our Lord, whose hearts were hardened, and so didn't make much of a case. At our Lord's coming, we're completely unfazed by it. we mustn't resemble them. So this is what St. Gregory says. But in all the signs that mark the birth and death of the Lord, we must consider the hardness of heart of certain Jews. Since neither the grace of the prophecies nor the miracles made them recognize the Lord. For all the elements have attested to the coming of their Creator. And to speak of it in the manner of men, the heavens recognized in him their God, since they hastened to send him a star. The sea has recognized the coming of its Creator, which offered itself as at its feet as a solid path when our Lord walked upon the waters. The earth recognized the Lord's coming when it trembled when our Lord died. The sun recognized him, which is the ray of his light, the sun that was eclipsed at his death. The rocks and walls recognized him that were split when he bowed his head and died. And hell finally recognized him, those who returned from the dead at the time of his own death on Calvary. And yet, the one whom all insensible elements have perceived as their Lord, the hearts of the Jews, still unfaithful, did not recognize him as their God. And harder than stones, they do not wish to open themselves to repentance. They refuse to confess the one whom the elements, as we have said, have proclaimed God by the prodigies and the lacerations with which they have been the object. Now, St. Gregory says this of the Jews, but we can, of course, apply it to ourselves. Each epiphany, we have to examine ourselves to see just how much gold and frankincense and myrrh we bring to our Lord in our lives. So how much adoration, how much prayer, and how much penance, sacrifice, do we bring to our Lord? Are we prepared to expend in our Lord's honor? So the Jews were unable to recognize, although they could point out where our Lord was to be born and when he was to be born and where he was to be found. It was the Gentiles that received the grace of his of the revelation of his coming. So, in the name of the Father, and of the Son, and of the Holy Ghost.
3: In the name of the Father, and the Son, and the Holy Ghost. Amen. And so, my dear faithful, we have on this day a very important feast, the Feast of the Most Holy Rosary. It is such an important feast that the Church even gives a very special rule for this feast that is also to be celebrated on the first Sunday of the month of October, as a Mass that is, as it were, so important that it's not just the feast day itself, but even in a certain way replaces one of the Sundays of October. And so that is why we can see the great importance of this day. The first thing that we see, why is it that is so important? Well, of course, we know the Rosary, and of course the very important prayers that compose the Rosary, and how it was given to St. Dominic in this form that we have now. From the ancient times, of course, the Christians had always prayed the Our Father and the Credo and the Hail Mary. But it was especially during to St. Dominic that Our Lady showed the Rosary, and it was used as a great instrument of St. Dominic, not only for his preaching, but also for confirming the faithful, to keeping them strong in the faith, to contemplate the mysteries of our Lord, but especially to defend the Church against heretics, and in those times the Albigensians, who were causing great havoc in the south of France. And so it's exactly this rosary has always been used, even from these times, to always protect the Church against the great menace that is always trying to overcome. For remember, the devil never sleeps, that he, even though our Lord has conquered sin and death, nonetheless, the devil continues to try to take as many souls as he can, because he knows his days are numbered. And so he wreaks havoc amongst the world, and he tries as much as he can to destroy Christian souls. And so it's exactly in order to defend the Church and Christianity from the attacks of the terrible heresy of Islam that Pius V asked for a great crusade. To remember that the eastern part of the Roman Empire was entirely Christian. In fact, it was Christian from the time of Theodosius, which was 381 AD, when Theodosius proclaimed that the Roman Empire would be Christian, and that that would be the official faith of the Roman Empire, which was in the year 381. And so, but some 1,100 years later, however, there was a great menace from the east, this Islam, which was destroying everything in its wake. How many Christian churches were completely destroyed? And finally, sadly, in 1453, in May of 1453, sadly, the
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3: So, my dear faithful, we begin today another subject of our catechism. We have seen during these last few weeks, these last few months, the Apostles' Creed, especially related to modern errors. But as we are now coming to the time of Advent, it is traditional for us to begin to explain the Ave Maria, what we call the angelic salutation, this prayer that is said so many times a day, especially during the Most Holy Rosary. And so it is important that we understand very well this prayer, which is given to us by the Gospels and by Holy Mother Church. And so we will begin today with the very first words of the Ave Maria. And so we will use the Latin text, of course, being the text that the Holy Mother Church gives to us, understanding, of course, the words and their translation. But we can see from the very word, the very first word of the Ave Maria, of course, is Ave. So Ave is actually a Latin word coming from the word salve, just like you have the word hello in English or hi. The word hello in English, if you remember, means health be to you. And so remember, if you are greeting someone, the first thing you want to do is to show that you are a friend and not an enemy. And so what do you wish firstly for your friend is that they're healthy. You're not trying to kill them. You're not trying to murder them or do something evil to them. You want something good for them, which is health, right? And of course, we mean as Christians, of course, spiritual health. But in any case, that health be to you, has been contracted, you know, into hello. And then, of course, nowadays, even more modern, it's hi. And so you have this in every language, actually. It's very interesting that almost every language, in some way, has a variation on this. In Latin, we have the word salve, which we have the word salve regina. But it means exactly that, be healthy, right? The word salvus in Latin is the adjective for healthy, and salvare is the verb for that, which means to be, you know, to give health or to ask for health. And then, of course, salve is the, you know, the imperative, in fact, the vocative case for this. And so that word salve has been, of course, abbreviated to ave, right? To make it easier to pronounce. But yet the fathers of the church teach us that it's not for nothing that we have this abbreviation. That is to say, it's a shortened form of what we would actually like to say. Firstly, it's a greeting, and so it brings us to mind that we are greeting Our Lady. To remember, Our Lady is present. Remember, she is assumed into heaven, body, and soul. She is the first human being. You see, our Lord is divine, so of course, his ascension into heaven is a divine person. But she's the first human being to be there in heaven with her body and with her soul. And so that is exactly why she has this immense power, you know, given to her by God, of course, in merits of her sacrifice and of her fidelity to grace and her vocation. But she has that power to be in a certain way wherever God is. In fact, the life of those heavenly beings, let's say the saints that are in their glory, is in that way, that they are wherever God is, right? Because they see God face to face. And so their influence extends through all space and time. But yet exactly this influence of Our Lady is in particular because of our desiring it, right? In fact, everything can be given, but yet only in the dispositions of the one it is given to. You might want to give, you know, £1,000 or $1,000 to somebody, but if they don't want it, well, there's not much you can do about it. You know, you might be able to pour water, but if they don't have a glass that's empty, no, the water doesn't get there. So there might be the great disposition to give. In fact, God is all generous, and Our Lady even more so. But yet, if we don't have that disposition, and so that's why that very first disposition that we do is to put ourselves in the presence of Our Lady, in a sense of greeting her with the Ave, but also of what we wish for her is also her to be known and glorified, which is that very fundamental notion of being healthy for those heavenly beings. It's not because they need the bodily health, because of course they can't suffer anymore, and not for that spiritual health because they see God face to face, but rather for that they be known and glorified by us here below. And so it's exactly that that we have in mind when we say the Ave Maria. But yet the fathers of the church, we speak that of course this is a shortened form, or sort of an abbreviation of the actual salutation, which is Salve. But yet it's not by accident, because it actually is the inverse of another word of Eva. The E-V-A instead of Ave-E actually reverses that damage that was done by Eve. That Eva, which is the Latin word for Eve, the very first mother, of course by her prevarication, by her disobedience, by disobedience to the law of God, of course she brought evil into this world. She brought all sorts of sin and destruction. And yet the Ave reverses, as it were, that work that was done by Eve. It is now Our Lady, who is Queen of Heaven and Earth, who has undone, right, we could say, that disobedience by Eve by being obedient and being faithful to her vocation all the way to the cross. And so it's exactly like these words of Ave that we show also the very great difference between her and our first mother. That Eva, remember, Eva got her name because she was the mother of all the living. That's exactly what Holy Scripture teaches us. Why does she have that name? To remember that names in Holy Scripture are not by accident, that they are something signifying usually their position or their vocation. In fact, Abram, if you remember, Abraham was a simple man living in the Ur of the Chaldees, but then God chose him, and he made him to be the father of many nations, and so he was called Abraham, that he is the father of all the faithful. And so is exactly Peter, that he was once called Simon, but yet our Lord called him Petros, meaning the stone, the rock, upon which his church would be built. And also we have Jacob, who wrestled with the angel, and he overcame, and therefore he became Israel, the one who was mighty with God. And so there we can see that the name has a profound significance of what that person's vocation and the grace of his state, and also what God wishes for that person. And so Eva was the one who was to be the mother of all human beings, the mother of all the living, as it is strictly speaking translated. But yet, if you look at the name of Maria, it is quite a different source for this name. And in fact, many people who study these old languages of Hebrew, of Aramaic, and of the Chaldean languages, all of them come with a very simple root of Mar, which is the base of Maria. And so in all of these languages, which is quite interesting, it actually means the same thing, something that is salty or bitter or ocean, like the tears are bitter. Have you ever heard of that adjective? Or that mare, like in Latin, the word mare, maris, actually means the ocean or the sea, which is different from a lake, which is different from ordinary water because it's bitter. It cannot really be drunk because it is something so salty, as it were. Just like your tears are not really water. There's something bitter, not only in their origin, but also in their expression. And so this very word mar, we have in all the languages of the world, actually, means something like either a mare, like in French, which is like the tidal waters, no? Or we can have the mare of the ocean, which means the tides, and so forth. We have all sorts of words that come from that very fundamental root, but the root is actually sorrow or bitterness. And so, as we know, that Our Lady is the mother of all the living, but in a very different way than Eva. In a sense, she is also a sorrowful mother. Because why? Even that prophecy of Simeon said to her, the sword of sorrow shall pierce thy heart. And so it's exactly by the sorrow of Our Lady that she becomes mother of all the new living. That is to say, those who are living in Christ Jesus. And so this Maria is very interesting how it is translated or used in Holy Scripture. To remember, Maria is a very ancient name. That the name of the sister of Moses also was called Maria, for instance. That is exactly her name. And she was one of the ones. And it's because of her that the children of Moses were actually circumcised. It's actually very interesting if you look at the parables or the symbolism of Holy Scripture, that Moses himself, remember, was raised in the house of Pharaoh, and so he was kind of a pagan, you know? But yet he saw the persecution of his people, and then he was called, you know, by God to be the intermediary to save these people from slavery in Egypt. And it's actually his sister, which is called Maria, which is exactly the one who will be instrumental in helping, you know, Moses to get the law applied to the people. That is to say, it's not she that will teach or anything like that, but it will be her that will be the one who allows the law of Moses to actually be implemented, if we can call it that way. And so that, of course, is signifying of who Our Lady is in the new law. That is to say, she is the one who allows these graces to be applied to us, that this redemption wrought by our Lord Jesus Christ, this deliverance from the slavery of the devil, is yet, of course, applied, as it were, by her. That is through her that we have this freedom of the sons of God, that just as we have God for our Father, we have also Our Lady as our Mother. And so this is a very interesting, as we can see, the name of Mary throughout the Old Testament. Remember at the cross also, there were three Marys, and so it was a very common name. But yet it was a name, of course, especially reserved for her who is the Mother of God. But yet that motherhood, again, is a mare, is something very sorrowful, or something that is born out of bitterness, we could even say. But that we can see also that it's the Latin word related to it is actually maris, which means ocean, which is why we can see in the very first book of Genesis, where we read that God congregated all the waters, and he called it the sea, or called it the ocean. But yet in Latin we say, de congregavit aquas, and nominavit Maria. That is to say, that he took all the waters and he called it Maria, right? Which is what it literally means in Latin. And so that is also what we can say when we have the next part of the Ave Maria, that she is full of grace, just like the ocean is full of water. In a sense, we can't really speak of it being full of water, but rather water is there. And since it so encompasses the globe, that it is exactly the thing that is most prevalent actually on the earth is that water, which is also the source of all life and everything else. And so there we can see better in that name that as the Holy of the Fathers of the Church interpret that very word of Genesis, that God, as it were, created that redemption of mankind. He sent his only begotten Son that all who believe in him will have everlasting life. And yet all those graces that he collected, as it were, that water, he collected it and brought it together and called it Maria. And so that is why these very first words of the angelic salutation brings us to mind firstly that greeting of Our Lady, to bring her to mind, to bring her vocation, that the very specific vocation she had in mind, and also of her presence and her power of intercession, but then also of her vocation of being the sorrowful mother, the one who stood at the foot of the cross, who brought the Savior into this world, and out of great sorrow and pain for us, and who weeps also over the sins of her children. And yet, what do we say next? We say, gratia plena, which will be the last phrase that we speak about today. But then we speak of her gratia plena in Latin is very interesting in the sense that we do not use, we could use it in two different ways. We could say it in English, first we say full of grace, like a glass can be full of water, right? And now we use in the English case as well as in the Latin, we use the genitive case because it's part of a whole. That is to say, there's a lot of water, but yet this glass has some of it, or like we say a loaf of bread, for instance, there's a loaf and then there's a piece of it, and then there's of course the whole of the water of the world, and then some of it is here, a glass of water. But yet we can also say fill a glass with water, and so that with water is actually what we call the ablative case, meaning it's instrumental. What is it filled with? What is it made of? Let us say there's a filling of the glass, yes, but it is filled with water. And so we use in English, of course, our language is sometimes inadequate to express all those subtleties of difference. But yet we do say in the Ave Maria, we do not use the genitive case. We don't say gratiae plena, which would be accurate. She is full of grace in that sense. But it's even better to say that she's filled with grace, in the sense that grace is part of her very conception. The very being that she has, the very vocation she has, is a grace. That says it's different from us. From us, we were born in this world, and so we are, of course, from sinful parents and sinful generation. We are descendants of Adam. All of us are born with original sin, except for her. She has the Immaculate Conception. And so the grace given to her is indissoluble, inseparable from her vocation to be Mother of God. And so that is why she is not just simply full of grace, which could be said also of many saints. Like Jeremias, as we read in the Holy Scripture, he was sanctified from the womb of his mother. And St. John the Baptist, even, as we know from tradition, that he was cleansed from original sin by the visit of our Lord, right? And so that is why the child leaped for joy in the womb of Elizabeth, and so forth. So we know of many saints, right, of Holy Scripture and elsewhere, that had special graces, and they were certainly full of grace, in the sense they had a great plenitude of it. They had a lot of it. But yet, we cannot say that of Our Lady. She is truly filled with grace. In fact, her very existence, her very conception, is something exceptional, something that is truly immaculate. And so that is why we speak of her filled with grace, or gratia plena, which is a subtle difference in Latin, but it is exactly what we mean, that she is truly holy from grace, but yet in a very special way compared to all others. That is why she is blessed amongst all women. We will speak about that another time. But yet that gratia plena, which we say in Latin, means full of grace, is something very, very specific, teaching us about her conception, about how she is truly someone unique of all the human race, right? As Wordsworth would once say, our cursed seed's only solitary boast was exactly this one who was conceived immaculately. But then also, just as the last point that we will speak about there, what do we mean when we say that she's full of grace? For after all, we also know that Our Lady increased in grace, and that's that she was not just simply holy in her conception, but she also grew in wisdom. She also grew up. She became an adult. She became Mother of God, after all. So, you know, obviously there's some progress. There's some sort of, you know, greaterness in the life of Our Lady. You know, that not all the grace was just given there at her conception. There was also some other things that happened, especially after the visit of the angel and the Annunciation and conceiving of the Divine Child. All of these things are certainly other graces. You know, and so how did that happen? How could she be full of grace and then yet even more so? Well, there we have to understand, firstly, what is it that we mean when you say full of grace? Well, of course, obviously that plenitude of grace is an obvious understanding, that a glass can be only filled up to the maximum. But yet when we speak of Our Lady, it's quite a little bit different thing. And so let me explain a little bit better. It's going to take a few minutes just to explain it from a background. But to understand, to remember that our Lord had all the virtues perfectly, but he did not have the virtue of faith, because our Lord saw everything. He had the beatific vision. And so our Lord did not believe, he knew. It's a very different thing than for us. For us, we believe by faith, because we can't see God. We know God from the testimony or the words of someone else. And so we have faith, and so we believe the words of our Lord. And yet our Lord doesn't believe in God in this sense. He sees God face to face. He knows him. And in fact, he says very clearly, the doctrine that I give you is not mine, but my Father who sent me. And so he has the beatific vision that he does not believe, he simply knows. He knows the things of God because he is the Son of God. And so with grace, it's something also similar with our Lord. That's not, our Lord is not an adopted Son of God. He has grace, or even better, grace is connatural with him, that he is the person, the second person of the Holy Trinity. And so grace in our Lord, right, especially in his person, is not something like with us. We are adopted children of God. So grace is something added to us. Where grace in our Lord, of course, really is who he is, you know, in the sense that he is the life of God himself, consubstantial with the Father. And so the divine life flows in him as equal to the Father. Whereas in us, of course, it's something added onto that we receive in baptism that we can lose actually quite easily, but something that we have as a gift, something that's additional to us. And so why is it that our Lord, however, is not a human person? He is a divine person. And so this divine personhood of our Lord makes him the natural Son of God. Whereas Our Lady is also the adopted child of God. She's a human being, she's a human person. And so grace in her obviously is not in the same way as in our Lord. Our Lord is the very source of grace. In fact, it's called the capital grace because he's the head of the church and all grace flows from him as from the source because he is the one who is identical to it. In a sense, it's the very life is what he lives with his Father and with the Holy Ghost. Whereas in Our Lady, she's called full of grace in a very different way. But yet, if we think about it, what does grace do to us normally? Grace does, when we receive it, makes us a child of God, makes us an adopted child of God. But yet that fullness of grace, in fact, that source of grace, that intimate life that our Lord has with his Father, what does it do to his human nature? It cannot make him the greatest of human beings because he is not of a human person. He is a human nature, yes, but he has a divine person. And so that divine personality, as it were, prohibits his human nature from receiving the fullness of that grace as far as being the greatest of saints, because he is the natural Son of God. To understand, there's a great opposition between being a natural Son of God, one who's Son by nature, and one who's Son by adoption. Whereas, and so that fullness of grace, which would normally be the full effect of that unity of the divine nature with the human nature, because our Lord does not have a human personality, that grace nonetheless must do something. It must fall to someone. It must go somewhere. And it exactly falls upon her who gave that human nature to our Lord, because she is a human person. And so that greatest of all souls receiving the grace of our Lord is necessarily her, because she is the one who gave the human nature to our Lord. And so, that is why she is not only a great saint, she is the greatest of all saints, and even the mediatrix of all grace, which is a very important truth of our faith that we will have to talk about another time. But when we say fullness of grace, we literally mean that all the grace that our Lord has won for us upon the cross is, as it were, in her hands. That is because she of her unique privilege and position of being the Mother of God. That divine grace, which is in the person of her Son, of course, is communicated to the human nature, right, through our Lord and Savior and his divine priesthood. But yet, because he is not a human person, that fullness of grace, the title that is due to it, we could say, or the dignity that rests from it, comes up firstly upon his Mother. Right? And that's a very profound reason while she is full of grace. Not just in the sense that many persons can be very holy. Yes, she is very holy, there's no doubt on that question. But the question is really more profoundly, that all that grace that was communicated to the human race found its first place in her. And it is from her that it is communicated to others. In fact, this is one of the most important truths that we don't have really time to explain too much. But the fact that our Lord does not have a human personality is what makes the redemption even possible. Because that obedience to his Father, of course, is a divine person that is obedient, and therefore it has an infinite value. And yet how does that grace become communicable to us is because it's not closed off or made only personal to our Lord. That is to say, if a man, anybody can go and die for another person, and yet that's a good act for that one person. How does that merit of that one action, of that one human being, do anything for anybody else? It doesn't. It was a heroic act, a martyrdom, yes. And so like Maximilian Kolbe, for instance, he actually gave his life for a father of a family, that when they were dragged out of the prison cells, and so he did. He did exactly like our Lord. And yet, if you think about it, how does that one action, well, it certainly saved that man, yes, but how is it communicable to the human race? Well, maybe by example, perhaps, but not by anything meritorious, because merit, remember, stays with the person. So it's the person who's responsible for that action, and so he gets the merit and everything that flows from that reward. He receives it, of course, but how does that merit become applicable to anybody else? It can't be. And so it's exactly that's what we mean by the personality of our Lord being divine, means that those merits on the cross are actually communicable to us because he does not have a human personality which would close it off, which would close it for this that one person. So this is very important, but that maybe you can understand better, know when we speak of the merits of Our Lady, her ability to be at the foot of the cross and also offer our Lord and Savior in her fashion, that is, as her dignity as Mother of God, is also what we speak about when we speak of the fullness of her grace. And it's through that fullness of grace that she receives that it actually becomes, you know, transmissible, we would even say, to other human beings, as she is now the new Eve, the one who is Mother of all the living. And so, we'll have to end our considerations today. We've gone over time already today. But you can see that just in the very few words that we've spoken about of our catechism, that there is enormous depth of meaning in each and every word that we say. And so that is why we should never make the Ave Maria something just simply repetitive or something mechanical. That we should truly, if you cannot think of the mystery during the rosary, which sometimes can be difficult, but at least think consciously of the words that you say, that they have enormous power and value on themselves, just in what they mean. And so let us pray to Our Lady that we can always pray with devotion and attention.
5: Litany of the Sacred Heart of Jesus. Lord, have mercy on us. Christ, have mercy on us. Lord, have mercy on us. Christ, hear us. Christ, graciously hear us. God, the Father of Heaven, have mercy on us. God, the Son, Redeemer of the world, have mercy on us. God, the Holy Ghost, have mercy on us. Holy Trinity, one God, have mercy on us. Heart of Jesus, Son of the Eternal Father, have mercy on us. Heart of Jesus, formed by the Holy Ghost in the womb of the Virgin Mother, have mercy on us. Heart of Jesus, substantially united to the Word of God, have mercy on us. Heart of Jesus of infinite majesty, have mercy on us. Heart of Jesus, sacred temple of God, have mercy on us. Heart of Jesus, tabernacle of the Most High, have mercy on us. Heart of Jesus, house of God and gate of heaven, have mercy on us. Heart of Jesus, burning furnace of charity, have mercy on us. Heart of Jesus, abode of justice and love, have mercy on us. Heart of Jesus, full of goodness and love, have mercy on us. Heart of Jesus, abyss of all virtues, have mercy on us. Heart of Jesus, most worthy of all praise, have mercy on us. Heart of Jesus, King and center of all hearts, have mercy on us. Heart of Jesus, in whom are all the treasures of wisdom and knowledge, have mercy on us. Heart of Jesus, in whom dwells the fullness of divinity, have mercy on us. Heart of Jesus, in whom the Father was well pleased, have mercy on us. Heart of Jesus, of whose fullness we have all received, have mercy on us. Heart of Jesus, desire of the everlasting hills, have mercy on us. Heart of Jesus, patient and most merciful, have mercy on us. Heart of Jesus, enriching all who invoke thee, have mercy on us. Heart of Jesus, fountain of life and holiness, have mercy on us. Heart of Jesus, propitiation for our sins, have mercy on us. Heart of Jesus, loaded down with opprobrium, have mercy on us. Heart of Jesus, bruised for our offenses, have mercy on us. Heart of Jesus, obedient to death, have mercy on us. Heart of Jesus, pierced with a lance, have mercy on us. Heart of Jesus, source of all consolation, have mercy on us. Heart of Jesus, our life and resurrection, have mercy on us. Heart of Jesus, our peace and our reconciliation, have mercy on us. Heart of Jesus, victim for our sins, have mercy on us. Heart of Jesus, salvation of those who trust in thee, have mercy on us. Heart of Jesus, hope of those who die in thee, have mercy on us. Heart of Jesus, delight of all the saints, have mercy on us. Lamb of God, who taketh away the sins of the world, spare us, O Lord. Lamb of God, who taketh away the sins of the world, graciously hear us, O Lord. Lamb of God, who takes away the sins of the world, have mercy on us. Jesus, meek and humble of heart, make our hearts like unto thine. Let us pray. Almighty and eternal God, look upon the heart of thy most beloved Son, and upon the praise

and satisfaction which he offers thee in the name of sinners. And to those who implore thy mercy, in thy great goodness, grant forgiveness in the name of the same Jesus Christ, thy Son, who with thee livest and reignest, world without end. Amen.

the Beatitudes as being that blessed state in which we are as children of God, moved by the Holy Ghost, by the seven gifts that are implanted in our soul to perfect those virtues also given to us by grace. But today we're going to talk about the fruits of the Holy Ghost. And of course, we know about these, especially from the work of the letter of St. Paul, the St. Paul to the Galatians, where in chapter 5 he speaks of the fruit of the Spirit is charity, joy, peace, patience, benignity, goodness, longanimity, mildness, faith, modesty, continency, chastity. Against such there is no law. And so these words of St. Paul speak of the fruits of the Spirit. In fact, the Greek is actually the fruit of the Holy Ghost. As if, even though there are many that are listed, it is actually one action, the action of the Holy Ghost in us that produces this likeness to the Son of God. And so that is why we call it the first thing, they're called the fruits of the Holy Ghost, in the sense that they are, as it were, what there is a result, as a result of all the work of the Holy Ghost in us. And so, strictly speaking, all of these fruits are virtues. And yet they are virtues which are especially important because they are, as it were, manifestations of the activity of the Holy Ghost in us. And of course, as a fruit, it's like a fruit of a tree, it's not only just a part of the tree, but the most excellent part of the tree, that which is actually useful for us, for people to eat, but also is a sign of that future fecundity of future trees to come. Right? The apple is not only a fruit for us, but also is to ensure that there are many more apple trees. And so likewise, the fruits of the Holy Ghost are not only, as it were, exquisite and delicate manifestations of God's goodness in us, but they are also fecundity, that is to say, they are also to build up the mystical body of Christ. Right? And so that is why we should look at them. I don't know if we have time to look at them all together, but the first of them is actually the fruit of the Spirit is charity, caritas, it says in Latin. In the Greek, it's agape. And now in Greek, you have three words for what we translate into love in English. The first of them is philos, which we call a brotherly love, the love between siblings or between equals. And so philos, like you have Philadelphia, or you have philanthropists, or so forth. Philanthropist is one who loves men. That's exactly love there, although, however, is for equals, or those who are brothers and sisters. That is to say, those who are in the same family. Right? And so that phila is something that is shared amongst us as that charity, towards neighbor. But then we speak also of eros, which is the love between husband and wife. And so that's how we get eroticism and all those other words, is exactly because that is for the propagation of the human race, that unity between two sexes, which forms a unit called a family. Right? That is the erotic or eros. But then there is another more important love, which is, as it were, the foundation of all the others, and that is called agape. And agape, as we can say, is fatherly love, the love of the father or the parent for the child, or of one greater to one lesser. And so that agape, of course, is firstly that love that God has for us, that he is a father, he is our father in heaven. And so that is the word that the Greek uses exactly in this passage of St. Paul. We translate it by charity. Now, charity, of course, in English has many different connotations, or we think of the works of charity, or being nice to people, or what have you. But here it's a very specific thing. It's that love that God has for us. That is, say, the fatherly love, the one that looks after, that has providence, that has no care for over us. And so likewise, that activity of the Holy Ghost in us is not only to think of oneself and one's sanctification, but also to think of others, not in the sense of being brothers and sisters in Christ, which is true, not of husband and wife, which is also a true love, but rather of that of the Father for the children. And so that we are manifestly, in our Christian lives, the manifestation of God's love towards us, right? That God so loved the world that he gave his only begotten Son, and so whoever believes in him shall have everlasting life, as St. John speaks to us. And so that is what we must see as a fruit of the Holy Ghost, is that charity manifested in us, that goodness of God, as it were, overflowing into others. To remember, as St. Bernard says to
or one of the popes, is that we should not be so much a river, but as a reservoir. You're not a canal, but rather one that should hold, and then from his overwhelming fullness should give to others. And so likewise, the Christian who is animated by the Holy Ghost is so filled with the life of God that that love overflows to others. And in fact, to do otherwise is actually against the law of charity. Right, to try and save others and to ignore your own salvation, of course, is impossible. Right? So that is why we should always go animate ourselves with that love of God, to remember God is our Father, who knows before we even ask what we have need of. And so that is why that goodness of God towards us overflows naturally in what we call the fruit of the Holy Ghost, which is charity. And so that is why the exercise of charity should not be because that people are somehow good or deserving or what have you. In fact, they aren't. Most people are simply not deserving of anything. And so to do good to them would actually be unjust. It might be merciful, but it would be unjust. But that charity, though, is focused on what? It's focused on the fact that God has been so good to us. And exactly that goodness overflows into being good with others. And so that is why we can see the gift of the Holy Ghost, which is wisdom, naturally proceeds, no overflowing of goodness. But then, the next gift of the Holy Ghost, the next fruit of the Holy Ghost, is joy. There's first charity, and then joy. In fact, the Greek word for joy is chara, which is very related to caritas. That is to say, it is that, as St. Thomas says, the first effect of charity is joy. Right? And not simply a joy like we have when we win a football game or something of that nature, we have a good meal or whatever. Those are decent things, but that's not what he's speaking about here. He's speaking about that joy of knowing to be loved. That's why it's so related to charity. That once one has felt, that affection of God himself, that affection of others, then of course, then one is naturally disposed to show that joy. I think it's something that you're going to have to really experience really more than anything else. But the fact that one is loved by another person, right, leads to a inward, not only calm and peace, but also a real joy, that one is appreciated, that one is honored, that one is important for somebody else. And so how much more for us Christians? We're not talking about human beings, but for God himself, who has shown such affection for us, who has proven his affection, who has actually shown it by the suffering that he did upon the cross, that we have that joy that no man can take away. Because that joy is something supernatural, that it is certain that God loves us, and that God wants the best for us, no matter what we might be suffering or what we might be going through, that God wants the best for us. And so that joy is something that is the world cannot give, and the world cannot take away. And so that is why it's a fruit of the activity of the Holy Ghost. For after all, anything to do with charity or with sanctification is attributed to the Holy Ghost. And so when we have the first fruit of sanctification, is that love of God being infused into our souls by grace, then of course the first effect of that ought to be joy. And that is also a sign where someone is in a state of grace. That is the first thing you notice as a priest, as some sinner who is repentant, that there's actually a joy, that even though they have many things to sort out, there's such a mess they made of their life, and yet after a good confession, after they've made this repentance, there is this deep-seated sense of being worth something. In spite of all the wretchedness that they've done, they are worth something to God. That is to say, that gives that joy which is supernatural, which cannot be taken away. And so that is so very important as a fruit of the Holy Ghost. Right? In Latin, that is gaudium. Right? So it's more than just a simple happiness. It is something that is overflowing. It is rooted in God and comes from him. And that is why, since it comes from God, it is something serene and stable, something that cannot be changed by material considerations. The only thing that can destroy it, actually, is mortal sin. And that is why we see in this modern world, there are so many people who are just deeply unhappy, fundamentally wretched and even toxic, I would say. Because why? Because they do not have the gift of grace. They do not sense that they are loved. They talk about human dignity all the time, and yet there's nothing to establish that. It's like an act of blind faith that we're somehow worth something. But no, what do you have to base that on, actually? No. And in fact, if you study history, you can see that mankind has been absolutely wretched to each other for how many centuries, and it's going to continue this way forever unless something intervenes.
No, and that intervention has to be the grace of God. And so that is why this modern world, refusing to know our Lord and His grace, of course, is very, very sad. Very, very sad. Even the richest people you can meet in the world of many success, they are driven by a demon, as it were, to do more and more and to have more and more money, and yet they are not happy for all of that. And so that is why we can see that joy is something that is truly rooted in God. But then the next gift, or the next fruit of the Holy Ghost, the next fruit of the Spirit, is peace. You can see there's a logical order. When St. Paul writes, it seems to us kind of complicated. But you can see that he's animated by a certain divine spirit, and there is a logic between the order that he gives to it. And so he talks about charity, of course, the source, joy, which is like at the consequence, and then peace. Because what is peace? Peace is the tranquility of order. The Greek word for peace is erene, and the Latin word, of course, is pax. But those words all talk about a certain order or contentment, that there is some kind of state of peace, in a sense, a state of order, that everything's in its place, in a place for everything, and that there is no more havoc, there's no more rage, there's no more anger, right? There is certain harmony, a certain concord. And in fact, in the Hebrew, we have a very interesting word called shalom. Shalom is actually from the radical S-L-M, which actually means shalom or shalem or shalim. Those words all mean something very fundamental. The first means the establishing of tranquility, meaning that there's no war, there's no

course, that tranquil state of the soul, which is assured of nothing to fear. Right? To remember our Lord, one of the most important things our Lord speaks about in the gospel is not to fear. Right? Remember, even the angel at the Annunciation says to Mary, fear not, no, full of grace. Because, exactly because she is in order. There is something there that is profoundly as it should be. And so if you're in the right state, in the right, and the things, everything in this in its place, there's nothing to be afraid of. I mean, certainly the winds and the wave will try to overcome, but yet it was built on the rock. And so it was, it stood firm. And so even though we might have outside many attacking and the devil always trying to destroy, nonetheless, if we are rooted in the grace of our Lord, rooted in the faith, in charity, there is nothing the world can do against us. And that is why that peace is that first fruit, again, of the whole activity of the Holy Ghost. That it, we are certain to be safe if only we stay as we are, that they stay in the state of grace. But then we have the next fruit of the Holy Ghost, which is benignity. Oh, sorry, I missed one. Patience. Actually, the word one is patience. And it's actually in Greek, makrotumia. Makrotumia actually means long suffering. So long suffering could be perhaps the best translation for that. In a sense, macro means great. Now we have a macroscope or macroscopic. The other word with macro on it actually means big. And so makrotumia means great patience or great suffering. And so that man who is called patient, it could also be translated in another way as meekness. That is to say, one who does not punish, one who does not take revenge, one who does not go after. But in any case, that patience, of course, resumes, one could say, both of those aspects. That patience is, first off, of suffering whatever we have to suffer. Right? That is what the very nature of patience means, that we go through it, right? That we undergo it, because it is part of life, something necessary. There is no life without some sort of suffering. But then it's also long suffering, makrotumia, because it is not just for a moment. I mean, patience is proven not just by suffering one thing, but by suffering one thing for a long time, or many things, even for a short time. But in any case, there's a lot to be suffered, and so that makrothumia, that patience, is a fruit of the Holy Ghost, a fruit of that activity of God in us, especially through the gift of fortitude. To remember, fortitude is to overcome obstacles or to withstand assaults. And so that patience is shown, especially in us, by imitating our Lord and Savior, in being more and more like to him. Remember, our Lord even says, if any man love me, let him take up his cross and follow me. You notice he says cross. And this is actually quite interesting in the gospel. That's almost 3 years before his actual passion. And so our Lord is obviously knows of his suffering to come. But also he speaks to us exactly of that suffering that he had during his passion. And so that is why we too, animated by the same spirit as our Lord, we voluntarily undergo any sort of suffering for the good to be achieved, or also for the good of the church, for the good of souls. And so that is why we see that patience is something that flows from peace, because oneself is in order, that one, as our Lord even says in the gospel, that if you build upon the rock, the wind and the waves will come, and yet it will still stand. And so that patience is the natural following of that, having that peace with God. So many souls are not very patient. It's because, firstly, they're not in order. They don't have their life in order. And so oftentimes they're struck by anxiety and fear and all the rest. Because why? Because they're not building their life on something solid. And so they naturally fear that they will be taken away from them. Anybody who is in business who thinks that the only object of the business is just to make more and more money is obviously going to be always anxious and upset, because he's not going to make enough money no matter how much he makes. Whereas if he thinks of the business that's not just to get money, of course that's part of it, but also provide a livelihood for his family and for the families that work for him and all the rest, then he can see that, you know, a little setback is not really a big problem, because we're still functioning, we can still make money, we can still provide for these families and continue in spite of this setback that we've had. And so that is how, you know, that this patience is like that rock upon which everything else turns around. But then let's go to the next fruit of the Holy Ghost, which is called benignité. We can also translate it as kindness. Benignité comes from the Latin word of bene, which is the adverb for bonus, which means to be good or to well. So benignité means being well disposed to other. And so we could usually call that as kindness.

0: And now the Greek word is Christostos. Christostos, which you could even say is the most mark of a Christian, right? The most mark of a Christian is that kindness. That is, say, one that is, it has this notice of something that's mellow or something that is smooth, that is not rough or that is not violent, that is certainly is strong, but it is not something that is threatening or tyrannical. It is something rather that is good, right? And so that kindness is exactly to make fit, know that life for other people. That is part of kindness, to make yourself fit for the common good. Is actually probably the best translation of kindness. Because why does anger and everything else according with those things? It's because we're thinking only about oneself. So certainly for oneself, there's a lot of inconvenience. You know, why should I bother with this? Why should I do that? You know, there's a lot of inconvenience, and so you'd be all sorts of out of sorts. But somebody who is kind is not thinking so much of themselves, but rather the good to be accomplished and to make themselves disposed to accomplish that goodness. And so that is why we call it kindness. Okay, and the word is Christotes in Greek, right? And so that is that. That is exactly the notion, even in Greek, is of a benevolent person is one who's always wishing good for others. And notice, this is something that is very important for anybody with any authority or who is a ruler, who has some kind of function in the state. Because why? Because the state is, in a real sense, all powerful. And so if there is an angry ruler, of course, is a terror to everybody. But a ruler who is kind can use those powers for enormous amounts of good to bring those people to where they should be. Okay, and then the next fruit of the Holy Ghost is goodness, which seems very similar to kindness, but it's called bonitas. And so that is more thinking about the moral excellence or virtue. That is the goodness of the person. And so the Holy Ghost animating our life makes all of our life good. That is to say, it makes all the things that we do valuable for eternity. And so it gives it a certain power and a certain efficacy that it does not have otherwise or by any natural means. And so there we can see exactly even the lowest of manual workers, who perhaps all he does is maybe tend the garden or maybe just sweep the floor, and yet because he's animated by the grace of God, because he's doing it for God and living the grace of God, everything that he does has a pleasant aspect to it. It is good to him for him to just to be there. He may not do very much. He may not be very capable. And yet his goodness, let us say his life with God, gives to him exactly a goodness that is immediately perceptible to all those who are around him. I'm certain you have met many individuals like this who are very simple people, and yet because of their goodness, because of their attachment to God, do an enormous amount of good around them. Right? Even though they have no talent for public speaking or anything like this, nonetheless, by their very presence, they can already animate the group. They can already animate society and bring people closer to God by their simple presence. So that is something that is a fruit of the activity of the Holy Ghost. Where the Spirit of God is there present, no, there is peace. And that peace gives about a certain goodness that just the fact that you have it is already a great thing. Never mind what it does. And then we have also longanimity. Longanimity, we could also call meekness again, but that is that perseverance for a long time. It actually means in Latin a long soul, that is to say a soul who works not just once or twice, but for a long, long time, and comes to the completion. Right? That we can see very often as a gift of the following the gift of fortitude. Because it's very easy to do something well just once. In fact, you might get lucky. You might get lucky and just do it well, but that's very different from working hard at something and then finally bringing it to its completion. So that's what we call longanimity, which means a soul that perseveres all the way to the end. He's not content with just once doing it, but for doing it well for a long, long time. And so that's a very special gift of the Holy Ghost called fortitude, which gives that fruit of longanimity. And then we have a few more which we can do today, and that mildness or modestia, we could say in Latin, which is also called gentleness. Right? You can know the difference even between something that's mild and something that's hot. Something that's mild is easily taken, where something hot actually maybe can burn, or maybe can do no worse to you. But that is also what we call meekness, more properly speaking in Latin, That is to say, it's a virtue that is, as it were, divinely balanced. That is exactly this ability to punish and yet not punishing. As it says of in the prophecies of our Lord, the burning reed he will not extinguish. Right? That is to say that our Lord sees that good that is still there, and so instead of just punishing for the evil that's there, he will try to encourage what good is yet there, so that it might grow, that it might come up. That's exactly that meekness of our Lord that we see in the parable of the wheat and the tares. Remember, there is an enemy that comes and sows cockle in the field. And the disciples say, we should go and we should just tear it all down and start over. But no, our Lord says, no, because if you're going to tear up the cockle, you're going to tear up the wheat as well. And so remember that a human being is actually quite complicated. We like to paint people in black and white, that some are just wicked and some are just always doing evil or what have you. And yet we forget that even the most wretched sinner can still have that spark of divine life in him, his conscience. He can still, maybe one day, try to do something well. And so that one thing well, we should not just hammer him for that. No, we should think about building up that good part of him so that he can get rid of the other parts that are not so good. And so that's that meekness of our Lord. And that we can see our Lord especially, when he treats with the Samaritan woman, or this poor woman who has had five husbands and is living now with somebody who's not even her husband. And so, and yet, what does our Lord do? He says, give me to drink. And she's seeing exactly from this woman that little bit of charity, that little bit of help, he will then offer her something much greater. And it's exactly only when she desires that something much greater that he actually starts to say, well, we have to fix this first. Where is your husband? We have to put this in order first before we can proceed to giving you what I want to give you. But so notice there that perfect justice of our Lord. He does not give his pearls before swine. And yet, he notices this, that something can be saved here, something can be fixed. So that's that meekness, again, to not see just in black and white, but to see what parts are black and what parts are white. What parts have to be corrected? Where is the disease? And like a surgeon, you don't just cut randomly in the body. You cut out the bad part. You cut out the gangrene. You cut out the organ that's infected. But you leave the other patient whole. In fact, you only cut so that you can save the patient. So that is that meekness of our Lord, which is that absolute divine quality, we could say, that has a such self-control, right, that it can actually make evil into good. It can actually change that person into something much better, as we see an example of our Lord so many times. And so it's exactly that is as a fruit of the Holy Ghost, as it were, the consequence of so many activity of the gifts, especially the gift of counsel and the gift of understanding, to see, to understand exactly what is in the heart of that person and their intention, and there from there, they'll bring them to something much greater. But then, we don't have time to do the rest of them today, we'll probably look at them next time. But let us just remember, there's nine fruits of the Holy Ghost, and the other four we'll talk about next time, as we're running out of time here. But let us remember that these fruits of the Holy Ghost, which you have talked about today, of charity, joy, peace, patience, benignity, goodness, and longanimity, these are manifestations, as it were, of the life of the Holy Ghost. Just like the fruit of the tree is not only a manifestation, the tree is still alive, but also is a promise for life to come, as it were. And so also in us, that these fruits of the Holy Ghost are, as it were, a foretaste of heaven, of what the heavenly life will be like. Because we will be living in heaven, that life of the Holy Ghost to its fullness, according to our charity. And so let us pray, my dear faithful, especially to Our Lady. Again, these fruits of the Holy Ghost are not something we desire, strictly speaking, but something that is made manifest by living the life of virtue. And that is what we can also see by the words of our Lord. He will judge a tree by its fruits. And so that is where you can truly see someone living according to the life of grace by these signs, right? By this charity, this joy, this peace, this patience, benignity, the things we've talked about today. That is where you can really see the life of grace, as it were, working in a soul and producing these wondrous fruits. Right? So let us pray to Our Lady that we too, each and every one of us, might bear.
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His name is my name too. 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

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With a knick-knack, paddywhack, give a dog a bone. This old man came rolling home. 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He played knick-knack up to heaven.

In France by Francis Ledwidge. The silence of maternal hills is round me in my evening dreams, and round me music making bills and mingling waves of pastoral streams. Whatever way I turn, I find the path is old and to me too. The hills of home are in my mind, and there I wander as I roam.

0: I am the very model of a modern major general. I've information, vegetable, animal, and mineral. I know the kings of England and Dakota fights historical, from Marathon to Waterloo, in order categorical. I am very well acquainted too with matters mathematical. I understand equations both simple and quadratical. About polynomial theorem, I am teeming with a lot of news. With many cheerful facts about the square of the hypotenuse.
1: Many cheerful facts about the square of the hypotenuse. Many cheerful facts about the square of the hypotenuse. Many cheerful facts about the square of the hypotenuse.
0: I am very good at integral and differential calculus. I know the scientific names of beings and animalculus. In short, in matters vegetable, animal, and mineral, I am the very model of a modern major general. I know our mythic history, King Arthur's and Sir Caradox. The answer hard acrostics have a pretty taste for paradox. A quote in elegiacs all the crimes of Heliogabalus. In conics I can floor peculiarities parabolous. I can tell undoubted Raphael some Derrida's and Sophonies. I know the croaking chorus from the frogs of Aristophanes. And I can hum a fugue of which you've heard the music's dinner for. And whistle all the airs from that infernal nonsense pinafore.
1: And whistle all the airs from that infernal nonsense pinafore. And whistle all the airs from that infernal nonsense pinafore. And whistle all the airs from that infernal nonsense pinafore.
0: Then I can write a washing bill in Babylonic uniform and tell you every detail of Caractacus's uniform. In short, in matters vegetable, animal, and mineral, I am the very model of a modern major general.
1: In short, in matters vegetable, animal, and mineral, he is the very model of a modern major general.
0: In fact, when I know what is meant by mammalin and ravelin, when I tell at sight a mouse a rifle from a javelin, when such a phase of sorties and surprises I'm more wary at, and when I know precisely what is meant by commissariat, when I have learned what progress has been made in modern gunnery, when I know more of tactics than a novice in a nunnery, in short, I have a smattering of elemental strategy. I have it. You'll say a better major general and never satisfy.
1: You'll say a better major general and never satisfy. You'll say a better major general and never satisfy. You'll say a better major general and never
0: satisfy. For my military knowledge, though I am plucky and adventury, has only been but down to the beginning of the century. But still, in matters vegetable, animal, and mineral, I am the very model of a modern major general.

0: And now that I have introduced myself, I should like to have some idea of what's going on.
1: Oh, Papa.
2: Permit me. I'll explain in two words. We propose to marry your daughters.
0: Dear me.
3: Against our wills, Papa. Against our wills.
0: Oh, but you mustn't do that. May I ask? This is a picturesque uniform, but I'm not familiar with it. What are you?
4: We are all single gentlemen.
0: Yes, I gathered that. Anything else?
4: No, nothing else.
1: Papa, don't believe them. They are pirates. The famous pirates of Penzance.
0: The pirates of Penzance? I have often heard of them.
5: All except this gentleman, who was a pirate once, but who is out of his indentures today, and who means to lead a blameless life evermore.
0: But wait a bit! I object to pirates as sons-in-law.
4: We object to major generals as fathers-in-law. But we waive that point. We do not press it. We look over it.
0: Ah, an idea. And do you mean to say that you would deliberately... rob me of these, the sole remaining props of my old age?

0: I don't think we quite understand one another. When you said orphan, do you mean orphan a person who has lost his parents, or orphan frequently?
1: I beg pardon, I see what you mean. Frequently.
0: You said orphan frequently.
1: No, only once.
0: Exactly. You said orphan frequently only once.

Voice of the Saints. In tribulation, immediately draw near to God with confidence, and you will receive strength, enlightenment, and instruction. St. John of the Cross.

0: In the name of the Father, and of the Son, and of the Holy Ghost, amen. Dear and Reverend Father, dear sisters, and dear faithful, speaking to young people on a recent visit of his to Singapore, Pope Francis made the following remarks. One of the things that has impressed me the most about the young people here is your capacity for interfaith dialogue. This is very important because if you start arguing, my religion is more important than yours, or mine is the true one, yours is not true, where does this lead, if not destruction? All religions are paths to God. I will use an analogy. They are like different languages that express the divine. But God is for everyone, and therefore we are all God's children. Some may say, my God is more important than yours. Is this true? There is only one God, but religions are like languages, paths to reach God. Some Sikh, some Muslim, some Hindu, some Christian. In saying thus, he strongly implies that God cannot be known by men, and that all religions are merely creations of human beings in order to express their own personal understanding of the divine. We find ourselves here very far from the spirit of Saint Michael. We know very well that Saint Michael received his name as a result precisely of his valiant defense of the rights of the true God when the devil sought to make himself his equal. As I'm sure you are aware, Michael means nothing other than who is like unto God. And this was his battle cry when leading the hosts of heaven to vindicate the honor not of some unknown God, but of the Holy Trinity, Father, Son, and Holy Ghost. It is this God of whom he asked that question, who is like unto God, who is like unto the Trinity. It is this God alone who is true, who is wise, and who is good, and infinitely above all creatures, of whom it is said in Isaiah, that behold, the nations are as it were before God as a drop of a bucket, and are as counted as the smallest grain of a balance, and the peoples of the islands are as a little dust. And it is of this God their own holy founder, Archbishop Lefebvre, used to comment that God is being, that all creatures, ourselves included, receive all of their existence from him. Everything we have, without any exception, is a gift from the Holy Trinity, once more from the one and true God. And no creature can compare to him. And he has made himself known. And we can go further and say that when we speak of God, of the Holy Trinity, we must be clear that we include therein our Lord Jesus Christ, who is the second person of the Trinity. As we will hear at the end of today's Mass in the last Gospel, in the beginning was the Word, and the Word was with God, and the Word was God, and the Word was made flesh. It's for this reason that our Lord on this earth will tell his apostles, his disciples, and indeed all men, that I and the Father are one, and that I am the way, the truth, and the life, and that there are not an infinite number of paths to God, but that no one goes to the Father but through me. It's for this reason that his beloved disciple, St. John, will write that he that believes in the Son of God has the testimony of God in himself. He that believes not the Son makes God a liar, because he believes not in the testimony which God hath given of his Son. And this is the testimony that God hath given to us, eternal life. And this life is in his Son. He therefore that hath the Son hath life. He that hath not the Son hath not life. And it's no surprise, therefore, that the Church has a say in the beautiful conclusion of the Gloria at the Mass, that you alone are holy. You alone are the Lord. You alone, O Lord Jesus Christ, are the Most High. In him is all the fullness of the divinity, all glory, all majesty. And thus we may truly say that our battle cry, in imitation of St. Michael, is who is like unto Jesus. Muhammad, Luther, and those like them are all false prophets. And Allah, Buddha, Vishnu, what have you, are all false gods. And with St. Michael and St. Paul, we wish to affirm our will not to bear the yoke with unbelievers. For what participation hath justice with injustice? Or what fellowship hath light with darkness? And what concord hath Christ with Belial? Or what part, therefore, hath the faithful with the unbeliever? We wish to affirm with all of our heart and strength that Jesus alone is God, in union with his Father and the Holy Ghost. Yet, my dear faithful, we must be careful when faced with what we may say is a true betrayal on the part of our superiors. It is an easy thing to fall into an unhealthy attitude, one of a bitter zeal and of a sterile anger, that is, merely being resentful and critical without making an effort to do what is in our power to advance the rights of God and the good of the Church. Indeed, we must beware of the warning of St. James, and let every man be swift to hear, but slow to speak, and slow to anger. For the anger of man does not work the justice of God. If our indignation, even if just, merely leads us to indulge in a kind of contempt or spirit of complaining, we can be certain that it is not from God. And we cannot view the Holy Father or the bishops who follow in his footsteps merely as enemies, even if concretely what they preach by word or example is contrary to the rights of God, to the rites of the Holy Trinity, and harmful to souls. To our knowledge, he is still our Father in the faith, and this evidence of his failure ought not to be for us an occasion to take a perverse delight in purveying scandalous gossip or in indulging in a certain self-complacency, but ought rather to grieve us, not only because of the damage to the rights of God and the mission of the Church, but for the good of his own soul. It ought to spur us to do what is in our power to draw him to fulfill his responsibilities as the vicar of our Lord Jesus Christ, the one true God. We can think of what St. James writes, "My brethren, if any err from the truth and one convert him, he must know that he who causes a sinner to be converted from the error of his way shall save his soul from death and cover a multitude of sins." But what can we do? Evidently, none of us will be able to go to Rome and convince the Holy Father of the terrible mistake he is making and the jeopardy in which he is placing his own soul and so many which depend upon him. Indeed, we must firstly turn to supernatural remedies. In the first place, to have a deep spirit of prayer and sacrifice and reparation. As our Lord told his apostles when they asked why they could not free a child from the clutches of the devil, he responded, "This kind cannot be driven out except by prayer and by fasting." But we should, in a sense, not be content with that. Indeed, above all, what the Church needs now, what our Lord expects of us, is that we be saints. We must strive to serve the Holy Father and the Church by being holy, by living out the consequences in our daily lives of St. Michael's battle cry, "Who is like unto God?" In other words, to be convinced that there is none like unto God. And as St. James says, we must not only be hearers of this word, but do it. To incarnate in our lives the vision of St. Michael. We can think of what Archbishop Lefebvre says when considering the moment of our death. He says, "It seems to me that we will be stupefied when we die. To discover at that moment the place that God holds. Here, we don't see it. We don't realize it. There, before God, our Lord Jesus Christ, we are going to realize that nothing exists without God. Nothing. Therefore, creatures are nothing in comparison to him. Absolutely nothing. It is God who gives us everything that we are. Nonetheless, we have to do all we can here below to decrease that astonishment which must be ours on the day that God calls us to himself. Instead of living an illusion until the hour of our death, why not strive already to live in the truth?" What does this mean? In the first place, my dear faithful, it means to make a deep decision with all of our strength to be done with all deliberate sin, even venial sin, and to be done with the spirit of the world. In short, with everything that could divide our hearts and blind us to who God is. St. Paul writes the Colossians, "Mortify therefore your members which are upon the earth, fornication, uncleanness, lust, evil concupiscence, and covetousness, which is the service of idols." Sin is, in fact, to make someone or something above God. And St. John, for his part, writes, "Love not the world, nor the things which are in the world. For if any man love the world, the charity of the Father is not in him." Evidently, this must mean that we have to be honest with ourselves and with our hearts, what do we truly love? And are we ready to do what is necessary to forgo sinful attachments and occasions of sin? We can think of what our Lord says in the gospel. If we have something that is as dear to us as our hand or our eye, and yet that puts us in opposition to God, are we ready to cut it off and to proclaim in that way that God indeed is greater than that created good? Of course, this is not enough simply to turn away from creatures. We must then turn with our whole mind and heart to God. Firstly, to know Him. For indeed, how can we truthfully answer St. Michael's question, who is like unto God, if we have but a superficial knowledge of Him? Yes, we must be decided to do what is in our power to deepen our faith, which is nothing other than a knowledge of God, by investing time to know Him better through study, through spiritual reading, through making occasion to go to an adult catechism class when our schedule permits. And if that's not possible, then to set aside time for things like podcasts that the Society puts out, for example, that can help us to better appreciate who we worship and whose sons we are. But God, of course, is not a math problem. It's not this dry, sterile thing that we know. He is a person, and just like any person, we come to know Him through conversation, which is prayer. We can think, by way of example, of that peasant that St. John Marie Vianney came across, whom you, I'm sure, have heard of before, and who sat simply in the church, and when asked by the saint what he was doing, replied, "I look at the good God and He looks at me." What he's saying is we get to know each other. And thus, the more we, let's say, believe in our prayers, daily prayers such as the rosary, morning and evening prayers, saying hello to God when we wake up and taking our leave of Him when we take our rest, and then perhaps as well coming to visit Him in the Blessed Sacrament, we more deeply have a sense of who we're dealing with and just why it matters that these other religions deny Him. And my dear faithful, if we truly know Him, that will necessarily lead us to consecrate our hearts and our souls to Him with all of our talents, all of our energies, the best of our time, and our duty of state. Indeed, we don't necessarily need to make drastic changes in our life to give our heart to God. It is merely a question of the spirit with which we approach our daily responsibilities, with a desire to please Him at all times and in all things. And to say with St. Francis of Assisi, "My God and my all." And St. John will write, "By this we know that we have known Him, if we keep His word." And he goes on to say, "Behold what manner of charity the Father hath bestowed upon us, that we should be called and should be the sons of God." And therefore, the world does not know us because it knew not Him. Dearly beloved, we are now the sons of God, and it hath not yet appeared what we shall be. We know that when He shall appear, we shall be like Him, because we shall see him as he is. And everyone that has this hope in him sanctifies himself, as he also is holy. If we are convinced that there is none like unto God, not merely in these false religions, but also amongst all creatures, then we cannot but desire and will to be saints. And it is this, as I said, that the world needs. Those who give witness in their life that there is none like unto God. And if we are given to this, this spirit and this approach, then we must, of course, draw near to Our Lady, who above all others understood what St. Michael cried out. And to conclude, perhaps allow me once more to quote our dear founder, Archbishop Lefebvre, in his awe before the Blessed Virgin. He says, "In the Virgin Mary, there is no compromise with sin, no compromise with error. She is entirely true, and she is entirely holy. She is not liberal, not a modernist, nor ecumenical. She is indeed allergic to all errors, and all the more so to heresies and apostasy. For her, there is only our Lord Jesus Christ, her divine Son, who is the only way, the only truth, and the only life, and who is the only path to God. There is no other like unto him. In the name of the Father, and the Son, and the Holy Ghost, amen."
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2: The food of our soul, it's the atmosphere in which our soul lives, and without it our soul suffocates, starves, cannot live, cannot thrive. We complicate prayer a lot. If it's vocal prayer, so prayers that we say with set formulas, the rosary is vocal prayer, the hours of the liturgy are vocal prayer, the mass is vocal prayer, and we call it vocal because we pray them according to a set formula. When we do vocal prayer, which is what most of us do, most of the time we pray, and some of us it's the only prayer we say is vocal, we tend to rush through the words. We say our 53 Hail Marys and we're done. We're dissatisfied because the time was spent with distractions, and we have a sense we weren't really praying. Or if we're doing mental prayer, and mental prayer quite simply is prayer that we say without a set formula. It's called different things like meditation, contemplation, effective prayer. But really, what it really comes down to, mental prayer, is prayers that we say in our own words, not according to a set formula. So when we try to do mental prayer, we tend to confuse prayer with beautiful imaginations or theological speculation on our knees, or or, well, there's an example in Lord of the World when the main character kneels down to pray and his mind slips into this extraordinarily elaborately imagined abstract space and wanders around in there before he comes back to himself. And somebody who wants to do mental prayer and reads that passage probably has never had that experience and probably thinks they're doing something wrong. It's like, when I kneel down to make my meditation, I should slip into a bizarre abstract, colorful imagistic space where emotions and ideas are basically flying around in my soul like geometrical shapes and the music of the spheres, and not realistic. It's not even what prayer is. So our Lord tells us we have to pray if we want to be saved, and we all have to pray. But then we are dissatisfied with our vocal prayers that we rush through, perhaps because we think the point is to say the words. And we're dissatisfied with our mental prayer because it's not that sort of ethereal, otherworldly experience that we tell ourselves meditation must be. And so because of the nettles and the thistles in that field of prayer, we tend to give it up, or we just do it in a formulaic, rushed way. But prayer is not complicated. It seems to me that the hard thing about praying is to believe that God is right here in front of me, or better, inside of me, a being, three persons, Jesus Christ is one of those persons, and that I'm expressing myself to him, and I'm listening for his responses. Just like if I'm having a conversation with a friend, I tell him what's on my mind. And then if he decides to talk, I close my mouth and I listen. That's all that prayer is. We are invited by the church, and we have the example in sacred scripture, to speak to God and set formulas. And a lot of Protestants think that that's odd, and maybe even a lot of Catholics think that that's odd, but we do it all the time. Most of our conversations with people are a series of set formulas. Good morning. How are you? I'm doing well, thanks. Can you help me with this? Or I love you, good night. A great deal of our daily conversation is set phrases, set formulas that we just grew up using. And we start struggling when we have to put new ideas into language so our friends can understand where we're coming from. But when a little child tells his mom, I love you, she doesn't say, could you put that in your own words? I'm not gonna take that seriously unless you find a more elegant literary way to express it. It's not what happens. If mom or dad loves the little one and the little one says, mom, I love you, dad, I love you, the parents take it at face value and it means a great deal to them, and so on. The thing about using set formulas to pray, so vocal prayer, is we have to try to mean the words. When we say the Our Father, we're praying perfectly if, as we say the words, we try to mean the sentiments of them. When we say, hallowed be thy name, when we try to mean, my God, I want your name to be sanctified above all other things. That's all that praying well by vocal prayer means. And so as we say our rosary, when we realize we're distracted, and we try to come back to the formulas that we're praying, all we have to do is try to mean what the words say. Another approach that St. Thomas Aquinas recommends is that we try to pay attention to the person we're talking to. So, and then for mental prayer, it's more a question of trying to say what we mean to God. Let's say you kneel down to talk to God and you are embarrassed at some sins you've committed. Well, all mental prayer is putting that embarrassment into words for our Lord Jesus Christ. It's hard to do that for a half hour straight, so it's often useful to maybe have your New Testament with you or your Psalms, your Book of Psalms, or some Catholic book you like to read that helps you to think about God or the truths of the faith, and then to glance at a sentence in the book or in the Psalms or in the Gospels, and then try to have a conversation with our Lord about what those words mean for you. That's easier to do for a half hour than to simply put what we mean for God into words. But the mechanic of praying in itself is simple. The difficult part is that our faith is not strong enough. God's invisible, and faith is a certainty that what's invisible is really there. That's what faith is. I believe that Jesus Christ is in the Blessed Sacrament. Well, faith is the certainty that that's true. So when I kneel in front of the monstrance, what my eyes see is a round white disc. What my faith sees is Jesus Christ. And that's what makes our prayer hard almost all the time. Absolutely certain. When I kneel down to say the rosary and I find myself fully distracted and it's boring and I'm racing through the Hail Marys while I'm trying to maybe sometimes do the dishes at the same time or have the kids pick up toys while the family's saying the rosary. I mean, there's all sorts of things we've all done. But the real problem is that when we knelt down, we didn't bring home to our minds that God is here. He's always here. But when we pray, we're supposed to realize it more than at other times of the day. And if we don't take a few seconds or maybe a minute to really let it sink into my mind and my heart that right now I'm talking to God or to our Lord Jesus Christ or to Our Lady, and if that reality isn't something I almost sense or experience, then my prayer is bound to be annoying and distracted. So we have to pray every day. And the more that we are surrounded by temptations in our, let's say, our field of work or our school situation or whatever, and the more we give into bad habits of our own, the more we have to pray if we want to be saved. We tend to think of ourselves as getting really good and then I can start talking to God. It doesn't work that way. Or we know we have to pray to receive a grace from God, so we rush through our rosary, but we're really not praying it. And so we neither pray nor do we grow in virtue because we're just mouthing words and we're not trying to mean it. So if you struggle with a bad habit and that makes you hesitate to go to God, you have to tell yourself you're being silly. And no matter how much guilt you feel, or no matter how embarrassed you are by your recent sins, for example, you have to make yourself kneel down and talk to the God that's always present everywhere. And you have to make an act of faith to do it. The mechanics of prayer will generally take care of themselves once we've made that act of faith, once it's clear to our minds that we're talking to God. It's really as simple as that, and we can do it for 2 minutes and we can do it for half an hour or more. So if you find that prayer is a topic that's hard to approach and you are thinking, I need to read the right book or talk to the right spiritual director or hear the right sermon so that I can really understand what prayer is, you need to see that as an illusion of the devil. All that prayer is saying something to God. And we use either set formulas to do that, and we try to mean what the words are, or we put into our own words what we mean, how we feel, what's on our minds, and we direct that to our Lord. But the essential thing is always to make ourselves realize we're talking to somebody. And we have to do that every day, and if we do, it gets easier and better, and then we save our souls. And I'd like to end with just one little comment about distractions. If I begin to pray without doing anything to put my soul in an atmosphere of prayer, then the distractions are my fault, and the prayer can't be pleasing to God. But if I've taken a moment to try to put my soul in the atmosphere of prayer, then distractions will come. Maybe for several minutes at a time in a meditation, for example, I'll be wandering about all the concerns that are on my mind. But if I've taken time to put myself in the presence of God first, then those distractions won't do me any harm, as long as when I realize my mind is out there, I pull it back gently, calmly, put it back in the presence of God, and then keep trying. As long as we're doing that, our prayer is very pleasing to God, and our soul does pleasing work and makes a lot of progress. So.
3: An act of spiritual communion. In the name of the Father, and of the Son, and of the Holy Spirit. Amen. My Jesus, I believe that you are present in the most holy sacrament. I love you above all things, and I desire to receive you into my soul. Since I cannot at this moment receive you sacramentally, come at least spiritually into my heart. I embrace you as if you were already there, and unite myself wholly to you. Never permit me to be separated from you. Amen. In the name of the Father, and of the Son, and of the Holy Spirit. Amen.
4: In the name of the Father, and the Son, and the Holy Ghost. Amen. So my dear friends, at first sight, the gospel of today for this second Sunday of Lent doesn't seem too Lenten. It's far too glorious. Lent is a time when we meditate especially on the sufferings, the passion, the death, the humanity of our Lord Jesus Christ, his fasting, his temptation in the desert, the Pharisees plotting to kill him. These things seem to fit the penitential spirit of Lent. But today our Lord manifests his power, his divinity, and his glory. He takes three of his apostles, the three preferred apostles, St. Peter. He is the one that expressed his love the most to our Lord. He's the chosen prince of the apostles. John was also there, the beloved apostle, that disciple most loved by our Lord. And St. James, who would be the first martyr, the first to prove his love for our Lord and the church by laying down his life for the faith. And with these three, our Lord climbs a high mountain apart. And that difficult climb they make up the steep and rocky slope is well worth the effort, because there at the top, our Lord is transfigured before them. That is, he allows the divinity, the glory of his soul to overflow into his body. And he had that clarity, which a glorified body, that glory which a glorified body will have in heaven. It's a glorious moment. It's a taste of heaven for these three apostles. His face shone as the sun, and his garments are as blinding as the snow when the sun reflects off it. It really is a taste of heaven, the everlasting, the pure happiness of heaven. It was just a small reflection of the beatitude of heaven, and yet St. Peter wants to stay. St. Peter says it's good for us to be here. We don't ever want to leave this place. He's forgotten the world. He's forgotten the attractions of the world. He got that slight glimpse of the glory of heaven, and all that's forgotten. He wants to build his tents up there on the mountain for our Lord Elias and not leave. But as we often see with St. Peter, he's far too hasty. He's wrong. He's wrong in that he wants to set up heaven here on earth. He may be up on a mountain, but he is still on earth. And he was not created for this earth. He was also wrong in forgetting that he's still mortal. He would still have to first die. And he was especially wrong in desiring to come to eternal happiness, to already have this happiness, without first passing through the death, the suffering, through the cross, through our Lord's death, without first passing through Lent, through a time of purgation. Remember that St. Peter is the one that does not want the Passion. He doesn't want it to take place. Only 6 days before, Christ was predicting his Passion. He says, I will go to Jerusalem, I will be put to death. And St. Peter tells him, no, this cannot be. We will not let this happen. And what does our Lord say to him? Get behind me, Satan. You do not understand the ways of God. Christ must suffer before he enters into eternal glory. And not only Christ, not only must he suffer, but the very next thing our Lord says is, if any man will come after me, let him take up his cross and let him follow me. He too will have to suffer crosses before passing into glory. But our Lord is good. He doesn't want to discourage St. Peter by speaking only of the cross. And that is why he takes him up the mountain today and shows him for a moment his glory. The reward of those who bear patiently and with charity the crosses he is speaking about. As if to say, Peter, you will have many crosses to carry. You will have much to suffer, mostly on account of your own sins. But this glory I reveal to you today, this glory I give you a glimpse of, is your reward. The road is going to be rough. The going is going to be heavy. But the end is delightful. Remember, they had to climb a mountain to obtain this vision. And those who follow our Lord, our Lord's footsteps up Mount Calvary will be transfigured into this glory manifested by our Lord today. And so it is a very Lenten gospel. Our Lord, the Church, wishes to reveal to us the glory, the end of all the mortifications we practice and the crosses he sends us. The transfiguration itself took place not long before the Passion. The transfiguration

when our Lord asked them to watch for 1 hour. And when they wake up, they are going to see this face of our Lord, which shone as the sun. It's now going to be bathed in blood. And it's going to be the face of one suffering greatly. And they're going to forget. They forget the lesson of the transfiguration. They forget that the glory will come, but after the cross. They believed this at the time of the transfiguration, but that now that they're faced with the cross, now that the consolation is removed, they lose their faith. Our Lord will go to suffer his passion and they will flee. They will lose their faith that he is God. My dear friends, how often this is repeated in our own lives. Each and every one of us have certainly received consolations, great consolations from our Lord throughout our life. God, in his goodness, giving us a taste of heaven, perhaps, a tangible feeling of desire for heaven, a desire, a tangible feeling, a desire for holiness, where virtue is almost easy, and everything is fine. It's easy to pray. It's easy to do mortification. It's easy to be charitable. It's easy to believe the faith. It's easy to have hope. It's a time of consolation. And then our Lord will send us a trial. He sends us a cross. He takes that consolation away. And then we forget. It is then that we forget the mystery of the cross. We forget that our Lord, that we, like our Lord, must pass through trials. When we are on the cross, we forget that it is necessary. We forget that it comes from our Lord. And that our Lord knows why he allows that cross, even if we don't. We must be sustained by faith throughout all our trials. Even the situation in the world, the situation in the church, in our own lives, it can be dark, it can be difficult. There are years of, or days, or moments of desolation. All can be dark and difficult and all seem lost. We may seem too weak, the cross too heavy to carry. But this is the passion. This is our small participation in our Lord's cross. And the lesson our Lord is trying to teach us today by this transfiguration is not to forget the glory that comes after the cross and be attached to that glory. The apostles are joyful today. And if they would have clung to that joy, a joy that was based on a true hope, on a true faith, they wouldn't have fled at the passion. And when our Lord gives us those moments of consolation, after a good confession, or after a time well spent in prayer, and he gives us that joy, if we were attached to that joy that comes from that consolation, that's going to be a great strength in temptation. It's going to be a great strength in the cross. When we're nailed to a cross, don't forget that our Lord is there as well, and that he knows the end. There's a story I may have told before of a priest in a prison camp who was being beaten. He was being beaten. His life, you know, I'm sure he had throughout his seminary and some of his years of priesthood, he had some very joyful, some very consoling years, but not these years. Now he was in a prison camp, World War II, all that was forgotten. The mass, his faithful, his bravery, everything was taken from him. Those consolations were all gone, and he was on the cross.

0: but he never forgot the mystery of the cross. And he didn't even know where our Lord was going with it. And one day the prison guard came in and for whatever reason began to beat the priest. And for no reason that he knew of, except hatred. And here he is receiving this great cross, all consolation gone, and he began to offer this beating up for this guard who seemed so full of hate, and nothing seemed to be coming of it. And he beat him, and he beat him, and he beat the priest till the priest died. And seemingly within his life, that cross had no end. That cross had no fruit. But as soon as the priest was dead, the guard converted. The guard fell on his knees and begged for mercy. He won by that cross, even though he had no idea what grace our Lord was offering for that cross. He had no idea where that grace was going. He trusted in that goodness of our Lord. And it was the grace of conversion for someone he would never know about in this life. And so, my dear friends, let's be generous. Let's be generous with our own mortifications that we've taken during this time of Lent, but especially in the crosses that our Lord sends us. If we're finding our resolutions difficult, that's good. Let us persevere in them. And always remember, my dear friends, that the most important element of Lent is not so much the material mortification as it is union with God. We retreat, we give things up, we detach ourselves so we can cling more closely to our Lord, to God. So our love is not divided. So let us be generous. These last weeks, we have this season of Lent, and not to forget the glory of our Lord, not forget the goodness of our Lord when the passion and the cross comes. In the name of the Father.
1: A short instruction on the Holy Mass. Of all the practices recommended by our holy religion, morning and evening prayers, prayers before and after meals, visits to the Most Holy Sacrament, Rosary, Way of the Cross, etc., the August sacrifice of the Mass is the greatest, the most precious, and the most holy, as well as the most conducive to man's salvation. Holy Mass was instituted by Christ himself at the Last Supper. He commanded his apostles to do the same that he had done, saying, "Do this for a commemoration of me." Assisting at Holy Mass, you should have the fourfold intention of adoration, by which we acknowledge our dependence on God as the ruler over life and death, of praise and thanksgiving for the benefits conferred on us, of reparation for our sins and negligences, of impetration to implore of Him the grace necessary for our salvation. If you desire to implore other benefits from God through the holy sacrifice of the Mass, very well, but do not forget the main intention. You can offer the Mass in union with the priest for some particular end, for instance, to obtain the grace to practice a particular virtue, overcome a special temptation, or obtain any other favor, either for yourself or your neighbor.
2: The Seven Sorrows Devotion. According to St. Elizabeth of Hungary, those who invoke the Heavenly Mother through her sorrows will obtain true sorrow for their sins before death. Our Savior will protect them in their tribulations, especially at the hour of death. He will impress upon them the memory of His Passion and will reward them for it in heaven. He will commit such devout servants to the hands of Mary that she may dispose of them according to her pleasure and obtain for them all the graces she desires. According to St. Bridget of Sweden. The Blessed Mother promises seven graces to those who honor her daily by saying seven Hail Marys while meditating on her sorrows. I will give peace to their families. They will be enlightened about the divine mysteries. I will console them in their pains and I will accompany them in their work. I will give them as much as they ask for, as long as it does not interfere with the adorable will of my divine Son or the sanctification of their souls. I will defend them in their spiritual battles with the infernal enemy, and I will protect them at every instant of their lives. I will visibly help them at the moment of their death. They will see the face of their mother. I have obtained this grace from my divine Son, that those who propagate this devotion to my tears and sorrows will be taken directly from this earthly life to eternal happiness, since all their sins will be forgiven, and my Son will be their eternal consolation and joy. Mary's seven sorrows. In the name of the Father, and of the Son, and of the Holy Ghost. Amen. Number one, the prophecy. The prophet Simeon tells the Blessed Mary that a sword of sorrow will pierce her soul because of her new baby son. Hail Mary, full of grace, the Lord is with thee. Blessed art thou among women, and blessed is the fruit of thy womb, Jesus. Holy Mary, Mother of God, pray for us sinners now and at the hour of our death. Amen. Number two, the flight. The Holy Family must flee in the night to Egypt to escape the mass murder of the newborn children of Israel. Hail Mary, full of grace, the Lord is with thee. Blessed art thou among women, and blessed is the fruit of thy womb, Jesus. Holy Mary, Mother of God, pray for us sinners now and at the hour of our death. Amen. Number three, the search. For three long days and nights, Mary and Joseph search for their missing child who is lost without a trace. Hail Mary, full of grace, the Lord is with thee. Blessed art thou among women, and blessed is the fruit of thy womb, Jesus. Holy Mary, Mother of God, pray for us sinners now and at the hour of our death. Amen. Number four, the meeting. Mary sees her son, Jesus, all crushed, torn, broken, and bleeding as he carries the cross upon which he will soon be brutally hung. Hail Mary, full of grace, the Lord is with thee. Blessed art thou among women, and blessed is the fruit of thy womb, Jesus. Holy Mary, Mother of God, pray for us sinners now and at the hour of our death. Amen. Number five, the death. Mary's blood-soaked son is nailed to his cross, tortured, mocked, and spit upon by those for whose love he dies thirsting. Hail Mary, full of grace, the Lord is with thee. Blessed art thou among women, and blessed is the fruit of thy womb, Jesus. Holy Mary, Mother of God, pray for us sinners now and at the hour of our death. Amen. Number six, the piercing. Jesus' heart is torn open by a lance to prove his death before he is taken down from the cross and laid in the arms of his mother. Hail Mary, full of grace, the Lord is with thee. Blessed art thou among women, and blessed is the fruit of thy womb, Jesus. Holy Mary, Mother of God, pray for us sinners now and at the hour of our death. Amen. Number seven, the burial. Mary's pale and lifeless son is taken from her arms and placed in a cold rock tomb, and the entrance is closed and sealed. Hail Mary, full of grace, the Lord is with thee. Blessed art thou among women, and blessed is the fruit of thy womb, Jesus. Holy Mary, Mother of God, pray for us sinners now and at the hour of our death. Amen. In the name of the Father, and of the Son, and of the Holy Ghost. Amen.
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4: Even God, the Father Almighty, creator of heaven and of earth, and in Jesus Christ, his only Son, our Lord, who was conceived by the Holy Ghost, born of the Virgin Mary, suffered under Pontius Pilate, was crucified, died, and was buried. He descended into hell. The third day he rose again from the dead. He ascended into heaven and sitteth at the right hand of God, the Father Almighty. From thence he shall come to judge the living and the dead.
5: I make the Lord God, the Lord God, the saints, the Lord Jesus, the resurrection of the body and life of the last. Amen.
4: Our Father who art in heaven, hallowed be thy name. Thy kingdom come, thy will be done on earth as it is in heaven.
5: Give us this day our daily bread, and forgive us our trespasses, that we forgive those who trespass against us. And lead us not into temptation, but deliver us from evil. Amen.
4: Hail Mary, full of grace, the Lord is with thee. Blessed art thou amongst women, and blessed is the fruit of thy womb, Jesus.
5: Holy Mary, Mother of God, pray for us sinners, now and at the hour of our death. Amen.
4: Mary, full of grace, the Lord is with thee. Blessed art thou amongst women, and blessed is the fruit of thy womb, Jesus.
5: Holy Mary, Mother of God, pray for us sinners, now and at the hour of our death. Amen.
4: Hail Mary, full of grace. grace, the Lord is with thee. Blessed art thou amongst women, and blessed is the fruit of thy womb, Jesus.
5: Holy Mary, Mother of God, pray for us sinners, now and at the hour of our death. Amen.

0: first joyful mystery is the Annunciation. Our Father who art in heaven, hallowed be thy name. Thy kingdom come, thy will be done on earth as it is in heaven.
1: Give us this day our daily bread, and forgive us our trespasses, as we forgive those who trespass against us. And lead us not into temptation, but deliver us from evil. Amen.
0: Hail Mary, full of grace, the Lord is with thee. Blessed art thou amongst women, and blessed is the fruit of thy womb, Jesus.
1: Holy Mary, Mother of God, pray for us sinners, now and at the hour of our death. Amen.
0: Hail Mary, full of grace, the Lord is with thee. Blessed art thou amongst women, and blessed is the fruit of thy womb, Jesus.
1: Holy Mary, Mother of God, pray for us sinners, now and at the hour of our death. Amen.
0: Hail Mary, full of grace, the Lord is with thee. Blessed art thou amongst women, and blessed is the fruit of thy womb, Jesus.
1: Holy Mary, Mother of God, pray for us sinners, now and at the hour of our death. Amen.
0: Mary, full of grace, the Lord is with thee. Blessed art thou amongst women, and blessed is the fruit of thy womb, Jesus.
1: Holy Mary, Mother of God, pray for us sinners, now and at the hour of our death. Amen.
0: Now, Mary, full of grace, the Lord is with thee. Blessed art thou amongst women, and blessed is the fruit of thy womb, Jesus.
1: Holy Mary, Mother of God, pray for us sinners, now and at the hour of our death. Amen.
0: Mary, full of grace, the Lord is with thee. Blessed art thou amongst women, and blessed is the fruit of thy womb, Jesus.
1: Holy Mary, Mother of God, pray for us sinners, now and at the hour of our death. Amen.
0: Mary, full of grace, the Lord is with thee. Blessed art thou amongst women, and blessed is the fruit of thy womb, Jesus.
1: Holy Mary, Mother of God, pray for us sinners, now and at the hour of our death. Amen.
0: Mary, full of grace, the Lord is with thee. Blessed art thou amongst women, and blessed is the fruit of thy womb, Jesus.
1: Holy Mary, Mother of God, pray for us sinners, now at the hour of our death. Amen.
0: Mary, full of grace, the Lord is with thee. Blessed art thou amongst women, and blessed is the fruit of thy womb, Jesus.
1: Holy Mary, Mother of God, pray for us sinners, now at the hour of our death. Amen.
0: Mary, full of grace, the Lord is with thee. Blessed art thou amongst women, and blessed is the fruit of thy womb, Jesus.
1: Holy Mary, Mother of

0: my Jesus.
1: Forgive us our sins, save us from the fires of hell, and lead all souls to heaven, especially those who are most need of thy mercy.
2: The second joyful mystery, the Visitation. Our Father, who art in heaven, hallowed be thy name. Thy kingdom come, thy will be done on earth as it is in heaven.
1: Give us this day our daily bread, and forgive us our trespasses, as we forgive those who trespass against us. And lead us not into temptation, but deliver us from evil. Amen.
2: Hail Mary, full of grace, the Lord is with thee. Blessed art thou amongst women, and blessed is the fruit of thy womb, Jesus.
1: Holy Mary, Mother of God, pray for us sinners, now and at the hour of our death. Amen.
2: Hail Mary, full of grace, the Lord is with thee. Blessed art thou amongst women, and blessed is the fruit of thy womb, Jesus.
1: Holy Mary, Mother of God, pray for us sinners, now and at the hour of our death. Amen.
2: Hail Mary, full of grace, the Lord is with thee. Blessed art thou amongst women, and blessed is the fruit of thy womb, Jesus.
1: Holy Mary, Mother of God, pray for us sinners, now and at the hour of our death. Amen.
2: Hail Mary, full of grace, the Lord is with thee. Blessed art thou amongst women, and blessed is the fruit of thy womb, Jesus.
1: Holy Mary, Mother of God, pray for us sinners, now and at the hour of our death. Amen.
2: Hail Mary, full of grace, the Lord is with thee. Blessed art thou amongst women, and blessed is the fruit of thy womb, Jesus.
1: Holy Mary, Mother of God, pray for us sinners, now and at the hour of our death. Amen.
2: Hail Mary, full of grace, the Lord is with thee. Blessed art thou amongst women, and blessed is the fruit of thy womb, Jesus.
1: Holy Mary, Mother of God, pray for us sinners, now and at the hour of our death. Amen.
2: Hail Mary, full of grace, the Lord is with thee. Blessed art thou amongst women, and blessed is the fruit of thy womb, Jesus.
1: Holy Mary, Mother of God, pray for us sinners, now and at the hour of our death. Amen.
2: Hail Mary, full of grace, the Lord is with thee. Blessed art thou amongst women, and blessed is the fruit of thy womb, Jesus.
1: Holy Mary, Mother of God, pray for us sinners, now and at the hour of our death. Amen.
2: Hail Mary, full of grace, the Lord is with thee. Blessed art thou amongst women, and blessed is the fruit of thy womb, Jesus.
1: Holy Mary, Mother of God, pray for us sinners, now and at the hour of our death. Amen.

0: Father, who art in heaven, hallowed be thy name, thy kingdom come, thy will be done on earth as it is in heaven.
1: Give us this day our daily bread, and forgive us our trespasses, as we forgive those who trespass against us. And lead us not into temptation, but deliver us from evil. Amen.
0: Mary, full of grace, the Lord is with thee. Blessed art thou amongst women, and blessed is the fruit of thy womb, Jesus.
1: Holy Mary, Mother of God, pray for us sinners, now and at the hour of our death. Amen.
0: Mary, full of grace, the Lord is with thee. Blessed art thou amongst women, and blessed is the fruit of thy womb, Jesus.
1: Holy Mary, Mother of God, pray for us sinners, now and at the hour of our death. Amen. Holy Mary, Mother of God, pray for us sinners, now and at the hour of our death. Amen. Holy Mary, Mother of God, pray for us sinners, now and at the hour of our death. Amen. Holy Mary, Mother of God, pray for us sinners, now and at the hour of our death. Holy Mary, Mother of God, pray for us sinners, now and at the hour of our death. Amen. Holy Mary, Mother of God, pray for us sinners, now and at the hour of our death. Amen. Holy Mary, Mother of God, pray for us sinners, now and at the hour of our death. Amen. Holy Mary, Mother of God, pray for us sinners, now and at the hour of our death. Amen. Holy Mary, Mother of God, pray for us sinners, now and at the hour of our death. Amen.

0: and purification of our Lady. Our Father, who art in heaven, hallowed be thy name. Thy kingdom come, thy will be done on earth as it is in heaven.
1: Give us this day our daily bread, and forgive us our trespasses, as we forgive those who trespass against us. And lead us not into temptation, but deliver us from evil. Amen.
0: Hail Mary, full of grace, the Lord is with thee. Blessed art thou amongst women, and blessed is the fruit of thy womb, Jesus.
1: Holy Mary, Mother of God, pray for us sinners, now and at the hour of our death. Amen.
0: Hail Mary, full of grace, the Lord is with thee. Blessed art thou amongst women, and blessed is the fruit of thy womb, Jesus.
1: Holy Mary, Mother of God, pray for us sinners, now and at the hour of our death. Amen.
0: Hail Mary, full of grace, the Lord is with thee. Blessed art thou amongst women, and blessed is the fruit of thy womb, Jesus.
1: Holy Mary, Mother of God, pray for us sinners, now and at the hour of our death.
0: Grace, the Lord is with thee. Blessed art thou amongst women, and blessed is the fruit of thy womb, Jesus.
1: Holy Mary, Mother of God, pray for us sinners, now at the hour of our death. Amen.
0: Hail Mary, full of grace, the Lord is with thee. Blessed art thou amongst women, and blessed is the fruit of thy womb, Jesus.
1: Holy Mary, Mother of God, pray for us sinners, now at the hour of our death. Amen.
0: Hail Mary, full of grace, the Lord is with thee. Blessed art thou amongst women, and blessed is the fruit of thy womb, Jesus.
1: Holy Mary, Mother of God, pray for us sinners, now at the hour of our death. Amen.
0: Hail Mary, full of grace, the Lord is with thee. Blessed art thou amongst women, and blessed is the fruit of thy womb, Jesus.
1: Holy Mary, Mother of God, pray for us sinners, now at the hour of our death. Amen.
0: Hail Mary, full of grace, the Lord is with thee. Blessed art thou amongst women, and blessed is the fruit of thy womb, Jesus.
1: Holy Mary, Mother of God, pray for us sinners, now at the hour of our death. Amen.
0: Hail Mary, full of grace, the Lord is with thee. Blessed art thou amongst women, and blessed is the fruit of thy womb, Jesus.
1: Holy Mary, Mother of God, pray for us sinners, now at the hour of our death. Amen.
0: Hail Mary, full of grace, the Lord is with thee. Blessed art thou amongst women, and blessed is the fruit of thy womb, Jesus.
1: Holy Mary, Mother of God, pray for us sinners, now at the hour of our death.

0: Give us this day our daily bread, and forgive us our trespasses, as we forgive those who trespass against us. And lead us not into temptation, but deliver us from evil. Amen.
1: Hail Mary, full of grace, the Lord is with thee. Blessed art thou amongst women, and blessed is the fruit of thy womb, Jesus.
0: Holy Mary, Mother of God, pray for us sinners, now and at the hour of our death. Amen.
1: Hail Mary, full of grace, the Lord is with thee. Blessed art thou amongst women, and blessed is the fruit of thy womb, Jesus.
0: Holy Mary, Mother of God, pray for us sinners, now and at the hour of our death. Amen.
1: Hail Mary, full of grace, the Lord is with thee. Blessed art thou amongst women, and blessed is the fruit of thy womb, Jesus.
0: Holy Mary, Mother of God, pray for us sinners, now and at the hour of our death. Amen.
1: Hail Mary, full of grace, the Lord is with thee. Blessed art thou amongst women, and blessed is the fruit of thy womb, Jesus.
0: Holy Mary, Mother of God, pray for us sinners, now and at the hour of our death. Amen.
1: Hail Mary, full of grace, the Lord is with thee. Blessed art thou amongst women, and blessed is the fruit of thy womb, Jesus.
0: Holy Mary, Mother of God, pray for us sinners, now and at the hour of our death. Amen.
1: Hail Mary, full of grace, the Lord is with thee. Blessed art thou amongst women, and blessed is the fruit of thy womb, Jesus.
0: Holy Mary, Mother of God, pray for us sinners, now and at the hour of our death. Amen.
1: Hail Mary, full of grace, the Lord is with thee. Blessed art thou amongst women, and blessed is the fruit of thy womb, Jesus.
0: Holy Mary, Mother of God, pray for us sinners, now and at the hour of our death. Amen.
1: Hail Mary, full of grace, the Lord is with thee. Blessed art thou amongst women, and blessed is the fruit of thy womb, Jesus.
0: Holy Mary, Mother of God, pray for us sinners, now and at the hour of our death. Amen.
1: Hail Mary, full of grace, the Lord is with thee. Blessed art thou amongst women, and blessed is the fruit of thy womb, Jesus.
0: Holy Mary, Mother of God, pray for us sinners, now and at the hour of our death. Amen.
1: Hail Mary, full of grace, the Lord is with thee. Blessed art thou amongst women, and blessed is the fruit of thy womb, Jesus.
0: Holy Mary, Mother of God, pray for us sinners, now and at the hour of our death. Amen.

0: O Holy Mother of God,
1: that we may have the abilities of our Son Christ.
0: Let us pray, O God, His only begotten Son, by His life, death, and resurrection, has purchased for us the rewards of eternal life. Grant, we beseech Thee, that by meditating upon these mysteries of the Most Holy Rosary of the Blessed Virgin Mary, we may imitate what they contain and obtain what they promise through the same Christ our Lord.
2: Amen. The Holy Rosary. In the name of the Father, and of the Son, and of the Holy Ghost. Amen. I believe in God, the Father Almighty, Creator of heaven and earth, and in Jesus Christ, His only Son, our Lord, who was conceived by the Holy Ghost, born of the Virgin Mary, suffered under Pontius Pilate, was crucified, died, and was buried. He descended into hell. The third day He arose again from the dead. He ascended into heaven, sitteth at the right hand of God, the Father Almighty. From thence He shall come to judge the living and the dead.
3: Amen.
2: Our Father, who art in heaven, hallowed be thy name. Thy kingdom come, thy will be done on earth as it is in heaven.
3: Give us this day our daily bread, and forgive us our trespasses,
2: as we forgive those who trespass against us. Hail Mary, full of grace, the Lord is with thee. Blessed art thou among women, and blessed is the fruit of thy womb, Jesus. Hail Mary, full of grace, the Lord is with thee. Blessed art thou among women, and blessed is the fruit of thy womb, Jesus.
3: Holy Mary, Mother of God, pray for us
2: sinners now. Hail Mary, full of grace, the Lord is with thee. Blessed art thou among women, and blessed is the fruit of thy womb, Jesus.
3: Holy Mary.

We meditate today the sorrowful mysteries of the Holy Rosary. The first sorrowful mystery, our Lord in the garden. Our Father who art in heaven, hallowed be thy name. Thy kingdom come, thy will be done on earth as it is in heaven. Hail Mary, full of grace, the Lord is with thee. Blessed art thou amongst women, and blessed is the fruit of thy womb, Jesus. Hail Mary, full of grace, the Lord is with thee. Blessed art thou amongst women, and blessed is the fruit of thy womb, Jesus. Hail Mary, full of grace, the Lord is with thee. Blessed art thou amongst women, and blessed is the fruit of thy womb, Jesus. Hail Mary, full of grace, the Lord is with thee. Blessed art thou amongst women, and blessed is the fruit of thy womb, Jesus. Hail Mary, full of grace, the Lord is with thee. Blessed art thou amongst women, and blessed is the fruit of thy womb, Jesus. Hail Mary, full of grace, the Lord is with thee. Blessed art thou amongst women, and blessed is the fruit of thy womb, Jesus. Hail Mary, full of grace, the Lord is with thee. Blessed art thou amongst women, and blessed is the fruit of thy womb, Jesus. Hail Mary, full of grace, the Lord is with thee. Blessed art thou amongst women, and blessed is the fruit of thy womb, Jesus. Hail Mary, full of grace, the Lord is with thee. Blessed art thou amongst women, and blessed is the fruit of thy womb, Jesus. Hail Mary, full of grace, the Lord is with thee. Blessed art thou amongst women, and blessed is the fruit of thy womb, Jesus.

O my Jesus. The second sorrowful mystery, our Lord is scourged at the pillar. Our Father who art in heaven, hallowed be thy name. Thy kingdom come, thy will be done, on earth as it is in heaven. Hail Mary, full of grace, the Lord is with thee. Blessed art thou amongst women, and blessed is the fruit of thy womb, Jesus. Hail Mary, full of grace, the Lord is with thee. Blessed art thou amongst women, and blessed is the fruit of thy womb, Jesus. Hail Mary, full of grace, the Lord is with thee. Blessed art thou amongst women, and blessed is the fruit of thy womb, Jesus. Hail Mary, full of grace, the Lord is with thee. Blessed art thou amongst women, and blessed is the fruit of thy womb, Jesus. Hail Mary, full of grace, the Lord is with thee. Blessed art thou amongst women, and blessed is the fruit of thy womb, Jesus. Hail Mary, full of grace, the Lord is with thee. Blessed art thou amongst women, and blessed is the fruit of thy womb, Jesus. Hail Mary, full of grace, the Lord is with thee. Blessed art thou amongst women, and blessed is the fruit of thy womb, Jesus. Hail Mary, full of grace, the Lord is with thee. Blessed art thou amongst women, and blessed is the fruit of thy womb, Jesus. Hail Mary, full of grace, the Lord is with thee. Blessed art thou amongst women, and blessed is the fruit of thy womb, Jesus. Hail Mary, full of grace, the Lord is with thee. Blessed art thou amongst women, and blessed is the fruit of thy womb, Jesus.

0: O my Jesus, the third sorrowful mystery is a crowning with thorns. Our Father who art in heaven, hallowed be thy name. Thy kingdom come, thy will be done on earth as it is in heaven. Hail Mary, full of grace, the Lord is with thee. Blessed art thou amongst women, and blessed is the fruit of thy womb, Jesus. Hail Mary, full of grace, the Lord is with thee. Blessed art thou amongst women, and blessed is the fruit of thy womb, Jesus. Hail Mary, full of grace, the Lord is with thee. Blessed art thou amongst women, and blessed is the fruit of thy womb, Jesus. Hail Mary, full of grace, the Lord is with thee. Blessed art thou amongst women, and blessed is the fruit of thy womb, Jesus. Hail Mary, full of grace, the Lord is with thee. Blessed art thou amongst women, and blessed is the fruit of thy womb, Jesus. Hail Mary, full of grace, the Lord is with thee. Blessed art thou amongst women, and blessed is the fruit of thy womb, Jesus. Hail Mary, full of grace, the Lord is with thee. Blessed art thou amongst women, and blessed is the fruit of thy womb, Jesus. Hail Mary, full of grace, the Lord is with thee. Blessed art thou amongst women, and blessed is the fruit of thy womb, Jesus. Hail Mary, full of grace, the Lord is with thee. Blessed art thou amongst women, and blessed is the fruit of thy womb, Jesus. Hail Mary, full of grace, the Lord is with thee. Blessed art thou amongst women, and blessed is the fruit of thy womb, Jesus.
1: Holy Mary, Mother of God,

O my Jesus. In the fourth sorrowful mystery, we contemplate our Lord carrying his cross. Our Father who art in heaven, hallowed be thy name. Thy kingdom come, thy will be done on earth as it is in heaven. Hail Mary, full of grace, the Lord is with thee. Blessed art thou amongst women, and blessed is the fruit of thy womb, Jesus. Hail Mary, full of grace, the Lord is with thee. Blessed art thou amongst women, and blessed is the fruit of thy womb, Jesus. Hail Mary, full of grace, the Lord is with thee. Blessed art thou amongst women, and blessed is the fruit of thy womb, Jesus. Hail Mary, full of grace, the Lord is with thee. Blessed art thou amongst women, and blessed is the fruit of thy womb, Jesus. Hail Mary, full of grace, the Lord is with thee. Blessed art thou amongst women, and blessed is the fruit of thy womb, Jesus. Hail Mary, full of grace, the Lord is with thee. Blessed art thou amongst women, and blessed is the fruit of thy womb, Jesus. Hail Mary, full of grace, the Lord is with thee. Blessed art thou amongst women, and blessed is the fruit of thy womb, Jesus. Hail Mary, full of grace, the Lord is with thee. Blessed art thou amongst women, and blessed is the fruit of thy womb, Jesus. Hail Mary, full of grace, the Lord is with thee. Blessed art thou amongst women, and blessed is the fruit of thy womb, Jesus. Mary, full of grace, the Lord is with thee. Blessed art thou amongst women, and blessed is the fruit of thy womb, Jesus. Amen.

O my Jesus, the last sorrowful mystery, the crucifixion and death of our Savior. Our Father who art in heaven, hallowed be thy name, thy kingdom come, thy will be done on earth as it is in heaven. Hail Mary, full of grace, the Lord is with thee. Blessed art thou amongst women, and blessed is the fruit of thy womb, Jesus. Hail Mary, full of grace, the Lord is with thee. Blessed art thou amongst women, and blessed is the fruit of thy womb, Jesus. Hail Mary, full of grace, the Lord is with thee. Blessed art thou amongst women, and blessed is the fruit of thy womb, Jesus. Hail Mary, full of grace, the Lord is with thee. Blessed art thou amongst women, and blessed is the fruit of thy womb, Jesus. Hail Mary, full of grace, the Lord is with thee. Blessed art thou amongst women, and blessed is the fruit of thy womb, Jesus. Hail Mary, full of grace, the Lord is with thee. Blessed art thou amongst women, and blessed is the fruit of thy womb, Jesus. Hail Mary, full of grace, the Lord is with thee. Blessed art thou amongst women, and blessed is the fruit of thy womb, Jesus. Hail Mary, full of grace, the Lord is with thee. Blessed art thou amongst women, and blessed is the fruit of thy womb, Jesus. Hail Mary, full of grace, the Lord is with thee. Blessed art thou amongst women, and blessed is the fruit of thy womb, Jesus. Hail Mary, full of grace, the Lord is with thee. Blessed art thou amongst women, and blessed is the fruit of thy womb, Jesus.

0: O my Jesus, Hail Holy Queen, pray for us, O Holy Mother of God. Let us pray, O God, whose only begotten Son, by his life, death, and resurrection, has purchased for us the rewards of eternal life. Grant, we beseech thee, that meditating upon these mysteries in the most holy rosary of the Blessed Virgin Mary, we may imitate what they contain and obtain what they promise, through the same Christ our Lord. Amen.
1: In the name of the Father, and of the Son, and of
2: St. Michael the Archangel,
3: be our protection against the wickedness and snares of hell. May God, in you, we humbly pray, and do not, O Prince of the heavenly host, by the power of God, cast into hell and Satan and all the evil spirits who prowl about the world seeking to ruin the souls.
4: I believe in God, the Father Almighty, creator of heaven and earth, and in Jesus Christ, his only Son, our Lord, who was conceived by the Holy Ghost, born of the Virgin Mary, suffered under Pontius Pilate, was crucified, died, and was buried. He descended into hell. On the third day, he rose again from the dead. He ascended into heaven, sits at the right hand of God, the Father Almighty. From thence he shall come to judge the living and the dead. Father, who art in heaven, hallowed be thy name. Thy kingdom come, thy will be done on earth as it is in heaven.
5: Give us this day our daily bread, and forgive us our trespasses, as we forgive those who trespass against us. And lead us not into temptation, but deliver us from evil.
4: Amen. Hail Mary, full of grace, the Lord is with thee. Blessed art thou amongst women, and blessed is the fruit of thy womb, Jesus.
5: Holy Mary, Mother of God, pray for us sinners, now and at the hour of our death. Amen.
4: Full of grace, the Lord is with thee. Blessed art thou amongst women, and blessed is the fruit of thy womb, Jesus.
5: Holy Mary, Mother of God, pray for us sinners, now and at the hour of our death. Amen.
4: Hail Mary, full of grace, the Lord is with thee. Blessed art thou amongst women, and blessed is the fruit of thy womb, Jesus.
5: Holy Mary, Mother of God, pray for us sinners, now and at the hour of our death. Amen.

0: Pray the glorious mysteries, the first glorious mysteries, the resurrection. Our Father who art in heaven, hallowed be thy name. Thy kingdom come, thy will be done on earth as it is in heaven.
1: Give us this day our daily bread, and forgive us our trespasses, as we forgive those who trespass against us. And lead us not into temptation, but deliver us from evil.
0: Hail Mary, full of grace, the Lord is with thee. Blessed art thou amongst women, and blessed is the fruit of thy womb, Jesus.
1: Holy Mary, Mother of God, pray for us sinners,
0: now and at the hour of our death. Hail Mary, full of grace, the Lord is with thee. Blessed art thou amongst women, and blessed is the fruit of thy womb, Jesus.
1: Holy Mary, Mother of God, pray for us sinners, now and at the hour of our death.
0: Hail Mary, full of grace, the Lord is with thee. Blessed art thou amongst women, and blessed is the fruit of thy womb, Jesus.
1: Holy Mary, Mother of God, pray for us sinners, now and at the hour of our death.
0: Hail Mary, full of grace, the Lord is with thee. Blessed art thou amongst women, and blessed is the fruit of thy womb, Jesus.
1: Holy Mary, Mother of God, pray for us sinners, now and at the hour of our death.
0: Hail Mary, full of grace, the Lord is with thee. Blessed art thou amongst women, and blessed is the fruit of thy womb, Jesus.
1: Holy Mary, Mother of God, pray for us
0: sinners,
1: now and at the hour of our death.
0: Hail Mary, full of grace, the Lord is with thee. Blessed art thou amongst women, and blessed is the fruit of thy womb, Jesus.
1: Holy Mary, Mother of God, pray for us sinners, now and at the hour of our death.
0: Full of Christ, the Lord is with thee. Blessed art thou amongst women, and blessed is the fruit of thy womb, Jesus.
1: Holy Mary, Mother of God, pray for us sinners, now and at the hour of our death.
0: Hail Mary, full of Christ, the Lord is with thee. Blessed art thou amongst women, and blessed is the fruit of thy womb, Jesus.
1: Holy Mary, Mother of God, pray for us sinners, now and at the hour of our death.
0: Hail Mary, full of Christ, the Lord is with thee. Blessed art thou amongst women, and blessed is the fruit of thy womb, Jesus.
1: Holy Mary, Mother of God, pray for us sinners, now and at the hour of our death.
0: Christ, the Lord is with thee. Blessed art thou amongst women, and blessed is the fruit of thy womb, Jesus.
1: Holy Mary, Mother of God, pray for us sinners, now and at the

0: And my Jesus,
1: forgive us our sins, save us from the fires of hell, and lead all souls in heaven, especially those who are most in our mercy.
2: The second glorious mystery of the Ascension. Our Father, who art in heaven, hallowed be thy name. Thy kingdom come, thy will be done on earth as it is in heaven.
1: Give us this day our daily bread, and forgive us our trespasses, as we forgive those who trespass against us. And lead us not into temptation, but deliver us from evil.
2: Hail Mary, full of grace, the Lord is with thee. Blessed art thou among women, and blessed is the fruit of thy womb, Jesus.
1: Holy Mary, Mother of God, pray for us sinners, now and at the hour of our death. Amen.
2: Hail Mary, full of grace, the Lord is with thee. Blessed art thou among women, and blessed is the fruit of thy womb, Jesus.
1: Holy Mary, Mother of God, pray for us sinners, now and at the hour of our death. Amen.
2: Hail Mary, full of grace, the Lord is with thee. Blessed art thou among women, and blessed is the fruit of thy womb, Jesus.
1: Holy Mary, Mother of God, pray for us sinners.
2: Hail Mary, full of grace, the Lord is with thee. Blessed art thou among women, and blessed is the fruit of thy womb, Jesus.
1: Holy Mary, Mother of God, pray for us sinners, now and at the hour of our death.
2: Hail Mary, full of grace, the Lord is with thee. Blessed art thou among women, and blessed is the fruit of thy womb, Jesus.
1: Holy Mary, Mother of God, pray for us sinners, now and at the hour of our death.
2: Hail Mary, full of grace, the Lord is with thee. Blessed art thou among women, and blessed is the fruit of thy womb, Jesus.
1: Holy Mary, Mother of God, pray for us sinners, now and at the hour of our death.
2: Hail Mary, full of grace, the Lord is with thee. Blessed art thou among women, and blessed is the fruit of thy womb, Jesus.
1: Holy Mary, Mother of God, pray for us sinners, now and at the hour of our death.
2: Hail Mary, full of grace, the Lord is with thee. Blessed art thou among women, and blessed is the fruit of thy womb, Jesus.
1: Holy Mary, Mother of God, pray for us sinners, now and at the hour of our death.
2: Hail Mary, full of grace, the Lord is with thee. Blessed art thou among women, and blessed is the fruit of thy womb, Jesus.
1: Holy Mary, Mother of God, pray for us sinners, now and at the hour of our death.
2: Hail Mary, full of grace, the Lord is with thee. Blessed art thou among women, and blessed is the fruit of thy womb, Jesus.
1: Holy Mary,

0: my Jesus.
1: Save us from the fires of hell, and lead all souls to heaven, especially those who most need thy mercy.
0: The third glorious mystery is the descent of the Holy Ghost upon the Blessed Mother and the Apostles. Our Father who art in heaven, hallowed be thy name. Thy kingdom come, thy will be done on earth as it is in heaven.
1: Give us this day our daily bread, and forgive us our trespasses, as we forgive those who trespass against us. And lead us not into temptation, but deliver us from evil. Amen.
0: And Mary, full of grace, the Lord is with thee. Blessed art thou amongst women, and blessed is the fruit of thy womb, Jesus.
1: Holy Mary, Mother of God, pray for us sinners, now and at the hour of death. Amen.
0: Now Mary, full of grace, the Lord is with thee. Blessed art thou amongst women, and blessed is the fruit of thy womb, Jesus.
1: Holy Mary, Mother of God, pray for us sinners, now and at the hour of death. Amen.
0: Now Mary, full of grace, the Lord is with thee. Blessed art thou amongst women, and blessed is the fruit of thy womb, Jesus.
1: Holy Mary, Mother of God, pray for us sinners, now and at the hour of death. Amen.
0: Now Mary, full of grace, the Lord is with thee. Blessed art thou amongst women, and blessed is the fruit of thy womb, Jesus.
1: Holy Mary, Mother of God, pray for us sinners, now and at the hour of death. Amen.
0: Now Mary, full of grace, the Lord is with thee. Blessed art thou amongst women, and blessed is the fruit of thy womb, Jesus.
1: Holy Mary, Mother of God, pray for us sinners, now and at the hour of death. Amen.
0: Now Mary, full of grace, the Lord is with thee. Blessed art thou amongst women, and blessed is the fruit of thy womb, Jesus.
1: Holy Mary, Mother of God, pray for us sinners, now and at the hour of death. Amen.
0: Now Mary, full of grace, the Lord is with thee. Blessed art thou amongst women, and blessed is the fruit of thy womb, Jesus.
1: Holy Mary, Mother of God, pray for us sinners, now and at the hour of death. Amen.
0: The Lord is with thee. Blessed art thou amongst women, and blessed is the fruit of thy womb, Jesus.
1: Holy Mary, Mother of God, pray for us sinners, now and at the hour of death. Amen.
0: Now Mary, full of grace, the Lord is with thee. Blessed art thou amongst women, and blessed is the fruit of thy womb, Jesus.
1: Holy Mary, Mother of God, pray for us sinners, now and at the hour of death.
0: Blessed art thou amongst women, blessed is the fruit of thy womb, Jesus.
1: Holy Mary,

0: Pai Jesus,
1: forgive us our sins, save us from the fires of hell, and lead all souls to heaven, especially those in mercy and righteousness.
2: Fourth glorious mystery, the Assumption of Our Lady, body and soul into heaven. Our Father, who art in heaven, hallowed be thy name. Thy kingdom come, thy will be done on earth as it is in heaven.
1: Give us this day our daily bread, and forgive us our trespasses, as we forgive those who trespass against us. And lead us not into temptation, but deliver us from evil. Amen.
2: Hail Mary, full of grace, the Lord is with thee. Blessed art thou amongst women, and blessed is the fruit of thy womb, Jesus.
1: Holy Mary, Mother of God, pray for us sinners, now at the hour of our death. Amen.
2: Hail Mary, full of grace, the Lord is with thee. Blessed art thou amongst women, and blessed is the fruit of thy womb, Jesus.
1: Holy Mary, Mother of God, pray for us sinners, now at the hour of our death. Amen.
2: Hail Mary, full of grace, the Lord is with thee. Blessed art thou amongst women, and blessed is the fruit of thy womb, Jesus.
1: Holy Mary, Mother of God, pray for us sinners, now at the hour of our death. Amen.
2: Hail Mary, full of grace, the Lord is with thee. Blessed art thou amongst women, and blessed is the fruit of thy womb, Jesus.
1: Holy Mary, Mother of God, pray for us sinners, now at the hour of our death. Amen.
2: Hail Mary, full of grace, the Lord is with thee. Blessed art thou amongst women, and blessed is the fruit of thy womb, Jesus.
1: Holy Mary, Mother of God, pray for us sinners, now at the hour of our death. Amen.
2: Hail Mary, full of grace, the Lord is with thee. Blessed art thou amongst women, and blessed is the fruit of thy womb, Jesus.
1: Holy Mary, Mother of God, pray for us sinners, now at the hour of our death. Amen.
2: Hail Mary, full of grace, the Lord is with thee. Blessed art thou amongst women, and blessed is the fruit of thy womb, Jesus.
1: Holy Mary, Mother of God, pray for us sinners, now at the hour of our death. Amen.
2: Hail Mary, full of grace, the Lord is with thee. Blessed art thou amongst women, and blessed is the fruit of thy womb, Jesus.
1: Holy Mary, Mother of God, pray for us sinners, now at the hour of our death. Amen.
2: Hail Mary, full of grace, the Lord is with thee. Blessed art thou amongst women, and blessed is the fruit of thy womb, Jesus.
1: Holy Mary, Mother of God, pray for us sinners, now at the hour of our death. Amen.
2: Hail Mary, full of grace, the Lord is with thee. Blessed art thou amongst women, and blessed is the fruit of thy womb, Jesus.
1: Holy Mary, Mother of God, pray for us sinners, now at the hour of our death. Amen.

0: Jesus.
1: The fifth glorious mystery, the coronation of Our Lady. Our Father, who art in heaven, hallowed be thy name. Thy kingdom come, thy will be done on earth as it is in heaven.
2: Give us this day our daily bread, and forgive us our trespasses, as we forgive those who trespass against us. And lead us not into temptation, but deliver us from evil. Amen.
1: Hail Mary, full of grace, the Lord is with thee. Blessed art thou amongst women, and blessed is the fruit of thy womb, Jesus.
2: Holy Mary, Mother of God, pray for us sinners, now and at the hour of our death. Amen.
1: Hail Mary, full of grace, the Lord is with thee. Blessed art thou amongst women, and blessed is the fruit of thy womb, Jesus.
2: Holy Mary, Mother of God, pray for us sinners, now and at the hour of our death. Amen.

0: is the fruit of thy womb, Jesus.
1: Holy Mary, Mother of God, pray for us sinners, now and at the hour of our death. Amen.
0: Hail Mary, full of grace, the Lord is with thee. Blessed art thou amongst women, and blessed is the fruit of thy womb, Jesus.
1: Holy Mary, Mother of God, pray for us sinners, now and at the hour of our death. Amen.
0: Hail Mary, full of grace, the Lord is with thee. Blessed art thou amongst women, and blessed is the fruit of thy womb, Jesus.
1: Holy Mary, Mother of God, pray for us sinners, now and at the hour of our death. Amen.
0: Hail Mary, full of grace, the Lord is with thee. Blessed art thou amongst women, and blessed is the fruit of thy womb, Jesus.
1: Holy Mary, Mother of God, pray for us sinners, now and at the hour of our death. Amen.
0: Hail Mary, full of grace, the Lord is with thee. Blessed art thou amongst women, and blessed is the fruit of thy womb, Jesus.
1: Holy Mary, Mother of God, pray for us sinners, now and at the hour of our death. Amen.
0: Hail Mary, full of grace, the Lord is with thee. Blessed art thou amongst women, and blessed is the fruit of thy womb, Jesus.
1: Holy Mary, Mother of God,

0: Livra-nos, Senhor, save us from the power of hell. Deliver all souls to heaven, especially those who have received the light of the Spirit.
1: Now, Holy Queen,
0: Mother of Mercy, and all our lives, we just have hope. To thee we cry, and we shall be relieved. For thee we send unto us our most holy weeping and sorrowing tears. Heaven, most gracious Advocate, have eyes of mercy towards us. And after this hour, exalt shall to us the blessed fruit of thy womb, Jesus. I recommend to the body, my sweet Virgin Mary.
1: Pray for us, O Holy Mother of God.
0: That we may be worthy of the cross of Christ.
1: Let us pray, O God, whose only begotten Son, by his life, death, and resurrection, has purchased for us the rewards of eternal life. Grant, we beseech you, that by meditating upon these mysteries of the most holy Rosary of Blessed Virgin Mary, we may imitate what they contain and obtain what they promise through the same Christ our Lord.
2: Amen.
1: Our Lord grant us priests.
2: Our Lord grant us priests.
1: Our Lord grant us holy priests.
2: Our Lord grant us holy priests.
1: Our Lord grant us many holy priests.
2: Our Lord grant us many holy priests.
1: Our Lord grant us many holy religious vocations.
2: Our Lord grant us many holy religious vocations.
1: Saint Pius the Tenth.
2: Pray for us.
3: In reality, the scribes and the Pharisees were not mortified. They were not generous. They were not prayerful. And they were certainly not holy. It was just pretending. It was just an external appearance in order to draw upon themselves the respect of other people. If the scribes and Pharisees are anything, they are overinflated. They're trying to be bigger than they actually are. And this is the very definition of pride. We try to be bigger than what we are. The reality of what we are is we are creatures dependent upon God at every moment to draw us out of nothingness. We are nothing of ourselves. We rely upon God at every second to sustain us. If God let us go, we would fall back into the nothingness from which we came. When we exercise pride like the scribes and the Pharisees, we make ourselves hateful to our fellow men, and we make ourselves hateful to our Lord Jesus Christ. We have the proof of this in reading the gospel. It's so obvious that our Lord despises the vice of pride. He came to save us from pride, and to save us from our pride, he has to teach us humility. And so he teaches us this virtue all throughout the gospels.
4: Voice of the Saints. Where there is no obedience, there is no virtue. Where there is no virtue, there is no good. Where there is no good, there is no love. Where there is no love, there is no God. And where there is no God, there is no heaven. Padre Pio.
5: We have our faith.

0: Because we believe what God has revealed and what he teaches us through the church. We obey the church when we believe. When we make acts of faith. It's an act of obedience. We don't understand the mysteries of our faith. We don't figure them out. We believe because God tells us, because the church teaches us. We obey. We obey when it comes to the commandments of the church, the precepts of the church. We don't choose them. Just like we don't choose the faith, we don't choose the commandments, we obey. When the priest celebrates the traditional Latin Mass, he obeys the rites of the church, the rubrics. He follows them as carefully as he possibly can. It's an act of obedience. The whole life of Catholics is that of obedience because we know the church knows better and the church is able to teach us how to live our Catholic lives, how to pray, what to pray for. The church tells us everything and we are happy to obey and we do so with joy in our hearts because the church can teach us how to love God and how to serve him. Protestantism is a rebellion, just like King Saul's rebellion. It's a rebellion against the laws of the church, the prayers of the church, the customs of the church, the traditions of the church. And likewise, modernism is a rebellion. Sometimes people accuse us, traditional Catholics, of being disobedient. Disobedient to the Pope and the bishops who want to reform and change the church from within. And of being attached to our own will and our own way of doing things. In fact, everything we do is dictated to us by the church, handed down by the laws of the church, by the traditional code of canon law, by the rubrics, by the customs and the practices of our forefathers. And we do what has been proven and tried as producing saints. And we're happy to do it. We're not traditional because we want to be, because we choose to be, because this is our own idea, but because the church teaches us that. And the church has condemned all the modern errors and all the liberalism and the religious liberty and the ecumenism. It's all condemned. And the church has taught us. Archbishop Lefebvre was accused of saying, "You are disobedient to the Pope, Pope Paul VI, by refusing to say the new Mass." And he says, "Either I must obey the popes before Vatican II or the popes after Vatican II. I can't obey both. They're in contradiction with one another. Whom must I obey? The church, the mind of the church, of course." And the same applies to us too. And so it's our love of obedience which makes us traditional Catholics. And that love of obedience to the church, the mind of the church, the way the church loves and adores and serves Almighty God. That's why we keep all the rules and customs. And that obedience is a precious virtue.
1: The sacrament of confirmation is one of the most impressive sacraments. Difficult because we don't have much under the senses. The Holy Ghost is different. He's a pure spirit. To him was entrusted the work of our sanctification. And especially in the sacrament of confirmation, we see that. He's sent to us to be our consoler, our defender, our protector. He makes of us soldiers of Christ, imprinting in our soul the character of confirmation by which we are associated the mission of saving souls in this fight, defending the faith, protecting the church. The other effect of the confirmation are the gifts of the Holy Ghost, very, very special capacities by which we are made docile to the inspiration of the Holy Ghost. He really wants to make us grow from, these are the words of St. Paul, from shining, from clarity into clarity in the image of the Son of God. He really wants to transform us into children of God. His masterpiece was our Lord Jesus Christ, his humanity, and he wants to do the same with us. He's the one who is putting in us these feelings of a son, of a child, towards his father. In fact, whenever we say Father to God, it's always with him, in him. We see how close he wants to be with us. He really wants to make out of us masterpieces for God. And so you have different parts in the confirmation. First, the bishop is asking for these gifts, imposing the hands, like the apostles did from the very start of the history of the church. And then you have the confirmation itself. The young or older come to the bishop, accompanied by their sponsors, and the bishop is anointing their forehead with holy chrism, saying these words, "I sign you with the sign of the cross, and I confirm you with the chrism of salvation." And he says, in which name he does that? In the name of the Father, and of the Son, and of the Holy Ghost. It's very short words, but very mighty. They are vested by the might of God himself. And so these words, they effect, make real what they mean. And when we say sign of the cross, the soul is marked with the character of confirmation. Confirm you with the chrism of salvation, and the soul is strengthened with all this increase, tremendous increase in sanctifying grace, in all the virtues and the gifts, the seven gifts of the Holy Ghost. It's so beautiful. It shows us how intimate God wants to be with us. In heaven it will be so, but he wants it to start here. On earth, of course, it's more difficult. Because we are in the regime of the faith which is like a veil, which is hiding us, like the clouds are hiding the sun. Nevertheless, we know that it's real, that there is a sun, even if we are under the cover. And the same with the faith. We know that it's real. God is real. And his gift and his bounty, his mercy. But we don't see it right now. Nevertheless, and once again, it's true. It's the reality to which we are called already here on earth in order to go to heaven.
2: A short meditation from the wisdom of the saints. If as often as the Lord's blood is shed, it is poured forth for the remission of sins, I ought to receive it always, so that my sins may always be forgiven.
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1: The Way of the Cross by Monsignor Fulton J. Sheen. The curtain is now about to go up on the awful and abiding drama of thy redemptive love. And as I hear thy words, "Take up thy cross daily and follow me," I stand affrighted, lest its burden be too great and its shame too bitter. If I could but see that thy command to follow thee to Calvary was not just an iron law of cruel fate, but a condition of everlasting happiness, perhaps I could make better the journey. But I fear, dear Jesus, lest having thee, I must have naught else beside. Let this fear be dispelled in seeing death as the condition of life. For through thy apostle Paul, thou hast told us it is the joy at the end of the journey that makes us endure the cross. And even thou, in loving kindness, hast asked all who labor and are burdened to come unto thee, where they will find rest for their souls. Then I shall take up the cross, Jesus. Why must we love thee so? The first station. Jesus is condemned to death. Pilate, the time-serving politician, stepped forward on his sunlit portico. On his right stood Christ, the Just One, who came to give his life for the redemption of many. On his left stood Barabbas, the Wicked One, who had incited a revolt and taken a life. Pilate asked the mob to choose between the two, "Whether you will that I release unto you Christ or Barabbas?" How would I have answered that question had I been in the courtyard that Good Friday morning? I cannot escape answering by saying that the question belongs only to the past, for it is as actual now as ever. My conscience is the tribunal of Pilate. Daily, hourly, and every minute of the day, Christ comes before that tribunal as virtue, honesty, and purity. Barabbas comes as vice, dishonesty, and uncleanliness. As often as I chose to speak the uncharitable word, do the dishonest action, or consent to the evil thought, I say in so many words, "Release unto me Barabbas!" And to choose Barabbas means to crucify Christ. Pray for us, O Holy Mother of God, that we may be made worthy of the promises of Christ. O Jesus, many times in my life I have preferred Barabbas to thee. There is no way that I can undo that choice, but to make my way to thy feet and beg thy forgiveness. But that is so humiliating, for thou wearest the garment of a fool, and thou bearest in thy hand the reed scepter of a mocking king. It is so hard to do penance and admit that I am guilty. It is so hard to be seen with thee, who art wearing thy crown of thorns. It is hard. But let me see, Jesus, that it is harder to wear the crown of thorns. Our Father who art in heaven, hallowed be thy name, thy kingdom come, thy will be done on earth as it is in heaven. Give us this day our daily bread, and forgive us our trespasses, as we forgive those who trespass against us. And lead us not into temptation, but deliver us from evil. Amen. Hail Mary, full of grace, the Lord is with thee. Blessed art thou amongst women, and blessed is the fruit of thy womb, Jesus. Holy Mary, Mother of God, pray for us sinners, now and at the hour of our death. Amen. Glory be to the Father, to the Son, and to the Holy Ghost, as it was in the beginning, is now, and ever shall be, world without end. Amen. The second station. Jesus carries his cross. Our blessed Lord had been a visitor to our earth but 40 days, when Simeon, with prophetic vision, declared he would become a sign of contradiction. that day had now come. For he came unto his own, and his own received him not. As a symbol of the world's contradiction of his life-giving message, they gave him a cross in which one bar is a variance or contradiction with another. The horizontal bar symbolizing death, for all death is flat and prostrate. The vertical bar symbolizing life, for all life is upright and erect. But by a divine act, he made the sign of contradiction the sign of redemption, and converted the cross into the crucifix. The cross is the problem of pain and death, but the crucifix is its solution. For once the God-man ennobled it by his presence, he reveals that pain is the condition of pleasure, death the prelude to life, and that unless we take up our cross and follow him, we cannot be his disciple. Pray for us, O Holy Mother of God, that we may be made worthy of the promises of Christ. I know, dear Lord, how crosses are made. Thy will is the vertical bar. My will is the horizontal bar. When I place my will against thy will, I make a cross. Up to this point, dear Jesus, I have done nothing but fashion crosses by disobeying thy holy law and asserting my own selfish desire. Grant that I may make thee no more crosses, but henceforth may place the bar of my will alongside the bar of thy will, and make a yoke that will always be sweet and a burden that will always be light. Our Father who art in heaven, hallowed be thy name. Thy kingdom come, thy will be done, on earth as it is in heaven. Give us this day our daily bread, and forgive us our trespasses, as we forgive those who trespass against us. And lead us not into temptation, but deliver us from evil. Amen. Hail Mary, full of grace, the Lord is with thee. Blessed art thou amongst women, and blessed is the fruit of thy womb, Jesus. Holy Mary, Mother of God, pray for us sinners now and at the hour of our death. Amen. Glory be to the Father, to the Son, and to the Holy Ghost, as it was in the beginning, is now, and ever shall be, world without end. Amen. The Third Station. Jesus falls the first time. Three times our Savior was tempted on the mountain, and three times he fell on the way to the mountain of Calvary. Thus did he atone for our three falls to the temptations of the flesh, the world, and the devil. After fasting 40 days in the desert, our blessed Lord was hungry. Satan tempted him first on the part of the flesh, by asking him to do the natural thing when hungry, namely, to use his power and command that the stones be turned into bread. But the Master retorted that the food which satisfies the longings of our heart comes not from the flesh, but from the Spirit of God. Many times I, too, have been tempted to give way to the demands of my lower nature when the Spirit should have been served. But, unlike my Master, I fell by consenting to the promptings of the flesh instead of the urges of grace, and by doing that which is natural, when I should have done that which is supernatural. And, alas, I have found it always true that giving way to lower impulses has made hungry where most it satisfies, and that with the bread of lower desires no man can live. Pray for us, O Holy Mother of God, that we may be made worthy of the promises of Christ. When my frame rocks beneath the power of Satan, and my flesh is buffeted by the tempter, seal my senses, and keep me mindful that my body is a temple of the Holy Ghost, and that only the clean of heart shall see thee, O God. Grant henceforth that, by the merits of this fall under the cross, I may be saved from falls of the flesh, not by bread made from stones, but by flesh made from the bread of life, and by blood made from the wine that germinates virgins. Our Father who art in heaven,
2: Hallowed be thy name, thy kingdom come, thy will be done, on earth as it is in heaven. Give us this day our daily bread, and forgive us our trespasses, as we forgive those who trespass against us. And lead us not into temptation, but deliver us from evil. Amen. Hail Mary, full of grace, the Lord is with thee. Blessed art thou amongst women, and blessed is the fruit of thy womb, Jesus. Holy Mary, Mother of God, pray for us sinners, now and at the hour of our death. Amen. Glory be to the Father, to the Son, and to the Holy Ghost, as it was in the beginning, is now, and ever shall be, world without end. Amen. The fourth station. Jesus meets his Blessed Mother. At the marriage feast of Cana, when Mary first noted the embarrassment of the hosts and asked her divine Son to work his first miracle, he answered, "My hour is not yet come." But at her solicitation, he anticipated it and changed the water into wine. "His hour," he said, "was not yet come, but his hour was her hour too, and now it had come." At Cana, he changed water into wine. On the road to Calvary, the wine is changed into blood. It is the solemn hour of consecration by which she unites herself with the sufferings of her beloved Son, to save the world from the terrible embarrassment of sin and the want of God's redemptive wine of love. It was the hour of reversal of the world's estimate of love, for a son is summoning his mother to suffer. Love, then, does not mean to have. It means to be had. It is the giving of oneself for another. No one ever loved Jesus like Mary. Therefore, no one ever suffered for Jesus like Mary. Pray for us, O Holy Mother of God, that we may be made worthy of the promises of Christ. Mary, dear Mother, in this thy hour of sorrow, thou art paying dearly for the privilege of thy immaculate conception. Thou art doing even more, for thy present sorrows are the pains of childbirth, by which thou dost become the mother of mankind, as in Bethlehem thou didst become the mother of Jesus, thy firstborn. Thou art then really my mother, not by the title of courtesy, but by the pains of birth. Teach me, Mother, to see that Jesus calls to suffering those whom he loves, and grant that just as Jesus keeps the best wine of his love for the hour when we need it most, so too he may keep thee near us when we need thee most, in all trials and temptations, and in particular at the hour of our death. Our Father who art in heaven, hallowed be thy name, thy kingdom come, thy will be done on earth as it is in heaven. Give us this day our daily bread, and forgive us our trespasses, as we forgive those who trespass against us. And lead us not into temptation, but deliver us from evil. Amen. Hail Mary, full of grace, the Lord is with thee. Blessed art thou amongst women, and blessed is the fruit of thy womb, Jesus. Holy Mary, Mother of God, pray for us sinners, now and at the hour of our death. Amen. Glory be to the Father, to the Son, and to the Holy Ghost, as it was in the beginning, is now, and ever shall be, world without end. Amen.

Fifth station. Simon the Cyrenian helps Jesus to carry his cross. It was not merely death sinful men wished our blessed Savior. It was a particular kind of death upon the sign of contradiction. Lest exhaustion and weakness should rob them of unfurling him as a banner of salvation upon the cross of Calvary, they forced Simon of Cyrene to help him with his task. Simon saw in the cross only the burden of wood, but not the burden of the world's sins, and hence became at first an unwilling aid and a constrained helper. A few minutes, however, in the sweet company of Jesus changed his outlook. Slavery became freedom, constraint became love, and reluctance a sweet abandon. I too am like Simon in his first moments. I know about Jesus, but I do not know Jesus. I have feared to be a sharer of his cross, and hence have loved but little, because I have known only a little. I have too often insisted on beginning with pleasure, when it is with pleasure that I should have ended. Pray for us, O Holy Mother of God, that we may be made worthy of the promises of Christ. Give me, O Jesus, an understanding of this great mystery, that it is only at a distance that the cross frightens, that its shadow is really more terrible than its reality, that its splinters are more terrifying than its beams, that the whole of it is more easy to carry than a part. Thou hast told us, dear Savior, that we must take up our cross daily and follow Thee. Grant, then, that when a cross comes between Thee and me, as it did between Thee and Simon, that I may be quite content just to see Thy footsteps and follow them as Simon did, until at last I shall be forevermore an uncaught captive in the hands of Thy sweet love. Our Father who art in heaven, hallowed be Thy name. Thy kingdom come, Thy will be done, on earth as it is in heaven. Give us this day our daily bread, and forgive us our trespasses, as we forgive those who trespass against us. And lead us not into temptation, but deliver us from evil. Amen. Hail Mary, full of grace, the Lord is with thee. Blessed art thou amongst women, and blessed is the fruit of thy womb, Jesus. Holy Mary, Mother of God, pray for us sinners, now and at the hour of our death. Amen. Glory be to the Father, to the Son, and to the Holy Ghost, as it was in the beginning, is now, and ever shall be, world without end. Amen. Yes, Lord. The sixth station. Veronica wipes the face of Jesus. Simon the Cyrenian helped Jesus with his burden as a reminder that man is called to the sublime vocation of carrying a cross. But woman, too, has her role to play. And on that dread day, Veronica, with a woman's own peculiar vision, looked out on a countenance bruised and stained with dust and blood, and saw in it the very face of divinity. Braving human respect, she touched the towel to his visage, and, as if to remind us that the likeness between Christ and us is most perfect in suffering and sorrow, the divine Savior, on his way not to Tabor, but to Calvary, left the impression of his divinely sorrowful face. By that one act, our blessed Lord revealed that we can never become like unto him in the nobility of his birth, when angels sung to shepherds, nor in the glory of his transfiguration, when his face did shine like the sun, and his garments were as white as snow. There is only one way we can become exactly like him, and that is by suffering. Pray for us, O Holy Mother of God, that we may be made worthy of the promises of Christ. The day, O Lord, I was born anew of water and the Holy Ghost, the image of thy cross was stamped on my soul, and the inscription of thy sorrow graven on my heart.
On this day thou askest me, whose inscription is written thereon? If it be thine, then let me render to God the things that are God's. Grant that, like Veronica, I may brave all human respect to carry thy image about with me, not on a veil, but on the fleshy tablet of my heart. Bestow, too, the grace to be so much like thee that as I move among men, they may see something of thee in me, as the maidservant saw something of thee in Peter. And if it be not the marks of thy passion, then let it be the sparks of thy love. Our Father, who art in heaven, hallowed be thy name, thy kingdom come, thy will be done on earth as it is in heaven. Give us this day our daily bread, and forgive us our trespasses, as we forgive those who trespass against us. And lead us not into temptation, but deliver us from evil. Amen. Hail Mary, full of grace, the Lord is with thee. Blessed art thou amongst women, and blessed is the fruit of thy womb, Jesus. Holy Mary, Mother of God, pray for us sinners now and at the hour of our death. Amen. Glory be to the Father, to the Son, and to the Holy Ghost, as it was in the beginning, is now, and ever shall be, world without end. Amen.

0: The seventh station. Jesus falls the second time. In the second temptation on the Mount, the devil asked our blessed Lord to abandon himself wholly to God and to take no care or thought of himself, saying, "Cast thyself down, for the angels will bear thee up." But the Savior answered, "Thou shalt not tempt the Lord thy God," reminding Satan that God never saves us against our will, but only when we cooperate with his grace. This temptation came not from the flesh, but from the world, which so many times has said to me, "Cast thyself down on the rocks of sin, abandon thyself to God. God is merciful, he will bear thee up. There is plenty of time for repentance. God will take care of you." And many times I, unlike the Master, have succumbed to such whisperings and sinned by presumption, then made a half-hearted resolution to amend, and fell again. Pray for us, O Holy Mother of God, that we may be made worthy of the promises of Christ. Dear Savior, by this, thy second fall, thou didst atone for my excessive love of the world, and the many times I abused thy mercy and goodness as an excuse for sinning again. By lifting thyself up again, thou hast merited the grace of lifting me up once more and continuing the journey with thee to Calvary. Free me from the spirit of the world. Let me see that it profiteth me nothing to gain the whole world and lose my immortal soul. Thou hast told me that the world will always hate me if I love thee, and so, when it is bitterest in its scorns, I ask that I may be consoled by the memory that it hath hated thee before me. Our Father, who art in heaven, hallowed be thy name. Thy kingdom come, thy will be done, on earth as it is in heaven. Give us this day our daily bread, and forgive us our trespasses, as we forgive those who trespass against us. And lead us not into temptation, but deliver us from evil. Amen. Hail Mary, full of grace, the Lord is with thee. Blessed art thou amongst women, and blessed is the fruit of thy womb, Jesus. Holy Mary, Mother of God, pray for us sinners now and at the hour of our death. Amen. Glory be to the Father, to the Son, and to the Holy Ghost, as it was in the beginning, is now, and ever shall be, world without end. Amen. The eighth station. Jesus comforts the women of Jerusalem. Of all things on earth, that which we know least is our own self. We know the sins and defects of others 1,000 times better than our own, and see forever the mote in our brother's eye, but not the beam in our own. That great truth, it seems, was unheeded on the journey to Calvary. The pious women of Jerusalem, though quite unafraid to declare their loyalty before impious men, yet saw only the suffering Christ whom they loved. They did not see the loving Christ who suffered for them. They sympathized with the pain, but did not see themselves as the cause of that pain. It was their own sins, and mine as well, which he took upon himself. And, as if to bring that truth home to us all, there welled up in the depths of the Sacred Heart the plaintive words, "Weep not for me, but weep for yourselves." Pray for us, O Holy Mother of God, that we may be made worthy of the promises of Christ. O Jesus, let me see the personal equation between my sins and Calvary. Let me weep not for thee apart from me, but for thee on account of me. Let me see that if I had been less proud, the crown of thorns would have been less piercing, that if I had been less self-willed, the cross would have been less heavy, that if I had been less sinful, the road would have been much shorter. Give me the grace to weep for my sins, and since sorrow and joy share the same source, which is the fountain of tears, Give me also to understand that my sorrows may one day, through thy love, be changed into everlasting joy. Our Father who art in heaven, hallowed be thy name. Thy kingdom come, thy will be done, on earth as it is in heaven. Give us this day our daily bread, and forgive us our trespasses, as we forgive those who trespass against us. And lead us not into temptation, but deliver us from evil. Amen. Hail Mary, full of grace, the Lord is with thee. Blessed art thou amongst women, and blessed is the fruit of thy womb, Jesus. Holy Mary, Mother of God, pray for us sinners, now and at the hour of our death. Amen. Glory be to the Father, to the Son, and to the Holy Ghost, as it was in the beginning, is now, and ever shall be, world without end. Amen.
1: Amen. Matribus est exerunt.
0: The ninth station. Jesus falls the third time. The third temptation on the mount was the temptation not of the flesh or the world, but of the devil himself, asking our blessed Lord to fall down and adore him, promising he would be given all the kingdoms of the world. But Jesus said to him, "Begone, Satan, for it is written, The Lord thy God shall thou adore, and him alone shall thou serve." There have been countless occasions in my life when I exchanged the priceless treasure of thy grace for the toy of some passing pleasure. Unlike Christ, I have believed the devil's lies and bartered eternity for time, peace for remorse, and the freedom of the children of God for the terrible slavery of sin. And each time I have learned that, whereas Satan promises the pleasure of his kingdom, he actually gives only his barren desert of unhappiness and pain. Pray for us, O Holy Mother of God, that we may be made worthy of the promises of Christ. Many times, dear Jesus, I promised thee, after having fallen by the flesh and the world, I would never fall again. This, thy third fall, dear Jesus, is a witness that I have fallen by the snares of the devil. But by rising again, thou hast given me another pledge of hope. Thou hast taught me now that there are two classes of people in the world, those who fall and stay down, and those who fall and get up again. By this third fall, thou hast purchased for me the grace of rising again. Never let me fall again. The devil would give the world to have my soul. Thou art giving thy very life to have it. Therefore, dear Jesus, it must be worth saving. Oh, help save it. Our Father who art in heaven, hallowed be thy name, thy kingdom come, thy will be done, on earth as it is in heaven. Give us this day our daily bread, and forgive us our trespasses, as we forgive those who trespass against us. And lead us not into temptation, but deliver us from evil. Amen. Hail Mary, full of grace, the Lord is with thee. Blessed art thou amongst women, and blessed is the fruit of thy womb, Jesus. Holy Mary, Mother of God, pray for us sinners, now and at the hour of our death. Amen. Glory be to the Father, to the Son, and to the Holy Ghost, as it was in the beginning, is now, and ever shall be, world without end. Amen. The tenth station. Jesus is stripped of his garments. God's dealing with man has been a continuous process of overflowing goodness. The first overflowing was giving things existence. That was creation. The second was the overflowing of the secrets of his love. And that was revelation. Finally, love, which knows no limits, exhausted itself in the incarnation. For in the language of Paul, he emptied himself, cast his glory into the background, and took upon himself the form and habit of man. Now, on the hill of Calvary, Jesus wills not only to empty himself of his divine glory, but even the least of his earthly possessions. The heavenly vagabond, who had nowhere to lay his head, is now stripped of his garments, so that in death he might have nothing but give all, and thus be utterly empty. Pray for us, O Holy Mother of God, that we may be made worthy of the promises of Christ. But, Jesus, love is reciprocal, and every emptying implies a filling. If thou hast emptied thyself by giving us divine life, was it not because I should be filled by it? Grant then, dear Jesus, that I may be emptied of selfishness and filled with thy charity, emptied of sins and filled with thy grace, emptied of earthliness and filled with heavenliness. Strip me of the garments which are worldly and clothe me with the white robe of baptism, so that through the poverty of earthly things I may become rich. Strengthen me to repay thy life of emptying by my love of sacrifice and by filling up in my body the sufferings which are wanting to thy passion, O Christ. Our Father who art in heaven, hallowed be thy name. Thy kingdom come, thy will be done, on earth as it is in heaven. Give us this day our daily bread, and forgive us our trespasses, as we forgive those who trespass against us. And lead us not into temptation, but deliver us from evil. Amen. Hail Mary, full of grace, the Lord is with thee. Blessed art thou amongst women, and blessed is the fruit of thy womb, Jesus. Holy Mary, Mother of God, pray for us sinners, now and at the hour of our death. Amen. Glory be to the Father, to the Son, and to the Holy Ghost, as it was in the beginning, is now, and ever shall be, world without end. Amen. The 11th station. Jesus is nailed to the cross. Our blessed Lord mounts his pulpit for the last time. This time it is not Peter's bark, nor Galilean hills, but the pulpit of the cross, which, like the words he shall utter, will itself be eloquent, even when time shall be no more. The preacher is the word of God. The congregation is made up of soldiers, who shake dice for his garments, of unbelievers whose mouths are craters of hate and volcanoes of blasphemy, and of the faithful ones, Mary, Magdalene, and John, innocence, patience, and priesthood. The three types of souls forever to be found beneath the pulpit of the cross. The sermon is the seven last words, words of love and forgiveness. First, to enemies, forgive them, for they know not what they do. Then to sinners, this day thou shalt be with me in paradise. Then to saints, Mother, behold thy Son. Pray for us, O Holy Mother of God, that we may be made worthy of the promises of Christ. Dear Jesus, as I listen to thy sermon, which reveals thy tremendous thirst for love, I begin to discover what love really is, and how many times I have crucified it. Thy hands so often raised to bless me, I have nailed fast. Thy feet, which so often sought me in devious ways of sin, I dug with steel. Thy lips, which have so often summoned me from paths of wickedness, I blistered with dust. And now I hear thy word of love with pardons and forgives, and I begin to understand that when I pierced thy heart, it was my own I slew. To thy cross I now return as the chalice of all common miseries and the hope of forlorn sinners. Ever beneath it, let me learn the lesson that it does not require much time to make me a saint, but only much love, and that, if I had never sinned, O Jesus, I never could call thee Savior. Our Father who art in heaven, hallowed be thy name. Thy kingdom come, thy will be done, on earth as it is in heaven. Give us this day our daily bread, and forgive us our trespasses, as we forgive those who trespass against us. And lead us not into temptation, but deliver us from evil. Amen. Hail Mary, full of grace, the Lord is with thee. Blessed art thou amongst women, and blessed is the fruit of thy womb, Jesus. Holy Mary, Mother of God, pray for us sinners, now and at the hour of our death. Amen. Glory be to the Father, to the Son, and to the Holy Ghost, as it was in the beginning, is now, and ever shall be, world without end. Amen. The 12th Station. Jesus dies upon the cross. The great funeral pyre of suffering gradually burns itself out. The blood of the God-man dries on the cross in testimony of his passing. His garments are bequeathed to his executioners, his blood to the earth, his body to the grave, his mother to John, and his soul to his heavenly Father. Finishing the last word of his testament, he bows his head and dies. His spirit descends into limbo, and his escort is a thief. All is finished now. God has had his revenge. Three things cooperated in our fall: the disobedient man, Adam, the proud woman, Eve, and the tree. Our Redeemer uses the same three to lift us back to divine life. The obedient man, Christ, the humble new Eve, Mary, and the tree, which is the tree of the cross. But the triumph is not yet apparent, for from the group around the cross there comes a cry of their now momentary victory. Others he saved, himself he cannot save. Pray for us, O Holy Mother of God, that we may be made worthy of the promises of Christ. O Jesus, of course you cannot. No man can save himself. If he is to save another, thy weakness is not that of impotency, but obedience to a law which is the law of sacrifice. The leaves cannot save themselves if they are to bud the greenery, nor the acorn save itself if it is to spring forth the oak. Nor canst thou, O Jesus, save thyself if thou art really saving us from sin. Grant me an everlasting and abiding love for thy redemption, and while on earth, let me see that there is no such thing as walking around the cross. The outstretched arms will not let me do that. Grant that, like thee, I may lose my life for time, and thus, by the strangest of strange paradoxes, save it for eternity. Our Father, who art in heaven, hallowed be thy name. Thy kingdom come, thy will be done, on earth as it is in heaven. Give us this day our daily bread, and forgive us our trespasses, as we forgive those who trespass against us. And lead us not into temptation, but deliver us from evil. Amen. Hail Mary, full of grace, the Lord is with thee. Blessed art thou amongst women, and blessed is the fruit of thy womb, Jesus. Holy Mary, Mother of God, pray for us sinners, now and at the hour of our death. Amen. Glory be to the Father, to the Son, and to the Holy Ghost, as it was in the beginning, is now, and ever shall be, world without end. Amen. The 13th Station. Jesus is taken down from the cross and laid in Mary's arms. The prodigal son has returned. For is not Jesus the prodigal? 33 years ago he left his father's heavenly home and went off into the foreign country of this world, spending himself and being spent, teaching mankind, opening blind eyes to the light of God's sunshine and unstopping deaf ears to the music of the human voice. And now the heavenly spendthrift has wasted the substance of his body and blood amongst sinners, and quite spent and exhausted, is laid in the arms of his blessed mother, who for the moment thinks that Bethlehem has come back again. Through her tear-dimmed eyes, it may have seemed that the man of Nazareth was once again the babe of Bethlehem, and the pierced hands, those once warmed by the breath of oxen, and the lips, those which she nourished on the Eucharist of her own body. Pray for us, O Holy Mother of God, that we may be made worthy of the promises of Christ. Oh no, Mary, Bethlehem has not come back. Those hands that once clutched at magi gifts are carpentered with nails. That baby brow on which majesty once made its throne is now wearing a crown of thorns. The baby feet that once could not walk because they could not bear the weight of divine omnipotence now cannot walk because they are pierced with nails. Someone, Mary, has intervened between Bethlehem and this hour. It is not Bethlehem returning, it is Calvary. And that which intervened is my sins. O Mary, intercede for me to thy Son. Let me draw from my heart thy seven swords. Mother of God, let me be thy prodigal. Our Father who art in heaven, hallowed be thy name. Thy kingdom come, thy will be done, on earth as it is in heaven. Give us this day our daily bread, and forgive us our trespasses, as we forgive those who trespass against us. And lead us not into temptation, but deliver us from evil. Amen. Hail Mary, full of grace, the Lord is with thee. Blessed art thou amongst women, and blessed is the fruit of thy womb, Jesus. Holy Mary, Mother of God, pray for us sinners now and at the hour of our death. Amen. Glory be to the Father, to the Son, and to the Holy Ghost, as it was in the beginning, is now, and ever shall be, world without end. Amen.

The 14th station. Jesus is laid in the tomb. Generally, the world is willing to concede at least a twofold hospitality, a place in which to be born and a place in which to die. But both of these it denied him who is the master of life and death. For birth, he was given a cave under the floor of the world. For death, he was given the bed of the cross, for a pillow, a crown of thorns. And lest hands and feet should slip out, they tucked them in with nails. And thus the glory of his birth was hidden in the least of the cities of Israel, and the ignominy of his death in the greatest of them all. Born in a stranger's cave, buried in a stranger's grave, Christ declares to the world that human birth and human death were equally foreign to him. But to whom can earthly birth and earthly death be strange, except to God? Pray for us, O Holy Mother of God, that we may be made worthy of the promises of Christ. O sweet Jesus, now I understand, as thou art placed in the sepulchre, that the law of life is the law of death, that nothing is born but that something dies, and nothing dies but that something lives. Thy life has taught me that unless there is a cross, there will never be an empty tomb. Unless there is a crown of thorns, there will never be a halo of light. And unless there is a scourged body, there will never be a glorified body. Having the joy of thy resurrection set before me, give me strength to endure the cross and share in the fellowship of thy sufferings until that other resurrection day, when in the heavenly Jerusalem tears shall be wiped away, and thy love, which is God, shall reign forever and ever. Amen. Our Father, who art in heaven, hallowed be thy name. Thy kingdom come, thy will be done, on earth as it is in heaven. Give us this day our daily bread, and forgive us our trespasses, as we forgive those who trespass against us. And lead us not into temptation, but deliver us from evil. Amen. Hail Mary, full of grace, the Lord is with thee. Blessed art thou amongst women, and blessed is the fruit of thy womb, Jesus. Holy Mary, Mother of God, pray for us sinners, now and at the hour of our death. Amen. Glory be to the Father, to the Son, and to the Holy Ghost, as it was in the beginning, is now, and ever shall be, world without end.

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1: Amen. So, my dear faithful, let us remind ourselves of this devotion that we have to the Sacred Heart of Jesus, how so important it is to reestablish the reign of our Lord Jesus Christ over society. To remember that our Lord is the Lord of Lords and the King of Kings, and yet how does he rule? He does not rule like a king of this world with an army or with great force or with great means, but rather he rules by ruling over our hearts. That is, firstly, by the virtue of faith, whereby we believe in him, but then above all by his grace, that grace which he infuses into our hearts, which gives us that life of God. And so it's exactly when that life of God is supreme in us, that is, it enlivens everything else that we do, we can say properly that our Lord is reigning over us. So our Lord has a kingdom, but that kingdom is one of grace and truth. And so it's exactly when the Lord's truth is in our minds, and when that grace is in our hearts, that our Lord is said to reign over us. And so it's exactly this reign of our Lord Jesus Christ, this power and grace of our Lord, that is must first live in us. For after all, we cannot give what we ourselves do not have. So we cannot convert others if we ourselves are not turned towards God. And so that is why we must always attach ourselves more and more to the life that our Lord gives to us, in order that it can also expand outwards to those who are around us. Or even by your own experience, it is exactly the enthusiasm of just one person that can often be infectious and gives all the others all that energy and that incentive that they need in order to also do well, to excel at their occupation, but also much more so as a church, that is, as we are called to be saints, as St. Paul tells us, that we too have to have enthusiasm, great zeal, great desires to be united to our Lord in order that others might also desire to know him and to receive his grace. And so it's exactly this apostolate of prayer which is so very important for this devotion to the Sacred Heart of Jesus. Remember, our Lord demanded of St. Margaret Mary, above all for this hour of adoration, to watch with our Lord. Our Lord did not demand of her no great works or great organization or even great incentives or anything of this sort, but rather just insisted that she would be able to adore our Lord in the simplicity of her heart and desiring the things necessary for the Church of God. For our Lord even says that the kingdom of heaven is within you, that is to say, in our souls, in that life that we live, in those virtues that we practice. And so let us think of that, my dear faithful, as we have this adoration of the Most Sacred Heart, and that we, above all, are illuminated and inflamed with his life, so that we might give this life also to others. And so let us ask Our Lady, especially as we read that she is at the foot of the cross, that she is the first to practice this principle, for she is there simply to be with our Lord at the foot of the cross. There is very little that she can do to alleviate his physical sufferings. There is very little that Our Lady can do to heal his wounds or to do anything that a mother would normally want to do. And yet there she is at the foot of the cross, there standing, though interceding to the Heavenly Father and offering her only begotten Son for the salvation of the world. So likewise we too, there is much in the Church that is gone wrong, let's say, or much that is scandalous even in the life of much of the churchmen of this day. And yet, what can we do when we see Holy Mother Church, as it were, crucified in front of us? We too can do also as Our Lady has done, simply to stand there, to be faithful, in spite of all of that, to still offer our own prayers and sacrifices, so that this grace can still flow upon the world, and that souls might be converted and returned to God. So let us pray for that, my dear faithful, imitating Our Lady, making reparation by this adoration, that our Lord, being served well here, may also be served elsewhere. In the name of the Father, of the Son, of the Holy Ghost.
2: The epistle for the fourth Sunday of Lent is taken from Galatians chapter 4. Brethren, it is written that Abraham had two sons, the one by a bondwoman and the other by a free woman. But he who was of the bondwoman was born according to the flesh, but he of the free woman was by promise, which things are said by an allegory. For these are the two testaments, the one from Mount Sinai engendering unto bondage, which is Agar from Sinai, in which a mountain is Arabia, which had affinity to that Jerusalem which now is, and is in bondage with her children. But that Jerusalem which is above is free, which is our mother. For it is written, Rejoice, thou barren that breakest not, bearest not. Break forth and cry, thou that travailest not. For many are the children of the desolate, more than of her that hath a husband. Now we, brethren, as Isaac was, are the children of promise. But as then he that was born according to the flesh persecuted him that was after the spirit, so also it is now. But what saith the scripture? Cast out the bondwoman and her son, for the son of the bondwoman shall not be heir with the son of the free woman. So then, brethren, we are not the children of the bondwoman, but of the free, but the freedom wherewith Christ had made us free. Please stand for the Holy Gospel. The Gospel is taken from John chapter 6. At that time, Jesus went over the Sea of Galilee, which is that of Tiberias, and a great multitude followed him, because they saw the miracles which he had done on them that were diseased. Jesus therefore went up into a mountain, and there he sat with his disciples. Now the festival day of the Jews, was near at hand. When Jesus therefore had lifted up his eyes, and seen that a very great multitude cometh to him, he said to Philip, When shall we buy bread that these may eat? And this he said to try him, for he himself knew what he would do. Philip answered, 200 penny worth of bread is not sufficient for them, that every one may take a little. One of his disciples, Andrew, the brother of Simon Peter, saith to him, There is a boy here that hath 5 barley loaves and 2 fishes, but what is that among so many? Then Jesus said, Make the men sit down. Now there was much grass in the place. The men therefore sat down in number about 5,000. And Jesus took the loaves, and when he had given thanks, he distributed to them that were set down, in like manner also of the fishes, as much as they would. And when they were filled, he said to his disciples, Gather up the fragments that remain, lest they be lost. They gathered up, therefore, and filled 12 baskets with the fragments of the 5 barley loaves, which remained over and above to them that had eaten. Now those men, when they had seen what a miracle Jesus had done, said, This is of a truth the prophet that is to come into the world. Jesus, therefore, when he knew that they would come to take him by force and make him king, fled again into the mountain himself alone. Please be seated. I arose today through God's strength to pilot me. In the name of the Father, and of the Son, and of the Holy Ghost, amen. These words come from St. Patrick. St. Patrick's feast we celebrated yesterday, St. Patrick being the Apostle of Ireland. He lived during the 4th century. And St. Patrick, as a boy, he was kidnapped. Kidnapped and brought to Ireland to be as a prisoner. So when he had his chance, he was able to leave Ireland. But then in a dream, God, he had admonished him to return to his people, to bring them to him, to convert these people. And so St. Patrick realized the obligation that he had to come back to these people and then to truly convert them. And so St. Patrick, with his life, he would spend it in penance, laboring for the conversion of these people, to try to help these people, to bring them closer to God. And so, yes, he would spend his life beseeching God for that then. He realized this was an obligation God gave to him, and so therefore he needed that help from God to be able to convert these people. So it is said of St. Patrick that he went and fasted on a mountain until God would grant the fact that he would save the people, that he would save the people that were entrusted to his care. St. Patrick also, he had prayed the 150 Psalms in cold water as a penance. Obviously, it's not something that I recommend to you. It was a grace that was given to St. Patrick. But he mortified himself to convert these people. He spent his time working and striving to try to bring the people closer to God. That is why we have the famous story of St. Patrick, of taking the shamrock and preaching it to the people. He took something that was commonplace to them, the shamrock, the three leaves, and he explained to them about the Trinity, taking this mysterious doctrine, a difficult doctrine to explain, and he tried to help them to see of how there are three persons and one God. And as I say, he takes something that is just so commonplace, something that is so simple, and he shows it to them so that they can learn and they can gain that knowledge about God. And that is one of the things that St. Patrick tried to do for the people, to take them from their pagan ways. There's the many stories of St. Patrick fighting the Druids, these pagans that were bringing the people away from God, bringing them to idolatry. And he fought them through the grace of God in order for the people to understand that. And so through his example, through his fasting, through his preaching, he was able to convert the people. Convert the people and, in a sense, to convert the whole country. Through St. Patrick and through his work that would go later on, he would bring the country to Catholicism, the entire country. And many have called that Ireland has been the last bastion. Unfortunately now, it seems Ireland is still going now the way of the West, of slipping away from their faith, which is sad. It is a Catholic country. And so from that is what St. Patrick worked for, to convert the entire country, to bring them to God, to make them Catholic. And that is why then he had established the religious order, St. Bridget of Ireland. She's kind of considered the woman's saint like St. Patrick. That these two would then start the religious communities and monasticism would go out from Ireland and help to convert other countries, to bring them to God. Irish monasticism is one of the beginnings of true monasticism. And they had that desire and that love for God, that they would give their life for God. And that is what St. Patrick did. He gave his whole life for God at that point. Yes, he had to be brought to that point by God. He had to be converted to that. But then once from that, St. Patrick gave everything that he could. And through his labors, through his work, Ireland has gained the name of the land of saints and scholars. And it's because of the hard work of St. Patrick establishing the country, and then those that carried on the work of St. Patrick, that it would be given this title of saints and scholars. Those that studied the faith, those that would go out and preach. And as I say, the monks would go out to different countries to convert the people. But then saints, because they gave everything for God. The Irish monks were known for their asceticism of giving up everything for God. It was almost like it was all or nothing for the Irish. Interesting. And so they would try to go out and to convert the people. And St. Patrick, that is what he established, that is what he started. As I say, he had to fight first off the Druids, these pagans. But it showed that St. Patrick was working with the grace of God in order to convert these people. And through the time, St. Patrick would compose the famous Lorica, the breastplate of St. Patrick. This breastplate was his profession of faith. Through that, it showed his true belief in Almighty God. It is something that he composed. It is something that he lived by. And again, when we have these different prayers, when we have these famous sayings, maybe we're familiar with the breastplate, but for St. Patrick, it wasn't just idle words. It wasn't just empty words. He truly believed in what he composed. And what he composed shows his true faith in God. That he goes through and explains as many different stanzas. but it shows his true faith. I'll quote a little bit of the breastplate to show to you what St. Patrick, what he believed in. He says, Christ be with me, Christ in the front, Christ in the rear, Christ within me. Christ below me, Christ above me, Christ at my right hand, Christ at my left. That's a famous part that I think a lot of people are familiar with. But that is just one stanza of the whole breastplate. One stanza of the true belief of St. Patrick, this profession of faith that he had. And as I say, when we look at this, it shows St. Patrick's true confidence in God, that Christ would be with me. Christ would be with me at all times, in front of me, behind me, to the left, to the right. And that is how he lived his life. He lived his life of realizing that Christ was within him. And that we can mirror with St. Paul, that I live not I, but Christ liveth in me. St. Patrick lived those same words. He lived those words, and he preached those words to people. And so that is what is important for us to understand when we see the saints, when we see these feast days and celebrate them. I'm sure most people are Irish, were Irish yesterday, whether they are or not, because it is St. Patrick. But we also have to understand what we are celebrating. We are celebrating the Apostle of Ireland, one who converted an entire country. And to this day, I mean, his work still continues on. And so that is what we have to understand. What is the spirituality of St. Patrick? It is one of fasting, it is one of mortification, it is one of preaching the Word of God. And that is why, I mean, during this time period of Lent, it is very fitting to see that example of St. Patrick. To see through the breastplate, through his profession of faith, of what he stood for and what he believed in. And that is why then for us, when we pray the breastplate or when we have a devotion to St. Patrick, it is a reality of what the profession that he lived. And that is what we must understand. It is sad if it's just on more of the material side or the worldly side. And that's not what St. Patrick's Day is all about. Yes, it is to honor St. Patrick, the Irish, because of what the Irish gave to Catholicism. As I say, the Irish, the monasticism, the monks of Ireland are very much responsible for a great conversion of people. And that is what we must be honoring on a day like St. Patrick's. But as I say, read the breastplate. Try to find the true breastplate of St. Patrick. And see what he believed in and what he preached to these people in order to convert a whole country. So you have to see, in order to do that work, one, it has to be the work of God. But it also has to be for that instrument, one that is willing to do that work for God. That through his example and through his preaching, the people converted. It wasn't empty words that he was giving to them. And obviously it wasn't just a following of him. It was a following of God. And that is what St. Patrick gave to the Irish. But as I say, what I quoted for you, it shows his confidence in our Lord. It illustrates his faith that he had in Almighty God. And that is why the breastplate is a beautiful prayer. It helps us, especially if you remember the three Sundays previous to the starting of Lent. It kept reminding us of the confidence, the trust in God. And here we have the breastplate of St. Patrick. It means the same thing. It shows to us the confidence and the trust of God that St. Patrick had. And so through his life, through his example, through his preaching, he gave this country Catholicism. And as I say, it has continued on since the 4th century. And yes, as I say, unfortunately now, visiting Ireland, you can see it's slipping away from being this bastion of Catholicism, which is unfortunate. Because when we look at it, the falling of We can say the greatest is the worst. And that's what we see when we think of Italy, if we think of France, all of these different countries that are Catholic by name, Mexico, all these different ones, and if they fall away from that, of how bad that it is. So we must pray for Ireland to convert back, to hold to what has been given to her. And so that is the thing that we must try to understand for ourselves too. We have been given so much too. And so if we lose that, of how bad that is. And so let us truly pray to St. Patrick. Let us pray to also St. Joseph, whose feast day we celebrate tomorrow. He is the patron of the Universal Church. These two saints that we have, so close, it should give to us a greater trust and confidence in Almighty God because of the saints that He has given us to have this devotion to. And so let us pray to them to help us to have the confidence and the trust and the faith in God, of what God has given to all of us. Let us pray for that. And I will leave you with something from the breastplate that I think is very fitting with this time period as we prepare for Easter. It is St. Patrick's way of showing his belief in our Lord Jesus Christ. He said, "I bind to myself this day the power of His resurrection with His ascension." In the Father, and of the Son, and of the Holy Ghost.
3: Well, what a joy for us. It's been 4 years since we have been able to celebrate the first Mass of one of the sons of St. Mary's, Post Amos, 4 years ago, the last one. What a joy that we get to share in this joy of the Dallala family and enjoying the first fruits of their son's priesthood and the many graces that he will be an instrument for the rest of his life. What a joy it is for the church as a whole as well to see a new priest ordained. What a joy for the Society of St. Pius X who is given to the priesthood. What a joy for St. Mary's. Part of our joy is because we know that by Father's ordination, a certain number of souls will be saved. Just the way it goes. For every priest who is ordained, there will be more souls who are saved. By just the presence of the cassock in the airports and in public spaces, souls will be saved. Just by that very fact. But of course, all the graces and things that are unseen, this economy of salvation, as we call it, through Father's daily offering of Mass and his breviary and the other works he does to sanctify souls. Partly, our joy today is because of that, the souls that will be saved. Part of our joy, though, is being given this gift of the new priest in the situation that is around us. Sadly, we look around us at our Holy Catholic Church, and she's dying. We know she'll never die. We know she's the mystical body of Christ. You know, when I say dying, we mean it in an analogical way. But the fact is, the faithful in the Catholic Church are starving. They're starving for priests. They're starving for sound doctrine. Starving for true guidance, for true liturgy. It's not the fault of the faithful. The fault of the hierarchy. This crisis of priesthood is all around us. Not only from a lack of priests. Again, we've all seen the statistics. We know how the numbers have gone down steadily since Vatican II ended. The number of priests around the world has gone down, and not just steadily, but drastically. But even speaking to a priest recently who is in the diocese of one of the largest urban areas in our country, in the seminary. Their seminary, which should have, probably back in the day, thousands of seminarians, has only a few hundred. Priests are being sent to that diocese and all around the country from India, from Africa. They're becoming missionaries to the United States. Our church is dying. I even heard of a priest in France, a diocesan priest, who has the duty of close to 90 parishes, taking care of 90 parishes. It's impossible. There's nothing one man can do for 90 parishes. And there are no efforts made to restore the Catholic priesthood. Bishops, it seems, are blind to the reality of there being fewer and fewer priests. And they continue, unfortunately, with this experiment that has failed. But it's not just a problem of the quantity of priests. In addition to this, the church's hierarchy and its priests, we hear often, worried more about social affairs, social doctrines, social outreach, than feeding the faithful true doctrine and true liturgy, true sacraments. Unfortunately, so much of the church has been turned into a political machine. We talk about priests being conservative or liberal. Well, the conservatives want to deny the president Holy Communion, and the liberals want to give it to him. There's no conservative or liberal amongst priests. A priest either passes on the deposit of the faith and applies the church's moral teachings, or he doesn't. He either does what the church has always done, or he doesn't. So Archbishop Lefebvre says, if we call ourselves traditional Catholics, it just means we're Catholic. That tradition is an essential part of the Catholic Church. Everything, we have this direct link back to our Lord Jesus Christ in the sacraments, in the hierarchy, and we pass on what we've received. And given this state of affairs, we will see the following happen. Well, the obvious is that as there are fewer and fewer priests, maybe who are given a sound formation, we will see more and more faithful, more and more Catholics fall away from the faith. We've seen it again drastically since the 1960s. We will see a more ephemeral practice of the faith. Just as we saw in the last years, so many Catholics are now coming to the society. My own parish, where I grew up in, before COVID, had one Mass on Sundays. Now it has three, out of necessity. So we will see this falling away, or maybe for some, searching out the sound doctrine. But we will also see, unfortunately, a new conception of the priesthood. We will see, because the priest has to serve so many different parishes, we will see a priest go in, consecrate the hosts, leave, come back only maybe a month later to leave the Catholic laity to distribute Holy Communion. This is already happening. Or the laity leading the quote-unquote liturgies, preaching the sermon. Unfortunately, all of this leads to an emasculated priesthood, an emasculated liturgy. It leads to a church run by the laity, sort of a Protestantized Catholicism where the priest loses his ability to be a true shepherd, to be a true pastor, to practice this power of ruling which he has, the potestas regendi. This is a problem around the time of the Council of Trent. Priests were not living in their parishes. Trent had to go so far as to say, since by divine precept it is enjoined on all to whom it is entrusted the care of souls to know their sheep, to offer sacrifice for them, and to feed them by the preaching of the divine word, the administration of the sacraments, and the example of all good works, to exercise a fatherly care in behalf of the poor and other distressed persons, and to apply themselves to other pastoral duties, all of which cannot be rendered and fulfilled by those who do not watch over and are not with their flock. But deserted after the manner of hirelings, the Holy Council admonishes and exhorts them that, mindful of the divine precepts, that they in judgment and in truth be shepherds and leaders. This is what the Council of Trent called for its priests, for the Church's priests. And so we need this authentic priesthood. And again, this is in part why we rejoice with the ordination of every priest who can feed his flock. Not by feeding them in this doctrine of naturalism, this doctrine of just looking around you at men trying to fix man's problem, just looking horizontally rather than vertically. This is the job of the priest, to reunite man to God. It's why he is called, it's why Archbishop Lefebvre used to refer to the priest as God's religious. The priest is above all man of the virtue of religion, because he religare, he reconnects man with God. He gets man to look up. And through his Mass and through his other sacramental ministry, he reunites souls with our Lord and with Almighty God. This is his job. And isn't that the solution to all the world's problems? Isn't the whole problem with our world that it has forgotten God? That it doesn't need God? This is why we need God's religious. It's why we need God's priests. It's why we need more of them. It's why, if we're ever going to restore all things in Jesus Christ, as St. Pius X's motto was, we need to see the priest everywhere. People haven't lost the sense of it. Just last week, two times out in public, people asked our Father, are you a priest? Of course, not a fireman. But souls haven't lost the sense of it. They want to see a priest. They want to see someone who acts like a religious, who acts like a consecrated soul. So the priest, by his cassock, by his Mass, by his teaching, this is his job, to draw souls back to God. And he will. Every priest does. It's why we rejoice so greatly with the ordination of the new priest. This is why a first Mass is so important too. So important. Because it's the essential act of the priest's priesthood. You know, this isn't Father's kind of like major league debut in front of his home stadium. This is Father offering, bringing down the fruits of redemption to your souls. It's a very real thing. It's not just, oh, I remember him when he was a little boy, and isn't that cute? No, it's Father is sanctifying your souls and giving us the first fruits of his priesthood. That's why a first Mass is so sacred. And so important that we rejoice in his perseverance through the seminary and all the graces that God gave to him to make his way to the altar and to sanctify souls. Already, surely Father's heard some confessions. Already, I'm sure if he's lifted a grave sin off of a soul, it's already worth giving his life for. Already. You come to Mass here because you can't do it yourself. You can't bring God down on the altar. You can't make Jesus present in the tabernacle. You can't take your sins away. You come here to Mass because it's the priest who is the pontifex, the bridge, the mediator between God and man. And without the priest, there is no supernatural life. And that's what we celebrate. Without the priest, we can't take Jesus on our tongue and put him in our heart and go back to our daily life with him reigning in our heart. None of that can be done without the priest. That's how God established it in this economy of salvation, as we call it. And at the same time today, we surround your Father with our prayers. Father is being assigned to Syracuse, where he graduated from high school. He's to go give back to his alma mater. He'll be under Father Boyle, who's a classmate of mine as his prior. And so we surround dear Father with our prayers, because a priest's life is surrounded with, in fact, as the pontifical said in ordinations, the office you will perform is beset with considerable danger. And I can tell you those words are so true after 12 years of priesthood. As the pontifical says, truly, it is with great fear that you ascend to so high a station. And so we surround our dear Father with our prayers. God's grace may be with him as he launches out into the deep to bring in a good catch for our Lord. There are so many dangers for a priest. There are so many crosses, so many times where you will be misunderstood, so many times where you will misunderstand. So many difficult people, so many souls who will not accept the grace that you would so freely give to them, that you gave your life to give to them. There are so many joys too, so many souls who will receive those graces, so many souls who will eat everything that you feed them. And that's why, above all, dear Father, love your priesthood. It doesn't sound very profound to say that, love your priesthood, but it's probably the most important thing that you can do on a daily basis. To always remember why I became a priest. It's so easy for the ideal to get lost. Ad quid venisti, as St. Bernard used to say in the monastery, why did I come here? And there's in the heart of a priest this desire to save souls. And if you love your priesthood, every day of your priestly life, you will save souls, and many of them, all the way to the end of your life. Amen.
4: Quote from St. Maximilian Kolbe. 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Every conversion and sanctification is the work of grace, while she is the mediatrix of all graces. Therefore, she alone suffices to obtain and bestow any grace whatsoever. During the apparition of the miraculous medal, St. Catherine Labore saw rays darting from the precious rings on the fingers of the Immaculata. These signified the graces that the Immaculata generously grants to those who request them. Immaculate Heart of Mary, pray for us.
5: Hello, everyone. This is Time with Father. I wanted to start tonight by just asking a simple question, which is, how many of you have ever experienced that you know you're supposed to have a greater love for somebody in your life, but that love isn't really there, or it's growing weaker, and you know it's diminishing day by day? I think it's a very common experience that all of us go through. There are people in our lives, you know, friends, family, whether it's parents or a spouse or a child or a sibling, whatever the case might be, people who we know we're supposed to have a great love for, and it's just not really there. It's not as strong as it should be. And the question might come to mind, you know, how can I stir up a greater love for this person? How can I better things? How can I make this situation better? So I wanted to talk a little bit about that tonight. And I wanted to specifically talk about this question of love in relation to sacrifice. Sister Elizabeth of the Trinity has this great phrase, or this saying, that goes simply, sacrifice is nothing else than love put into action. Sacrifice is love in action. And I mention that because it's very clear to us when we have a love for somebody, a very deep and profound love for somebody, we're ready and willing to sacrifice for them. We see it all the time. You know, these when you see a young couple, a newly wedded couple, or when you see, you know, close and intimate friends, they're more than happy to make a sacrifice for that person that they love. And the stronger the love, the more willing they are to make a sacrifice. You know, that's why we have this, you know, the proverbial willingness for the young man to travel all the way across the world in order to, you know, acquire something for his beloved. Love means sacrifice. However, it goes both ways. What do I mean by that? Well, sacrifice isn't only a manifestation of love. It's not just an effect of a very deep love. Sacrifice is also a cause of a deeper love. And that's what we have to come back to. Because too often, you know, maybe 10 or 20 years after their marriage, you have spouses who, again, they admit, they realize, my love for my spouse isn't what it used to be. Our relationship is just kind of, is dull. It's lost its savor. I don't really relish this person's company anymore. I don't look forward to being in their presence. I don't look forward to speaking with them. I'm losing my real genuine love and affection for the person. What can I do? And I think there's something to be said for this idea. What did you used to do? What did you used to do when you truly and deeply loved the person? What sort of sacrifices were you ready and willing to make for the other? And then remind yourself of those things and start making those sacrifices again here and now. Sure, there, it won't come as easily, and it might even feel a little bit disingenuous, if that's even a word. It might feel like it's not really real. Like it might feel a little bit forced or artificial. But there's something to this idea of, you know, as the saying goes, fake it until you make it. But it's not really, it's not fake. It's not artificial. Because even if this natural affection and love for a person is kind of, is dwindling and is diminishing, we can rely upon that supernatural charity, that real deep supernatural love for the person, which must always be there. And that goes above the natural level and must always persist. Even if our natural love and affection for the person is completely gone and we can't stand the person and their presence is so bothersome to us and just any kind of the smallest conversation with them is just unbearable. We probably all know people like that. Still, we have to have a supernatural love for that person. And so that supernatural love should prompt us to be making sacrifices for the other. But again, we will find that the more sacrifices we make for the other, the more we will begin to cherish once again that person and that relationship with that person. We will want what is best for that other. Because by sacrificing for them and for their good, we in our mind were putting that person and their good and their virtue and their salvation up on a pedestal once again in our mind and reminding ourselves that this is something worthwhile. This person's salvation and my helping them get to heaven is something worthwhile. It is something noble, something wonderful, something great, something worth striving for and making sacrifices for. And that will foster again that love within us. It's love means sacrifice. I can't emphasize that enough. Because it's far, far too often that it happens that, you know, you come across these, young adults who are dating or, you know, engaged couples and they are far too willing, unfortunately, to break this rule. And if they really kept in mind this reality, this truth that love means sacrifice, things will go much better for them in their relationship. Because what happens? They lose sight of this and they start to twist the meaning of love, and their love in their relationship becomes something completely different and something that's actually not love at all because it doesn't have sacrifice at the heart and soul of it. What do I mean? Well, when a young man and a young lady start in their relationship to lose this idea, this notion of sacrifice, and this you know, it love must mean I'm ready to sacrifice what I want, what my desires and inclinations are, for the good of the other. And if love doesn't mean that, then just call it something else. If your relationship with the other person isn't founded on this readiness to, you know, sacrifice what I want, sacrifice my goods, my inclinations, my likes and dislikes, my concerns for the good of the other, to preserve the virtue of the other, to help the other get to heaven. If it doesn't mean that, then don't call it love. Call your relationship something else. Call it some sort of, you know, just utilitarian relationship where we know each other and you give me what I want and I'll give you what you want, and each of us gets out of the other what we're looking for, and then we leave and part ways. Okay, sure, that's fine. Call it that. Don't call it love. It's not love. Love means sacrifice. And again, too often we see that, you know, these young dating couples or engaged couples, and you know, they take liberties with each other that are not good, that are not Catholic, that are not virtuous, and they expose each other to danger. And they even sometimes, you know, commit sins with each other. And they say, you know, what would be their reasoning behind it? They would say, oh, well, you know, I do it because I love the other person. I wanted to show them that I love them. I'm sorry. You did everything except that. You did everything except show the other person that you have any love for them. Again, why? Love means sacrifice. Love means I want what's best for you regardless of what it's going for you, regardless of what it's going to cost me. And what are these actions that you've

0: I'm sorry if that sounds harsh, and if there are people out there who unfortunately are in a situation where they are given to such things, but call it something else. You are saying everything except I have any deep love for you when you engage in such kind of interactions with another. Love must mean sacrifice. It's not without reason that Christ, to show us the love of God for us, what does he do? He sacrifices himself. He sacrifices himself in the most unspeakable way imaginable, by dying the bloody and agonizing death of the cross for us. And that's why Christ came to earth. Christ came to be this visible incarnation, manifestation of God's infinite love for us. And how does he do it? How does he show it? Through sacrifice. Through sacrifice. At the center of our religion, our faith, is the love of God for us. And that's why at the center and heart and soul of our faith is a sacrifice. The sacrifice of Christ on Calvary for us. And that's how we make that return to God. That's how we show our love for God, is by entering into that sacrifice of Christ, uniting our sufferings in union with his to the Father for our salvation and for the salvation of other souls as well. To glorify our Father by showing him our great love for him, by making some small return of love to him for all that he's shown towards us. Love means sacrifice. And so with this Feast of Pentecost coming, I just wanted to end with one little last consideration. This Feast of Pentecost, the Feast of the Holy Ghost, St. Paul says that the charity of God is poured forth into our souls through the Holy Ghost who is given to us. The charity of God, this love of God, is poured forth into our soul through the Holy Ghost who is given to us, who dwells within us. And so it's a great time to ask just for the grace of, to know how to love. That might sound cheesy, that might sound sappy or sentimental. I don't mean it in that way. To ask God on this Feast of Pentecost to know how to actually love others. To know how to love God. To know how to love yourself properly. To know how to truly love others, which means to truly want what's best for them and to be ready to sacrifice everything for that person to get that good.
1: In the name of the Father, and of the Son, and of the Holy Ghost, amen. Dear brothers and seminarians, dear faithful, because of the lateness of Easter this year, because it fell so late, there's only going to be 24 Sundays after Pentecost. And we could look at these 24 Sundays and divide them into three basic groups, sort of according to their treatment of chronological things. The first Sundays look to the past and seek to renew the mysteries of Easter. Then the last Sundays look towards the second coming of our Lord Jesus Christ on the last day. The Sundays in between those two Sundays really focus on our present life of suffering and struggle as members of the church militant. So the first Sunday is considered the past, the middle Sunday is the present, and then the last Sunday is the future. And this fifth Sunday is kind of a shifting point in the series of Sundays. Up to now, we've been sort of renewing the Easter mysteries by seeing our Lord as being the one who saves us and protects us. On the second Sunday, we considered our Lord as a landlord who makes a feast for his guest. On the third Sunday, he was the good shepherd who goes after the lost sheep. And then last Sunday, he was the good fisherman who draws chosen souls into his church with his net. But today we're not, the church doesn't sort of draw this tableau where it represents our Lord under one of these images in order to convey to us what he brings to us by his redemption and the fact that he's our Savior. But rather it has us look to the present by teaching us lessons about love towards our neighbor. And this is a very frequent theme in the succeeding Sundays, this love towards one's neighbor. Originally, this Mass with its propers was assigned to be the Mass for the Sunday after the Feast of St. Peter and Paul. And that's why the epistle is by St. Peter.

0: And if you look at the series of the masses, you find this to be strange, because you would discover that the epistles are universally from St. Paul, and they follow a certain order, according to the order of the epistles that you find in the New Testament, starting with the Romans, and the church just goes systematically taking excerpts from these epistles in all of the Sundays after Pentecost. But this one is an exception, where we have an excerpt from the first epistle of St. Peter. But that's also why this Mass has such a strong theme of love of neighbor, which both the epistle and the gospel emphasize. If you're specifically choosing the epistle, you can match it with the gospel. But if you're just taking the epistles as they come in order, you're not so much able to match it with the gospel. So let us just consider briefly this teaching of today's Mass about love of neighbor. And the epistle, our first pope, St. Peter, he provides us a very practical exhortation for having a perfect community life. And we who are members of the Holy Cross community should especially perk up our ears when he speaks to us, because it's so important for us to live community life as best as possible. When he speaks about charity towards the neighbor in community, there's one thing he emphasizes above all, and that is the question of unity, that everybody be one in the community. First of all, unity in prayer. We are to pray together as a community. And I suppose that does not mean just getting together to pray, but it also means praying in a harmonious way, such that we're not sort of some going faster than the others or some going slower than the others, some trying to make their voice overpower the others, or some perhaps not paying to the attention to the pitch of the chant or what have you. You know, we just sort of all harmoniously pray that it sounds good and unified. Then secondly, he points out, and this is much more important, how much we need unity of affection. That we really strive to be one in our affection towards one another. Really the glue that binds people together is this mutual sympathy that we have for one another. That we make an effort to see one another in the right light. We must not be seeking to find a way to judge that the other has done wrong or find fault with the other. And even, he says, when others do wrong to us, that's not an occasion for you to give them wrong in return, or to return evil for evil. Don't allow the situation to degenerate to that level when people are doing evil in the community, that you just multiply the evil. Consider these precious words in the epistle of St. Peter today. Show sympathy toward one another in brotherly love. Be merciful, modest, humble. Never return evil for evil or abuse for abuse. On the contrary, pay back with blessings. For this is your vocation, and in the end, you will inherit blessing. And we can say, how could a community that followed this advice possibly be anything but happy and blessed? In the Gospel, we hear some strong words from our Lord's most important speech, his Sermon on the Mount. This is the sermon, of course, where he sets out his entire program, sort of the entire vision of our Lord for this New Testament spirituality, the full revelation of what it means to love and serve God. And we find in this speech that our Lord has a hatred for hatred. He has some very strong words against the sin of anger, against those who lash out in anger against others. Everyone that's angry with his brother shall be subject to judgment, he says. It's not just a question of those who commit murder. Don't just be worried if you're a murderer. If you have any anger, you need to be worried. You're going to be subject to punishment if you have any anger that is unjust. And those who employ the abusive language that St. Peter was speaking about will likewise be punished. So there's the anger that expresses itself in words that he emphasizes, not just that expresses itself in actions of violence, but also in words. This is true even when they use seemingly mild expressions like raka, which is the expression meaning like airhead. That's the meaning of raka, like somebody who's simply empty-headed. Or they use the word fool, you foolish person, you idiot. So then our Lord indicates that how God looks on the state of someone who is in the state of anger with someone else, who's not talking to them and has not made up with them. How God sees such a person. And effectively, our Lord is saying to them, look, if you have this grudge against your brother, if you have something against him, you haven't made up with him, and you're going to Mass, then turn the car around first and drive back and go to your brother and make up with him first. And then you come to Mass, because it's just not going to be pleasing to God if you're not reconciled with him. Basically, God is saying, look, I don't want to see you. Don't come to worship me and offer me gifts if you have not reconciled with your brother. Go make up with him first and then come back. So important to God is this fact that we are unified as a community, that we don't have such an opposition, such a grudge that we're not on speaking terms when we have not made up with one another. So this fifth Sunday is the first of many Sundays after Pentecost that will speak to us about the love of neighbor. It's the first occasion for us, therefore, to examine ourselves on our attitude towards our neighbor in the light of the teaching of our Lord and St. Peter. Do I hold grudges against others? Do I harbor this bitterness in my heart to others? Am I quick to anger and slow to forgive? Do I call others names in my speech or perhaps even in my thoughts, lashing out against them? If we find any of these dispositions in our soul, let us strive hard to wipe out our uncharitableness. Let us strive to be merciful, modest, and humble, and definitely to be more like the Sacred Heart of our Lord Jesus Christ. In the name of the Father, and of the Son, and of the Holy Ghost. Amen.
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0: The Holy Rosary.
1: In the name of the Father, and of the Son, and of the Holy Ghost. Amen. I believe in God, the Father Almighty, creator of heaven and earth, and in Jesus Christ, his only Son, our Lord, who was conceived by the Holy Ghost, born of the Virgin Mary, suffered under Pontius Pilate, was crucified, died, and was buried. He descended into hell. The third day he arose again from the dead. He ascended into heaven, sitteth at the right hand of God, the Father Almighty. From thence he shall come to judge the living and the dead. Our Father, who art in heaven, hallowed be thy name. Thy kingdom come, thy will be done on earth as it is in heaven. Hail Mary, full of grace, the Lord is with thee. Blessed art thou amongst women, and blessed is the fruit of thy womb, Jesus. Hail Mary, full of grace, the Lord is with thee. Blessed art thou amongst women, and blessed is the fruit of thy womb, Jesus. Hail Mary, full of grace, the Lord is with thee. Blessed art thou amongst women, and blessed is the fruit of thy womb, Jesus.

We meditate today the joyful mysteries of the Holy Rosary. The first joyful mystery is the Annunciation. Our Father who art in heaven, hallowed be thy name. Thy kingdom come, thy will be done on earth as it is in heaven. Hail Mary, full of grace, the Lord is with thee. Blessed art thou amongst women, and blessed is the fruit of thy womb, Jesus. Hail Mary, full of grace, the Lord is with thee. Blessed art thou amongst women, and blessed is the fruit of thy womb, Jesus. Hail Mary, full of grace, the Lord is with thee. Blessed art thou amongst women, and blessed is the fruit of thy womb, Jesus. Mary, full of grace, the Lord is with thee. Blessed art thou amongst women, and blessed is the fruit of thy womb, Jesus. Hail Mary, full of grace, the Lord is with thee. Blessed art thou amongst women, and blessed is the fruit of thy womb, Jesus. Hail Mary, full of grace, the Lord is with thee. Blessed art thou amongst women, and blessed is the fruit of thy womb, Jesus. Hail Mary, full of grace, the Lord is with thee. Blessed art thou amongst women, and blessed is the fruit of thy womb, Jesus. Hail Mary, full of grace, the Lord is with thee. Blessed art thou amongst women, and blessed is the fruit of thy womb, Jesus. Hail Mary, full of grace, the Lord is with thee. Blessed art thou amongst women, and blessed is the fruit of thy womb, Jesus. Mary, full of grace, the Lord is with thee. Blessed art thou amongst women, and blessed is the fruit of thy womb, Jesus.

Jesus. The second joyful mystery is the visitation of Our Lady to her cousin, St. Elizabeth. Our Father who art in heaven, hallowed be thy name. Thy kingdom come, thy will be done on earth as it is in heaven. Hail Mary, full of grace, the Lord is with thee. Blessed art thou amongst women, and blessed is the fruit of thy womb, Jesus. Hail Mary, full of grace, the Lord is with thee. Blessed art thou amongst women, and blessed is the fruit of thy womb, Jesus. Hail Mary, full of grace, the Lord is with thee. Blessed art thou amongst women, and blessed is the fruit of thy womb, Jesus. Hail Mary, full of grace, the Lord is with thee. Blessed art thou amongst women, and blessed is the fruit of thy womb, Jesus. Hail Mary, full of grace, the Lord is with thee. Blessed art thou amongst women, and blessed is the fruit of thy womb, Jesus. Hail Mary, full of grace, the Lord is with thee. Blessed art thou amongst women, and blessed is the fruit of thy womb, Jesus. Mary, full of grace, the Lord is with thee. Blessed art thou amongst women, and blessed is the fruit of thy womb, Jesus. Hail Mary, full of grace, the Lord is with thee. Blessed art thou amongst women, and blessed is the fruit of thy womb, Jesus. Hail Mary, full of grace, the Lord is with thee. Blessed art thou amongst women, and blessed is the fruit of thy womb, Jesus. Hail Mary, full of grace, the Lord is with thee. Blessed art thou amongst women, and blessed is the fruit of thy womb, Jesus.

Jesus. On the third joyful mystery is the Nativity of our Lord in Bethlehem. Our Father who art in heaven, hallowed be thy name. Thy kingdom come, thy will be done on earth as it is in heaven. Hail Mary, full of grace, the Lord is with thee. Blessed art thou amongst women, and blessed is the fruit of thy womb, Jesus. Hail Mary, full of grace, the Lord is with thee. Blessed art thou amongst women, and blessed is the fruit of thy womb, Jesus. Hail Mary, full of grace, the Lord is with thee. Blessed art thou amongst women, and blessed is the fruit of thy womb, Jesus. Hail Mary, full of grace, the Lord is with thee. Blessed art thou amongst women, and blessed is the fruit of thy womb, Jesus. Mary, full of grace, the Lord is with thee. Blessed art thou amongst women, and blessed is the fruit of thy womb, Jesus. Hail Mary, full of grace, the Lord is with thee. Blessed art thou amongst women, and blessed is the fruit of thy womb, Jesus. Hail Mary, full of grace, the Lord is with thee. Blessed art thou amongst women, and blessed is the fruit of thy womb, Jesus. Mary, full of grace, the Lord is with thee. Blessed art thou amongst women, and blessed is the fruit of thy womb, Jesus. Hail Mary, full of grace, the Lord is with thee. Blessed art thou amongst women, and blessed is the fruit of thy womb, Jesus. Hail Mary, full of grace, the Lord is with thee. Blessed art thou amongst women, and blessed is the fruit of thy womb, Jesus.

my Jesus. And the fourth joyful mystery, the presentation of the infant Jesus in the temple and the purification of Our Lady. Our Father who art in heaven, hallowed be thy name. Thy kingdom come, thy will be done on earth as it is in heaven. Amen.

Mary, full of grace, the Lord is with thee. Blessed art thou among women, and blessed is the fruit of thy womb, Jesus. Hail Mary, full of grace, the Lord is with thee. Blessed art thou among women, and blessed is the fruit of thy womb, Jesus. Hail Mary, full of grace, the Lord is with thee. Blessed art thou among women, and blessed is the fruit of thy womb, Jesus. Hail Mary, full of grace, the Lord is with thee. Blessed art thou among women, and blessed is the fruit of thy womb, Jesus. Hail Mary, full of grace, the Lord is with thee. Blessed art thou among women, and blessed is the fruit of thy womb, Jesus. Hail Mary, full of grace, the Lord is with thee. Blessed art thou among women, and blessed is the fruit of thy womb, Jesus. Hail Mary, full of grace, the Lord is with thee. Blessed art thou among women, and blessed is the fruit of thy womb, Jesus. Hail Mary, full of grace, the Lord is with thee. Blessed art thou among women, and blessed is the fruit of thy womb, Jesus. Hail Mary, full of grace, the Lord is with thee. Blessed art thou among women, and blessed is the fruit of thy womb, Jesus. Hail Mary, full of grace, the Lord is with thee. Blessed art thou among women, and blessed is the fruit of thy womb, Jesus.

O my Jesus, the last joyful mystery, the finding of Jesus in the temple. Our Father who art in heaven, hallowed be thy name, thy kingdom come, thy will be done on earth as it is in heaven. Hail Mary, full of grace, the Lord is with thee. Blessed art thou amongst women, and blessed is the fruit of thy womb, Jesus. Hail Mary, full of grace, the Lord is with thee. Blessed art thou amongst women, and blessed is the fruit of thy womb, Jesus. Hail Mary, full of grace, the Lord is with thee. Blessed art thou amongst women, and blessed is the fruit of thy womb, Jesus. Hail Mary, full of grace, the Lord is with thee. Blessed art thou amongst women, and blessed is the fruit of thy womb, Jesus. Hail Mary, full of grace, the Lord is with thee. Blessed art thou amongst women, and blessed is the fruit of thy womb, Jesus. Hail Mary, full of grace, the Lord is with thee. Blessed art thou amongst women, and blessed is the fruit of thy womb, Jesus. Hail Mary, full of grace, the Lord is with thee. Blessed art thou amongst women, and blessed is the fruit of thy womb, Jesus. Hail Mary, full of grace, the Lord is with thee. Blessed art thou amongst women, and blessed is the fruit of thy womb, Jesus. Hail Mary, full of grace, the Lord is with thee. Blessed art thou amongst women, and blessed is the fruit of thy womb, Jesus. Hail Mary, full of grace, the Lord is with thee. Blessed art thou amongst women, and blessed is the fruit of thy womb, Jesus.

0: Pray for us, O Holy Mother of God. Let us pray. O God, whose only begotten Son, by his life, death, and resurrection, has purchased for us the rewards of eternal life, grant, we beseech thee, that meditating upon these mysteries in the most holy rosary of the Blessed Virgin Mary, we may imitate what they contain and obtain what they promise, through the same Christ our Lord. Amen. In the name of the Father, and of the Son, and of
1: the divine praises and reparation for the sins of blasphemy. Blessed be God.
2: Blessed be his holy name.
1: Blessed be Jesus Christ, true God and true man.
2: Blessed be
1: the name of Jesus.
2: Blessed be his most sacred heart.
1: Blessed be his most precious blood.
2: Blessed be Jesus in the most holy sacrament of the altar.
1: Blessed be the Holy Ghost, the Paraclete.
2: Blessed be the great Mother of God, Mary, most holy.
1: Blessed be her holy and immaculate conception.
2: Blessed be her glorious assumption.
1: Blessed be the name of Mary, Virgin and Mother.
2: Blessed be Saint Joseph, her most chaste spouse.
1: Blessed be God in his angels and in his saints.
3: Holy Son, our Lord, who was conceived by the Holy Ghost, born of the Virgin Mary, suffered under Pontius Pilate, was crucified, died, and was buried. He descended into hell, and on the third day he rose again from the dead. He ascended into heaven and sits at the right hand of God the Father Almighty, and from thence he shall come to judge the living and the dead.
4: Amen. The Holy Ghost, all the Catholic Church, the communion of saints, the forgiveness of sins, the resurrection of the body, and life and love. Amen.
3: Our Father who art in heaven, hallowed be thy name. Thy kingdom come, thy will be done on earth as it is in heaven.
4: Give us this day our daily bread, and forgive us our trespasses, as we forgive those who trespass against us. And lead us not into temptation, but deliver us from evil. Amen.
3: Hail Mary, full of grace, the Lord is with thee. Blessed art thou amongst women, and blessed is the fruit of thy womb, Jesus.
4: Holy Mary, Mother of God, pray for us sinners, now and at the hour of our death. Amen.
3: Hail Mary, full of grace, the Lord is with thee. Blessed art thou amongst women, and blessed is the fruit of thy womb, Jesus.
4: Holy Mary, Mother of God, pray for us sinners, now and at the hour of our death. Amen.
3: Hail Mary, full of grace, the Lord is with thee. Blessed art thou amongst women, and blessed is the fruit of thy womb, Jesus.
4: Holy Mary, Mother of God, pray for us sinners, now and at the hour of our death.

0: five sorrowful mysteries. The first is the agony in the garden. Our Father who art in heaven, hallowed be thy name. Thy kingdom come, thy will be done on earth as it is in heaven.
1: Give us this day our daily bread, and forgive us our trespasses, as we forgive those who trespass against us. And lead us not into temptation, but deliver us from evil. Amen.
0: Hail Mary, full of grace, the Lord is with thee. Blessed art thou amongst women, and blessed is the fruit of thy womb, Jesus.
1: Holy Mary, Mother of God, pray for us sinners, now and at the hour of our death. Amen.
0: Hail Mary, full of grace, the Lord is with thee. Blessed art thou amongst women, and blessed is the fruit of thy womb, Jesus.
1: Holy Mary, Mother of God, pray for us sinners, now and at the hour of our death. Amen.
0: Hail Mary, full of grace, the Lord is with thee. Blessed art thou amongst women, and blessed is the fruit of thy womb, Jesus.
1: Holy Mary, Mother of God, pray for us sinners, now and at the hour of our death. Amen.
0: Hail Mary, full of grace, the Lord is with thee. Blessed art thou amongst women, and blessed is the fruit of thy womb, Jesus.
1: Holy Mary, Mother of God, pray for us sinners, now and at the hour of our death. Amen.
0: Hail Mary, full of grace, the Lord is with thee. Blessed art thou amongst women, and blessed is the fruit of thy womb, Jesus.
1: Holy Mary, Mother of God, pray for us sinners, now and at the hour of our death. Amen.
0: Hail Mary, full of grace, the Lord is with thee. Blessed art thou amongst women, and blessed is the fruit of thy womb, Jesus.
1: Holy Mary, Mother of God, pray for us sinners, now and at the hour of our death. Amen.
0: Hail Mary, full of grace, the Lord is with thee. Blessed art thou amongst women, and blessed is the fruit of thy womb, Jesus.
1: Holy Mary, Mother of God, pray for us sinners, now and at the hour of our death. Amen.
0: Hail Mary, full of grace, the Lord is with thee. Blessed art thou amongst women, and blessed is the fruit of thy womb, Jesus.
1: Holy Mary, Mother of God, pray for us sinners, now and at the hour of our death. Amen.
0: Hail Mary, full of grace, the Lord is with thee. Blessed art thou amongst women, and blessed is the fruit of thy womb, Jesus.
1: Holy Mary, Mother of God, pray for us sinners, now and at the hour of our death. Amen.
0: Hail Mary, full of grace, the Lord is with thee. Blessed art thou amongst women, and blessed is the fruit of thy womb.

0: Jesus,
1: forgive us our sins, save us from the fires of hell, and give all souls to heaven, especially those who most need thy mercy.
0: Second sorrow for mystery, discouraging at the pillar. Our Father, who art in heaven, hallowed be thy name. Thy kingdom come, thy will be done on earth as it is in heaven.
1: Give us this day our daily bread, and forgive us our trespasses, as we forgive those who trespass against us. And lead us not into temptation, but deliver us from evil. Amen.
0: Hail Mary, full of grace, the Lord is with thee. Blessed art thou among women, and blessed is the fruit of thy womb, Jesus.
1: Holy Mary, Mother of God, pray for us sinners, now and at the hour of our death. Amen.
0: Hail Mary, full of grace, the Lord is with thee. Blessed art thou among women, and blessed is the fruit of thy womb, Jesus.
1: Holy Mary, Mother of God, pray for us sinners, now and at the hour of our death. Amen.
0: Hail Mary, full of grace, the Lord is with thee. Blessed art thou among women, and blessed is the fruit of thy womb, Jesus.
1: Holy Mary, Mother of God, pray for us sinners, now and at the hour of our death. Amen.
0: Hail Mary, full of grace, the Lord is with thee. Blessed art thou among women, and blessed is the fruit of thy womb, Jesus.
1: Holy Mary, Mother of God, pray for us sinners, now and at the hour of our death. Amen.
0: Hail Mary, full of grace, the Lord is with thee. Blessed art thou among women, and blessed is the fruit of thy womb, Jesus.
1: Holy Mary, Mother of God, pray for us sinners, now and at the hour of our death. Amen.
0: Hail Mary, full of grace, the Lord is with thee. Blessed art thou among women, and blessed is the fruit of thy womb, Jesus.
1: Holy Mary, Mother of God, pray for us sinners, now and at the hour of our death. Amen.
0: Hail Mary, full of grace, the Lord is with thee. Blessed art thou among women, and blessed is the fruit of thy womb, Jesus.
1: Holy Mary, Mother of God, pray for us sinners, now and at the hour of our death. Amen.
0: Hail Mary, full of grace, the Lord is with thee. Blessed art thou among women, and blessed is the fruit of thy womb, Jesus.
1: Holy Mary, Mother of God, pray for us sinners, now and at the hour of our death. Amen.
0: Hail Mary, full of grace, the Lord is with thee. Blessed art thou among women, and blessed is the fruit of thy womb, Jesus.
1: Holy Mary, Mother of God, pray for us sinners, now and at the hour of our death. Amen.
0: Hail Mary, full of grace, the Lord is with thee. Blessed art thou among women, blessed is the fruit of thy womb, Jesus.

0: Jesus.
1: Forgive us our sins, save us from the fire of hell. Lead all souls to heaven, especially those who most need thy mercy.
0: The third sorrowful mystery is the crown of thorns. Our Father, who art in heaven, hallowed be thy name. Thy kingdom come, thy will be done on earth as it is in heaven.
1: Give us this day our daily bread, and forgive us our trespasses, as we forgive those who trespass against us. And lead us not into temptation, but deliver us from evil. Amen.
0: Hail Mary, full of grace, the Lord is with thee. Blessed art thou amongst women, and blessed is the fruit of thy womb, Jesus.
1: Holy Mary, Mother of God, pray for us sinners, now and at the hour of our death. Amen.
0: Hail Mary, full of grace, the Lord is with thee. Blessed art thou amongst women, and blessed is the fruit of thy womb, Jesus.
1: Holy Mary, Mother of God, pray for us sinners, now and at the hour of our death. Amen.
0: Grace, the Lord is with thee. Blessed art thou amongst women, and blessed is the fruit of thy womb, Jesus.
1: Holy Mary, Mother of God, pray for us sinners, now and at the hour of our death. Amen.
0: Hail Mary, full of grace, the Lord is with thee. Blessed art thou amongst women, and blessed is the fruit of thy womb, Jesus.
1: Holy Mary, Mother of God, pray for us sinners, now and at the hour of our death. Amen.
0: Hail Mary, full of grace, the Lord is with thee. Blessed art thou amongst women, and blessed is the fruit of thy womb, Jesus.
1: Holy Mary, Mother of God, pray for us sinners, now and at the hour of our death. Amen.
0: Hail Mary, full of grace, the Lord is with thee. Blessed art thou amongst women, and blessed is the fruit of thy womb, Jesus.
1: Holy Mary, Mother of God, pray for us sinners, now and at the hour of our death. Amen.
0: Hail Mary, full of grace, the Lord is with thee. Blessed art thou amongst women, and blessed is the fruit of thy womb, Jesus.
1: Holy Mary, Mother of God, pray for us sinners, now and at the hour of our death. Amen.
0: Hail Mary, full of grace, the Lord is with thee. Blessed art thou amongst women, and blessed is the fruit of thy womb, Jesus.
1: Holy Mary, Mother of God, pray for us sinners, now and at the hour of our death. Amen.
0: Hail Mary, full of grace, the Lord is with thee. Blessed art thou amongst women, and blessed is the fruit of thy womb, Jesus.
1: Holy Mary, Mother of God, pray for us sinners, now and at the hour of our death. Amen.
0: Hail Mary, full of grace, the Lord is with thee. Blessed art thou amongst women, and blessed is the fruit of thy womb, Jesus.
1: Holy Mary, Mother of God,

0: Speak us as you save us and by his help, and lead all souls to heaven, especially those who most need thy mercy.
1: The fourth sorrowful mystery is the carrying of the cross. Our Father, who art in heaven, hallowed be thy name. Thy kingdom come, thy will be done on earth as it is in heaven.
0: Give us this day our daily bread, and forgive us our trespasses, as we forgive those who trespass against us. And lead us not into temptation, but deliver us from evil. Amen.
1: Hail Mary, full of grace, the Lord is with thee. Blessed art thou amongst women, and blessed is the fruit of thy womb, Jesus.
0: Holy Mary, Mother of God, pray for us sinners, now and the hour of our death. Amen.
1: Hail Mary, full of grace, the Lord is with thee. Blessed art thou amongst women, and blessed is the fruit of thy womb, Jesus.
0: Holy Mary, Mother of God, pray for us sinners, now and the hour of our death. Amen.
1: Full of grace, the Lord is with thee. Blessed art thou amongst women, and blessed is the fruit of thy womb, Jesus.
0: Holy Mary, Mother of God, pray for us sinners, now and the hour of our death. Amen.
1: Hail Mary, full of grace, the Lord is with thee. Blessed art thou amongst women, and blessed is the fruit of thy womb, Jesus.
0: Holy Mary, Mother of God, pray for us sinners, now and the hour of our death. Amen.
1: Mary, full of grace, the Lord is with thee. Blessed art thou amongst women, and blessed is the fruit of thy womb, Jesus.
0: Holy Mary, Mother of God, pray for us sinners, now and the hour of our death. Amen.
1: Hail Mary, full of grace, the Lord is with thee. Blessed art thou amongst women, and blessed is the fruit of thy womb, Jesus.
0: Holy Mary, Mother of God, pray for us sinners, now and the hour of our death. Amen.
1: Hail Mary, full of grace, the Lord is with thee. Blessed art thou amongst women, and blessed is the fruit of thy womb, Jesus.
0: Holy Mary, Mother of God, pray for us sinners, now and the hour of our death. Amen.
1: Hail Mary, full of grace, the Lord is with thee. Blessed art thou amongst women, and blessed is the fruit of thy womb, Jesus.
0: Holy Mary, Mother of God, pray for us sinners, now and the hour of our death. Amen.
1: Hail Mary, full of grace, the Lord is with thee. Blessed art thou amongst women, and blessed is the fruit of thy womb, Jesus.
0: Holy Mary, Mother of God, pray for us sinners, now and the hour of our death. Amen.
1: Full of grace, the Lord is with thee. Blessed art thou amongst women, and blessed is the fruit of thy womb, Jesus.
0: Holy Mary, Mother of God, pray for us sinners.

0: Lord Jesus,
1: forgive us our sins, save us from fire and hell, and lead all souls to heaven, especially those most in need of thy mercy.
2: The fifth soul of the mystery is the crucifixion and death of our Lord. Our Father, who art in heaven, hallowed be thy name. Thy kingdom come, thy will be done on earth as it is in heaven.
3: Give us this day our daily bread, and forgive us our trespasses, as we forgive those who trespass against us. And lead us not into temptation, but deliver us from evil. Amen.
2: Hail Mary, full of grace, the Lord is with thee. Blessed art thou amongst women, and blessed is the fruit of thy womb, Jesus.
3: Holy Mary, Mother of God, pray for us sinners, now and at the hour of our death. Amen.
2: Hail Mary, full of grace, the Lord is with thee. Blessed art thou amongst women, and blessed is the fruit of thy womb, Jesus.
3: Holy Mary, Mother of God, pray for us sinners, now and at the hour of our death. Amen.
2: Hail Mary, full of grace, the Lord is with thee. Blessed art thou amongst women, and blessed is the fruit of thy womb, Jesus.
3: Holy Mary, Mother of God, pray for us sinners, now at the hour of our death. Amen.
2: Hail Mary, full of grace, the Lord is with thee. Blessed art thou amongst women, and blessed is the fruit of thy womb, Jesus.
3: Holy Mary, Mother of God, pray for us sinners, now at the hour of our death. Amen.
2: Hail Mary, full of grace, the Lord is with thee. Blessed art thou amongst women, and blessed is the fruit of thy womb, Jesus.
3: Holy Mary, Mother of God, pray for us sinners now at the hour of our death. Amen.
2: Hail Mary, full of grace, the Lord is with thee. Blessed art thou amongst women, and blessed is the fruit of thy womb, Jesus.
3: Holy Mary, Mother of God, pray for us sinners now at the hour of our death. Amen.
2: Hail Mary, full of grace, the Lord is with thee. Blessed art thou amongst women, and blessed is the fruit of thy womb, Jesus.
3: Holy Mary, Mother of God, pray for us sinners now at the hour of our death. Amen.
2: Hail Mary, full of grace, the Lord is with thee. Blessed art thou amongst women, and blessed is the fruit of thy womb, Jesus.
3: Holy Mary, Mother of God, pray for us sinners now at the hour of our death. Amen.
2: Hail Mary, full of grace, the Lord is with thee. Blessed art thou amongst women, and blessed is the fruit of thy womb, Jesus.
3: Holy Mary, Mother of God, pray for us sinners now at the hour of our death. Amen.
2: Hail Mary, full of grace, the Lord is with thee. Blessed art thou amongst women, and blessed is the fruit of thy womb, Jesus.
3: Holy Mary, Mother of God, pray for us sinners now at the hour of our death. Amen.
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1: 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May all souls to heaven, especially those who most need thy mercy.
2: Hail, Holy Queen,
0: Mother of Mercy, our life, our sweetness, and our hope. To thee we cry, avenged children of Eve. To thee we send our sorrows, mourning, weeping, and sorrowing tears. Tell me, most gracious, I take it from eyes of mercy towards us. And after this, thy exalted Son to us, blessed fruit of our womb, Jesus. O clement, O loving, O secret, O generous.
2: Pray for us, O Holy Mother of God.
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2: In the name of the Father, and of the Son, and of the Holy Ghost, and I believe in God, the Father Almighty, creator of heaven and earth, and in Jesus Christ, his only Son, our Lord. Who was conceived by the Holy Ghost, born of the Virgin Mary, suffered under Pontius Pilate, was crucified, died, and was buried. He descended into hell. The third day he arose again from the dead. He ascended into heaven, seated at the right hand of God the Father Almighty. From thence he shall come to judge the living and the dead. Our Father who art in heaven, hallowed be thy name. Thy kingdom come, thy will be done on earth as it is in heaven. Hail Mary, full of grace, the Lord is with thee. Blessed art thou amongst women, and blessed is the fruit of thy womb, Jesus. Hail Mary, full of grace, the Lord is with thee. Blessed art thou amongst women, and blessed is the fruit of thy womb, Jesus. Hail Mary, full of grace, the Lord is with thee. Blessed art thou amongst women, and blessed is the fruit of thy womb, Jesus.
4: Holy Mary, Mother of God, pray for us sinners now and at the hour of our death. Amen.

0: First glorious mystery, the resurrection. Our Father, who art in heaven, hallowed be thy name. Thy kingdom come, thy will be done on earth as it is in heaven. Hail Mary, full of grace, the Lord is with thee. Blessed art thou amongst women, and blessed is the fruit of thy womb, Jesus.
1: Holy Mary, Mother of God, pray
0: for us sinners now and at the hour of our death. Amen. Hail Mary, full of grace, the Lord is with thee. Blessed art thou amongst women, and blessed is the fruit of thy womb, Jesus.
1: Holy Mary, Mother of God, pray for us sinners now and at the hour of our death.
0: Hail Mary, full of grace, the Lord is with thee. Blessed art thou amongst women, and blessed is the fruit of thy womb, Jesus.
1: Holy Mary, Mother of God, pray for us sinners now and at the hour of our death.
0: Hail Mary, full of grace, the Lord is with thee. Blessed art thou amongst women, and blessed is the fruit of thy womb, Jesus.
1: Holy Mary, Mother of God, pray for us sinners now and at the hour of our death.
0: Hail Mary, full of grace, the Lord is with thee. Blessed art thou amongst women, and blessed is the fruit of thy womb, Jesus.
1: Holy Mary, Mother of God, pray for us sinners now and at the hour of our death.
0: Hail Mary, full of grace, the Lord is with thee. Blessed art thou amongst women, and blessed is the fruit of thy womb, Jesus.
1: Holy Mary, Mother of God, pray for us sinners now and at the hour of our death.
0: Hail Mary, full of grace, the Lord is with thee. Blessed art thou amongst women, and blessed is the fruit of thy womb, Jesus.
1: Holy Mary, Mother of God, pray for us sinners now and at the hour of our death.
0: Hail Mary, full of grace, the Lord is with thee. Blessed art thou amongst women, and blessed is the fruit of thy womb, Jesus.
1: Holy Mary, Mother of God, pray for us sinners now and at the hour of our death.
0: Hail Mary, full of grace, the Lord is with thee. Blessed art thou amongst women, and blessed is the fruit
1: of
0: thy womb, Jesus.
1: Holy Mary,
0: Hail Mary, full of grace, the Lord is with thee. Blessed art thou amongst women, and blessed is the fruit of thy womb, Jesus.
1: Holy Mary, Mother of God, pray for us sinners now and at the hour of our death.

0: Jesus.
1: The second glorious mystery is the Ascension. Our Father who art in heaven, hallowed be thy name. Thy kingdom come, thy will be done on earth as it is in heaven.
0: Give us this day our daily bread, as we forgive those who trespass against us. And lead us not into temptation, but deliver us from evil.
1: Hail Mary, full of grace, the Lord is with thee. Blessed art thou amongst women, and blessed is the fruit of thy womb, Jesus.
0: Holy Mary, Mother of God, pray for us sinners now and at the hour of our death.
1: Hail Mary, full of grace, the Lord is with thee. Blessed art thou amongst women, and blessed is the fruit of thy womb, Jesus.
0: Holy Mary, Mother of God, pray for us sinners now and at the hour of our death.
1: Hail Mary, full of grace, the Lord is with thee. Blessed art thou amongst women, and blessed is the fruit of thy womb, Jesus.
0: Holy Mary, Mother of God, pray for us sinners now and at the hour of our death.
1: Hail Mary, full of grace, the Lord is with thee. Blessed art thou amongst women, and blessed is the fruit of thy womb, Jesus.
0: Holy Mary, Mother of God, pray for us sinners now and at the hour of our death.
1: Hail Mary, full of grace, the Lord is with thee. Blessed art thou amongst women, and blessed is the fruit of thy womb, Jesus.
0: Holy Mary, Mother of God, pray for us sinners now and at the hour of our death.
1: Hail Mary, full of grace, the Lord is with thee. Blessed art thou amongst women, and blessed is the fruit of thy womb, Jesus.
0: Holy Mary, Mother of God, pray for us sinners now and at the hour of our death.
1: Hail Mary, full of grace, the Lord is with thee. Blessed art thou amongst women, and blessed is the fruit of thy womb, Jesus.
0: Holy Mary, Mother of God, pray for us sinners now and at the hour of our death.
1: Hail Mary, full of grace, the Lord is with thee. Blessed art thou amongst women, and blessed is the fruit of thy womb, Jesus.
0: Holy Mary, Mother of God, pray for us sinners now and at the hour of our death.
1: Hail Mary, full of grace, the Lord is with thee. Blessed art thou amongst women, and blessed is the fruit of thy womb, Jesus.
0: Holy Mary, Mother of God, pray for us sinners now and at the hour of our death.
1: Hail Mary, full of grace, the Lord is with thee. Blessed art thou amongst women, and blessed is the fruit of thy womb, Jesus.
0: Holy Mary, Mother of God, pray for us sinners now and at the hour of our death.

0: The third glorious mystery is the descent of the Holy Ghost upon the apostles and Mary. Our Father, who art in heaven, hallowed be thy name. Thy kingdom come, thy will be done on earth as it is in heaven.
1: Give us this day our daily bread, and forgive us our trespasses, as we forgive those who trespass against us. And lead us not into temptation,
0: but deliver us from evil. Hail Mary, full of grace, the Lord is with thee. Blessed art thou amongst women, and blessed is the fruit of thy womb, Jesus.
1: Holy Mary, Mother of God, pray for us sinners now.
0: Hail Mary, full of grace, the Lord is with thee. Blessed art thou amongst women, and blessed is the fruit of thy womb, Jesus.
1: Holy Mary, Mother of God, pray for us sinners now and at the hour of our
0: death. Hail Mary, full of grace, the Lord is with thee. Blessed art thou amongst women, and blessed is the fruit of thy womb, Jesus.
1: Holy Mary, Mother of God, pray for us sinners now and at the hour of our death.
0: Hail Mary, full of grace, the Lord is with thee. Blessed art thou amongst women, and blessed is the fruit of thy womb, Jesus.
1: Holy Mary, Mother of God, pray for us sinners now and at the hour of our death.
0: Hail Mary, full of grace, the Lord is with thee. Blessed art thou amongst women, and blessed is the fruit of thy womb, Jesus.
1: Holy Mary, Mother of God, pray for us sinners now and at the hour of our death.
0: Hail Mary, full of grace, the Lord is with thee. Blessed art thou amongst women, and blessed is the fruit of thy womb, Jesus.
1: Holy Mary, Mother of God, pray for us sinners now and at the hour of our death.
0: Hail Mary, full of grace, the Lord is with thee. Blessed art thou amongst women, and blessed is the fruit of thy womb, Jesus.
1: Holy Mary, Mother of God, pray for us sinners now and at the hour of our death.
0: Hail Mary, full of grace, the Lord is with thee. Blessed art thou amongst women, and blessed is the fruit of thy womb, Jesus.
1: Holy Mary, Mother of God, pray for us sinners now and at the hour of our death.
0: Hail Mary, full of grace, the Lord is with thee. Blessed art thou amongst women, and blessed is the fruit of thy womb, Jesus.
1: Holy Mary, Mother of God, pray for us sinners now and at the hour of our death.
0: Hail Mary, full of grace, the Lord is with thee. Blessed art thou amongst women, and blessed is the fruit of thy womb, Jesus.
1: Holy Mary, Mother of God, pray for us sinners now and at the hour of our death.

0: Jesus.
1: Forgive us our sins, save us from the fire of hell. Lead all souls to heaven, especially
0: those who are most in need. The fourth glorious mystery is the Assumption. Our Father, who art in heaven, hallowed be thy name. Thy kingdom come, thy will be done on earth as it is in heaven.
1: Give us this day our daily bread, and forgive us our trespasses, as we forgive those who trespass against us. And lead us not into temptation,
0: but deliver us from evil. Hail Mary, full of grace, the Lord is with thee. Blessed art thou among women, and blessed is the fruit of thy womb, Jesus.
1: Holy Mary, Mother of God, pray for us sinners, now and at the
0: hour of our death. Hail Mary, full of grace, the Lord is with thee. Blessed art thou among women, and blessed is the fruit of thy womb, Jesus.
1: Holy Mary, Mother of God, pray for us sinners, now and at the hour of our death.
0: Hail Mary, full of grace, the Lord is with thee. Blessed art thou among women, and blessed is the fruit of thy womb, Jesus.
1: Holy Mary, Mother of God, pray for us sinners, now and at the hour of our death.
0: Hail Mary, full of grace, the Lord is with thee. Blessed art thou among women, and blessed is the fruit of thy womb, Jesus.
1: Holy Mary, Mother of God, pray for us sinners, now and at the hour of our death.
0: Hail Mary, full of grace, the Lord is with thee. Blessed art thou among women, and blessed is the fruit of thy womb, Jesus.
1: Holy Mary, Mother of God, pray for us sinners, now and at the hour of our death.
0: Hail Mary, full of grace, the Lord is with thee. Blessed art thou among women, and blessed is the fruit of thy womb, Jesus.
1: Holy Mary, Mother of God, pray for us sinners, now and at the hour of our death.
0: Hail Mary, full of grace, the Lord is with thee. Blessed art thou among women, and blessed is the fruit of thy womb, Jesus.
1: Holy Mary, Mother of God, pray for us sinners, now and at the hour of our death.
0: Hail Mary, full of grace, the Lord is with thee. Blessed art thou among women, and blessed is the fruit of thy womb, Jesus.
1: Holy Mary, Mother of God, pray for us sinners, now and at the hour of our death.
0: Hail Mary, full of grace, the Lord is with thee. Blessed art thou among women, and blessed is the fruit of thy womb, Jesus.
1: Holy Mary, Mother of God, pray for us sinners, now and at the hour of our death.
0: Hail Mary, full of grace, the Lord is with thee. Blessed art thou among women, and blessed is the fruit of thy womb, Jesus.
1: Holy Mary, Mother of God, pray for us sinners, now and at the hour of our death.

0: grace, the Lord is with thee. Blessed art thou amongst women, and blessed is the fruit of thy womb, Jesus.
1: Hail
0: Mary, full of grace, the Lord is with thee. Blessed art thou amongst women, and blessed is the fruit of thy womb, Jesus.
1: Holy Mary, Mother of God, pray for us sinners now and at the hour of our death.
0: Hail Mary, full of grace, the Lord is with thee. Blessed art thou amongst women, and blessed is the fruit of thy womb, Jesus.
1: Holy Mary, Mother of God, pray for us sinners now and at the hour of our death.
0: Holy grace, the Lord is with thee. Blessed art thou amongst women, and blessed is the fruit of thy womb, Jesus.
1: Holy Mary, Mother of God, pray for us sinners now and at the hour of our death.
0: Hail Mary, full of grace, the Lord is with thee. Blessed art thou amongst women, and blessed is the fruit of thy womb, Jesus.
1: Holy Mary, Mother of God, pray for us sinners now and at the hour of our death.
0: Hail Mary, full of grace, the Lord is with thee. Blessed art thou amongst women, and blessed is the fruit of thy womb, Jesus.
1: Holy Mary, Mother of God, pray for us sinners.
0: Mary, full of grace, the Lord is with thee. Blessed art thou amongst women, and blessed is the fruit of thy womb, Jesus.
1: Holy Mary, Mother of God, pray for us sinners now and at the hour of our death.
0: Hail Mary, full of grace, the Lord is with thee. Blessed art thou amongst women, and blessed is the fruit of thy womb, Jesus.
1: Holy Mary, Mother of God, pray for us sinners now and at the hour of our death.
0: Lord is with thee, blessed art thou amongst women, and blessed is the fruit of thy womb, Jesus.
1: Holy Mary, Mother of God, pray for us sinners now and at the hour of our death.

0: Forgive us our sins, and save us from the fire of hell. Lead all souls to heaven, especially those who most need thy mercy. Hail, Holy Queen, Mother of Mercy, and Lord of Christ, Jesus, and our Lord. Pray for us, Holy Mother of God. Let us pray. O God, whose only begotten Son, by his life, death, and resurrection, hath purchased for us the rewards of eternal salvation, grant, we beseech thee, that in meditating upon these mysteries of the most holy rosary of the Blessed Virgin Mary, we may imitate what they contain and obtain what they promise, through the same Christ our Lord. Amen.
1: Concerning cell phones, I want to discourage you and tell you you shouldn't bring your cell phone into the church to read like a missal. You don't want to be using that as your missal. Why is that? Well, first of all, it's not becoming to the house of God. And you can imagine if the priest and I were using an iPad at the altar instead of the missal, that's really off-putting and not very respectful. We would drag the electronic world right into the sanctuary and right to the altar for sacrifice. And yet you're in the sacrifice, you're in the sanctuary of God, and you're attending Mass. So I discourage you from using your cell phone and may become a little more serious on my prohibition on that. But right now I want you to take the initiative to use your missal. The missal is the book given to us by the church to follow the Mass, to learn the prayers, to receive the graces that come through this particular day. It would be better to pray your rosary than to read your electronic phone. And another reason, dear faithful, is the example we give to our children and to all of those who come to church. We're often telling them, we often know, we read, we study how these things impose themselves into our families, into our schools. And can you imagine that? If at home it's the cell phone, at school it's the iPad, and at church it's again the cell phone, we're never free of it. It follows us everywhere. It's as though that's our new way of looking through life. And it's really condemning of the mind. And plus, think of the distractions that come through it. Not only might you have Father Johnson get mad at you if it rings, but the little text pops up, oh, I just got to check and see who.

0: That is, oh, a new email came through. Oh, and we're always looking at that screen. We're always going to see the things that notify us. And then we could go into all the other reasons maybe it's not so good, such as, do we want the government and the cell phone companies to always be tracking where we are? Where we sat in the church and what we said? Do we want that always that imposition in our faith and in our life? I don't. So I think we really need to move away from it. And lastly, is just the delight of reading a book over looking at the phone. And I can tell you that's so true to me and reading my breviary. Sometimes I have to use a phone in traveling to the airport or when it's dark outside because I don't have a flashlight. The light is better coming right from the text, right? But when I go back to my breviary, just like reading the Bible, it's different. It's a different sensation, a different delight. There's a certain grace given by God by reading the official text of the church, which is the Missal. So I ask you to take these things into consideration and get away from those electronics following you into church and buy and use the missals. You know how often we find missals hanging around the church that nobody claims? That's a whole stack of them in the main office. And so I let them sit there for a little bit. Then I have a special sale at half price for those who may need a missal. But how can we buy our missal and not use it, or not buy a missal and figure that we're going to attend the Mass properly? We should not be twiddling our thumbs or picking our fingers at Mass. We should be following the Mass and not through the phone.
1: The Seven Sorrows Devotion. According to St. Elizabeth of Hungary, those who invoke the Heavenly Mother through her sorrows will obtain true sorrow for their sins before death. Our Savior will protect them in their tribulations, especially at the hour of death. He will impress upon them the memory of His Passion and will reward them for it in heaven. He will commit such devout servants to the hands of Mary that she may dispose of them according to her pleasure and obtain for them all the graces she desires. According to St. Bridget of Sweden. The Blessed Mother promises seven graces to those who honor her daily by saying seven Hail Marys while meditating on her sorrows. I will give peace to their families. They will be enlightened about the divine mysteries. I will console them in their pains and I will accompany them in their work. I will give them as much as they ask for, as long as it does not interfere with the adorable will of my divine Son or the sanctification of their souls. I will defend them in their spiritual battles with the infernal enemy, and I will protect them at every instant of their lives. I will visibly help them at the moment of their death. They will see the face of their mother. I have obtained this grace from my divine Son, that those who propagate this devotion to my tears and sorrows will be taken directly from this earthly life to eternal happiness, since all their sins will be forgiven, and my Son will be their eternal consolation and joy. Mary's Seven Sorrows. In the name of the Father, and of the Son, and of the Holy Ghost. Amen. Number 1. The Prophecy. The prophet Simeon tells the Blessed Mary that a sword of sorrow will pierce her soul because of her new baby son. Hail Mary, full of grace, the Lord is with thee. Blessed art thou among women, and blessed is the fruit of thy womb, Jesus. Holy Mary, Mother of God, pray for us sinners now and at the hour of our death. Amen. Number 2. The Flight. The Holy Family must flee in the night to Egypt to escape the mass murder of the newborn children of Israel. Hail Mary, full of grace, the Lord is with thee. Blessed art thou among women, and blessed is the fruit of thy womb, Jesus. Holy Mary, Mother of God, pray for us sinners now and at the hour of our death. Amen. Number 3. The Search. For 3 long days and nights, Mary and Joseph search for their missing child who is lost without a trace. Hail Mary, full of grace, the Lord is with thee. Blessed art thou among women, and blessed is the fruit of thy womb, Jesus. Holy Mary, Mother of God, pray for us sinners now and at the hour of our death. Amen. Number 4. The Meeting. Mary sees her son, Jesus, all crushed, torn, broken, and bleeding as he carries the cross upon which he will soon be brutally hung. Hail Mary, full of grace, the Lord is with thee. Blessed art thou among women, and blessed is the fruit of thy womb, Jesus. Holy Mary, Mother of God, pray for us sinners now and at the hour of our death. Amen. Number 5. The Death. Mary's blood-soaked son is nailed to his cross, tortured, mocked, and spit upon by those for whose love he dies thirsting. Hail Mary, full of grace, the Lord is with thee. Blessed art thou among women, and blessed is the fruit of thy womb.